0: The new tax impacting family and business trusts that traditionally have been their mainstay supporters. A Brighton father's received life-saving surgery in his living room after suffering a cardiac arrest. Ambulance Victoria says the 56-year-old's alive today thanks to treatment with a complex portable heart-lung machine known as ECMO. Executive Medical Director Associate Professor David Anderson says Melbourne is the first city in Australia to have pre-hospital ECMO delivered.
1: It's a technology that allows us really to perform surgery in people's houses and on the side of the street, which sounds crazy. But just in the last few years, we've started using it on people whose hearts have stopped completely, so who've had a cardiac arrest, and it can completely replace the function of the heart and lungs during a cardiac arrest, which gives us time to find the underlying cause.
0: In finance, the All Ordinaries down 17 points at the open. Our dollar's trading at 71.75 US.
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0: The Bombers have the first pick in tonight's mid-season rookie draft, while Collingwood, Port Adelaide, Melbourne can take up to three players each. Socceroos have lost one of their key attacking players for the FIFA World Cup. Riley McGree has been ruled out after picking up an injury in the Championship playoff final for Middlesbrough. And Alex Diminor has advanced to the second round of the French Open, beating British qualifier Toby Samuel in straight sets. And tickets for the final MotoGP to be held at Phillip Island go on sale today. That's the latest news and sport.
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6: I'm Pat Gordon. The state opposition has committed to upping infrastructure spend in regional areas if elected later this year. Lee McCullough has the story.
7: Opposition leader Jess Wilson has pledged that a future Victorian Liberal National Government will commit to a new 25% fair share guarantee. It will ensure that regional Victoria receives 25% of all new Victorian government infrastructure spending. Southwest Coast MP Roma Britnell says local communities are dealing with tired infrastructure, ageing sporting precincts, stretched hospitals and roads that have been neglected. She added that the policy is about making sure regional communities finally get their fair share. Liam McCullough, Ace Radio.
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5: 3YBFM weather.
11: A cloudy day today with a high chance of showers, becoming less likely in the late morning, with winds easterly 15 to 25 k's per hour, tending southeasterly 20 to 25 k's per hour in the late afternoon. For tomorrow, Wednesday, a possible shower, 17. Thursday, a shower or two, 17. And Friday, a shower or two, 16 degrees. Today in Warrnambool and Port Ferry, a top of 19. Mortlake and Terang today, 18.
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11: It's currently 15 degrees.
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0: this is Tom Elliott.
13: Seven past 10, a number of different experts, property companies, investment banks like Morgan Stanley suggest house prices will fall up to 10% over the next 12 months is this a good or a bad thing? It is a stated aim of the government, so probably Jim Chalmers and Albo see it as a good thing. On gas bills, Tom says we've been using a prepaid system with AGL for years. It works extremely well. So I'm going to have a look into this, but I think what it is, they sort of estimate how much you'll use and you just pay the same amount each month. So in summer months when you wouldn't use gas much, you're actually overpaying, but if that creates, if you like, a credit in winter months. I think that's how it works. Philip on housing says if it does come off 10 to 20%, those who have taken up the government's 5% deposit scheme will now be underwater. Yes, Philip, that's true. So for the past, I think it's been 6 or 9 months, you've been able to buy a house with only a 5% deposit, which is normally not enough. But the federal government guarantees the next 15%. So what that means is the bank says, well, it's like having a 20% deposit, so we'll lend you the money. But yes, if you've only put in 5% equity and your house falls 10% in value, you've lost 5%, plus you've lost stamp duty another 5%. So you could be 10% underwater. And with Steve Pizzardi later on this hour, cars you actually enjoy driving. Now, for most of us, driving is just a chore, particularly in heavy traffic. But there are some cars out there which make it, well, quite enjoyable. Frank says, my ride is a Tesla Model Y. I look forward to driving it every day. It's neither an automatic nor a manual. It's just a go machine. Yes, there's no doubt EVs have rewritten the rule book about how fast cars can accelerate. Some of the fastest ones now will do 0 to 100 in 2.5 seconds. 2.5, that was considered not possible for a petrol car, and yet you can buy an EV for less than $100,000. Now, I will say, no one needs to accelerate 0 to 100 at 2.5 seconds, but the fact that you can do it, some people love that. I test drove one of those Teslas a few years ago, and I thought, I will lose my license in this car. Michael, good morning.
14: Morning, Tom. Yes, Tom, I agree that the government's been irresponsible with the gas, the way it's been. Yes and no, you know, they've now backflipped a bit. But they still got we need it as a backup. And I've got 2 points to make about new energy. Tom, renewables, sure. Like the battery storage, with their new inverters, that's going to be like a game changer. And the capacity they've got now is like double that it was a couple of years ago. And the farmers that are stopping the grid, why don't they go underground there and that'd be like fireproof, the power lines, like they do with the underground for the housing?
13: That's a good point, Michael, and that was a key finding of the Black Saturday Bushfire Royal Commission, that all new power lines should be underground. And the reason it hasn't been followed, like with VNI West, is simply the cost of it. It is a lot more expensive to dig trenches and to seal power lines in, you know, big plastic conduits than it is to put up a tower every few hundred metres. So that's the reason, Michael. But you are right with batteries. We put a battery connected to our solar panels up about 5 years ago, and it's now quite out of date. And by that I mean it's about a 4 kilowatt battery, and for the same price as what we paid, or, you know, what it cost back then, you can now get a 10 kilowatt one. So batteries are getting cheaper. And look, batteries, if you have the money and you own your own home, it's no good if you're a renter. This is another problem with solar and battery. If a landlord doesn't pay for it to be put on, a tenant's not going to do it, because once it's installed, it can't be easily uninstalled. But batteries are a game changer, because they allow you to store up solar power during the day when it is cheap and use it at night. The only thing is, in winter, you don't, well, some systems, but most people will not get a full day's power out of them. Jean, good morning.
15: Hi, Tom.
13: Yes, Jane.
15: I just thought I would bring and tell you the best thing I think ever invented is the electric throw rug.
13: You've got an electric throw rug, have you?
15: Yes, it's an electric rug, and I'm very lucky. My government, public, private, one-bedroom apartment, the front of it is all glass, so it gets a beautiful warmth of any sun.
13: Yeah.
15: And it's so, I hardly ever have to put my heater on.
13: Oh, good for you, Jean. Yeah, I remember I used to stay at my, when I was a child, at my grandparents'. This is my mother's parents. The spare bed in their house had an electric blanket. They were very frugal people. They'd, you know, grown up in the Depression, bought their house at the tail end of World War II. And as kids, for some reason, our house, we didn't have an electric blanket. So sleeping at grandma's house on the electric blanket was considered quite a treat. All right, well, house prices. The government, the budget papers have a stated aim of either slowing the growth of house prices or possibly even making them go into reverse. And all of a sudden, that looks like happening. Now, look, in my adult experience, when the housing market goes backwards, it goes backwards for a relatively short while before the fundamentals of supply and demand reassert themselves. But investment bank Morgan Stanley reckons property prices will fall 10% over the next year. A property data group called SQM say that Sydney house prices could fall by 9%, Melbourne house prices by 7%. Now, it's not just about the changes on budget night. It's also things like interest rates having gone up and land tax and all the rest of it. Our next guest is lead organiser at Yimby Melbourne. They're a group that advocates for planning reform and housing abundance. Jonathan O'Brien, good morning.
16: Morning, Tom.
13: Well, let's just say house prices do decline, like as Morgan Stanley suggests, 10% over the next year. Is that a good thing?
16: I think so. I think the reality is that if we're serious about housing becoming affordable, you know, especially for young people, young families, the reality is that affordable housing means housing that is less expensive than it is right now. So absolutely, I think we should welcome house prices falling.
13: But see, there are losers as well as winners. For example, relatives of mine are in the process of downsizing and they'll be selling their house to move into a less expensive place and to put some money aside to fund the rest of their retirement. They sort of need, or they need to maximise the price of their house, not see it go down.
16: Yeah, but they're also buying another house. This is kind of one of the things with, you know, house prices going up is typically when we sell a house, we buy another house because you need to have a dwelling. So if we assume sort of that roughly all dwellings are going to fall in sort of equal weight, it shouldn't really affect people in the process of downsizing.
13: Well, no, it does, because if you sell a $2 million house and it's 10% less, that's $200,000 less you receive. If you buy a $1 million house, which has gone down 10%, it only costs you $100,000 less. So you're losing $200 and gaining $100. Net, you're $100,000 worse off.
16: Yeah, and of course the price falls are in sort of at an average, right? You might expect some classes of dwellings to be falling by more, some by less, but yes, certainly, there could be some variance there.
13: Do you think that any house price decline will last very long?
16: I think you were right in the introduction to say that it's too early to tell. I think there's a reality that in a lot of house price models, a lot of house prices or some portion of house prices can be explained by the expectation that they will always go up, right? There's sort of a feedback loop, a reflexivity in the market. I think there's a real potential that right now we're seeing price discovery. You know, people are working out how many investors are going to auction. People are working out, well, okay, how many people are bidding on new versus existing stock. I think I would like to believe that we are seeing a stabilization at the very least of house prices, you know, a reduction in real terms. Let's say they stay at, you know, $1 million, but remain at $1 million and, you know, wages and inflation catches up. But I think you're right. I think it's too early to tell.
13: I sort of foresee one problem in what the government has done. They're allowing the old negative gearing and capital gains rules to apply if you invest in a new build, but often it's new builds that's also what's supposed to appeal to first home buyers. So you might see that investors and first home buyers are actually still bidding on the same type of property, that is a vacant block of land on which they might build a house.
16: I don't have the statistics in front of me, but my guess is that a lot of first home buyers are buying existing stock mostly. There are, of course, like incentives for first home buyers to buy new stock, particularly in, say, greenfield areas where it's cheaper. That's not typically where you see a lot of investor activity. So, yes, there might still be some instances where first-time buyers and investors are buying. But what we need to remember is that the cheaper housing stock in aggregate is the older housing stock. And if first-time buyers are able to buy these older units that they would typically be bidded up by investors, then, you know, if we're thinking about a policy that is aimed at increasing home ownership, and I'm ambivalent to kind of increasing home ownership, then I think we're probably going to see this work out relatively successful in that direction.
13: Final question. Could Australians, and particularly Melburnians, shift more towards apartments? And I say that because in Sydney it's unremarkable to live in an apartment because people want to be near the water and that's a way to have more dwellings near the water. But in Melbourne, you know, it's always been the quarter-acre block, the driveway, the back garden, that sort of thing. Do you think if we simply changed our mindset and said to ourselves collectively, it is okay to live in a cheaper apartment versus a freestanding house, would that help?
16: Yeah, and I think that is what we've seen. I mean, I know the UDIA put out numbers recently that sort of 50% of Melbourne approved dwellings were apartments and 50% homes, right? Kind of for the first time in sort of the 21st century. So I think we are seeing that shift. I think younger people really value being close to amenity, close to transport, close to community and close to the city. I think there's always going to be, you know, a large number of Australians who really, really like that sort of Australian dream style living. But I think for a lot of young people, being close to opportunity, being close to the city, and yeah, that means sort of, you know, trading the backyard for being able to be close to where you want to live and where you want to access. I think that's a trade-off people are much more willing to make.
13: All right, thank you for your time. Jonathan O'Brien there, semi-regular guest on the program. Lead organiser at YIMBY Melbourne, which means Yes in My Backyard. They advocate for planning reform and housing abundance. And I agree with them. I still think, and this is what I found, well, there's a lot of things I found disappointing about the budget 2 weeks ago, but there was not much in there which is going to incentivise supply. They talked about putting more into infrastructure, maybe. But really what we need to do, if we've had this period of very high immigration, which we have, and most of those people aren't living, they're staying here now, we need to be building more accommodation. Let's call it accommodation, or dwellings, whether it's a house, an apartment, a unit, a mixture of the two. It doesn't really matter. But we need more roofs to put over people's heads. And there wasn't much in the budget that does that. There was a bit to change the price of the dwelling stock that we already have, but not much to create anything new. 133693, mornings at 3aw.com.au. Calls and emails are coming up. 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
13: On house prices, we have an email here from Mick who says, I have 40 years plus experience in finance and real estate. I remember when interest rates hit 17 to 18% for home loans. I remember that too. I knew someone then. There was a state government program where you could have your home loan rate capped at only 13.5%. And someone I knew got that and he thought he'd won the lottery because his home loan rate was only 13.5% when everybody else was paying 17 or 18. Mick says, houses continue to rise through this period and even through the global financial crisis. One of the most interesting things was during the pandemic, initially people assumed that house prices would collapse. But because governments around the world cut interest rates down to almost zero, of course, people realised you could borrow money during the pandemic if you still had a job at less than 2% per annum. I remember someone got a house loan at 1.9% fixed for 3 or 4 years. Now, those loans are all rolling off now, and I can tell you the replacement loan is not 1.9%. Very cheap for a while, those interest rates. 133-693, visit a Mason, and in a polite fashion, tell your pricey telco where to go. Soto, hello.
23: Good morning, Tom. If the average price of a home in Melbourne is $1 million and they expect a 10% drop into 900, council rates are based on valuations.
13: Yes.
23: How will the council cope with that reduction in income?
13: Well, you know what they do, Soto? You see, they start with how much money they need or they're allowed to charge and they just divide it up. So even if house prices fall, what councils will do is up the amount per unit of rateable value. So you won't see rates coming down. You might, though, see land tax coming down. So, because that is a percentage of the assessed value of the land of the property. So I don't think council rates would change because councils are free to up the cents per, you know, $100,000 that they charge rates. But land tax, which is a state government tax, that would probably fall. And in fact, in the last 12 months, quite a few people's land taxes bills have actually fallen, apparently. Now, Paul joins us. What have you seen, Paul?
24: Hi, Tom. So this was brought to my attention by a friend. So on George Street in South Melbourne, I've sent you pictures of a obelisk, a rectangular piece of artwork that has been installed on George Street. Basically, there's nothing there. There's a can recycling place and, interestingly, the art gallery that supplied the piece of art. Now, like I say, my pal was speaking to the workmen that were installing it at the time, and they told him that the Labour government for the area spent $15,000 on the roadworks and $26,000 on this rectangle, this gold rectangle.
13: So this gold rectangle, and it's in almost like an alleyway, isn't it?
24: There's nothing there. There's absolutely nothing. There's a gate for the company on a different road who were complaining that it's been stuck right outside their gate.
13: It's interesting, Paul, because I read a piece the other day saying Victoria in particular is obsessed with public art, like on the sides of freeways. You know, Peninsula Link's got like the hotel that isn't a hotel, and it's got the giant bird eating a chip and things like that. Paul, have you ever seen the movie 2001: A Space Odyssey?
24: A long time ago, yes.
13: Is it possible that this obelisk is paying homage to the one they found on the moon and another one rotating around Jupiter, I think it was, in that movie?
24: Well, the fact that Labor seemed to come out with so many obscure fantasy type stuff, it could well be.
13: All right. Look, thank you, Paul. We've got the pictures of it. We'll put them up on our socials. It's like a cream and gold obelisk. It's like a form of public art. And according to Paul, it's cost $41,000 to buy and erect on an alleyway in South Melbourne. Paul, thank you. With that tip off, that word on the street, you can be in the running for our yearly prize for word on the street, 60 grand towards a Mercedes of your choice. Thanks to Mercedes-Benz Brighton, you'll get $5,000 more guaranteed for your trade-in, plus they'll hold the trade-in value until June the 30th. I mean, if you're into movies, there's another Stanley Kubrick movie, Full Metal Jacket, and when one of the American soldiers is set in the Vietnam War, a cowboy is shot by a sniper. You can also see an obelisk in the background, and people wonder if that too was a reference to 2001, A Space Odyssey. I digress. A lot of people took a lot of drugs in the late 1960s. Danny, hello.
4: Just wondering about the tax on the startups. Why don't they use the same principle they use on gas companies when they explore? Give them a break for whatever time it is, and that's it.
13: Well, there's talk that those negotiations on that very issue are actually happening up in Canberra as we speak, Danny, because the government has been really stung by criticism, like one of the Bassett brothers. Like they founded seek.com.au, you know, 25-odd years ago, and they're saying if you try and tax the equity in a startup too much, people won't take the risk of doing a startup. So, yeah, but the gas model is an interesting one. You get to write off the costs of the gas project over the revenue, which occurs in the future, and only once those costs have been paid for do you start paying tax, which, to be honest, is sort of the way that property investment is now going to take place. You'll have costs in the early years of owning a property if it's negatively geared, but you can only subtract those costs from the ultimate capital gain when you sell, whereas at the moment you can subtract them from other income like your salary. Jonathan, good morning.
6: Hey, Tom, how are you?
13: Yeah, good, Jonathan.
6: I just wanted to ask, I'm an 18-year-old teenager, and I've always come to believe that at a young age I saved my money up, get an investment property, and I was going to stay at home for a while, see how that investment property goes, and build my income off that.
13: Yep.
6: But now that the housing market is going downhill, I'm not too sure if that's the best way to go about my financial status.
13: Okay, so what you're talking about is rent vesting. So you're not buying a home for you to live in. You're buying an investment property instead. Is that correct?
6: Correct.
13: Yeah. Look, I would say that probably for you, it's actually things have improved, because if properties do get a bit cheaper, your entry point might also come down a bit. And there is a view out there that rents will actually go up over the next 12 to 18 months. So you could buy a little cheaper and rent out for a bit more. So arguably that works. But, I mean, again, you'll be ultimately relying upon, not just income, but if you ever sell it, on a capital gain. So I'm not giving you financial advice because I'm not licensed to do that. I have to say that. But, look, I think the fundamentals of the property will reassert themselves, because Australia still has a growing population. The demand for housing over time will increase, and we don't build enough houses to keep up with immigration. So, look, I think it's worth looking at. But, you know, Jonathan, I'm much more comfortable in the share market, and, you know, that's another thing you could have a look at. News headlines now with... But I do like to hear an 18-year-old who wants to stay at home, save money and invest it. I think... And this is why the government didn't get all the praise it thought it might get after the budget, because a lot of younger people are saying, well, I want to invest money. I want to buy shares or a rental property or whatever. I don't want the government to take more tax out of my pocket. News headlines now with David Armstrong. David, good morning.
0: Good morning. The news at 11, you've had a bit of a win. The federal government will continue to fund the travel allowance for the parents of Corporal Cameron Baird.
13: Oh, well, thank God. I mean, it was such a penny-pinching, mean thing to do. It was $2,848 a year, I think it was.
0: Yep.
13: And Matt Keogh, who is the Veterans Affairs Minister, who scrapped it, spends $350,000 a year at our expense travelling around the place. So they've reinstated it, have they?
0: They have. They've seen the error of their ways. The minister has now intervened and reinstated all of that funding.
13: He was copying it on social media, I can tell you.
0: Absolutely getting it. Another day of fruitless negotiations between the United States and Iran. And as is the way in the past 90 minutes, the United States has given Iran a little bit of a touch-up, a little bit of a move along. Let's get these negotiations done.
13: What do they do? Well, they drop a bomb.
0: Yeah, lots and lots of bombs. Significant strikes on Iranian boats in the Strait of Hormuz. Iranian missile sites have been taken out in what they claim has been a campaign of self-defence in the last 90 minutes or so.
13: The staff of Parks Victoria were protesting and wanting a pay rise yesterday. Do you think they might take a leaf out of Donald Trump's book here? This is the way you negotiate.
0: This is how you get it moving ahead. You've mentioned this in the past, and in New South Wales, e-bikes could soon be fitted with number plates.
13: Yes, yes, yes.
0: Draft legislation up there would form part of a broader effort to crack down on the devices, e-bikes up there to require number plates.
13: I can't see you driving in this morning at about 20 to 6. I had a cyclist, a male and female pair. They're all done up in their Tour de France gear and they're on their bikes.
0: No, good on them.
13: And that was all right. But I watched them ride through two sets of red lights. Exhibition Street and then Russell Street. And I thought, how do you think that the traffic rules don't apply to you? I mean, there was no cross traffic, but they stopped, looked, and just went through the red light. If they had a number plate, they wouldn't be able to do that.
0: I've fallen back in love with Tanasi Kokkinakis. He's the king of the five setters, the king of the big games.
13: He's the half of the special K.
0: He is, yeah. But he's had a horror run of injuries in the past year or so, but he had this big win at the French Open, five sets. 6-7, 6-2, 4-6, 6-3, 7-5. He came from 2-5 down in the fifth. That's hard.
13: You know, he'd be one of the few people on earth who I think has 4 Ks in his surname.
0: Okay, is that where you're taking it? Okay. Yeah. All of that at 11.
13: Thank you, David. 133-693, mornings at 3aw.com.au. For most of us, most of the time, driving is just a chore. We're in traffic, we're crawling along and whatever. But do you have a car that you actually enjoy driving, and why is that? Could be old, could be new, could be electric, could be petrol. If you have a car that you enjoy driving, I've got one. Tell us what it is and why. 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
13: 23 to 11, Steve Pizzati in a moment, but Lisa rang us about half an hour ago. She reported a two-car collision on Bungour Road in Baxter. Ambulance Victoria said they responded to an incident. Actually, it was in Mooraduck at around about 10 to 9 this morning. Paramedics attended the scene, but good news, no emergency treatment or transport was needed.
7: Now on Mornings.
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13: So several months ago, I bought a new budget car. It cost me $35,000 on the road, and it's an unusual vehicle. It's called a Renault Duster. In overseas markets, it's sold as a Dacia, which is a Romanian brand. So it's basically a capable El Cheapo car. It's a bit like what Skoda is to Volkswagen. Anyway, I enjoy driving it, not just because it's new, but because it's manual. It has a three-cylinder engine, which makes quite a strange sound. But I find myself, you know, even when I climb into it at 5:30 in the morning, thinking this is good. I'm enjoying. I like the gearbox. I like the way it handles, and I like the fact it didn't cost me very much money. Steve Pizzati, good morning.
15: Good morning, Tom. Good morning, everyone.
13: Firstly, is a three-cylinder engine somehow inherently unbalanced?
15: Absolutely. Mm. It's about as unbalanced as it gets. You've got twice as much rotating one way as the other. Yes. So yeah.
13: And it makes it sound sort of like a diesel, like even though it's petrol.
15: Yeah, that's right.
13: Is that good?
15: Well, you know, you've got to go to great lengths to balance them, basically. And basically all engines are inherently imbalanced or unbalanced in one way, shape or form. You've got some other things that like straight sixes, V8s kind of are, V12s are even better. Mm. So basically the more pistons you've got, the more likely it's going to be balanced because you've now got things working in sort of unison, almost opposing each other,
13: doesn't,
15: if you like.
13: Doesn't the Bugatti Veyron have about 32 cylinders or something?
15: 16.
13: But 16.
15: Yeah, it's actually two V8s kind of bolted together. Good. In a way. Yeah, it's in this funny W shape. But yeah, it's an unbalanced engine, yes.
13: What's a car that you enjoy driving a lot? Even if it's in traffic, even if you're having tennis, so not just on a racetrack, but yeah, just a car you like to get in and turn the key and away you go.
15: Yeah, typically, I mean, it's like anything. It depends on your mood, I suppose. And if you're in traffic and it's annoying, I want something quiet and comfortable and smooth and, you know, the things that Rolls-Royce, for example, used to say about their cars. And now my daily driver, which is an electric car, actually does that really well. But having said that, there are times where I want something that puts a grin on your face the minute you turn the key and off you go. So what I find is that speed or, you know, fast cars aren't necessarily fun to drive. So that's an important distinction, yeah. Mm.
13: Yes, I agree. I know an old chap also called Tom who may well be listening, and he is a Porsche Targa. So it has, and it's a modern one. And so it's not a convertible, it's not a hard top, it's sort of in between. Mm. But the old ones, you actually had to physically take the roof off yourself and put it somewhere. The new one, you know, it's all electronic. He presses a button and the theatre of all these things open and shut. And he loves, I've seen him,
15: it's
13: just sits there.
15: It's mechanical origami, those things. Yeah.
13: And he opens it and closes it and opens it. And then he drives it, say, down to the shops, and then he hopes that someone else will stand there and watch it being opened and closed. My daughter was playing football on the weekend, and a lot of boys turned up to watch from her school.
15: Right.
13: And some of them in year 12 have their licenses now. Mm. They all drive utes. And they parked them...
15: As in tradie trucks.
13: Tradie trucks.
15: Yeah, yeah.
13: And they parked them backwards facing the oval, and they set up deck chairs in the rear tray. And she said to me, that's all they want to drive is a ute. And Jackson, who's panelling for us now, he is very pleased with himself because he is a newly acquired ute. It's very, very large. He says he feels like the king of the road in it.
15: Yeah.
13: And
15: which is problematic, but we'll get on to that.
13: He loves the feeling it gives him when he drives around in it.
15: Yeah, and that's, at the end of the day, that's all that matters, isn't it? Mm. I mean, you know, for some people, just looking at the car gives them pleasure. For others, it's, you know, playing with the Targa roof, or for others, it's driving. So, I mean, that's the whole point, is that it's got to make you feel a particular way. And I think now, the more, I mean, I don't want to get off onto a tangent, but I mean, everything is about AI. You know, AI just permeates every discussion you have these days. And I think as the world goes further and further towards that kind of automation and having computers do things for us, I think we're going to value things that are thought of by humans and then made by hand and make you feel a certain way. And I think that's going to become more and more valuable.
13: See, for example, I also think the way cars looked in the 60s and early 70s, the muscle car era, you know, the American approach was, don't worry about wind tunnels and things. If we needed to go faster, we'll just put an even bigger engine in it.
15: Yeah, exactly.
13: You know, 7.5 litres. But the point was, they came up with some iconic designs. You know, the Ford Mustang of that era is a fantastic looking car. The General Motors equivalent, the Camaro, also a beautiful looking car.
15: Yeah.
13: And
15: the local product, your Monaros.
13: That's right,
15: and
13: they look great.
15: Falcons, yeah.
13: And the fact is, okay, they weren't super efficient or whatever, but most of the time you're not driving at a speed where that makes any difference anyway. So having cars that look nice, and that's something that's lacking from modern cars, particularly Chinese EVs.
15: Yeah.
13: To be honest, with a few exceptions, they all look pretty much the same.
15: Yeah, exactly right. And you know, we're going to get some people that probably ring up and say, oh, my Chinese EV is a great car. And then what they will normally do is spout a shopping list of things. Oh, it's got this and that. You go, no, how does it make you feel?
13: Yes.
15: And so those cars are the opposite to what you're talking about.
13: All right, cars you actually enjoy driving, even in, you know, bad traffic and whatever. I'm quite liking my little Renault Duster. It's a 6-speed manual. It has an unusual sounding engine, but it's what's the word I'm looking for? It just has a certain sort of appeal to me. Rob joins us. Rob, good morning.
2: Yeah, morning, Tom.
13: Go ahead, Rob.
2: I've got a 1985 Ford Transit X Australia Post with slidey doors.
13: Now, can I tell you, so this is one of those red vans that Australia Post used to drive?
2: Correct.
13: Yeah, now, Steve, I don't understand why more cars don't have sliding doors. When you think about it, you go to the shopping centre, all the cars are jammed together.
15: Yeah.
13: You just, you know, you think some kid's going to open his door into your car and dent it. And if we all had sliding doors...
15: That's not a
13: happen.
15: Problem. No, I'm with you on that. I mean, you know, as cars are getting bigger, and we know they are, the car spaces don't seem to be keeping up with the sizes of the cars that are out there. And so, yeah, I think sliding doors make a lot of sense. And actually, I remember seeing those sorts of cars as a kid, or those early Ford Transit vans, and what used to blow me away was the fact that the driver would drive it with the sliding door open so you could actually see
13: just
15: the
13: throw
15: driver.
13: Throw things out. Yes. So,
15: exactly right, usually without a seatbelt.
13: I remember a car I enjoyed driving I had a 1978 Kingswood in the 90s, and it was rusty, it was dented, and you didn't care. Mm. Sometimes I'd just kick it just for the sake of it, and now they're worth a bit. I think I sold it for $200 or something.
15: Of course you did.
13: but the point was, having a car, it didn't matter what happened to it because it was fairly bulletproof, and it already had, it was my stepfather's former car. So he'd already driven it into the dirt anyway, and it had rust and scratches and dents and things all over it. Still went fine.
15: Yeah, yeah.
13: So the point being, I didn't worry about it.
15: There's a lot to be said about a car you don't fuss over, let's put it that way.
13: Yes. All right, 133-693, cars you actually enjoy driving or indeed just looking at. Calls in a moment at 14 to 11.
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13: 11 to 11, weather now for Roth Newton's 20% off lounge suite sale, 20% off Lazy Boy IMG and Australian made. It's currently 16, our forecast top today, just 19. Cars you actually enjoy driving or even just looking at. Susan, good morning.
20: Good morning, Tom. Tom, I was up for a new car a little while ago, and so I sent my my car I've driven for years and years down as my paddock pond on the farm. And I loved it so much, I decided to blow it. I'm not paying 60, 80 grand for a new car, and I took it and had it all done up. And now I proudly drive my 2011 Subaru XT 6-speed manual.
13: Yeah, well, the Subarus are a fabulous do anything vehicle, Susan. I mean, they've got all wheel drive. They're reliable. They're not, well, apart from the go fast versions, they're not that fast. But they're a good car for Australia, aren't they, Steve?
15: Yeah, very much so. And the brand loyalty, retention rates of Subaru are amongst the very best in the industry. So typically when you buy one, you tend to, keep buying them. And in this case with Susan, fix them up and continue to drive them.
13: I've got a friend who lives in Mansfield. He goes up to Mount Buller and stuff. And he's driving around on some pretty bad roads. And he only will drive a Subaru Outback. He just says, I don't need a great hulking SUV. I just need I need all-wheel drive. But it doesn't have to be, off-road all-wheel drive.
15: Yeah.
13: And he says Subarus are incredibly popular in the high country.
15: Yeah, very much so, because they still retain sort of a car feel. As you say, they're not this big hulking SUV and they're not super jacked up, but they've got good ground clearance, but they've got kind of car-like handling, so it's a good compromise.
13: Adrian, good morning.
21: Hey, good morning, Tom. So since I've been 25, I've owned Porsches as my Sunday car. My current one is a bit old, and it's a Porsche 911 Turbo. It's manual, it's red, best colour for Porsche. It's got black interior, really sought after. I can take it up to, I go to Eildon a lot. It's, even though it's manual, it's got cruise control. You can set it at like speed limit and go through the spur without touching the brakes. It's just handles like a well-trained dog.
13: Now, is this one of the first ones from the late 70s?
21: No, it's a bit newer than that.
13: Okay, yeah. Because the Steve, I haven't driven one myself, but someone did take me for a drive in one once. The very early Porsche turbos were like real, they used to call them widow makers. I mean, if you lost control, then, you know, all sorts of bad things could happen.
15: Yeah, those 930s, as they're known, are very much have that reputation. A lot of it had to do with the fact that, you know, they were basically the first cars in the world to have a turbocharger. And so they had a huge amount of lag. And so, you know, when you put your foot down, nothing would happen. And then when it came on boost,
13: everything happened
15: all at once. And then, of course, it only had a four-speed manual, so which meant that the gaps between the gears were quite big, so every time you shifted gear, it would go out of boost again, and the whole thing exactly would happen every single time.
13: Well, that would keep you occupied.
15: Yes, I think people call it exciting. Let's put it that way. Yes, on tram tracks especially.
13: Rob, hello.
0: Yeah, good morning, guys. About 3 years ago, I downsized my daily drive to a 1998 Mazda MX-5 1.8. And without any word of a lie, that is the best and most rewarding car I've ever had in my entire life.
13: Yes, I a couple of years ago drove it would have been the 2024 version of that car. And they're still a fabulous car. They're simple, they're lightweight, they don't have a particularly large engine. I think they top out at about 2 litres, definitely manual, not automatic. And Steve, really the Mazda MX-5 is the better version of the old MG, isn't it?
15: Oh, exactly. I'm so glad someone called up with the MX-5 because I think that's kind of almost the anti-modern car. So they're small, they're very light. The current one that you drove is about 1,100 kilos, which is literally half the weight of most cars these days. Manual gearbox, two-seat, two doors, and just... it's proof that you don't need to drive fast to have a lot of fun. And so I think there is this saying in motoring that says it's more fun to drive a slow car fast than a fast car slow.
13: Yeah.
15: So if you've got a big, powerful car, but I have to sort of trundle around with it, that's more annoying than, you know, sort of wringing the neck off your MX-5.
13: The only thing I found was, given so many people drive hulking SUVs, you feel very small.
15: Yeah, you're very low, aren't you?
13: Low down, you're looking at there, you know, at the foot
15: wheel
13: rail.
15: Nuts. Yeah.
13: John, hello.
6: Oh, good morning, guys. My daily driver, is a 1996 XJ Sport Jag. It holds the road well. I feel comfortable in it. And as you said about the other cars alongside you, yes, you are low and you look up and you're looking at their hubcaps or something. But to go on a trip, on a cruise with it, it's beautiful. It has everything I want.
13: Yeah.
6: It even has a cassette player.
13: it's not easy.
15: Hope he's got a pencil in the glove box to sort of, you know, when the tape pops out, you can wheel it back.
13: Well, those Jags, I mean, always an adventure because you could drive somewhere, but you're never entirely sure you'll be able to return.
15: You're going to get back, exactly right. Yeah, look, I mean, having said that, those XJs especially, that's when Jaguars were Jaguars, you know what I mean? So I think, they're probably the last of those traditional Jags.
13: Well, just on that quickly, I mean, Jaguar's at a point now where it doesn't actually make any cars right now. Aren't they about to go through some massive change and no one's quite sure what it is, but it's coming?
15: Yeah, exactly right. They're going full electric apparently, although who knows, they don't know themselves. And so, yeah, it's a completely different car. They want to reposition themselves up against your Bentleys of the world versus being up against BMWs and Audis and that sort of thing. So who knows?
13: That. Yeah. Remember the motto of Jaguar, grace, space and pace.
15: Pace, yeah, exactly.
13: We'll leave it there. Steve, good to talk with you.
15: Thanks so much, Tom.
13: At 5 to 11.
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4: Righto, it is just on 11 o'clock, so news coming up in a moment with David Armstrong. After the news, I'm going to play you a drill rap video. Well, I'll play you the audio part of it. Why are we playing drill rap here on 3AW? It's certainly not my music of choice, but it's a video and a song that's been produced by, I guess I'll call them an African-Australian gang right here in Melbourne. It glorifies stealing cars, it glorifies home invasions, it glorifies using machetes and long knives. It is hideous in how open they are about it, but I want to find out, like, what they're actually doing. And does the fact that these young offenders never even seem to get punished under our system, is that the reason they can so openly and brazenly brag about their criminal acts? That's ahead. Tim Lamb will also join us to discuss the Essendon Football Club and your calls, 133 693.
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6: 17 degrees in Melbourne. Morning fog, possible showers and top today, 19. 11 o'clock, good morning. David Armstrong. Brad Scott's been sacked as Essendon coach. Dean Solomon set to take over the reins with just one win from the past 24 games. Essendon's board decided on the weekend his time at the club is over. Scott still has 18 months to run on his contract. 3AW football Sam McClure says Dean Solomon left the board to take on the role as defensive coach, and now he is the anointed one.
7: That would be accurate. And he's done it before, right? He was a caretaker coach at Gold Coast. So, you know, he's always had ambitions to coach again. Whether he puts his hand up for the job full-time remains to be seen.
6: The federal government will continue to fund travel allowances for the parents of Corporal Cameron Baird. The VC recipient was killed in Afghanistan in 2013. His parents, Doug and Kay, travelled to schools and RSL clubs around the country, sharing the story of their son. Veterans Affairs had cut the $2,800 travel allowance, but the minister has now intervened and reinstated that funding. Fires destroyed a building at the Westgate Bridge Industrial Estate in Spotswood. A car was rammed through a roller door of a lawyer's office at the site around 2:30 this morning. Objects were then thrown inside, which started the fire. Assistant Chief Fire Officer Greg Christensen says 50 firefighters were brought in to battle the intense blaze.
8: At the height of the fire, we've had roughly around 14 FRV firefighting appliances with a number of our specialist aerial appliances combating the fire. Our crews have worked incredibly hard to try and contain the fire to the structure of origin, and we've limited the spread to surrounding factories.
6: US Central Command has launched new airstrikes on Iran. It's destroyed Iranian boats which are laying mines in shipping lanes, while also targeting inland missile sites. In New South Wales, shared e-bikes could soon be fitted with number plates. Draft legislation would form part of a broader effort to crack down on the devices. Well, the UK has recorded its hottest May on record, with the thermometer topping 34.8 degrees Celsius in London. Michael Kill from London's Nighttime Industries Association telling 3AW no one wants to be inside at the moment.
9: It is record 33.5 degrees today, which blows, you know, all the records out the window. So, yeah, I think everyone's sort of just suffering with the heat. Great weather, but not to be working in and not to be sat inside a club or anything. I think the beer gardens are where it's going to be at.
6: Well, a convoy of 64 B double road tankers will continue to be used to supply fuel in the long-running saga with Australia's Antarctic icebreaker. The vessel is banned from travelling under Hobart's Tasman Bridge due to its size. Now, a three-year-long dispute is threatening a $2 million federal grant. In finance, the

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1: The Chery Tiggo 7 Super Hybrid. You'll love it as much as we do. 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LMCT 11658.
0: Tanasi Kokkinakis has no idea how long his body will hold up after a trademark five-set win in Paris. The injury-plagued Aussie came back from 2-5 in the fifth to win a first-round thriller against Frenchman Terence Atman at the French Open, 6-7, 6-2, 4-6, 6-3, 7-5. Kokkinakis says he'll keep going as long as he can.
2: Stuff like today, where that's the reason I kept trying to come back from these injuries, to have moments like that on court, because I know when I'm retired and nothing will really compare to that.
0: Wins also for Alex de Minaur and Daria Kazatkina. Socceroos have lost one of their key attacking players for the FIFA World Cup. Riley McGree has been ruled out after picking up an injury in the Champions playoff final for Middlesbrough. New York Knicks lead the Cleveland Cavaliers 61-37 in the second quarter of Game 4 of the Eastern Conference Finals. And tickets for the final MotoGP at Phillip Island on sale later today. That's the latest news and sport.
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6: I'm Pat Gordon. Great South Coast households on the Victorian default offer will see their power bills drop slightly from July. The Essential Services Commission has announced the default offer will drop in each of the state's 5 electricity distribution zones. It's expected the average household on the offer in the power core zone will save around $70 a year, while small businesses will be $151 better off. Briefly in sport, former Warrnambool Seahawks coach Trevor Gleeson is set for another stint in the NBL. The decorated 5-time NBL champion has been announced as the Adelaide 36ers mentor for the next 3 seasons. And that's local news.
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10: A cloudy day today with a high chance of showers, becoming less likely in the late morning, with winds easterly 15 to 25 k's per hour, tending southeasterly 20 to 25 k's per hour in the late afternoon. For tomorrow, Wednesday, a possible shower, 17. Thursday, a shower or two, 17. And Friday, a shower or two, 16 degrees. Today in Warrnambool and Port Ferry, a top of 19. Mortlake and Terang today, 18.
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11: It's currently 17 degrees.
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12: Seven past 11. I'm going to play some audio in a moment. I'll call them an African-Australian gang. Has made their own music video. It's drill rap, which is a genre of music I cannot stand. But they glorify all the criminal acts that they do. Home invasions, attacks with machetes, stealing cars, all this sort of thing. Some of the language is a bit rough. Some of it is racially charged, but they're black, and so they can use words like this, as you might hear. It is brazen, though. They talk and glorify their criminality. And I do wonder whether the lack of consequences for youth crime in this state is now leading to this sort of thing. I believe that what they're doing is, in effect, challenging other gangs and saying, look at us, we are the toughest. If you oppose us, we will deal with you, or words to that effect. Anyway, we'll play that in a moment and try and work out what it actually means. A lot of emails are coming in about cars that you love to drive. Graham says, I have a 1996 Chevrolet Corvette. It's 6-speed manual, left-hand drive, all original, and I love it. And David Armstrong told us about 40 minutes ago that the New South Wales government is thinking about registering e-bikes. Kerry says, as if they're not going to put fake plates on, only people who do the right thing will get affected by this. Yeah, well, that might be true. 133693. Danny, good morning.
13: Good morning, Tom. Thanks for taking my call.
12: Pleasure.
13: 2 points, if I may. I love listening to you, but I'm going to ask you to check on a statistic, a comment you made an hour ago about underground power lines. I used to work for a company called Ascom 40 years ago. Mm. I worked there for a year. There was 300 men working in that one factory in Wellington Road. We used to shot blast, galvanise, cut, drill, bend all the girders that did the southeast, you know, through Warrigal and packing them all the high tensile power lines. And I can't believe in a country district it would be more expensive to put power lines underground than to install them on high tensile power lines.
12: Well, look, I can only go on what I recall from the aftermath of the Bushfire Royal Commission, which admittedly was now 16 years ago, that while it was a recommendation of the committee that all high-capacity power lines be put underground, that it probably wouldn't happen because of the expense. And when you look at VNI West, I mean, given the pressure that government budgets are under, if it was cheaper to put them underground, you'd think that they would do that, wouldn't you?
13: I think so, but I just find it hard to believe. Can I have one more point?
12: Sure.
13: One more? Earlier this morning, you were talking about the corruption and the standover tactics of what's going on with CMFU and the criminal element. My dad was a policeman. I love criminology, and I believe that there's a lot of fear out there. I think it's not going any further, because I think, you know, this underworld is pretty evil and there's death threats going around and all sorts of things. I mean, you just got to see all the shootings that are happening now, and I think there'd be a lot of people in high places scared to push this through.
12: Well, that's a good point, Danny. And, you know, like, you're getting businesses that aren't paying protection money to gangs or aren't buying the illegal alcohol that doesn't have excise on it, and they're getting their businesses firebombed. So you might be right. And it may well be that one of the reasons that when it comes to the big build, no one of any substance has come forward and said this is exactly what is happening, because they fear for their lives. I mean, I just don't know. But, you know, if we give into all that, we're basically saying let the criminals dominate and run our streets. But look, speaking of that, we came across this morning. So it's by three young men who call themselves B Sav, M Buta, and T Glitz. I doubt they were the names that they were christened with. They appear to be members of a gang, although we don't know. And they've come up with quite a professionally produced music video. Now, it's in the drill rap style, which I can guarantee most of you will not like. But it appears to glorify home invasions, fighting with machetes, stealing cars. They actually say we don't need a key to steal your car, because they've got the device that can, imitate the push-button start. And they're openly and brazenly glorifying gang violence on our streets. Here it is. I'm dead.

0: Some of the sayings were armed and dangerous, and they're not armed and dangerous. And, you know, they show themselves with knives and sitting in an expensive car and doing a mock home invasion. And look, I think it's a challenge to other gangs, but I think it's also just brazenly they might be trying to recruit members into their gang, if that's what it is. It's quite professionally produced. They're all, and again, I'll use the term African-Australian for want of a better term, as in they, I'm guessing by their accents that they are Australian now, but, or they've been here for a while, but they're clearly all of African appearance. And it's just blatant. It's brazen. Our next guest is a criminology lecturer at Macquarie University, Dr. Vincent Hurley. Good morning.
1: Morning, Tom. Thanks for having me.
0: Well, I don't know if you're a fan of the drill rap genre, but...
1: Tom, I'm with you. I hate drill. It's just, it's so irritating.
0: So the three, I'll say, young men in question, it's a bit hard to tell their ages. They might be late teens, they might be early 20s. But the video, they seem to be glorifying gang violence, knives, home invasions, car theft, that sort of thing. Now, we don't know for certain that they actually do these things in real life or whether they're just pretending to do it as part of this song. But what do you think they're trying to achieve?
1: Yeah, that's a good point. So drill actually came out of Chicago in the 2000s as a result of, you know, violent gang warfare. And you're absolutely right in your comments earlier that they use drill to keep a score of their exploits, whether it be, you know, stabbing people, home invasion, stealing cars. But they keep score to actually boast to other criminal gangs that they are more powerful than the other gangs. They also use it, as you rightly point out, to try and recruit people into their gang so they are the most powerful. So it's all about bravado.
0: Right. Now, look, I know you've only just heard a bit of that then, but, I mean, should we assume that what they're singing about or rapping about is what they really do? Again, there's scenes of them doing a home invasion. There's scenes of them sitting in an expensive car. They've got very long knives verging on machetes. I mean, can we assume from all this that this is probably what they actually do?
1: Yeah, that's a reasonable assumption to make, absolutely. So what they're trying to do is, you know, they want to brand themselves as a distinct identity in the criminal underworld better than anyone else. And it goes to play into that, for want of a better phrase, you know, the street subculture of violence that, you know, you've got the outlaw motorcycle gangs, for example, and in Australia, you've got the Alamedine crime family. So this is just another, what they call the subculture of street violence or street gangs. But it goes to show their, the fact that they commit these crimes, it goes to their authenticity as a currency, again, to recruit people and to take over other gangs, to threaten them.
0: Does the fact that they're all of African appearance mean anything?
1: Some would say that those people are marginalised in communities, that, you know, they've come from refugee families and they're searching for an identity. That is one explanation. Or it could be that, you know, for whatever reason, those people are just attracted to, you know, the US-based drill history, or where it came from, you know, from the African Americans, where it actually originated from. So, look, it could be a number of different explanations for why people are attracted to it.
0: One of the things that concerns me, and I don't really understand about our criminal justice system, is, you know, if I speed or drink drive, I get the book thrown at me, penalties, loss of license, fines, all that sort of thing. But, you know, if you're an underage offender and you set fire to someone's business, you only get a community corrections order. It seems to me we're very tough on people who do the wrong thing behind the wheel, but we're not very tough on 15, 16, 17-year-olds who, you know, commit crimes of arson and things like that. Does that seem strange that our justice system operates like that?
1: Yes, particularly behind what you would call a keyboard warrior or social media warrior, where they get out and they, you know, total disregard for individuals in society, and then they go out and commit the crime. Of course, naturally, the police have to be able to prove that they've committed the offence. Just because what they say they post and they boast about a crime doesn't necessarily mean they've committed it. But it goes to play into the psyche of, you know, these youth gangs that, you know, it is acceptable to go around and you carry machetes and do home invasions and things like that.
0: And finally, you know, we hear that some of these teenagers who are pleading guilty to crimes of arson, all the firebombings that are happening at the moment, they're getting paid by older people to do it, up to $20,000 per firebombing. I mean, again, without knowing much about this gang's history, are they becoming guns or firebombers for hire now?
1: Oh, yeah, absolutely. So organised crime syndicates are outsourcing, you know, hits, they're outsourcing arsons, outstalling steel motor vehicles, you know, for cool cars. So the outsourcing actually saves the organised crime syndicate money because they're happy to pay almost the lowest bidder, which is generally just some type of idiot who sees that money and gives no consequences or thought to what they're actually doing. You know, if anyone flashed $5,000-$10,000 in front of a 16-year-old, they don't think of the consequences. They'll take that cash and the organised crime syndicate, they don't give a stuff.
0: And in many cases, there really aren't any consequences, even if they are caught and end up in the criminal justice system. Thank you for your time, Dr. Vincent Hurley there, criminology lecturer at Macquarie University. Look, again, this could be, I'll play devil's advocate, it could be a group of African-Australian kids who are trying to appear to be something that they are not. But I looked at the video and it seemed to me they knew exactly what they were doing. We're armed, we're dangerous, we steal cars, we fight with machetes, we break into people's homes, and they're also issuing challenges to other gangs, saying, we'll come and get you. Anyway, 133693, mornings at 3aw.com.au. But again, talking about police investigations, they could seriously look at this video and that would give them a few starting points as to some young men they could start investigating. Calls and emails are ahead. Tim Lane, not far away. I want to talk about the Eston Football Club. Two things have happened. One is very sad, the death of Neil Danaher yesterday afternoon. And look, that was inevitable. And he lived longer than anybody thought someone with motor neuron disease could live. His charity, Fight MND, will continue to raise money. But to date, they've raised $120 million, which is an extraordinary effort. But on the day after that happens, the Eston Football Club announces the sacking of Brad Scott. Again, probably inevitable. I just think the timing was bad. And who is next for the Eston Football Club? 133693, mornings at 3aw.com.au at 19 past 11.
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0: Breakfast.
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8: It is 22 past 11. Emails on the drill rap gang video we just played you a bit of. Stefan says, that gang doesn't need to scare other gangs with knives. Their atrocious singing will do the job. Yeah, couldn't agree more. And Peter says, those rappers definitely do not reflect Australian values. Well, yeah, I mean, I would have said that, Peter, but maybe now they do because we've got, you know, firebombings and gang warfare and all sorts of things happening around Melbourne. And Frida says, my son is a policeman and he says it's the minimum sentences that matter, not the maximum sentences. Well, look, Frida, we've got State Opposition Leader Jess Wilson coming in just after 9 o'clock news tomorrow. And I want to have a broad-ranging discussion about a few different things with her, but I do want to have a focus on the criminal justice system because I don't think increasing maximum sentences for various crimes, like the desecration of a war memorial, does much. I think you've got to have tough minimum sentences such that the magistrates have no choice but to put someone in jail for doing certain things. 133 693, Jack, good morning.
9: Good morning, Tom. Listen, mate, I just need to make a couple of points and some facts because it's important to me because I lost my brother 20 years ago through drugs. Now, I only found out after he died who he was involved with. Now, he was involved in the Mockvale crew and the Hobson crew. And I can tell you, mate, you know, our streets today are far, far worse. Half these burnings of shops and premises would be about turf where they're moving their cocaine. Now, the cocaine usage that was reported over the last 24 hours in Australia has gone up by 69% in 12 months, with other drugs increasing. And the previous year, cocaine use increased by, I think it was 25 to 35%. So that means it's doubled in just over 2 years. So these burnings, as much as yes, alcohol may be a fact. I worked in hotels myself for many years. It's turf where they're moving their drugs and they see if they burn those places out, they have to buy their drugs at two places up the road, and that's a fact, Tom.
8: Well, that's interesting, Jack, and it doesn't surprise me. Look, the different explanations I've heard, some of it's just good old-fashioned standover tactics, as in pay us the money each week or your business gets burnt. There is this idea that illicit alcohol is being sold, a bit like illicit cigarettes. And as you say, maybe the drug trade is involved as well. And maybe it's a combination of all three. Thank you. Troy, hello.
10: Hi, Tom. There's a blueprint on how to sort this out, and it's been done in El Salvador by Bukele. Just build a big prison and anyone associated with these gangs and crimes, you just put them in prison.
8: Yeah, and they're the prison's brutal, isn't it? They shave their heads, and you know, they all have to line up on their knees each day and that sort of thing, don't they?
10: We don't have to go that far, but there's a blueprint. They went from the murder capital of the world to the safest country in South America.
8: Yeah, and they basically got tough. I mean, they got tough, and they threw people in jail, and they threw all their associates in jail. And I've heard that the jail itself is an absolute hellhole. But yeah, maybe that's what we need to do. Look, again, we've built jails. We're not putting people in them. And again, I do want to talk to Jess Wilson about this tomorrow, because it is not the police can go and investigate these criminals and investigate them, charge them, haul them before a court. But if courts keep letting them out, particularly if they're under the age of 18, like, you can see that the police would get less and less motivated to try and catch them in the first place. And the only way to stop the courts just letting out younger offenders is to have minimum sentences. You are found guilty of this crime, you will spend at least 2 years in jail or something like that. Kim, good morning.
0: Good morning, Tom. I was looking at AI this morning on the 5% home deposit scheme, and I noticed that some 300,000 people have now taken up that offer.
8: Yeah, they have.
0: And when I also hear on the news that the house prices have dropped between 5 and 10%, coupled with potential further interest rates this year and a government determined to lower house prices, my question to you is, at what point do the banks move on these people who have come into negative equity on their housing?
8: Well, that's a good question. We did touch upon it before. But, yeah, a lot of those people would be thinking, gee, that wasn't a smart move. Look, as long as someone is servicing their mortgage and not in arrears, generally speaking, the banks won't move on them, because they're like, well, you know, as long as you're paying us back, then, because remember, the mortgage payments are both interest and principal. So over time, the amount that the bank is owed goes down. But the banks do have to make provisions each year for loans that fall into disrepair. But because they've got that cushion of 15% government, it amounts to government equity, where the government guarantees another 15% of the loan, I think the banks will be okay, because that's enough of a cushion. House prices would have to fall 20% before they were seriously at risk of losing money. And I know that is not impossible, but unlikely. Thank you, Kim. But again, it's one of these things when you meddle with the housing market. So the government and many governments of both persuasions have tried to give financial incentives to, you know, first home buyers. First home buyers grants, you know, state and federal, guaranteeing a 15% of the cost of the house, so you only have to save up a 5% deposit. And then you come up with what happened on budget night, where they actually actively want to lower the price of housing by removing investors from the housing market, or at least lowering them. And you suddenly think, wow, last year you were trying to help people bid up the price of houses, which happened, and now you're trying to reduce the value of those same houses. So, you know, both policies put together don't work very well. Michael, good morning.
11: Oh, good morning, Tom. How are you?
8: Good, Michael.
11: That's good. Yeah, just getting back to all these bombings, fires, and people running their trucks and cars through shops and that. I don't know if it's a good thing or not a good thing, but, you know, I come from Calabria, and for years there, every small region has got their mafia. And if you've got a shop, you pay insurance, and no one will touch you.
8: Yeah. Well, insurance, but it's not insurance, is it? It's a payment to the local gang, isn't it?
11: That's right. Exactly. Yeah.
8: Your surname's not Corleone, is it? Well, but you know, what is interesting is you don't get the impression that what's happening at the moment is sort of like that. You know, there's not much honour to it. You're asking, you know, underage kids and giving them thousands of dollars to go and set fire to a shop. Like, it's not done the old-fashioned way, is it?
11: No, it's not. But they don't have a Centrelink there in Italy.
8: Yeah.
11: You know, these kids want money too, but they're not doing any of these crimes because they know they'll get hit by the mafia.
8: Yeah. Well, there's no disincentive here. Well, there is. I mean, I'm sure the criminal gangs do fight with each other to the extent that they are organised gangs. Well, they certainly don't make good the damage that they cause, I can guarantee that. Thank you, Michael. News headlines now with David Armstrong. David, good morning.
12: Good morning. Drill rap.
8: Mm.
12: Yeah.
8: Well, that's probably the first and last time you'll hear drill rap here on 3AW.
12: Did they have it at Eurovision?
8: Well, there's nothing stopping it because, you know, they have heavy metal and they have power ballads and they have all sort of, they have pop and so, but it's just, I mean, I don't like any rap music or hip hop, but that's one of the worst forms.
13: They seemed a bit upset, didn't they?
8: Well, they're very angry.
13: They're very angry. Okay. The news at midday, Melbourne's landmarks to be lit up in blue tonight in honour of AFL and MND campaigner Neil Danaher, who passed away yesterday. Premier Jacinta Allen making that announcement a short time ago. Eddie Summerfield has spent the last 3.5 hours in the cafe out at Essendon Football Club because Brad Scott's been sacked as coach. Dean Solomon to take over. There will be a news conference, I think it's 12:45 this afternoon, so it's been a long morning for Eddie. A lot of fans have turned up there to offer some support. The payout will be big, 18 months outstanding on the contract. What's that, $1.5, $2 million?
8: Well, the Dons are playing West Coast. I think it's about 1.8 million. But the Dons are playing West Coast in WA this coming Sunday.
13: Oh, what's the...
8: And I just wonder if they'll do what Carlton did and suddenly turn things around.
13: What's the betting line? Oh, no, we're not allowed to say that.
8: No, I can't say that.
13: We have more ISIS brides and their children arriving home later today. 7 women and 12 children. One of them was not allowed to leave Damascus, had a temporary exclusion order placed on her. So they can stop them coming here if they choose. This was a temporary exclusion order to keep one of the women there. And in sport, as we farewell Brad Scott, 19,000 fans have turned out for a street party to farewell Manchester City soccer manager Pep Guardiola. He's a very interesting chap. Highlight for me, there was a video message from basketball legend Michael Jordan.
8: Really?
13: How cool would that be?
8: Well, I wonder if 19,000 Essendon supporters are going to queue up to say goodbye to Brad Scott.
13: In the stocks, in the Fed Square. All of that at midday.
8: 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I do think the timing of the announcement of the sacking of Brad Scott was awkward, occurring the morning after the death of Neil Danaher. I also want to talk about manners, or lack thereof, and I look forward to your calls. 133693 at 27 to midday.
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8: 23 to 12. Tim Lane joins us in a moment. First, though, some emails. Paul says, Tom, do not promote that gang for free. You are giving them free promotion. Well, Paul, every time we talk about criminals or crime and we publicise it, people say don't do it. But we have to talk about these things. We have to try and find out what it means. Is it real? Will it cause yet another uptick in criminal activity? On cars you enjoy driving, Adele says, I still enjoy my 13-year-old Volvo C70 hardtop convertible. There is nothing nicer, Adele says, than driving with the roof down on a beautiful sunny day. And Stuart says, so my $1.4 million home will soon be worth just $1.2 million. Young home buyers still can't afford this, says Stuart. Yeah, well, that's a good point. 1-3-6-9-3, escape your pricey telco. Visit amasom.com for affordable mobile plans. So we've heard today that the Eastern Board decided as early as Saturday to sack Brad Scott. Obviously, they were not happy about the loss to Richmond on Friday night by 3 goals. They announced it this morning, and in the wake, less than 24 hours earlier, of Neil Danaher's death, I think the timing of the club was poor. Tim Lane is a key member of 3AW's football commentary team. He joins us now. Tim, good morning.
23: Good morning, Tom. Good to be with you.
8: Should Essendon have just maybe waited another day, like to announce Brad Scott sacking tomorrow instead of this morning?
23: I think if they had their druthers, it probably would have been the way to go. I'm just not sure, you know, how concerned they were that with, you know, more than one person and, in fact, a coterie of people knowing that the decision had been made, that they just needed to get it out there. But it is, I mean, the timing is excruciatingly bad, isn't it?
8: Yeah, it is. I mean, it was only a couple of months ago. Did Essendon beat Melbourne? And a lot of the same power brokers were saying, Brad Scott's the man to win us our next flag. I mean, that has changed very quickly, hasn't it?
23: The president said that. So, I mean, it's that result is just about the outlier of the season so far, when you think about it, because Melbourne have done so well, and yet somehow the Bombers knocked them off. Yes, look, you never know with these things just what's happening inside. I've been a Brad Scott fan. I think he's a person of quality. I thought he was a terrific appointment when Essendon persuaded him, and that's another unfortunate aspect. I think he was in some ways doing it, you know, reluctantly, because he had a job at the AFL, which he would have been secure in for as long as he liked, I would imagine. But back he came to coaching, that drug that once it is into your system, it seems you just can't get rid of. And here he is. So it's sad for him. Some at the club, I think, would, you know, feel bad about it. But it's been a divided joint for a long time, and they have not been able to get it together. And, in fact, they make Carlton look good.
8: Well, that was going to be our next question. I mean, are Carlton and Essendon now sort of competing in the same market for a new coach?
23: I guess so, yes. I think that's probably the case. Carlton made it pretty clear that they want a fresh coach. You know, someone new, young, relatively young in sort of coaching experience terms. I think that is the right way to go. They're the ones who are doing best at this, you know, fueled with ambition. Now, whether Essendon are viewing it the same way, I don't know. I mean, I said they're divided and have been for a long time. And a figure of all of that is James Hird. His name will be part of it all, although my Knowledge such as it is of the Essendon Football Club would suggest that that won't happen, but it will be, I'd imagine, part of the conversation.
8: I've always felt that if you barracked for a club or played for a club, you shouldn't coach the club. Like, I remember when Michael Voss started at Carlton, he went on how he loved barracking for Carlton when he was a kid, and he loved Kenny Hunter and Peter Bazusto and people like that, and, of course, James Herbert's an Essendon great. But to me, it's almost incestuous to then go back and coach the same club. Your thoughts?
23: Well, it's a dynamic business, and it has changed a lot, I guess. And I could say, just to score a debating point, that Jock McHale and Norm Smith did pretty well.
8: That's true.
23: Over the years. So, you know, it hasn't always been thus. And I guess it was part of the old-fashioned culture of the game that you tried to have somebody who imbued the boys of today with the, you know, spirit of old sort of thing. But I think, you know, you're probably right. There are no rules on this anymore. And as with so many things, our dear departed friend Ron Barassi symbolises change as it occurred by being the player who did the unthinkable back in late 1964, early 65, and left Melbourne. So, you know, it probably is a point worth contemplating for Essendon, but, you know, I think there's a lot more to that decision than just that aspect.
8: Final question, if you're, say you're this young coach, you're an assistant coach at a club and you're being tapped on the shoulder and both Carlton and Essendon approach you, I won't name any names, which club would you coach? Which club do you reckon a young assistant who's got the fire in the belly, would he prefer Essendon or Carlton at the moment?
23: I don't know what he'd prefer, but I think I'd prefer Carlton. Because I think they are sort of getting onto the same page now. The raps on Graham Wright were big, and I think he has brought something. It hasn't all been plain sailing during the course of this year, but I feel as though they might be pointed in the right direction at the moment. The fact that, you know, a really solid figure like Brad Scott and a very capable person has not been able to make it work at Essendon suggests to me that there is a long way to go.
8: Thank you, Tim, and good luck on the weekend. Tim Lane there, he's been a great sports broadcaster, not just footy, but all sorts of sports here in Australia for a long, long time. I'm not saying he's old, I'm just saying he's been good at it for a long time. 133693, now Damien joins us. You're in Nunawading. What's happened, Damien?
2: This is a question I like to ask Mike Bush, the police chief. Just come out of Bunnings on a warning, a young dude, looked like he should be on the beach surfing, obviously shoplifting. Four police officers have got hold of him, and a 65-year-old pharmacist has the living suitcase punched out of him and has to wait 24 hours for the police to turn up. How does that work?
8: Oh, you're talking about the pharmacist down in St Kilda a couple of months ago who got bashed up and it took the police until next... Yeah. Oh, yeah. Look, Damien, I don't know. It's all about staffing and who's available, but I agree. It may well be that there were four police officers patrolling nearby Bunnings in Nunawading. Anyway, so someone has been arrested?
2: By the looks of it, they've gone through his ute and pulling all sorts of different things out of it, and, yeah, I just find it laughable. Like, these police, like, plain clothes with their vests on and guns and all that, and I just thought, got to be kidding me, don't you? He's only a shoplifter.
8: Well, and where are the police when it comes to investigating the grand corruption on Victoria's big build? All right, look, thank you, Damien. We'll check that out with Victoria Police. And you might find yourself on Friday in the running for our yearly prize, $60,000 towards a Mercedes of your choice, thanks to Mercedes-Benz Brighton, where you'll receive exceptional experience at every stage of your Mercedes-Benz ownership. 133693 at 11:45.
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9: Well, on cars you actually enjoy driving, Janine says, I like my 18-year-old Honda Accord. It drives so well. It has extremely comfortable leather seats. Yeah, well, Hondas are very reliable cars. And I just want to talk about manners briefly. I saw something in the CBD yesterday which made me feel pretty uncomfortable. I was crossing William Street, and there was probably, I don't know, a dozen pedestrians. And a man wearing a suit and tie, I'd estimate he was in his late 60s or early 70s, he sort of brushed past and almost knocked over a young girl. Young lady. She's probably in her 20s. And he didn't even stop and say sorry. She was spun around and almost fell over. And I said to her, you okay? And she said, fine. And the bloke just walked off. And I just thought, what sort of a person, a man, hits a lady hard enough? Like, I'm not sure he meant to do it, but he didn't apologise when it happened. And it made me think that, you know, manners have just become a thing of the past. Anyway, I sort of tried to go after him, but I'd already stopped to make sure that the lady was all right, and then he wandered off and I lost track of him. And because of my hip operation, I can't walk that quickly anyway. But I don't know if you noticed this. I mean, you know, I spoke to a chap also on the weekend who's in his early 70s, and he has relatives who live in the country and they want to catch the train into Melbourne. But because you can't book a seat anymore and because no one gives up their seats to someone who's elderly, you know, he's like, they won't catch the train because they can't have a three-hour train journey where they might have to stand up the whole way. Anyway, are manners a thing of the past? 133-693. Murray, good morning.
10: Good morning, Tom.
9: Yes, Murray.
10: I still enjoy driving my 2004 petrol, gas, Holden Stageman.
9: Yeah. So you've got a Stageman, you still put LPG in it, do you?
10: Yes, yeah. I bought it brand new in 2004 and had it put on gas, and it's done 300,000, and it's a beautiful car to drive and a lovely ride.
9: Very comfortable. Were you sad when first Holden stopped making cars in Australia and then a few years later the whole brand shut down?
10: Yes, it is very sad, yeah.
9: Okay.
10: No, I really enjoy my Stageman. It's a lovely car, yeah.
9: Okay. All right, 133693. The afternoon's program will be taking place straight after the midday news. Tony Moclair is its award-winning host. Tony, yes. Good morning.
11: Good morning. Good morning. You're a good person to ask this question because Paul Harris will expand on this after two. Give me an unsuccessful film you like.
9: An unsuccessful film I like.
11: Because the new Star Wars film, The Mandalorian, is not doing great business.
9: Well, let's see. I have to think about this because I tend to like things that other people tend to like as well. I know one, Big Wednesday.
11: Okay.
9: Classic surf movie, late 1970s. And in fact, the director of it, I've forgotten who it was now, and the director of Close Encounters of the Third Kind, which is Steven Spielberg, and George Lucas, all took a stake in each other's movies because they were all released about the same time. And Big Wednesday bombed.
11: Somebody did
9: And Star Wars and Close Encounters, Star Wars did incredibly well. But what has happened is Big Wednesday has, decades later, become a cult classic.
11: A sleeper hit, like
9: but
11: Spinal Tap.
9: At the time, it was a disaster.
11: What a great story. We're opening with something your neighbour has taken but not returned. Very interesting story about a strip of land. If you thought the Middle East was bad, try some parts of suburban Australia when it comes to arguing over land. Drones, we're looking at them. Daniel Burke, comedy writer, will come in and will ask a very intriguing question. Where have you stayed when desperate? That and a whole bunch of other stuff ahead.
9: Well, I did sleep in my car once. How about that?
11: I did that too. Me and a mate, the girl we were travelling with, she stayed indoors in a nice warm place. We slept in a laser and we had no water, so we took a hubcap and put it on the roof of the car to collect rainwater.
9: Amazing stuff. Tony Moclair there with you straight after the midday news. Talked about manners before. I saw this bloke in, as I said, late 60s, early 70s, wearing a suit and tie. He sideswiped a girl in her 20s crossing an intersection. Didn't even bother to stop and say sorry and check that she was all right. Alex, good morning.
12: Hi, good morning. I just heard you talking about the trains, and I've just recently come back from a work trip in Seoul, South Korea. And interestingly, on their trains, besides the fact that there's absolutely no graffiti or muck anywhere, they have three seats at the end of each carriage on either side allocated to elderly and disabled. And even when the train was full during peak hour, nobody sat in those seats unless you were elderly. And not only that, they have a pink seat that is for pregnant women. And again, nobody sits on it unless you're pregnant. And I'm in my, say, mid-50s, and I feel quite young. But even for me, they said, like, you know, would you like a seat? I'm like, no, I can stand.
9: I was going to say, I get offered the odd seat on public transport too, and I'm not quite sure how that makes me feel, Alex.
12: Yeah, well, that's how I felt. But I have to say, I was just so surprised that nobody sat in these seats, and they're so respectful.
9: What can I say, Alex? I don't know what to say. I mean, I'll give you two bottles of deportedly handcrafted Heathcote Shiraz, but they do venerate older people in Japan and South Korea, and as much as the two nations don't always get along, they have quite similar cultures. And, of course, Japan occupied South Korea for, oh God, it was 35 years, 1910 to 1945. But, yes, they respect older people. They won't sit in seats that are set aside for older people. We have seats in our train carriages reserved for elderly people, but if it's crowded, young people will sit in them. Andy, hello.
13: Hey, Tom. I was just wondering, now that the land values are dropping and the council's already charged for our rates, are they going to give us a refund on the lower value?
9: It's a good question, and we had a similar one before. No, council rates won't drop because councils are actually free. The restriction on rates is the overall amount of money they charge. But if property values drop, they just increase the amount per unit of property that they charge. But land tax, state land tax, could drop, Andy. That is quite possible. John, good morning.
14: Oh, good morning. I just wanted to comment on manners. I think manners are becoming a thing of the past. I'll just give you a couple of funny stories. When I'm always in a supermarket, if I've got a lady outside the door with a trolley, I always wait for her to walk in, and I always open the door for my partner. And I grew up, I'm a bit older than you, with courtesy costs nothing. But now, I think manners are slowly disappearing.
9: Yeah, I agree, John. And part of it is so many people live in their own little isolated worlds. You know, they have those AirPod headphones stuck in their ears. They look at their phone while they're walking along, and they just they don't see things. But there's what I observed yesterday. There's no way the man didn't know that he bumped into the woman because he hit her quite hard and he said nothing. And he was in his late 60s or early 70s. But you're right, manners cost nothing. At 5 to 12.
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3: It is almost midday. That means this show is pretty much over for yet another day. But fear not, you've got news with Jordan Tunbridge in a moment. And following that, of course, afternoon starring Tony Moclair. In the running for the weekly Word on the Street prize is Lisa, who told us about a two-car collision on Bungour Road in Baxter. An ambulance was called to the scene, but luckily no assistance was needed. Good on you, Lisa. 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Win that and automatically you'll be in the running for this $60,000 towards a Mercedes-Benz of your choice, thanks to our great friends at Mercedes-Benz Brighton. Enjoy the afternoon. I'll talk with you again tomorrow morning at 8:30. Bye for now.
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5: 16 degrees in Melbourne, a shower or two tomorrow, top of 17. It's 12 midday. Good afternoon. I'm Jordan Tunbridge. Essendon is looking for its seventh coach since it last won a final after sacking Brad Scott. Eddie Summerfield is at Bombers headquarters.
6: It was 8 days ago Brad Scott felt he had full support of the board.
7: A fortunate thing for us is our president was on the board. Wasn't president, but he was on the board when this strategy was put together.
6: This morning, President Andrew Welsh told the Essendon coach his time was up. One win in 24 games, Welsh wanting a fresh voice. Players in recent weeks frustrated by results. Nate Caddy on 3AW Football earlier this month.
8: I don't really want to take mediocrity, to be honest. It's really tough to lose.
6: Scott's still having 18 months to run on his contract. The Bombers training this morning under Dean Solomon. This fan wearing a red Make Essendon Great Again cap, hoping James Hurd could return in some capacity to the club.
9: I'd love to see him involved in the club in some way. Maybe a director of coaching.
6: The president and chief executive are about to face the media. Eddie Summerfield, Tullamarine.
5: One of the founders of Fight MND wants a crowd of 100,000 at this year's Big Freeze to celebrate Neil Danaher. The Australian of the Year and AFL legend was diagnosed with motor neuron disease 13 years ago, helping raise $115 million for research. Blue beanies for the King's birthday match between Melbourne and Collingwood at the MCG are now on sale. Fight MND's first chairman, Bill Guest, says this year's game will have added importance.
10: I'm guessing this game, which will now be absolutely huge. I mean, if you can get 90,000 for Scott Pendlebury to the MCG, if we can't get 100,000 on Monday week, I'd be astounded. You know, that game alone will probably raise 20 million.
5: A factory at Spotswood in Melbourne's west has gone up in flames overnight, forcing nearby residents to evacuate. Several offenders were seen fleeing the scene in a ute after the blaze broke out on Hudson's Road around 2:30 this morning. Assistant Chief Fire Officer Greg Christensen says the response was escalated with aerial appliances brought in to help crews on the ground.
11: The information that we have, I believe it's an accounting / law firm that is in that front part where the fire was originally detected. In terms of the nature of the fire, it's been quite intense. We've got our fire investigation team coming to support our fire ground operations to try and determine cause and origin, and we're working with Victoria Police in relation to that as well.
5: A Brighton father has received emergency surgery in his living room, with paramedics using a portable heart-lung machine to save his life after a cardiac arrest. The machine, known as ECMO, replaces the function of the heart and lungs, allowing blood to be pumped outside the body. Ambulance Victoria Executive Medical Director David Anderson says the machine is normally used only in hospital operating theatres and intensive care units.
12: Once the person's on ECMO, it's incredible because you can imagine all the tension and stress when you're dealing with someone whose heart stopped. Once they're on this ECMO machine, everything can just calm down because there's no time pressure anymore. The machine's supporting the heart and lungs and keeping the brain alive, which is most important.
5: A transport workers' union survey shows 7 in 10 Australians are opposed to having driverless vehicles on our roads. 3/4 of those polled believe the government should

0: would act now to regulate autonomous vehicles. Well, Melbourne sprinter Gout Gout will have his image on a Vegemite jar. The limited edition jar will be a collector's item. In finance, the All Ordinary is down 38 points, one Australian dollar trading at 71.75 US cents.
1: The Chery Tiggo 7 Super Hybrid. You'll love it as much as we do. Test drive today at Warrnambool Chery. LMCT 11658.
0: Alex de Minaur has picked up some much-needed confidence in a straight sets win at the French Open. The world number 7 defeated qualifier Toby Samuels in straight sets in the opening round. De Minaur admits he's been struggling over the past month, but grows stronger with each victory on clay.
2: And I feel like I'm a player that plays better as the tournament goes on. So I become, at the same time, more dangerous as the tournament kind of goes along.
0: Thanasi Kokkinakis and Daria Kasatkina have also won their opening round matches at the French Open. Australian teenager Emerson Jones went down to four-time champion Iga Swiatek. Melbourne, Collingwood and Port Adelaide can fill up to three list spots at tonight's AFL mid-season draft. Essendon holds the first overall pick, followed by Richmond and West Coast. And 19,000 fans have attended a farewell party for Manchester City manager Pep Guardiola. It even featured a video message from basketball legend Michael Jordan. It's 12:05.
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6: I'm Pat Gordon. The state opposition has committed to upping infrastructure spend in regional areas if elected later this year. Lee McCullough has the story.
7: Opposition leader Jess Wilson has pledged that a future Victorian Liberal National Government will commit to a new 25% fair share guarantee. It will ensure that regional Victoria receives 25% of all new Victorian government infrastructure spending. Southwest Coast MP Roma Britnell says local communities are dealing with tired infrastructure, ageing sporting precincts, stretched hospitals and roads that have been neglected. She added that the policy is about making sure regional communities finally get their fair share. Liam McCullough, Ace Radio.
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8: Your four-day forecast for the Great South Coast. A strong wind warning is current for coastal areas. Cloudy this afternoon, a medium chance of showers with easterly winds 20 to 25 k's tending southeasterly later. Looking ahead to tomorrow, a partly cloudy day, a top of 17 degrees after an overnight low of 11. On Thursday, partly cloudy, 17. And Friday, possible showers, a top of 16 degrees.
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8: 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Degrees.
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94.5 3YB FM, a chart topper that went on to sell more than 5 million copies worldwide from Bonnie Tyler. Total Eclipse of the Heart on the 70s and 80s lunchbox. Bonnie Tyler has had her health battles recently as well, but is said to be in a seriously ill but stable condition at a hospital in Portugal, undergoing emergency intestinal surgery for a ruptured appendix a few weeks ago and placed in an induced coma to aid her recovery. And despite the severity of the emergency, her doctors remain optimistic that the 74-year-old will make a full recovery. And our thoughts certainly with her. Quarter past midday with Dave Drinkle, the 70s and 80s lunchbox, all thanks to the Lady Bay restaurants, open for lunch and dinner Monday to Saturday.

0: It's the 70s and 80s Lunchbox on 94.5 3YB FM. Happy 78th birthday to Stephanie Lynn Nix. Stevie Nix born on this day, the 26th of May 1948, after starting her career as a duo with her then-boyfriend Lindsay Buckingham, releasing the album Buckingham Nix to little success. The pair joined Fleetwood Mac in 1975, helping the band to become one of the best-selling musical acts of all time, with over 120 million records sold worldwide. Rumours, the band's second album with Nix became one of the best-selling albums ever, being certified 21 times platinum in the States. And her solo career began in 1981, whilst she was still a member of Fleetwood Mac, with the studio album Belladonna, and from it, that song Edge of 17. Happy 78th birthday, Stevie Nicks. The 70s and 80s Lunchbox. We do it all thanks to the Lady Bay Restaurant, open for lunch and dinner Monday to Saturday.
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0: 94.5 3YB FM, bit of late 80s glam metal from Poison. Nothing but a good time from their album Open Up and Say Ah from 1988 on the 70s and 80s lunchbox. 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Not quite done with the 70s and 80s lunchbox. 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

0: You two on 94.5 3YBFM. Great way to wrap up the 70s and 80s lunchbox from Rattle and Hum. That is Angel of Harlem, not far away from 1 o'clock with the latest in news, sport and weather coming up. We'll tell you what happened with Dan the Cash Man this morning and our latest 40K countdown winner. We're back into it with Cold Chisel, D-Ream and the Cars next hour.
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4: 17 degrees in Melbourne, a shower or two tomorrow, top of 17. It's 1 o'clock. Good afternoon, I'm Jordan Tunbridge. Senior leaders of the Essendon Football Club are currently facing the media following the sacking of coach Brad Scott. The Bombers have managed only one win from their past 24 games, and Scott departs the club with 18 months left on his contract. President Andrew Walsh has explained why they made the decision.
5: We are not comfortable with where we currently sit. As a board, we met in recent days, assessed our position honestly, and made a decision. The nature of our losses, the way we are playing, and the key performance indicators we set out at the start of the season are not trending in the right direction.
4: A woman has been arrested over an unprovoked assault of a waitress outside an Essendon cafe on Anzac Day. Madeline Burke reports.
6: A teenage waitress needed emergency dental surgery after a passerby allegedly knocked a plate into her face, smashing her front teeth. Lavallee and Essendon shared CCTV of the incident, which left French backpacker Anise with a bloodied mouth and a chipped tooth. Police have confirmed a 52-year-old woman was arrested at Dandenong train station on Saturday morning. The Footscray woman has been charged with recklessly causing injury. Madeline Burke, Melbourne.
4: Allegations of corruption and organised crime continue to plague the Victorian government's big build projects. A Senate estimates hearing has been told 56 separate allegations are being formally investigated. But despite Premier Jacinta Allen saying every claim of inappropriate behaviour is referred to authorities, opposition spokesperson James Newbury says in some cases, Victoria Police have been kept in the dark.
7: 7 days ago, the government was caught not referring a criminal matter to police. And police were forced to put out a public statement saying the government hadn't referred the matter to them.
4: The federal government claims a rising renewables take-up has helped produce a fall in electricity bills. From July, the energy regulator is reducing the maximum rate retailers can charge business and households. It means power prices are set to fall across the East Coast, but South Australia will only experience a marginal decrease. Energy Minister Chris Bowen says renewable subsidies has contributed to the decline.
8: It's no coincidence that 50% renewables and 414,396 home batteries installed under the cheaper home batteries policy, which are reducing prices for them, but for everyone.
4: In finance, the All Ordinaries is down 39 points. One Australian dollar is trading at 71.75 US cents.
2: The Chery Tiggo 7 Super Hybrid. 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LMCT 11658.
4: Richmond coach Adam Uzay says Tom Lynch is not allowed to talk as he recovers from a knock to the throat he suffered last Friday night. Lynch has been ruled out of Saturday's clash with Sydney at the SCG as a result. Uzay says Lynch will have more scans this afternoon and they'll then be able to get a clearer picture of how long he'll be on the sidelines.
9: He's physically okay. Like I said, the only thing right now, he's just got to be careful. He's not allowed to talk. So we've kept him away from the building, obviously go and rest up, and it gives an opportunity for him to just go and relax for a couple of weeks and get himself right. So the hardest thing for him right now is leadership. He's going to have to mime his way through it.
4: The New York Knicks are headed to the NBA Finals for the first time since 1999 after defeating the Cleveland Cavaliers in Game 4, 130-93. And Day 2 at the French Open, wins for Alex de Minaur, Daria Kasatkina and Thanasi Kokkinakis. That's the latest news and sport.
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3: I'm Pat Gordon. Great South Coast households on the Victorian default offer will see their power bills drop slightly from July. The Essential Services Commission has announced the default offer will drop in each of the state's five electricity distribution zones. It's expected the average household on the offer in the power core zone will save around $70 a year, while small businesses will be $151 better off. Briefly in sport, former Warrnambool Seahawks coach Trevor Gleeson is set for another stint in the NBL. The decorated five-time NBL champion has been announced as the Adelaide 36ers mentor for the next three seasons. And that's local news.
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5: Your four-day forecast for the Great South Coast. A strong wind warning is current for coastal areas. Cloudy this afternoon, a medium chance of showers with easterly winds 20 to 25 k's tending southeasterly later. Looking ahead to tomorrow, a partly cloudy day, a top of 17 degrees after an overnight low of 11. On Thursday, partly cloudy, 17. And Friday, possible showers, a top of 16 degrees.
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5: Right now, it's 18 degrees.
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5: Justin got the call from Dan the Cash Man, and instead of taking the instant $1,000, he has decided to roll the dice and go into the final draw. So he joins Luke and Nicole, a 1 in 3 chance of winning. As it stands, $26,000. Just 3 phone calls left to be made. There's only a couple of days left to enter. So make sure you're getting into any one of our participating businesses, including APCO in Raglan Parade, Warrnambool, Skin Fit Body and Beauty in Kepler Street, and also the Pig and Pie Bakery on Mortlake Road. All of the entry points at 40kcountdown.com.au. But hurry, entries close 10 a.m. Thursday. Let

94.5 3YB FM, better music and more of it while you're at work. G'day, it's Dave Drinkle, 16 after 1. As we get you through Tuesday, a fairly grey and overcast kind of day, maybe some rain a bit later on. ABBA coming up in excess of the Cars. 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

0: 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We are your home of the 40K countdown. Just days left to enter. Entries close 10 a.m. on Thursday morning. Three phone calls left to be made. And it was Justin that got the call from Dan, the cash man, this morning.
1: You can go into the running for the jackpot amount. Now, as it stands, we only have two other people in the running for the jackpot. It sits at $26,000. So you'll have a 1 in 3 chance of winning that next week if you opt to go that way. Or you can take the guaranteed $1,000 out of the kitty. Justin, what are you thinking?
2: I reckon I'll have to go in for a chance for the big one, I reckon.
1: Oh, yes, you do, Justin. That's fantastic, mate. I can't give you any money right now, but you join Luke and Nicole in the draw. So congratulations, unreal, mate. You're in the running. Monday's when we draw that. Good luck.
2: Oh, you're a legend. Thank you so much.
0: Good on you. Well done, Justin. And I'll tell you what, your odds are very, very good. A 1 in 3 chance, 26 grand as it stands. What are people going to do for our remaining phone call? So you've got to make sure you enter. And if you haven't done so, you need to scan that QR code at places like Brooks Home Timber and Hardware in Sackville Street, Port Ferry, the Warrnambool Bowls Club in Tymore Streets, and Totally Workwear, Raglan Parade, Warrnambool, 40kcountdown.com.au for all of the details. But as I say, entries close 10 a.m. Thursday. Don't miss out.
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0: Better music and more of it. 94.5 3YB FM. It's the Oils and Blue Sky Mine. G'day, Dave Drinkhall, the Savo. A couple of very special visitors have already arrived. We've been reliably informed two southern right whales were spotted at Logan's Beach yesterday morning, which can only mean one thing. Whale season is officially here. Big thanks to local photographer Rodney Harris, who sent us through some incredible snaps, which you can have a look at on our Facebook page. And if you're heading out whale watching and you manage to grab a photo of any whales doing their thing, send them through. We would love to share them through our social media. So just go to the 3YB Facebook page, find the photos there, and message us if you do happen to take any snaps yourself.
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0: 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Checking your 4-day forecast and got some Steve Perry on the other side. As well as John Lennon. Imagine all. Hunters and collectors on the search for the Holy Grail after two.
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3: 19 degrees in Melbourne, a shower or two tomorrow, top of 17. It's 2 o'clock. Good afternoon, I'm Jordan Tunbridge. Two people have been arrested over the movements of cop killer Desi Freeman as he evaded police for 7 months. A 48-year-old man and a 35-year-old man were taken into custody at two separate locations in northeast Victoria. A woman has been charged over the alleged assault of a waitress outside an Essendon cafe on Anzac Day. The teenage waitress requiring emergency dental treatment following the incident captured on security cameras. Police arrested a 52-year-old Footscray woman at Dandenong Station last Saturday. She has been charged with recklessly causing injury and bailed to face court in August. A Senate estimates hearing has been told that 11 of Victoria's signature big build projects are the subject of 56 separate allegations of fraud and corruption. Topping the list is the North East Link with 28 matters under investigation, followed by the Suburban Rail Loop with 16. A large number of the allegations have already been referred to federal authorities. Premier Jacinta Allen denies her government has failed to act.
4: As allegations came to me, they were referred to relevant agencies. And from the middle of 2024, we have been working, taking strong, immediate action.
3: An inmate and a prison worker have been taken to hospital after a fire at Western Plains Correctional Centre in Lara. Firefighters arrived on scene to find a mattress in a prison cell on fire and quickly extinguished the blaze. It's the fourth incident at the maximum security facility in 8 days. Australia's energy regulator claims the continued rollout of renewables is contributing to lower power prices. Federal politics reporter Nelson Scott.
5: From July, the maximum rates retailers can charge customers on standard electricity plans will be reduced. Households and businesses in New South Wales, Queensland and Victoria are set to see the biggest falls, while South Australia will only experience a marginal decrease. Energy Minister Chris Bowen says the government's rollout of green energy is reducing reliance on coal and slashing bills.
6: The plan that we put in place is showing dividends for the Australian people.
5: But the opposition's Dan Tehan argues the new rates are a minor reduction on prices which are already too high.
7: Chris Bowen needs to come clean.
5: Consumer groups are urging the regulator to work on reducing prices, with some households facing financial hardship. Nelson Scott, Canberra.
3: In finance, all ordinaries down 36 points, one Australian dollar trading at 71.75 US cents.
1: The Chery Tiggo 7 Super Hybrid. You'll love it as much as we do. Test drive today at Warrnambool Chery, LMCT 11658.
3: Essendon captain Andy McGrath says he's shocked after coach Brad Scott was sacked. The Bombers board unanimously deciding over the weekend the bottom of the ladder side needed a fresh voice. Dean Solomon will coach the club for the rest of the season. President Andrew Welsh isn't ruling out James Hurd returning as coach. McGrath says the players are quickly focusing on playing this week after being told the news this morning.
8: Luckily or unfortunately, we have a game on Sunday that we got to gear up for, and we'll go out there on Sunday night in Perth and expect to win and expect to get a good result. The boys are really aligned to that. The boys are sort of unsurprisingly a little bit shocked today, as you always are, but we just have to tie our boots together and get on with it.
3: The Knicks have defeated the Cavaliers 130-93, moving to the NBA Finals for the first time in 27 years. That's the latest news and sport.
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11: I'm Pat Gordon. The state opposition has committed to upping infrastructure spend in regional areas if elected later this year. Lee McCullough has the story.
12: Opposition leader Jess Wilson has pledged that a future Victorian Liberal National Government will commit to a new 25% fair share guarantee. It will ensure that regional Victoria

0: receives 25% of all new Victorian government infrastructure spending. South West Coast MP Roma Britnell says local communities are dealing with tired infrastructure, ageing sporting precincts, stretched hospitals and roads that have been neglected. She added that the policy is about making sure regional communities finally get their fair share. Liam McCullough, Ace Radio.
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3: Your four-day forecast for the Great South Coast. A strong wind warning is current for coastal areas. Cloudy this afternoon, a medium chance of showers with easterly winds 20 to 25 k's tending southeasterly later. Looking ahead to tomorrow, a partly cloudy day, a top of 17 degrees after an overnight low of 11. On Thursday, partly cloudy, 17. And Friday, possible showers, a top of 16 degrees.
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0: 94.5 3YBFM with the late, great John Lennon. And it was, in fact, on this day in 1969, as the Vietnam War raged, that John Lennon and wife Yoko began their 8-day bed-in for peace.
1: Yoko and I say, if we two can live together, then there's chance for everybody to live together. Because you're part of the world, that's why. And you're a human being.
0: 13 past 2 with Dave Drinkall, JPY coming up, Taylor Dane and Hunters and Collectors now. Giving you some mid-2000s AFL footy vibes. Holy Grail on 3YBFM.

0: 94.5, 3YB FM, Better Music and more of it. Taylor Dane on the station you listen to most for Sports Day. Back tonight from 6 o'clock with Jared Healy and Kenny Hinckley. The big AFL news of the day is, of course, the sacking of Essendon coach Brad Scott. No doubt there'll be plenty of discussion on that tonight. And we'll have all the latest news from Sam Edmund, and Daniel Hoyne from Champion Data will break down all of the AFL stats as well when Sports Day returns tonight from 6. And your calls, 1300 736 736.
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0: 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The Angels. Our 40K countdown draws to a close this week, and entries close 10 a.m. on Thursday. So just a couple of days left to scan the QR code and get your entries in. You need to go to places like Totally Workwear in Raglan Parade, Pepper's Pizza in Liebig Street, and All Automotive in Chatham Court in Warrnambool. Justin got the call up this morning from Dan the Cash Man, and he has bucked the trend and has gone into the final draw, which will be drawn next week. So just three people there vying for the jackpot at the end of it all, which currently sits at $26,000. What are people going to do over the next couple of days? It's going to be fascinating to see. 40kcountdown.com.au has all of the details.
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A couple of legends sadly no longer with us after three. George Michael and Aretha Franklin coming up, along with Pink Floyd.

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14: 19 degrees in Melbourne, a shower or two tomorrow, top of 17. It's 3 o'clock. Good afternoon, I'm Jordan Tunbridge. Police have arrested two men in relation to the movement.

0: were arrested at different locations in the state's northeast this afternoon as officers continue to probe how the fugitive spent 7 months on the run before he was killed in a shootout with police on March 30. The extensive operation previously interviewed two other people. They were subsequently released. Anyone found guilty of harbouring a fugitive faces a lengthy jail penalty under Victorian law. The arrests come a day after two coronial inquiries commenced in relation to Freeman and the fatal shooting of the two police officers at Porepunkah last August. Brian Wilson reporting.
1: Police have arrested a woman over an attack which left an Essendon cafe worker with mangled teeth. The 52-year-old from Footscray allegedly slapped a tray of food into the face of the teenager on Anzac Day. She has been charged with recklessly causing injury and bailed to face court at a later date. The Victorian Opposition has called for a Royal Commission into corruption on the state's big build projects, which are the subject of 56 separate formal allegations of fraud and corruption. Topping the list is the North East Link with 28 matters under investigation, followed by the Suburban Rail Loop with 16. Liberal leader Jess Wilson has vowed to get tough on government worksites.
2: We will establish a Royal Commission into big build corruption and end the rorts in this state. We will track down every single cent by giving IBAC the power to follow the money.
1: A woman with links to Islamic State and banned from returning to Australia is reportedly planning legal action. The so-called ISIS bride has been placed on a temporary exclusion order, meaning she can't enter the country for 2 years. A separate group of seven women and 12 children left Syria last week. They're expected to land in Sydney and Melbourne later today. Melbourne's landmarks will be lit up in blue tonight in honour of AFL and MND campaigner Neil Danaher, who passed away yesterday. Premier Jacinta Allen said Mr. Danaher was a major contributor to the Australian community, and together we are mourning the loss of a great man.
3: They're grieving the loss of a husband and a dad and a grandfather today, while we all grieve with them the loss of a great Victorian.
1: In finance, all ordinaries down 33 points. One Australian dollar is trading at 71.75 US cents.
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1: Essendon President Andrew Welsh has refused to rule out James Hird as the next Bombers coach. Brad Scott has been sacked after coaching the club to just one win in 24 games. When asked about Hird, Welsh says they're not ruling anyone in or out.
5: I'm sure that there'll be a lot of people interested in this role, and when we set the criteria for our next senior coach for what we believe is going to be the right characteristics, we will then move on from there to look at what that next senior coach is.
1: Dean Solomon has been named interim coach. Meantime, Bombers captain Andy McGrath is expected to miss 3 to 4 weeks after breaking his jaw. Brisbane co-captain Josh Dunkley says they had a lengthy team meeting this morning after a thumping loss to GWS. Dunkley has conceded the Lions must improve defensively to get their season back on track. The Nasi Kokkinakis has put retirement thoughts on hold with a 5-set win in the opening round of the French Open. Fellow Aussie Alex de Minaur advanced past a qualifier in straight sets. And the Knicks are through to the NBA Finals for the first time in 27 years. That's the latest news and sport.
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9: I'm Pat Gordon. Great South Coast households on the Victorian default offer will see their power bills drop slightly from July. The Essential Services Commission has announced the default offer will drop in each of the state's 5 electricity distribution zones. It's expected the average household on the offer in the Powercore zone will save around $70 a year, while small businesses will be $151 better off. Briefly in sport, former Warrnambool Seahawks coach Trevor Gleeson is set for another stint in the NBL. The decorated 5-time NBL champion has been announced as the Adelaide 36ers mentor for the next 3 seasons. And that's local news.
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11: Your 4-day forecast.

0: forecast for the Great South Coast. A strong wind warning is current for coastal areas. Cloudy this afternoon, a medium chance of showers with easterly winds 20 to 25 k's tending southeasterly later. Looking ahead to tomorrow, a partly cloudy day, a top of 17 degrees after an overnight low of 11. On Thursday, partly cloudy, 17. And Friday, possible showers, a top of 16 degrees.
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0: And right now, it's 17 degrees.
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0: Less than 2 days left to enter. 10 a.m. Thursday is the cutoff for entries for our 40K Countdown. Justin got the call this morning. He decided he was going to go into the final draw. He's rolled the dice, which means we've got three people that are currently vying for $26,000. What are people going to do over the next few days? Well, you need to keep those entries coming in. All Seasons Nursery in Lava Street, Warrnambool, Bellman Legal in Timor Street, and Lady Vandenberg and Hoosie Froyo Bar in Timor Street. 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

94.5 3YB FM, easily one of the greatest songs ever written from Pink Floyd. Wish You Were Here, 3:15 with Dave Drinkle, getting you through Tuesday afternoon. Heart coming up, some Mellencamp and Paul.

0: 94.5, 3YB FM, better music and more of it. It's Mellencamp on your home of the Morning Rush with Sean and Monkey. They are back to drive you home from 5 with the Morning Rush Rewind and, of course, here to start your day again tomorrow morning from 6. Radio Scattergrees, well, that's back tomorrow for $350. Diane played today with the letter T, and one of the questions was something with a distinct smell. She said a train, so Sean and Monkey thought they'd have a bit of a chat about that.
1: And I don't know what train you've been on lately, but something with a distinct smell?
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2: The diesel train.
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0: Well, it didn't matter anyway. She only got 7 out of 10, so bad luck, Di. 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

0: 94.5 3YB FM, better music and more of it with Uncle Cracker. Our 40K countdown has just days left. In fact, 10 a.m. on Thursday is when our entries close. $26,000 left in the kitty. Three people in the final draw for that jackpot after Justin decided that he would join Luke and Nicole in having a crack at the bigger amount of cash. That'll be drawn next week, a 1 in 3 chance as it stands at the moment. Another three phone calls left, so it's going to get very, very interesting as to what people do over the next couple of days. So don't miss out on your chance to go into the draw to win a share of $40,000. Tilly Devine Kitchen and Bar in Liebig Street, Warrnambool Bowls Club in Tymore Street, and Skinfit Body and Beauty in Kepler Street. Some of the places you can scan the QR code to do that, with all of those details at 40kcountdown.com.au.
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0: Better music and more of it. 94.5 3YB FM. If you're a fan of Mike Oldfield's Tubular Bells, it is being played in full as part of the 50th anniversary world tour celebration at the Hamer Hall in Melbourne at the Arts Centre Wednesday night next week. Tickets still available to that too. Tubular Bells performed in full, plus extended sections of Tubular Bells 2 and 3, as well as that song, Moonlight Shadow. News, sport and weather on the way for you at 4 o'clock, and the promises coming up after that. Madonna. With Robbie Williams and Fleetwood Mac. All coming up after the news next at 4.
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14: 18 degrees in Melbourne, a shower or two tomorrow, top of 17. It's 4 o'clock. Good afternoon. I'm Jordan Tunbridge. A woman has been arrested over the unprovoked assault of a waitress outside an Essendon cafe on Anzac Day. Madeline Burke reports.
15: A teenage waitress needed emergency dental surgery after a passerby allegedly knocked a plate into her face, smashing her front teeth. La Valley in Essendon shared CCTV of the incident, which left French backpacker Anise with a bloodied mouth and a chipped tooth. Police have confirmed a 52-year-old woman was arrested at Dandenong train station on Saturday morning. The woman from Footscray was charged with recklessly causing injury. She faced court the following day

0: of cop killer Desi Freeman have made a major breakthrough. Two men, aged 48 and 35, have been arrested over Freeman's 7 months on the run after he killed two police officers at Porepunkah. Freeman was eventually found at a makeshift campsite and shipping container in Victoria's High Country and shot dead following a three-hour standoff. Police are probing a suspected firebombing at Spotswood in Melbourne's west. A ute allegedly rammed into a ground floor legal office around 2:20 this morning before the occupants set the building alight. Senior Constable Francis Deeg says the firebombing also affected adjoining businesses and residents.
1: Yeah, a number of individuals that lived in close proximity had to be evacuated and that their properties were endangered by the fire.
0: It's been revealed Victoria's Big Build is the subject of 56 separate allegations of fraud, corruption and criminal behaviour. The North East Link and the Suburban Rail Loop top the list of 11 major projects being investigated by police. Well, a Brighton father has received life-saving surgery in his living room after suffering a cardiac arrest. Ambulance Victoria says the 56-year-old is alive today thanks to treatment with a complex portable heart-lung machine known as ECMO. Executive Medical Director David Anderson says Melbourne is the first city in Australia to have pre-hospital ECMO delivered.
2: It's a technology that allows us really to perform surgery in people's houses and on the side of the street, which sounds crazy. But just in the last few years, we've started using it on people whose hearts have stopped completely, so who've had a cardiac arrest, and it can completely replace the function of the heart and lungs during a cardiac arrest.
0: In finance, the All Ordinary is down 28 points, one Australian dollar trading at 71.75 US cents.
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0: Andrew Welsh isn't ruling out James Hird returning as Essendon coach. As Eddie Summerfield reports, it was a unanimous decision to sack Brad Scott.
4: Last week, Essendon was confident Brad Scott was the man to lead the Bombers to a premiership. Last night, President Andrew Welsh told Scott the board had unanimously decided his time was up.
5: We need to be winning football games. We're disappointed in our performance in a lot of games.
4: One win in a calendar year, Chief Executive Tim Roberts.
6: Brad was part of the strategy, but only one part of a much broader football strategy.
4: Premiership bomber Dean Solomon, who was a board member last year, will be interim coach. Welsh insisting it's not a boys' club.
5: And I want great people, Essendon people, continuing to be involved in the footy club.
4: Kevin Sheedy wanted James Hird appointed as coach when Brad Scott got the job. The club not willing to put a line through Hird's name.
5: We're not ruling anyone in or anyone out of this.
4: Eddie Summerfield, Tullamarine.
0: And the New York Knicks are through to the NBA Finals, sweeping their series against the Cleveland Cavaliers. That's the latest news and sport.
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10: Your four-day forecast for the Great South Coast. A strong wind warning is current for coastal areas. Cloudy this afternoon, a medium chance of showers with easterly winds 20 to 25 k's tending southeasterly later. Looking ahead to tomorrow, a partly cloudy day, a top of 17 degrees after an overnight low of 11. On Thursday, partly cloudy, 17. And Friday, possible showers, a top of 16 degrees.
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And here to start your day tomorrow morning from 6 with Radio Scattergories, jackpotting to $350. 13 past 4 with Dave Drinkle, Fleetwood Mac coming up. But first, Madonna.

0: 94.5 3YBFM, better music and more of it. Love that from the church, the unguarded moment. Our 40K countdown wraps up this week, and 10 a.m. Thursday is when entries close, so you haven't got long left to scan the QR code at participating businesses. And it was Justin that got the call from Dan, the cash man, this morning.
1: You can go into the running for the jackpot amount. Now, as it stands, we only have two other people in the running for the jackpot. It sits at $26,000. So you'll have a 1 in 3 chance of winning that next week if you opt to go that way. Or you can take the guaranteed $1,000 out of the kitty. Justin, what are you thinking?
2: I reckon I'll have to go in for a chance for the big one, I reckon.
1: Oh, yes, you do, Justin. That's fantastic, mate. I can't give you any money right now, but you join Luke and Nicole in the draw. So congratulations, unreal, mate. You're in the running. Monday's when we draw that. Good luck.
2: Oh, you're a legend. Thank you so much.
0: A 1 in 3 chance, 26 grand as it stands at the moment, but it's not going to go any lower than $23,000. It all depends on what people do over the next couple of days. So keep those entries coming in. Lots of places to do it. Pepper's Pizza in Liebig Street, Wood Motorcycle and Mower in Raglan Parade, and Brooks Home Timber and Hardware in Sackville Street, Port Ferry. 40kcountdown.com.au has all the details.
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4: 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The Tim Tam biscuits were named by Ross Arnott, who attended the Derby and decided that the name of that winning horse was perfect for a planned new line of biscuits. And they're still around today. 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

0: bit of music and more of it. 94.5 3YB FM with Bachelor Girl. G'day, it's Dave Drinkhall, getting you through Tuesday afternoon, slightly winding things down. Leadership Great South Coast has a bunch of rural women lead workshops coming up across our region over the next few months. They're very practical, relaxed sessions around confidence, leadership, communication and connecting with other local women. 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So if you want to know more, head to the Leadership Great South Coast website. You'll find everything you need to know there, lgsc.org.au.
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15: 18 degrees in Melbourne, a shower or two tomorrow, top of 17. It's 5 o'clock. Good afternoon, I'm Jordan Tunbridge. Two women and seven children with links to Islamic State have landed in Melbourne after leaving Syria last week. Security met the families at the aircraft gate, avoiding the arrivals hall chaos that occurred when the first group arrived a few weeks ago. Five other women and five children are about to arrive in Sydney. Two people have been arrested over the movements of Desi Freeman as he evaded police for 7 months after killing two police officers. A 48-year-old man and a 35-year-old man were taken into custody at two separate locations in northeast Victoria. Freeman was killed after a standoff with police in March. A 52-year-old woman has been charged over the alleged assault of a waitress outside an Essendon cafe on Anzac Day. The teenage waitress needed emergency dental treatment following the incident captured on security cameras. Police are calling on the Allan government and the courts to do more to help stop the growing wave of youth gang crime. It comes after two teens who pleaded guilty to arson were given youth supervision orders instead of jail, making a mockery of the government's adult crime, adult time reforms. Tash, who lives in Tullamarine, had to barricade herself and her family inside their home.

0: kind of kick in the door. We had barricaded us all into just one bedroom in our house. It was the most frightening experience that I've been through.
1: Allegations of corruption and organised crime continue to plague the Victorian government's big build projects. A Senate estimates hearing has been told 56 separate allegations are being formally investigated. But despite Premier Jacinda Allen saying every claim of inappropriate behaviour is referred to authorities, opposition spokesperson James Newbury says in some cases Victoria Police have been kept in the dark.
2: 7 days ago, the government was caught not referring a criminal matter to police. And police were forced to put out a public statement saying the government hadn't referred the matter to them.
1: Well, a permanent ban is being placed on the sale of baby bottle self-feeding devices in Australia. The products allow babies to feed from a bottle without another person holding it. ACCC Deputy Chairperson Katrina Lowe says they pose an unacceptable risk.
3: Babies don't have the ability to regulate the flow of milk or remove a device from their mouths, and this is the reason that these products are unsafe and have been banned.
1: In finance, the All Ordinaries closed down 32 points. One Australian dollar is trading at 71.75 US cents.
4: The Chery Tiggo 7 Super Hybrid. You'll love it as much as we do. Test drive today at Warrnambool Chery. LMCT 11658.
1: Essendon President Andrew Welsh says coach Brad Scott was sacked after it was decided a fresh voice was needed at the Essendon Football Club. Dean Solomon will coach the club for the rest of the season. Welsh says the board decided Scott was not the person who would take the club forward in 2027.
5: Once that decision was made, we moved to let Brad know and work through the next steps with him. I want to finish by speaking directly to our members and our supporters. We've been extremely clear on the strategy, the direction of the football club. We are building the next successful era.
1: Melbourne, Collingwood and Port Adelaide can fill up to three list spots at tonight's AFL mid-season draft. Essendon holds the first pick, followed by Richmond and West Coast. And the New York Knicks are headed to the NBA Finals for the first time since 1999, sweeping the Cavaliers. That's the latest news and sport.
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8: If you look at the age of the list, 17th, if you look at the age of the list last year, 16th, this is the average age across the AFL, 7th in 2024, 13th in 2023. So it was clearly a direction that they wanted to go in. And everyone that's been involved in football clubs understand if you go to the draft, there is going to be some pain. Now, the thing that we watch is, do they flinch when they're going through that period? And in my opinion, the board has flinched. But I also think if you are going to sign off on a strategic plan, you are all responsible and should relinquish your position.
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9: 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And I just think what he's done is he's taught us all in a very real way how to deal with adversity in a positive way, to not give up, to keep fighting.
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14: Cloudy tonight, slight chance of showers and winds southeasterly, 20 to 25 k's.

0: tomorrow, partly cloudy, slight chance of showers later in the morning, winds southeasterly, 20 to 25 k's. Thursday, partly cloudy, slight chance of showers, top of 17. Friday, cloudy, medium chance of showers, top of 16. And Saturday, partly cloudy, very high chance of showers, top of 16. Heading for a top of 17 tomorrow for Wannal, Port Fairy, Mortlake and Terang.
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0: Currently, it's 16 degrees.
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4: The Morning Rush Rewind, Sean and Monkey here. And today in the Rewind, Monkey, I'll tell you what, some funny stories about people that have been caught out maybe going onto their neighbour's property.
5: Yeah, a lot of people have cameras now. I reckon a lot of people in Warrnambool would have security cameras. You know, some have them in their doorbells. Like, you know, you can sort of see who comes and goes.
4: Yeah, they're getting cheaper and cheaper.
5: Some ripping stories, in particular from a welder from RA Steel. Luba is on the show.

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0: Rocky Stumper.
1: Rightio, today's Stumper. Still call if you like. 1-300-00-1242. Right across the world, 300 million people are doing this right now. What is this? Let's go to James first. Hello, James.
2: G'day, fellas. There you go.
3: Really good, James. What do you reckon the answer is?
2: Oh, I had a thought. Wouldn't be doing yoga, would it?
3: 300 million people in the world right now are doing yoga.
2: Yeah.
3: Namaste.
1: All right. That's interesting because the clues that we gave, and I'm sorry, I'm picturing my mum and dad doing yoga. I said my mum and dad are doing it right now.
3: Oh, yeah. Kath could do the downward dog.
1: Your parents aren't doing yoga. No. I used to do it, but now I'm not, and you've never done it.
3: Yeah. Whereas I have done it, and I loved it. It's not yoga, James. Thanks, buddy. I reckon James is thinking of I did when I first heard it. You mean right now, this very second. But it's not this very second. Sort of.
1: Well, it is kind of.
3: Yeah, but it's a general
1: yeah,
3: term.
1: Yeah, okay.
3: Let's go to Jo, see if she knows. Hi, Jo, what do you reckon the answer is?
4: Are they sleeping?
3: Oh, are they sleeping?
4: Yes.
3: Yeah, no.
1: 300 million? No, it'd be higher than that. What was the population again of the world?
3: 8 billion.
1: Well, divide that by two and I reckon that's your number.
3: Yeah, my parents are stressed. They're not sleeping. They're up. Mm. Yours are sleeping. Anyway, let's get to Kevin.
1: G'day, yeah. Kev. How are you, mate?
5: How are you?
1: Yeah, we're good.
5: Yeah, good, mate. A bit damp.
1: Oh, yeah. Good damp. 300 million people in the world are doing this right now. What is this?
5: Would it be going into retirement? Stopping working?
3: Oh, see, now Kev's sort of...
1: That's creative.
3: Well, it's getting around it because it's a general sort of thing. Mm. So that would mean Sean retired at one stage.
1: And then I'm back.
3: He's back. It's not that, Kev.
1: Oh.
3: It's not that, Kev. Righto, Shawnee. What is it?
5: No worries.
1: 300 million people right around the world. Kev, you can stay there. Living in, not living in the country they were born. They're living in another country.
3: That's a great stat.
1: Mm.
3: So you lived abroad.
1: But now I'm back.
3: Your parents have migrated from Ireland.
1: Yep, that's right.
3: Yeah. That's a big number.
1: 300 million people.
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0: All right. Well, very sad thought today as we think of Neil Danaher. But let's start with AFL mid-season draft tonight, Sean, 6:30. How exciting for the Bombers. I mean,
1: how does it all work?
0: You've got nothing to play for. You're dead last on the ladder. Richmond cleaned you up the other night.
1: No, it wasn't Richmond.
0: Yes, it was.
1: It was the Coburg Tigers.
0: Oh, well, the Coburg Tigers, you're right. So even their VFL pretty much cleaned you up. So good news, though, you get first pick tonight. So it goes in reverse order of the ladder.
1: Oh, okay, rightio. So yeah, this is all news to me, so I had no idea it was happening.
0: I'm sure you'll be sitting up tonight, 6:30, yeah. Something to celebrate. You get the number one pick in the mid-season draft.
1: Oh, that's, yeah, well, you know what? That's made my week already on Tuesday.
0: Some sides don't have a pick because their lists are full. Some have multiple picks, but it starts in that order. So you'll have first choice. Mm. So that'll be interesting, 6:30 tonight. Speaking of footy, Cam Rayner, he's copped a $1,500 fine. This is interesting, for a flop.
1: Oh, is that faking it?
0: Yeah, he faked it on the weekend. Josh Rochelli copped the same for the Crows. So Cam Rayner went up in a ruck contest.
1: Yep.
0: All right, and sort of flung himself back.
1: Nah, come on, mate.
0: But hang on, got a free kick and a subsequent goal from it.
1: Oh,
0: that all happened. But then the match review went and had a look and said, nah, that was a fake $1,500. So they're clamping down on this, which is good, I think.
1: Yeah, it happens a lot in the NBA. LeBron James is a big one of them, isn't he? Isn't he?
0: Bit of a flopper.
1: Big faker. Well, big flop.
0: I did some, soccer. Geez, that's...
1: Oh, that's been around for years.
0: You know. But what about this? I had a look into fake, you know, fake things, you know, yeah? Flopping. Come up with this one on AI. It's in rugby, right? So the Harlequins versus, is it Leinster, during a Heineken Cup match?
1: Leinster?
0: In 2009. How's this, right? So the Harlequins desperately needed a substitution, right? They definitely needed. But the only way they could get this guy on, this real good kicker, right? The only way he could do it was an injury. So how's this? To exploit a rule that allows blood injuries, one of their players... had on him, how's this? How's this for faking and almost cheating? He had on him a fake blood capsule. So he must have one in his socks or in his jocks or whatever.
1: Brilliant.
0: And they got the nod from the sideline. So
1: he
0: bit down on it. He's like, oh. With fake blood coming all out of his mouth. Yep, sub, on come the kicker.
1: Done. But he obviously got done.
0: They got done.
1: Yeah.
0: So what's the moral there, kids?
1: Don't cheat.
0: Don't cheat. The way you do anything... is the way you do everything.
1: Yeah, right.
0: Now, the enhanced games, speaking of cheating, you're allowed to at the enhanced games.
1: Well, yeah, that's the thing. You're not cheating because there's no drug test. There's no WADA, ASADA, or any of them.
0: They're encouraging drugs.
1: Mm.
0: They say just take as many as you can and see how you go. But it's been underwhelming, Sean. I don't know if you've followed it.
1: Oh, I've seen James Magnussen pop up.
0: He's been useless.
1: Nah.
0: He's jacked to the nines. Like, he looks amazing.
1: Yeah,
0: but
1: I saw a photo of him yesterday. I thought
0: he actually hasn't been performing that well because a lot of them are aging. And now, and this is my thought on it today. I don't get it because Fred Kerley, he won the 100 metres sprint in 9.97, right? The athletic sprint.
1: Is that the world record?
0: No, not the world record, but he's not on the gear. So he was at the enhanced game. Straight's the term.
1: No, but no, I don't.
0: But he was not
1: clean.
0: On the gear. I don't even get it.
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2: Want to know this morning on the Morning Rush, we're going to get a little bit nitty-gritty here, Shawnee. I don't know if anyone's going to be prepared to do it. We want to know, what have you caught your neighbours doing?
3: Right. Yeah, you might have to.
2: What have you caught your neighbours doing?
3: It could be ex-neighbours.
2: It might be ex-neighbours, depending on what you caught them doing, Sean. I'm reading an article this morning. I have heaps of these. Home security cameras. Loads.
3: Oh, yeah, you do.
2: About 50.
3: Yeah.
2: Have you got them? Yeah, everyone.
3: Oh, so many of them.
2: Everyone's got them. Home security cameras. And you see this on, you know, social media all the time, how, you know, they capture vision.
3: Well, they are becoming more common, and it's because they're getting cheaper. Like, they're not that expensive anymore to have one at the front.
2: Yeah, and there's been a survey by Canstar, and some of the results are interesting. Are you ready? 22% of people with security cameras at home caught their pets behaving badly.
3: Ooh.
2: I'm not sure what their pets were doing to warrant a bad behaviour. But over one-fifth, right?
3: Jeez.
2: One-fifth caught their neighbours coming onto their property.
3: Snooping around.
2: Maybe. All right.
3: That's 20%.
2: 11%. This is the one I'm sort of curious about. So one in 10 saw their neighbours using their outdoor items without permission.
3: Oh, helping themselves to something on the property.
2: Well, I'm thinking, what's that, you know, hooking into the tap, using the water?
3: Oh, rather than your own water, yeah.
2: What outdoor items are they using?
3: Could be something in your front yard. This is actually ringing a slight bell with
2: didn't,
3: me.
2: Didn't you have an issue with a trampoline?
3: Yeah, we it was 1 day old. We built it 2 days before Christmas. That's right, so we could go back to the farm at Gippsland. Yep, Emmett got 1 day on the trampoline. We went away for 4 days, came back, and neighbours had helped themselves to the trampoline, and there was a hole in it, and it had scratches on it.
2: Oh, that's right. I was wondering how
3: probably
2: you...
3: Probably 5 years ago, and I'm still filthy.
2: Yeah, you were about to go mad dog culling about it.
3: I jumped in the car and went for a drive when I found out.
2: Yeah, you would have needed to. 10% of respondents caught parcels being stolen from their home.
3: Oh, yeah.
2: Because you know how people just leave things?
3: Yeah.
2: Even 6% witnessed a break-in on their own cameras. Anyway, focusing on the neighbour one.
3: Yeah, right. So,
2: and I know we're all a big, beautiful family on the Morning Rush.
3: We probably don't like
2: to get, you know, nitty-gritty. Maybe it's a funny thing you caught your neighbour doing.
3: Yeah.
2: But if you've got a story about, you know, perhaps your neighbours did
3: something... And you can remain anonymous if you want.
2: Oh, absolutely. Mm. We won't oust you.
3: We've even got that voice disguiser thing if you want to use it.
2: And like you said, you might be... talking about an ex-neighbour.
3: Yeah, that's right. Years ago, I used to live at this place and this happened.
2: Give us the juice. What did you catch your neighbour doing?
3: Send us a text. The number's 0437 882 000.
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2: Everybody needs good.
3: Sean and Monkey here. It's the Morning Rush. Yeah, we're talking about your neighbours today and what you might have caught them doing, Monkey, because you read something a little bit earlier on.
4: Yeah, well, look, back in the day, a lot of people didn't have security cameras, Shawnee, but they do now. And in a survey recently, it found that over one-fifth of people have caught their neighbours coming onto their property.
3: Might not realise that your mate's next door across the road, they've got cameras.
4: Now, we want to know, what have you caught your neighbours doing? We've had a first-time texter, Sean.
3: Oh, hello.
4: An anonymous first-time texter. They weren't willing to come on, but they just said, a few years back, my mother-in-law came home from holidays earlier than expected to find the neighbours in her pool.
3: Ah.
4: So they've jumped the fence and helped themselves to have a swim.
3: Have a bit of a swim.
4: Oh, they're home a bit early. So you can imagine that would happen a bit.
3: Yeah, that would. It happened actually. Yeah, I remember there was a young man who did that, I reckon within the last year, and he went viral because a lot of the neighbours were very happy with,
4: Oh, we're happy with the young man.
3: Happy with the young man.
4: Happy for him to be in the pool.
3: Yes.
4: Understood. Luba's on the phone. He reckons he's got a couple of great examples. What happened, Luba?
5: We went for holidays and we got home and a couple of days later, we're looking in the fruit bowl and there's a cricket ball in there.
4: Right.
5: There was no smashed windows, so we asked the neighbours and they had to come clean.
3: Oh, okay. We've worked it out. So they're playing cricket, they've smashed your window, fixed that up and thought we got away with it. But what? The ball ended up in the fruit bowl.
5: Yeah, couldn't find the cricket ball.
4: Oh, my goodness. What now? Just think of the odds of that happening. Smash it through, I'm assuming, maybe the kitchen window. It's bounced onto the bench, into the fruit bowl and lodged there. And I guess in their panic, they would have been, oh, my God, having a look. Can't see. What a story. And you got another one.
5: Yeah, another one. We went away and we used to, have keys with the neighbours because they used to look after the dog and cat.
4: Mm-hmm.
5: So we come home from holidays, open the door and Dad used to work down at Barry's Beach and we used to have all these hamburgers and all that in the freezer.
4: Mm.
5: We get home and there's a burger going around in the microwave.
4: Hang on, you walk inside.
5: Coming back from holidays, so one of the blokes had jumped in there and had a hamburger and he heard us come and took off and the hamburger was still in the microwave.
3: Sting. Going around.
4: Wow, what a neighbourhood. What a neighbourhood Looper lived
5: very
4: in.
5: Very close neighbours.
4: Oh, that'd be eerie though. I'd be thinking, where is he? Did you catch the person who was cooking the burger?
5: Yeah, we knew it was them because they do it with the cricket ball, same people.
3: Oh, it's them. So they're multiple offenders. I was going to say with the cricket guy, how did that, did they just say, hey, look, Lou, we need to taste up, mate. That was us that did the window?
5: No, we knew straight away. We walked straight across there and they all fessed up.
4: Oh, yeah. Wow. Unless they got the window fixed. Interesting. Thank you so much, Luba. There you go.
5: Worries.
4: If you've got a story, I'm not sure if you could top those.
3: No.
4: Let us know.
3: Yeah, reach out, send a text 0437 882 000.
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4: Cloudy tonight, slight chance of showers and winds southeasterly, 20 to 25 k's. Tomorrow, partly cloudy, slight chance of showers later in the morning, winds southeasterly, 20 to 25 k's. Thursday, partly cloudy, slight chance of showers, top of 17. Friday, cloudy, medium chance of showers, top of 16. And Saturday, partly cloudy, very high chance of showers, top of 16. Heading for a top of 17 tomorrow for Warrnambool, Port Fairy, Mortlake and Terang.
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4: Right now, it's 15 degrees.
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20: 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Daniel Hoyne to join us at 6:30 as always. But it came as no real surprise this morning to receive a text that Brad Scott had been axed by the Bombers. Despite Scott's defence last week on 360, when the siren blew last Friday night at the MCG, it seemed like it was only a matter of time. In the background, of course, has always been one man's name, that of James Hird, who was runner-up to Scott when the coaching position became vacant last time. This was confirmed by Jordan Lewis this morning on SEN. Last week, Hird's name was strongly pushed forward from someone close to the mechanics of the Bomber machine, but not in a position of power, as the only option, given that Scott looked like he was on borrowed time, presumably to unite the various factions at the club and to finish the job he started all those years ago, believing that if Hird doesn't come back, the club will never get over it. He remains the only option for many who support the club at all levels, as Tim Watson also confirmed this morning. There's a strong push from many sectors of the club. So the Bombers have literally bought themselves some very expensive breathing space to work out the next step. No doubt they will again go through a coaching process, but it would be a very brave candidate to apply unless James rules himself out completely beforehand, which I doubt he will, having recently expressed his love of coaching and the club, of course. And I hope he applies. It's too simplistic to say it's Hird's job to lose, as Dean Solomon, another favoured son and very close to the president, has half a season now to convince the board that he's the man. That said,

0: Bird or herd, it doesn't really matter, does it? It's a catchy tune, though. Summing it up, Solomon is on the second line of betting with a big chance to impress. But herd to be back coaching the Bombers in 2027 is the short price favourite because every bird is on board with herd.
1: Oh, well, everybody's heard about the bird. The bird, bird, bird. The bird's a winner, winner, bird, bird, bird. The bird is a winner.
0: 1963, that first herd there hit the airwaves. Ken, I don't think you were around at that stage, but it did rebound and was a force in the 80s and the 90s. I think it was a meme on one of the cartoon shows. But welcome to you.
2: Thank you, Jared. No, I wasn't around in 63. I wasn't far away, though. I was a twinkle in my dad's eye. But yeah.
0: You were just an egg in the bird's nest.
2: Yes, 66, I made my journey into the world, so...
0: Great year for the Saints.
2: Yeah, it was a great year for the Saints, wasn't it? 66. Yeah, so they got the premiership, the 1 point premiership,
0: yep.
2: Wasn't it?
0: Barry Breen.
2: Yes. So you know when you know footy like we both do, and been around for a long time, you certainly look at all the history of the game, and you look forward to some of those moments that you can relate back to yourself in some similar way. So that's in 66. That's my easy way to remember the Saints as. 1 point premiership. So.
0: Let me ask you first up, Ken. Were you surprised this morning? I wasn't when I got the text.
2: No, not surprised. I'm not surprised. Yeah. I mean, the timing of it probably a little bit, as in, well, did I think it would happen right now?
0: Really?
2: I probably didn't, you know, with the bye. Well, they got the bye coming up in another week.
0: Couple of weeks, yeah.
2: Yeah, so you would have thought maybe they'd get to the bye. And look, does the Carlton stuff, you know, push forward with what's going on? I'm from what you're saying, it doesn't matter too much because there's a man out there that seems like the fit for the Essendon people.
0: Yeah, that's one person's view, and it's been strongly suggested that's a lot of people's view. Tim Watson was pretty big on that today. But, I mean, I think Dean Solomon's got his supporters out there too, Ken. I mean, the question is, if they go through a process, your name's going to come up. You might as well address it with us now. Would you be interested in the Bombers?
2: Yeah, look, as I've said a number of times, Jared, when you're in my position or in Adam Simpson or John Longmire, you know, anyone's position, you always will listen to phone calls and you have conversations, but to say you'll progress them too far is, you know, that's when you need to have the first conversation with anyone.
0: Yep.
2: I mean, it's been spoken about before, though I've had a couple of conversations with Essendon over the last 6 months about different roles.
0: Yep.
2: So, you know, I've certainly, had contact and I know Dean very well. So I know Andrew and I know Tim. So the opportunity to have a chat to them about a role with them in the last 6 months was clearly something I was interested in having a conversation around. And that's what it'll be now. We'd have a conversation, but I don't think like everyone is saying around Carlton and around Essendon, I don't think they're, you know, I think they have pretty clear plans with what they want.
0: It strikes me, Ken, and apologies for making this about you, but it strikes me that you are a coach and people may want to ask you to be a football manager and a, you know, a senior advisor or whatever. But to me, listening to you for the last 5 months, you're either an outstanding radio host or you're a coach. Your two options, I reckon.
2: Yeah, no, I think I've always said this, Jared, and I've had this conversation with a number of people. My knowledge of myself is that I'm a coach, and I've always been a coach because I don't know anything, and I've just put my foot into the water a little bit with media, and I've really enjoyed it.
0: Yep.
2: So what those other options are and what those other potentials are, look, they're real. I could potentially do them, but what I know about myself is that I know that the coaching part is something that I've always had in my blood, and I've always been able to do, but I've enjoyed the media side of things.
0: Yep.
2: So they're the two things that I know at the moment, and I know coaching really well,
0: and I'm
2: enjoying my start in media. So, you know, I think I keep saying this to people, my age is one of the issues, you know, at 59, it seems to be a younger person's job that they tend to go for.
0: I just went through a few texts that are coming through. Brilliant, I only ever heard from now on. I'm not a Bomber fan, but can they please just hire Jimmy again? I'm sick of the Essendon saga. Mark McVay is the next coach bookmark, and I'd be very surprised if Mark McVay is not part of the coaching panel next year. And I think Leon Cameron should be looked at, both Carlton and Essendon. He's a proven coach to develop a list of young players and get them up the ladder. So lots of support for Leon Cameron. But let's go out on the spot because out of the hangar,

0: is David Zita, one of the finest over at Fox Footy. He joins us on the line. David, welcome to the program. You're on site. Have you learnt anything?
1: Well, look, it actually is quite quiet at the moment here at the Essendon Football Club. That certainly wasn't the case about a few hours ago. Across the course of the day, our car started pulling up here in the early hours of the morning once the news filtered through that Brad Scott had been sacked. We just heard from Zach Merritt, actually, as well. Yep. Funnily enough, via he was doing an ambassadorial role for a Sapporo, some sort of thing, and he was speaking on behalf of them. He said that he got told by a bloke at the coffee shop that Brad Scott had been sacked. Mm. So that goes to show you how quickly this came about for people. Certainly took us by surprise. I think just how quickly they made this call compared to maybe at the end of this 3 or 4 week block where they play a few sides that they could test themselves against. But clearly once they made the call, which they did last night and then ratified it again this morning speaking with Brad, that was it. And they wanted to get it done before it leaked, and hence the early timing.
2: David, you've been out there all day. Do you obviously the conversations around James Heard, that's the way it feels to you?
1: We just finished up AFL tonight, and I've said this on air already, Jared, so I'm going to say it again. Now, Ken, there is no person, that man you're speaking to, has his ear to the ground more than I would think anyone else in footy nearly. He recently put on the agenda just that there'd been a bit more of a mutterings about James Heard. There was just a bit of an uptick in the amount of discussion that had been had about James Heard. And then lo and behold, Brad Scott today, no longer part of the football club. And I heard Tim Watson this morning as well on SEN. Of course, he's locked into all things Essendon, talking about James Heard. So there is an enormous push, I think, for him to be the person that this is the next senior coach of the club. He is going to have, I think, no shortage of contenders for the role, as Andrew Welsh rightly pointed out. I think Dean Solomon is certainly someone who, without having listened to the show, obviously, just yet, guys, but Dean Solomon, I would imagine, is someone who has been spoken about as a contender. He's the interim. He's very close with Andrew Welsh. He's going to be up to his eyeballs in it. And you also mentioned Mark McVay. So, if you're framing a market, those three are the ones that you would probably put well and truly in the mix at the outset. But we know those things expand over time.
0: Do you think they could end up being a team, Zeitz?
1: You just cut out there, Jared.
0: Do you think they could end up being a coaching team?
1: I don't know. There'd be no succession plans or anything. I think Andrew Welsh today spoke about that. I don't know if you get all three in the same building. I don't know if they all want the same gig. Which I'd imagine that they'd be interested in at least having a look at it. I don't know if that would work, but I think those are the three guys that whoever you speak to, those are the three names that are the constants. And then, of course, you've got the tried and true, people obviously like yourself, Ken, and then John Longmire, Adam Simpson, every former coach gets spoken about as a potential option for them. So I don't imagine it'd just be interesting to see how they go about this from a process perspective. Yep. Because they did the process with Brad Scott, ironically enough. That was one of the first times they actually committed to a proper process. And the bloke they picked, by their own admission today, they obviously got it wrong because they haven't backed themselves in, or the board has just has made an error at some point along the journey. So noticeable today that Andrew Welsh didn't commit to a full process, much like Graham Wright did with at Carlton. So we'll see how that takes shape. I'm going to be very fascinated to see how that plays out and who's involved in it, if it is an actual coaching panel that conducts a thorough process.
0: I'll be interested in your thoughts, Ken, in just a sec on what role the players have in this, because there's been so many coaches sacked. There's got to be some issue there as well. But can I just get Essendon fans listening to the program? Who do you want as coach? There's three names on the table right now, but you can take it anywhere. It's a straw poll, just the name, no commentary, just the name so we can fly through them and add them up. But we're beginning with Heard, Solomon and McVay. You know the others that have already done the job, including Ken, who's listening or sitting here right now, and Longmire's obviously another option. I don't think Simo's got his hand in the air at this stage, but why don't we just make it of the three Essendon players? If one of those was to graduate to your senior coach, who would you like it to be? Senior players, Ken, what role do they play when you get so many coaches hit the dust at the same time or in the relatively short period of time?
2: Yeah, well, I think they're really important. I mean, but they've got to be the right ones, Jared. We can talk about that a little bit more. David, I'm just interested in You know, you said Zach Merritt found out at the coffee shop. How did that go down with the rest of the players? Like, was that the way all the players found out?
1: No, so again, we are just working through it. So Zach Merritt, just from a very brief part of that interview, he said that someone informed him when he was giving him a coffee at the shop. So I think that Andrew McGrath spoke. Can I just say, unbelievable that Andrew McGrath fronted up today.
0: Yeah,
1: he's just come out of hospital with a broken jaw having surgery, and he was fronting up there, still had the bandages on, and was clearly a bit impaired, and he was doing his best to speak on behalf of the club. So that was actually an incredible act by him. He said that he was texting Brad last night, but it didn't seem like that was about Brad's position. That may have just been about his recovery, from what we understand. And then he found out, he said, this morning. So some of the club... Clearly, it filtered through quite late. Even speaking to some people at the club here, they did find out via reporting. I think Mitch Cleary ran with the story first early in the morning today. So I think Andrew Welsh pointed this out very, and you know, Ken, I'm sure you would know from your time in footy, once something gets said to one person, even if it's a tight circle, it really is just a matter of time before it gets out. So I think they just wanted to make sure they got ahead of the game and got it out there as soon as possible, and I think they did that to an extent, even if they were a few minutes behind perhaps Mitch.
2: Yeah, and I think the challenge is there. I mean, the other name that's been mentioned a little bit, it hasn't been spoken about by us, is Matthew Lloyd. Do you hear anything around that?
1: No, not Lloyd. I mean, he's obviously a big name at the club, and he's got a lot of respect across the industry and at the Essendon Football Club in particular. I can't stress enough the amount of pushing for James Hurd is even before this occurred, I think it's quite pronounced, and it's not going to let up anytime soon. I think.
0: Well, there's a lot of people think that they won't ever get over this issue until James comes back, gets in the coach's box, has 3 or 4 years, either is a failure or a success, and then the club can move on. Whether or that should be, you know, the club should be beholden to that is up for them to decide.
1: Yeah, but you again, Jared, you would know this, having your ear to the ground. It just seems like there is such a significant push. Yeah. Like, let him back in. Let him have another go at this. Let him... There's an element of unfinished business. I'm sure he would feel that too. And maybe let's just see if he has what it takes at the top level, without anything. We obviously know what happened last time. And just getting back in. And it seems like that has, despite the fact that the club has done everything it can, so many positions have changed, that narrative has just lingered and remained across. And we saw what Kevin Sheedy did. He wanted James Hurd to be the senior coach to come back. And if there's a man who knows Essendon better than anyone else, I'd wager it's Kevin Sheedy. So he's in touch with the heartbeat of the place. He wanted Hurd to have another crack. And I think there are a lot of people out there who think the same. And we're just going to see how much of those opinions the Bombers are going to listen to, as well as James Hurd, if and when he does apply for the role.
0: Well, to be fair, I've spoken to a couple of people, but I take I place much more weight on Tim Watson's knowledge of the Bombers, because he is the Bombers, rather than just a couple of people that I've spoken to. But when he comes in and confirms what I've been told, well, then clearly he knows Essendon through and through. And there's no question, Ken, it's going to be a very difficult decision for Andrew Welsh to bypass and to knock back that. But it was there last time, including Kevin Sheedy. He was very public in his position in wanting to support James. But they stood by the coaching panel's decision. But it'll be interesting to see who's on the panel this time and what decision they make, as always.
2: Yeah, there's always going to be that. I mean, James's background at Essendon as the coach was obviously clouded. And, you know, the AFL, I assume they would have some sort of conversation around James being allowed to get back in and coach, which I can't see why he wouldn't be allowed to.
0: Yep, nice.
2: Knowledge of the game, 10 years. Is it 10 years now? Is it 10 years since James was involved?
0: Yeah.
2: So it's a long time out of the game, and you know, so if he...
0: Yeah, he's been sort of coaching. He's been coaching.
2: He's been coaching at the lower levels, yeah. But to run the AFL program, there's a fair bit to go on in that part. But you know, let's remember that when McVay was the interim coach at GWS, he had Solly and Hurdy come in and help him from a distance, and they look like they're prepared to work as a team, no doubt. So it won't surprise anyone. I mean, Essendon have got this fascinating choice around, you know, they've tried other coaches. Are they just going to go back to Essendon and say, well, we are Essendon, that's the way we operate, and get out of the way?
0: Well, final word from you? They've tried
1: everything. Well, look, as Ken said, I think they've tried everything, really, the Bombers, and it just hasn't worked. I think, look, it's good, the narrative is now going to be about James Hird until he rules himself out of it. So I think that is going to be the narrative, and the Essendon fans are going to have to come along for the ride, because it's going to be a very busy one over the next few months.
2: He's on the television tonight, isn't he, James? He's usually on a Tuesday night.
1: He is, and Brad Scott's also on the television tonight as well. He's over on 7, I believe. So you've got James Hird on 9. You've got James Hird on 9 and Brad Scott on 7 as well. So the free-to-airs are certainly having their say, and it'll be interesting to see what both have to say after, of course, watching AFL 360 Midweek Tackle on Fox Footy.
0: Nice work, Zeke. Appreciate your time. You've been a great help tonight.
1: Thanks, guys. Go well.
0: David Zita out of the hangar. So I'll quickly whip through these for you, Ken. Straight off the top, Corey Enright, Hird, Lappin, Hird, Lloyd and Solomon's assistants, Hurdy, capital letters, 5 Ys, James as senior coach, Ken Hinckley as assistant, James Kelly, Corey Enright, has to be James Hird, has to be James Kelly. James Kelly coming strongly. James Kelly again. Hird is the word. Hird, anyone but an assistant Essendon, an ex-assist Essendon player. Okay, that clears out a few. Spike McVeigh, Hird 1, Skipworth 2, Montgomery 1. So that's 3 for Hird, 2 for Skipworth, 1 for Montgomery. James Kelly with Hird as director of football. I don't know if that would do it for James. Get Kenny or Horse to build the culture. Skipworth, disaster. If James comes back, need Hinckley, who can build a club from the ground up. Get the tarps taken off and take them to a prelim final. John Longmire, 100% James Hird, should have got the gig last time. Hinckley with Butters on top. I like that, because butter makes everything better. Ah, very clever. 20-year member, John Ken Lloyd. I assume that means John Longmire, Ken Hinckley, Matthew Lloyd. Hird needs to coach again. He's a proven, brilliant tactical coach and great knowledge of the game. Get Lloydy as his forwards coach, mainly for caddy. Okay, so there's a pretty broad brush of candidates, Ken. If you had to pick one outside of yourself, who would you take?
2: Well, If I had to pick one, it wouldn't matter. But, you know, Hird's the name that keeps coming through strongly there. But what has to happen is Essendon need to get out of their own way.
0: Yeah.
2: And they need to, whoever they decide to appoint in that spot, they've actually got to shut down and shut up and let someone take the job on and get the job done properly. Because there's always seemed to have been at some point, whether that been John Worsfold, whether that been Truck Rutten, or whether that's been, you know, just currently Brad Scott, there seems to be always an impatience around what they're trying to achieve because of how long it's taken them to get somewhere. Sometimes, and if we get an opportunity at some point, Jerry, we're going to talk around rebuilds and how long they take. Yep. They take patience and they take clarity and they absolutely take stability. And stability is the one thing. The threat of having someone, you know, being sacked or run out of town, whether it be a player, whether it be a coach, whether it be an administrator, has to go away from Essendon.
0: Yep. Yeah, it's happened too often. What's in the toolbox for Bunnings Trade? Get tax time sorted with Bunnings Trade. Well, you've heard all about it. We've had a deep dive into the sacking of Brad Scott. But Full On Footy with Champion Data Analyst Daniel Hoyne is going to join us shortly. And I've got some bad news for Hoyne. More on that later, Ken. Your calls and plenty of text. Bunnings Trade has tax time sorted with big deals on big brands, shop in store and online. Andrew Walsh and Tim Roberts, the CEO, were at the press conference today. This is what they had to say.
3: There is a lot to be gained from the second half of the season, and we won't waste the opportunity to develop and improve on our performances. We know recent times have been hard for Essendon people, and we feel that deeply. But I want to be clear. We are not going backwards from here. The direction of this football club is strong. We are confident the days ahead for Essendon are the best days that we will see from this club, and we're excited about the future. This is an industry that demands high performance, continual improvement, and a relentless drive to get better every day. We are not comfortable with where we currently sit. As a board, we met in recent days, assessed our position honestly, and made a decision. the nature of our losses, the way we are playing, and the key performance indicators we set out at the start of the season are not trending in the right direction. When we looked at the overall picture, we agreed that a fresh voice was needed to take this club forward and that Brad would not be our senior coach in 2027. Once that decision was made, we moved to let Brad know and work through the next steps with him. So we believe that every player on our list from an age demographic should be playing in our next premiership. So, you know, we look at the steps that need to be taken from our playing group to be able to realise that ultimate success. We think we've got a playing group. We've made decisions around who we've gone after from a draft, the type of characteristics that those players are to give us the best opportunity of success. And at the right time, bringing in, you know, free agents, unrestricted free agents at the right time to allow us to get to that area. So I can't set timeframes as we sit here today, but I do believe that every player on our list does have the opportunity to play in our next premiership.
0: Whenever I see rebuilds talking premierships, I always get a little bit concerned, Ken, because they're a long, long way away from this point in time.
2: Yeah, if you look at their list, I mean, I heard Andrew just say every player on their list can be a part of their next premiership. How far away do you think they genuinely are from a premiership, Jared, the next premiership?
0: Oh, well, I mean, I think you've got to actually start by saying we're going to play finals. I mean, it's been so long since they've
2: got to win a final.
0: Won a final. It's been ridiculous. I mean, even the clubs that are in premiership contention now, I mean, they are so far away from the premiership at round 11, even the Swans and Geelong, et cetera, they are miles away. But we're going to take a break.
2: Yeah, because there's so many things we could talk about with Essendon.
0: There is, and we'll come back to it. 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
13: 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Now on Sports Day, full-on footy analysis with Daniel Hoyne. Thanks to Champion Data, the story behind the game.
14: Yeah, he's a crowd puller. He's everybody's favourite. Daniel Hoyne, the smartest man in footy, joins us in the studio. Hoyne, welcome.
15: Gee, Ken, just another standard Tuesday where there's big news. That was the first out of everything that happened on the drive in this morning where I heard Brad Scott was sacked. The first thing that came to my mind was it has to be another Tuesday. Unbelievable.
16: We got all the analysis. Have you got a bit scruffy around the face? Have you?
15: I just thought you know.
16: You on holidays?
15: No, not on holidays. I probably just I'm my face gets a little bit cold and whatever. I'll just try and warm up a little bit more and. I'm glad that you actually noticed that, Ken. That's very.
16: Oh mate, I take particular notice of everything you do and say.
14: Do you, Jeff?
15: So do I. Just
16: have to be a little bit more careful.
14: But I've been disappointed today. I mean, I've been really taken aback because I'm your number one supporter, the smartest man in footy. And Ken's your number two supporter, or maybe not two, but he's certainly a supporter.
16: I'm in the top 20.
14: Yeah, you
16: we're
14: are.
16: Friends. Oh, well, 10,000.
14: But for the first time in my life, I realise there's a rogue.
16: Ooh.
14: There's a rogue out there that needs to be culled. This is what a superstar of the game had to say today when put under fire, Andrew Dunkley.
17: Standing here, it feels like the world's going to end, but you guys make me feel like that, but it's certainly not. I haven't got the numbers that I've got in the past. Couldn't really care less about that kind of thing, to be honest. We did lose on the weekend. We lost last week, so how can I help the team win a game of football is probably the things that I'm looking at. I could not care less about my Champion Data rating or anything like that. It just doesn't bother me.
14: Well, that's your big mistake, Josh, outside of my mistake calling you Andrew, but that's your first mistake. Never, ever ignore the data. There's a couple of pagans out there, a couple of non-believers.
15: No, no, no. We like Josh at Champion. He's always been a he's always been one of our favourites and was always rated really highly under our rating system. Currently.
14: How far off his best is he?
15: No, a long way off. Yeah. Long way off. Like a lot of them.
16: So he's got a few.
15: Well, yeah, no, so about a top 50 player for I think six of the last 7 years in a row, and this year's about 180 right. in the competition. It's actually an interesting conversation as a separate, you know, this isn't actually part of the agenda today, but players like himself, Tom Atkins is another one that's actually dropped away this year, just whether or not, you know, the rules of the game have actually impacted these guys with, you know, 10 to 12 fewer stoppages a game, but more of a, you know, high pace, high speed, high transition based game where they actually don't get to apply, you know, their weapons as such around, you know, contest and clearance and their pressure game. So, but as you said, Ken, there's a lot more going on at Brisbane than Josh Dunkley to worry about.
16: What we should start with, though, Horn, is we should start with your observations on the Bombers now that we've got a coach change. Mm. Where's the new coach start? And where does the new coach think he should start? Yeah. Where do you think he should start?
15: Where do you start's the hard one. I mean, clearly it looks like from the outside that from a list perspective, they've made a decision to transition the list and go down the draft perspective. We've spoken a lot about Carlton this year and where their list sits, and we had to do that a couple of weeks ago off the back of Vossi, you know, going down with his coaching appointment. The difference, I think, when you're looking at the Carlton list compared to the Essendon list at the moment, is that we've spoken about Carlton setting themselves up for the 2032 Olympics throughout the year, and it's going to be off the high-end talent. I know you're big on this as well, Ken. They're going to have three top three picks at least in a row off the back of Jagger Smith, Harry Dean, and likely to be a top three pick this year in Cody Walker. So I think the high-end talent is part of the list build that's actually going to elevate, hopefully, your footy club in 4 or 5 years to be high-end. That's what you're backing in, I would have thought.
16: You know they've got 17 top 20 picks on their list currently?
15: Who's that, Essendon or Carlton?
16: Essendon.
15: Yeah, I was about to go through this with you tonight because I'm now across that you love the list management and recruiting space and you go through it extremely thoroughly. So I do feel a little bit for them in terms of I wouldn't have thought in the history of the game that there has been a harder draft to nail than the COVID draft. Mm. And they happen to have pick 8, 9 and 10 in probably the hardest draft in the history of the game. And unfortunately, probably looks like at the moment that Cox, Perkins and Reed aren't going to be the players that you would have hoped that you're going to get out of 8, 9, 10. And then you look, straight after that with their top 30 selections, Ben Hobbs not going to be the player, you know, that they were hoping. Sardis at this stage is probably not going to be the top five,
14: best thing
15: top
14: for
15: six.
14: Him to happen is a new coach.
15: Yeah. So top five, top six selection there. And then Harrison Jones and Lewis Hayes don't look like that they're going to be top 30 selections. That's seven picks in a row over a 3-year, 4-year period at the draft, which now you're seeing the impact of not being able to nail those selections and what it actually does to your list. So, you know, unlike Carlton, they don't have a bevy of first-round selections coming through over the next couple of years. They've got their own. They've got their own individual ones, but Carlton have got more than just their own as well to go with that. So, I mean, clearly if you're myself, and I would have thought it's blatantly obvious from the outside, the defensive profile of the footy club just has not been there since Bomber was coach in 2014. And Bomber, you know, obviously through the Geelong program, I know you were there with him as well, Ken, seemed to me on the outside that he valued contest and valued defence, you know, and implemented that in his early stages at Geelong. You know,
16: that's where everyone should start when they're trying to build a football club. And contest and defence.
15: And he came in for 12 months, and in 2014, they were one of the best defensive profiles in the competition. So we talked a couple of weeks ago about them being reprogrammed as a midfield group, just like Richmond were at the end of their 2016 campaign. A lot of high numbers, a lot of high volume, for little impact, got reprogrammed. I think that's probably where you got to start, along with the defensive side of things. But I think there's no sugarcoating it. That this is going to be a bit of a build to get to where you actually want to get to as a footy club, and it might be a little bit further behind than where someone like a Carlton is right at the moment.
14: This is a full-on footy for Tyre Power. Get your free 5-minute safety check now. Just in, the Bombers have selected, as expected, Jackson Artemis, with the first pick of the mid-season draft. Harrison Jones always looked to me as if he could play, Horny. I'm surprised he has dropped so far off the planet.
15: Yeah, I mean, you know, he's been on the list now for, you know, 6-7 years, whatever it might
14: Special
15: be.
14: Special buy for me, Ken.
16: Yeah, he could be. He had that nasty injury, didn't he, where he broke his ankle, I think. It was on the fence at Marvel, and it looked terrible, and it's a long, bad injury to try and come back with.
15: Can I just finish the Essendon chat? Because I'm not across, you know, who they're going to get. And I must admit, I put my hand up driving in this morning, and then people were, you know, ringing in going, it has to be James Hurt. I didn't even think about it.
14: Hurt is the word.
15: Yeah, hurt is the word. Heard you on the way in. Anyway, so it got me thinking. You go back to round 17, 2013, before, unfortunately, all hell broke loose for, you know, the next period of time for the footy club under James. They were absolutely flying. 13-3 with a percentage of 135. They were top three offensively and top four defensively. They had the best turnover game in the competition. Their ball movement on both aspects of the footy was superb. They didn't rely on contest and clearance, which isn't today's footy either. It is a ball movement game and a transition game, which is what they were playing under James, you know, 12 years ago. It is a mile. It's 13 years away. It's so far away. I get it, right? But I also, I didn't realize, and then I look at it and go, okay, now I can sort of understand those that are just wanting to investigate what James could do, because there was evidence there for an 18-month period that we were on the right track until all hell broke loose. And when you have a look at what they were doing, I totally forgot that, you know, until going back and just investigating a little bit today, that profile in 2013 was, that was on track to have some sort of success that particular season.
14: Well, that was the, the core values that the two people I spoke to in and around Essendon, not in positions of power, but people that had been at the club, etc. And their bottom line, Ken, was that the boy can coach. That's why they like him. But it is 13 years ago, as you said.
16: Yeah, that's the only caveat, isn't it? We go with how long's too long. And he had Bomber there with him as well, didn't he? I think at the same time. And Bomber he'd proven to be a pretty good coach himself at two premierships. And he built them from the ground up, and he built them around that, you know, hard to play against, as Bomber's words, hard to play against contest and defense. You know, if you're not a hard team to play against, you're not worthy in lots of ways. And that's, you know, it's where the good sides team seem to start, I think.
14: Hoyne, Champion used to do expected performance ratings for each player on the list, and it looked like New York City. How far in front or behind are most of the players on their expected development?
15: Yeah, so you're referring to the rally ratings, which relative is just a good way to actually just track, you know, development. So it's looking at your age. If you're an 18-year-old midfielder, how are you performing against all 18-year-old midfielders over the last 15
14: That's
15: years
14: what I was looking
15: at the exact same stage? And, you know, they have, you know, Archie Roberts, Kakko, Roby looks like a really good player to me. Looks like a modern-day footballer who could actually, you know, impact around the footy through how he actually uses it. And Archer May and Nate Caddy are going okay ahead of the footy. So there's five that are going okay. But, you know, when you're looking at a build and you're looking at someone, I always go back to Melbourne. You know, you talk about the Manhattans, and this is, you know, just like a bar chart, how far above or below expectation you're performing. In 2016, we did something on Melbourne where it was like, holy Moses.
14: Holy moly.
15: This is looking really good. And that took another 4 or 5 years to actually go from looking really good from a development point of view to then, you know, saluting and winning the flag. So I know it's, you know, I spoke about in the way here, Ken and G, that it just takes so long to actually.
14: So they've got five in the positive.
15: They've got five in the positive that are going well or to expectation, which is okay for those five individuals. But clearly, if you're going to go down the rebuild path, you're going to need a lot more than that, and they'll be hoping to get that.
14: What would you need? What would Melbourne have had
15: You go to Melbourne, and I only find this sort of relevant, you know, for under 23-year-olds, because I would have thought by the time you're 7, 8, 9 years into the system, you've got a fair understanding of what the individual's like and what you're actually sort of working with. If you're looking at Melbourne from, you know, those, you know, 8, 9, 10 years ago, they had, you know, 10 to 12 of those individuals where you go, they're on the right track.
16: They're not even halfway, is what you're saying.
15: No, so they've got a fair way to go, which I don't think.
16: Where's Carlton, do you know?
15: I don't think surprising. No, Carlton have got a little way to go as well. Carlton are probably 7 or 8, so they've still got a little way to go. You're hoping off the likes of, you know, another draft haul this year, they can get there a little bit quicker than what the Bombers are going.
14: Interesting note, Ken, so interested in where Carlton were for a rebuild.
15: I thought about that.
14: You picked that up, did you?
15: I thought about that.
16: Well, I'm just trying to compare both teams. One of the things that is really, really important when you're rebuilding is how good is your development program.
14: Yeah.
16: You know, if, yeah. And like everyone talks about the coach and this, but just get a really strong development program in place and make it work and let it work. I think that would be the key to most successful rebuilds.
0: Would that be one of the, you know, the biggest resources that you would look at as a footy department? I know, yeah, you got your coach, your GM of footy and what have you, but if, like the development coach, I mean, you just look down the highway, Nigel Lappin.
14: Yeah.
0: Like, you know, and what he's had to work with and what's going on there. I would have thought the development coach is up there with the most important resources within your footy program.
14: Well, it's probably the reason Craig McRae got a job.
0: Yeah.
14: How good he was at development.
0: At Richmond. Yeah.
16: Yeah, that's absolutely. I mean, you've got to be able to bring players through them, make them better. You've got to actually have, you know, if you can't do that, well, you can't actually have a good team if that's your one, if you're really poor in development.
0: Yeah, and that's why I think it's a little bit unfair sometimes just to look at the actual draft selections and pin it on, you know, the recruiters or the list management team and go, well, you know, that was a tick, that was a cross. It's a lot more that goes into it.
14: Okay, we'll move on.
16: Move on.
0: Move on.
14: Don't sleep on the Giants.
0: Yeah, so I just wanted to go back over this. We, you know, we talked about it a few weeks ago, and yeah, I just wonder how much that loss against West Coast is going to come back and bite this team at the end of the year, because we've spoken about it for a few weeks. They are starting to build. They are starting to play some reasonable footy. Importantly, they're starting to get some individuals back. I can't get it out of my head, Ken, that you say so often that when you're having a year where there's this injuries, just don't expect them all to come back. They're getting Sam Taylor back this week. Now they lose Jack Buckley. So they might just be having one of those years, but they are sitting in a very similar spot from a win-loss perspective to where they are so often at this stage of the year. You know, you think back to his first year in charge in 2023, 4-7. Then they got on their run and fell 1 point short of making a grand final.
16: I heard someone today talk around that they don't get to home very often. They don't get to NG Stadium very often early in the year. And it makes a bit of sense. They're all over the countryside. I think they're off to Alice Springs, aren't they?
0: Yeah, this week. Yep.
16: Off to Alice Springs. So, you know, if they get a run of games back in their home stadium and they do find, as we said, those players, Horny, that come back from injury and they can keep them together. I mean, I think Daniels and Bedford are critically important to the success of that team. And you know, when they're in the team, and they were on the weekend, they had 49 disposals, kicked 3 goals. So, They need to stay fit, and then you need to add Taylor and the other pieces coming back. But get back to home. It hit me. I'm going, oh, yeah, adds up with their run every year.
14: I'm interested in your thoughts on the Giants v the West Coast and whether that loss comes back to haunt them. But would they have won against the Brisbane Lions had they beaten the West Coast?
0: I think they would have. I mean, they've got a good record against Brisbane anyway. Okay. And I think, you know, the way that Brisbane are going at the moment, there's some issues there. But I just like the way in which they play. Like, they play footy that is challenging.
14: Yep.
0: They, you know, they move the footy. They play a ground ball game. They don't mark the footy. So they are going to challenge you ahead of the footy, and if you're not on like Brisbane won't on the weekend, well, then you're going to get exposed, not to that sort of level, but, and then just, I know we talk about him a lot, G, and Ken, but like, just to see Brent Daniels back.
14: Yeah.
0: It's just, and then to see him
14: new
0: play,
14: position, too.
0: Oh, play permanent midfield for the first game of his career. Mm. Permanent midfield on the weekend. You're like, you know, you're looking at the GWS midfield and you go, geez, are they a little bit thin in there? And then you throw this guy in there to play 98% midfield time on the weekend. It was just great to see. And I don't think, you know, that is a fascinating game this week against Melbourne at, up in Alice Springs.
14: Yeah.
0: So they unfortunately lose, I know it's only one game, but losing that West Coast game just means that you can't, you know, you haven't got too much room to move, you know, for the remainder of the season.
16: Who do they get back this week? That Whitfield was a chance, I heard.
0: Whitfield's
16: King
0: a chance. They'll get Sam Taylor back, but as we said, they lose Buckley on the weekend. But, yeah, and the beauty was a couple of years ago, it was Jesse Hogan or bust.
14: Yeah.
0: Now, and I think, you know, they've been able to sort of move Cadman past that a little bit. Cadman was fantastic on the weekend. Also, so they are going to be dangerous for the rest
16: Toby
0: of the year.
16: Getting going too, I think, is critical too.
14: It was a game that was great to watch. It's just a pity that a few more people in Western Sydney weren't there to watch them. Okay, let's finish off with Guess Who.
0: Guess Who. So this is going to be probably the last week where we're going to just make it extremely difficult for Ken to actually get correct. And then we'll give him a sniff over the bye rounds. But
16: give us something, Horny.
0: So this is a Victorian team. So, Ken, you got 1 in 10 chance here.
16: Yeah, good.
0: So first two
16: only
0: months of the season.
16: 450 players.
0: But, no, team.
16: Oh, team.
0: So you got 1 in 10.
15: So, team, they were the second quickest ball movement team in the comp after the first two rounds of the after the first 2 months of the season.
14: Mm-hmm.
15: So, significantly changed their style. Now, the last month, they are the second slowest team in the competition. They are back to reverting to what we've seen before. Who is that team? Gone from the second quickest the first 2 months, now to the second slowest over the last month.
16: Oh,
15: who is that team? You got a 10% chance here, Ken. 10% chance.
14: We're going to take a break here on Sports Day. Hoyne's Guess Who is who's gone from quick to slow.
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4: Yes, you are. 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Guess who? Who was the second fastest side in the comp for the first 8 weeks and is now the second slowest? And on the text, Collingwood.
5: It's like playing with the bloke with cards. You know they're always going to cheat.
4: Yeah, no, he's slipping a couple out of his sleeve.
6: I could have given an individual and made it a 1 out of 400 chance, but I thought I'd be kind and give you a 1 out of 10.
4: North Melbourne, St Kilda, he's had two cracks. The Saints, North Melbourne, Carlton, North Melbourne, who am I? Geelong, kings of the changing speed tack, that is, tack mid-season. Dogs, surely. Okay, Ken, who have you got?
5: Well, I've got two choices and I'll both be wrong.
6: Who are they?
5: Geelong and Bulldogs.
6: Oh, thank God. He didn't get
4: it. He's missed?
6: No, he's missed.
5: So that brings I was only going to be Hawthorn, but I got wrong.
4: I'm down to one. I'm going the Saints.
6: Saints.
5: Caterpillar was going Hawks.
6: Saints. Not the Saints. It is the Pies.
4: Go Pies.
6: Collingwood. And the reason why it will be explained when we come back. There's always a reason. You guys know that. There's always a reason why we do our
5: Their age. They're getting old.
6: That might be the reason. That might be the reason. We'll explain and go through it after the break.
4: Don't forget Cobram
5: Estate. Don't play cards with him, Jared.
4: No, I'd never do that. No, never play sleight of hand. Yeah. Slipperier than Cobram Estate.
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22: Cloudy tonight, slight chance of showers and winds southeasterly, 20 to 25 k's. Tomorrow, partly cloudy, slight chance of showers later in the morning, winds southeasterly, 20 to 25 k's. Thursday, partly cloudy, slight chance of showers, top of 17. Friday, cloudy, medium chance of showers, top of 16. And Saturday, partly cloudy, very high chance of showers, top of 16. Heading for a top of 17 tomorrow for Wannal, Port Ferry, Mortlake and Terang.
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22: Currently, it's 16 degrees.
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4: 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You can sprinkle some on your salad tonight before you consume it, Hoiney. Who's gone from fast to slow?
6: Yeah, so we just alluded to Collingwood before, and Jeremy Howe in the off-season referenced that they wanted to change their ball movement game and reflect a little bit of what Brisbane do, which is get it in your hands and get it out. Get it in, get it out, get it in, get it out. And Collingwood wanted that team in 2025. They were more the Fremantle model of hold, hold, hold, then go long to contest. And their defensive profile behind that was through the roof, but their ball movement game was poor. And as the season went on last year, offensively started to slow up. They couldn't score against the best, and eventually it got them done come preliminary final night. They went to go and change in the first 8 weeks of the year, as we said, second quickest team in the competition after being one of the slowest last year. But Craig McRae alluded to pregame on Fox about 4 or 5 weeks ago, and clearly he's across our speed of ball stuff as well, because he mentioned pregame, goes, the numbers are saying that we are going quick, and we're going a lot quicker than what we were last year, but perhaps we're probably going too quick. And it's actually meaning that we're getting a little bit disconnected when we go inside forward 50, which is why they were the second worst forward 50 in the comp in the first 2 months of the season. Their ability to be able to move the footy was strong, but they couldn't go, but they couldn't actually connect when they go inside forward 50. Now the last 4 weeks, they've dropped back into this slow game, hold, hold, hold, go long to contest. Their connection inside 50 has improved. Their ball movement game has dropped right away back to the levels that it was to end the season last year. But I just wonder whether or not they've looked at it and gone, we've experimented the first 2 months of the year to try something different, and that's not us. If we're going to actually compete and try and get a wild card position or try and get a top six position, we're going to have to do this off the back of making it a grind. And yeah, we understand that some of the best teams in the competition aren't doing that. They're challenging you with what they're doing, their ball movement game, but maybe that's just not us and we're going to have to do it a slightly different way. So I'm not saying there's a
0: what
6: right
0: about the oppo?
6: Way or a wrong way to do it. What about
0: what
6: the
0: about their opposition? That they've played in the last 4 weeks.
6: In terms of who they play? Yeah, no, absolutely.
0: So they've played Hawthorn, Geelong, Sydney. I mean, that has a bit to do with

0: with a team that, you know, I would have thought on paper you're looking at the Sydney team, yeah, you know, well, they probably should win this.
1: Yeah.
0: And at least they made it hard. And I'm just interested now to see what they do now with Jamie Elliott out, which is, you know, he's clearly the most dangerous forward, and what they do with Nick Dacos ahead of the footy. So do they potentially look at him and go, let's either play you 50-50 mid-forward, or let's play you in at every centre bounce, and then you charge forward and stay inside the forward 50? Because over the last 3 or 4 years, when you've played inside forward 50, you're the second best forward in the competition. Mm. And you know what? Your brother went absolutely crazy as a midfielder against Gold Coast in the last 45 minutes in a game last year to get him back off the canvas.
1: Yeah.
0: And he played permanent midfield. We haven't really seen him play as a permanent centre bounce player since. So I'm just looking at him going, okay.
1: I remember that game. He totally dominated, didn't he?
0: Can you, do you actually explore something different? Because that forward 50 is probably your biggest concern in terms of, are you going to be able to score enough?
1: And now with Elliott not there.
0: Yeah, so how you actually get something going ahead of the footy, I'm just going to be interested to see what Craig McRae and Collingwood do moving forward.
2: Yeah, you think it makes a lot of sense, don't you, to put Dacos a bit more forward, because they need to score. You can't win footy without actually being able to score. And if he's so good at scoring for them inside 50, they've got... Don't you think they've got a little bit more coverage through the midfield? I mean, Nick's a freak.
0: Absolutely.
2: I mean, you can't replace Nick wherever you put him almost, like whether that be halfback or on ball. But at the moment, their biggest concern would be their front half footy. Maybe if they can get Bobby Hill back and going, I don't know whether that's anywhere near a chance, but if they can, maybe then Nick can go back a little bit more midfield. But I like your theory on Josh in the middle, Nick go forward. You know, the Dusty Martin role.
1: Yep.
2: Start centre bounce and spit forward. You know, the Hornet role, the Horn Francis role. We did it for a couple of years. A year and a half ago, where we'd just start him inside mid, and we'd have a second tier mid starting at half forward, and they just flip in play, and it just works. And they, I mean, Horn Francis is the same, isn't he? Because he scored 3-2 the other night in 32 bizarre possessions. Mm. You've got to have scorers who can actually hit the scoreboard, and if Nick Dacos is Collingwood's best, makes sense to put him in the forward line.
1: Was Darren Jarman the first to do that, do you reckon, Ken, or was there someone earlier? I mean, Blighty had that tactic, but maybe someone did it when he was playing at the Kangaroos.
2: Yeah, no, look, I can't clearly think back that far, but I think that it's always been a really powerful thing if you've got an elite mid who's a genuine forward threat. You know, if you've got one of them, and look at Heaney, look at the good teams, they've all got one. You know, even I think Murphy Reid's becoming a little bit of that, and Jackson for Freo, if you think about them, you know, Bailey in Sydney at his best has been that threat as well. So there's every side, I think every good side tends to have one. I mean, even Jeremy Cameron in some silly ways, he just goes wherever he likes, but then he goes forward and kicks goals. You know, he can just absolutely hit the scoreboard. Manor's another one from Geelong's point of view.
1: Yep. Yeah. Ken, I know you're a generous man now because you are the station's newsbreaker. You've proven that last week. And you're very generous because you've given this one to Xander Maguire. That Ben Buckley is looming as the favourite to take over the Giants as the CEO. He was president of North Melbourne, as we know. He was COO of the AFL way back about 10 years ago. So he would be a bit of a coup, Ken, to take over the Giants.
2: It'd be a good coup. And Xander gave me a call just to check in,
1: to
2: make sure he was right. And I said, yeah, you can go with that. You're okay.
1: Very generous.
2: You can go with that, Xander. And, you know, I think it's good for the young blokes to get an opportunity to break the news.
1: Yeah, it does. I mean, they've got to start somewhere. It's like the West Coast playing in front of 90,000 last week. Everyone knows
0: generous
1: your chance.
0: Is he?
1: No, he's very generous.
0: It's like
2: Horny giving me a chance to get Guess Who right.
0: You failed 4 weeks in a row, Ken. I'll give you a sniff next week.
1: That news breaking story was brought to you by Ken Hinckley and Cobram Estate, Australia's most awarded extra virgin olive oil.
2: The reality with this breaking news is this will be correct.
1: That's absolutely spot on. Okay, let's. What are the talking points
2: Ben
1: we
2: Buckley
1: got?
2: In.
0: We'll go to Learning Day.
1: Yeah.
0: So I know that there was the Scott Pendlebury game on the weekend. So the Geelong Sydney game might have got missed by a few. But if you want to know, if you just want to see a game that represents 2026 footy and what that was, just go back. If you missed it, go back and watch that, because my God, 5 minutes into that game, sitting on the couch watching that, I had to text a few people and go, how good is this? This is just brutal footy where both of them are out there to throw haymakers at each other, and we're going at you a million miles an hour. So speed of ball, right? So AFL average is 100 for speed of ball.

0: That first quarter, Sydney have gone at 190, which is just ballistic, and Geelong have gone at 180. We have hardly ever seen a quarter that quick from both teams going head-to-head against each other. It was, and just the game itself, and I don't know if this makes any sense, right? So I look at centre bounce goals and forward 50 stuff, and I go, they're the cream on the cake. They're a little bit random. They're a little bit. You don't want to be relying on it. You want to have it, but you don't want to be relying on it because it's hit and miss. There was one goal combined from centre bounce in this game.
1: At all.
0: And there was two goals combined from forward 50 work. So there was no just easy gift goals. Yeah. It was so good to watch. Two high-quality teams going at each other. And you just, I would have thought it's a great learning experience for both of them to get it, to look at it and go, well, what worked and what didn't work? Because we would have thought by the end of the year that these two are going to be pretty deep into this campaign. So if you're Geelong looking at it, you know, right now, if we just start from a whole profile perspective, what they're doing profile-wise, they're one offensively, one defensively, turnover game and stoppage game, 1-1. So that's for 7 weeks in a row.
1: They got 4-1s.
0: There's only been four teams in the history of the game, in the last 16 years that have done that over a 7 week period. All four of them have gone on to make at least a grand final.
1: Okay.
0: So they are absolutely red hot. And you want to talk, Freo are winning games at the moment, which is all you can do. You want to talk about profile wise, like they are bulletproof at the moment. The question that they're going to have is it too early on in the year to be, if this is in August, right, you're looking at this going, my God, they're going to be.
1: You're talking Geelong's bulletproof or Fremantle?
0: No, Geelong.
1: Yeah, okay.
0: Geelong at the moment. Yeah. But if we just look at this game on the weekend, we talked about this 2 weeks ago after the Collingwood game. They're doing things a little bit differently with how they defend. They are so aggressive. They value their resources in other areas. So they can let through some easy goals at times, which is what Sydney did. They were able to kick four goals going from one end of the ground to the other. But they were able to cut Sydney off over 50 times in the midfield area. For those listening, AFL average is about 35 times.
1: Right.
0: They cut them off 50 times in the midfield area. Clearly, another positive for them, another learning would be, well, Jordan goes to Bailey Smith, and everyone's looking at the third quarter where they dropped the tag. I'm more looking at the first half where Jordan goes to Bailey Smith, and the game was completely on Geelong's terms.
1: Mm.
0: So that didn't impact them. Bailey only had six touches, seven touches at halftime. Wasn't even a factor. Didn't matter. They were blowing Sydney away in the first half.
1: Mm.
0: Rowbottom goes to Stewart. Everyone's looking and going, well, what do you do when you take away Stewart? Didn't matter. Didn't impact them. So I would have thought, tick, tick, there's been a team that's come after two of our stars and it didn't really impact us. Jack Martin going to Nick Blakey. Chris was never going to let Nick Blakey just run away. It was, okay, what are you going to do to him? What are you going to do to him? Well, Nick Blakey had his lowest rated game of the season.
1: Mm.
0: Mullen goes to
1: Heath. What role did Martin play on him, though?
0: He just played as a half forward that just had to watch him.
1: Yeah,
0: had to just watch him around. And then O'Shea Mullen goes to Heaney. Heaney's lowest rated game of the year. Right? So you go, well, there's a tick, tick, tick, tick. But if you're Coxie on the other end, you go, okay, well, we sent Rowbottom to Stewart and we sent Jordan to Bailey Smith. Do we look at, next time do we play? And do we look at sending Jordan to a Max Holmes potentially? Because we sent him to Bailey Smith. Bailey Smith had seven touches, but it didn't really change the game.
1: Mm.
0: And we sent Rowbottom to Stewart. It didn't really impact the game. Jeremy Cameron knew that Tom McCartan was going to him. You would have thought. Tom McCartan looked after him in the round 23 game last year, kept him goalless when Jeremy was on fire. What did they do with Cameron? Well, we're going to play higher up the ground. We're going to try and get Tom away from it. Cameron was extremely influential. Okay, that's okay. It's round 11. That's fine. That didn't work. We'll be prepared for next time. And then the other aspect for Sydney would be, unlike Geelong, who are absolutely full health at the moment, Sydney have a couple of individuals to come back in particular Errol Goulden, to be able to add to this ball movement game. So I think there's games throughout the year where you look in and you go, I don't think anyone loses out of this game.
1: Yep.
0: I just think you go, we're good, you're good, you did that, we did that. We're probably going to see a preliminary final night, or if not,
1: we'll
0: grand final.
1: From there.
0: And grand final day. And that's the only time we'll see
2: you.
0: On a bigger ground. Yeah, and we'll go head-to-head again, and we'll play ballistic footy. So I just find it.
1: Would you take Stewart out of the game again, Ken?
2: Oh, look, Every game's different, but I'd start with Stewart as one of the target players you want to take care of. Yep. And I'd certainly, Holmes or Smith are really challenging because Holmes goes to halfback and drops into different spots all around the ground. It's a bit like Jeremy. When you choose one to follow, you've got to be prepared to be disrupted in a lot of spots at Geelong. You know, Bailey's the one that, tends to be a little bit more inside mid and that's it, or a little bit of wing. Max can go everywhere. You know, and Jeremy can go everywhere, Blickarves can go everywhere, but I think I'd certainly be still conscious of Stewart because his intercept stuff is a kickstarter to their turnover game.
1: The tag on Jeremy Cameron is a challenging one. I think they're going to have to rethink that because you don't want to lose McCartan out of that centre half back area.
0: No, and it's, as I said, it's the perfect, I would have thought the perfect time and the perfect order to get if you're Sydney. Well, it's round, you're 9-2, you're playing good footy, you come up against a team who's the most informed team in the competition, and, it was learning day.
1: So, you got any worries about Curno, Ken?
2: No, not really. I think it's Sydney are going okay. They're still up the top, and, Charlie hasn't hit his straps totally as far as hitting the scoreboard, but he's allowed other people to hit the scoreboard. So, Amati's been really good for him. At some point, prelim final night, Charlie might go crazy.
1: Mm.
2: Might be the game that he just goes crazy because all season he hasn't been lighting it up and he gets the right matchup and they play the right style of footy. I mean, there's so many reasons why you wouldn't be panicking on Charlie yet. Remember Dan Houston last year?
1: Yep.
2: I talk about players that I know because Dan Houston, when he first went to Collingwood, couldn't get near it for the first 12 months. But this year he's been, I think Horny, he'd be ranking a fair bit higher than he would have last year.
0: Yeah, absolutely. Not at the levels that he was under at Port Adelaide, but a lot way higher than what he was last year.
1: We'll move on. Jagger Butters.
0: Yeah, so that you know well, Ken, is obviously Zach. Zach played his 150th. Zach Butters, that is, played his 150th game last week, and there's obviously these different clips and different, vision that's popping around of his career, and there was some clips of his first year.
1: Yeah.
0: And I don't know, I just watched it, and I was like, my God, that just Jagger Smith just looks so, it just looks like him.
1: Yeah.
0: Physically just looks like him. And they've, thanks very much. Coxie, that's a leap by
1: he's
0: you.
1: Quick.
0: He's sharp. But then he's got those, I think he's got those fast feet that Jagger's got.
1: Yeah.
0: That Zach's got. Zach Butters.
2: I watched his draft tape, Jagger, and I said he's the closest thing I've seen to Butters.
0: Okay. Oh, there we go.
2: In his draft year and the way he plays. He's got fast feet, he's got great movement, he's got great vision, and he sees things that others can't see. And I just thought he was an outstanding get. And Carlton to trade up was really brave, to get up to three to take that player. And by all reports, he's a leader too. I don't know Jagger well, but I mean, he's apparently a leader as well. So you get, not only do you get elite player, but you get leadership qualities as well. And you can build a footy club on that.
0: Yeah. And I don't know how to describe it with Zach, but I always feel like with Zach Butters, he's that creative angle kick, short kick that just opens up a lot of play. I don't think Jagger's going to be a penetrating kick like a Petrarca or a Bond or these guys, but the creativity that he has with his 45s and short kicks, he's a loose ball. He's a loose ball getter, which is what we love. So the loose balls are the ground balls that are up for grabs, and you just quickly identify it a second or two before your opponent. Zach Butters has made a career out of it. He's the third best player in the comp in that aspect. This kid is 9 games, 10 games, whatever he is into his career, he's already a top 15 player.
1: Who's number one loose ball getter? Is that still Douglas?
0: I don't have it on the top of me at the moment. But then just before we move off, so that's Jagger Butters. But if you're a Carlton supporter now, I think you're able to identify able to see a different ball movement game on the weekend. But to be fair to Vossi and a few others, this had been coming for a couple of weeks prior to this as well. So I think he deserves – I don't think this is just – we have just completely changed how we're playing. Vossi's out and we've changed how we're playing. This is over the last 6 weeks. This is probably going to frighten a few Carlton supporters. They are the number one ball movement team in the competition from D50 to forward 50.
1: Wow.
0: They're the number one scoring team out of their D50. They take the third most uncontested marks in the competition. They use the 45 kick the third most of any team in the competition, whereas the first 5 weeks of the year, it was long, it was straight, they weren't marking the footy, they weren't changing angles. So just a little bit of credit, clearly to the coaches at the moment, but I think it's also easy just to bypass and assume that this program has completely changed off the back of your new coach coming in. There might have been that aspect, not inside the four walls, but I just think Vossi also deserves a little bit of recognition for what's
1: I think Josh Fraser's been very generous in doing that too.
2: Didn't we hear Michael talk a lot about in his time that they would work hard on their ball movement and, well?
1: Yeah.
2: You know, and they just weren't getting the results. They were getting half game results.
1: Yeah, they were. Yeah.
2: And they couldn't sustain it. And then they tipped it into back half results. And, remember the Brisbane? It was Brisbane?
1: Yeah.
2: And Michael decided he was going to walk away. That back half of that game was a really big starting point. And then they've won their next two. And, they've got Geelong this week. It's actually an interesting game now to see how they go up against a good side.
1: Mm. Right, yeah. That's the Blues and Jagger and Butters. Yeah. Eagles taking some steps.
0: Yeah, so
1: I thought that should be Eagles flying.
0: Eagles flying? Oh, well, let's go with Eagles flying then. I don't know if they're actually flying, but I don't think we're going to be
1: airborne.
0: We don't sort of talk about West Coast too often on this show, so I just thought it might be a bit of an opportunity just to give Andrew McGualter a little bit of recognition and a little bit of credit for what's actually going on with their footy program at the moment. We always try and work in 6-week blocks to keep the consistency, so what they're doing at the moment over the last 6 weeks, if you're a West Coast supporter, from a contest perspective, they are breaking even in what they're able to do. They're able to defend opposition ball movement extremely well compared to what we've actually seen. Territory-wise, they have no issue in terms of getting the footy inside their forward half. So they've done a lot right in a lot of different aspects of the game. They're just their ability to be able to connect inside forward 50 and then be able to hold up when the opposition go inside their own forward 50 just isn't there at the moment. And I would have thought as the youngest team in the competition, just being able to start somewhere and look at a profile and go, okay, guys, we might be going after this. And you know what? We're no longer 18th, but we're 9th, 10th, or 11th. That's something
1: improvement.
0: Absolutely. Mm. That's something to be able to build around. And you just talk about the Essendon draft picks, Ken, that we spoke about earlier on the show, the Carlton drafting a couple of weeks ago. Their last 8 top 30 picks have gone Harley Reid, Archer Reid, Bo Allen might be okay, has a little bit of speed. Shanahan looks a player. Dersma, we know, is going to be a star. Duff Tytler's going to be a star. Lindsay's going really well across halfback. And Sam Allen, unfortunately, Sam, I've never heard of you or never seen you as a top 30 pick, so I'm not sure what you're like. But that's 7 of 8 that you can look in and you go, okay, well, we got something to actually work with here as well. So just a little bit of recognition of what they're actually doing. And other than that, St Kilda performance and the Sydney performance this year. So that's 9 out of 11 games as the youngest team in the competition where you've actually been more than competitive throughout those 9 games. Yes, people look at the Fremantle loss, you lost by 50 points. That was a bit of a false margin.
1: Yep.
0: The Gold Coast second half in round one was a real positive. So I think, they deserve a little bit of recognition for what they're actually doing. It just bit of a danger game now off the back of Essendon changing coach this week.
1: Well, I'm looking forward to Sam Allen making it.
0: You feel for him, wouldn't you? They would have been pretty confident, I would have thought, playing Essendon until 24 hours ago. So hopefully for their sake, they get the job done.
1: Okie doke. We've got about 3:20. Who did the coaches miss? They've had a bad week by the looks.
0: We've actually got five. Last week they were on fire, but Friday night wasn't the greatest game of footy, to be fair. Richmond, and
1: I wonder when the seniors were coming in halfway through the second.
0: But Seth Campbell, we keep talking about him on this show. He's going well. Second highest rated player on the ground. Didn't get a vote from the coaches. Good to see him continue to play more midfield.
1: The handball inside 450 just a little bit more.
0: More midfield minutes. So if he can, he's going along quite nicely. No Caleb Sarong.
1: Yeah.
0: Freo.
1: Yeah.
0: So Andrew Brayshaw was able to step up at his highest rated game of the season.
1: No votes.
0: Fourth highest rated player on the ground. Christian Petrarca for Gold Coast on the weekend. Yeah, highest rated player on the ground.
1: Surprises.
0: Didn't get a vote. 28 touches, 14 contested, 8 clearances, kicked a goal. So I would have thought he might have got a vote from there. We touched on Jamie Elliott before. That wasn't a great game of footy either, the Collingwood West Coast game. But Jamie Elliott's ability to be able to create inside that forward half of the ground. 10 disposals. 8 score involvement. That's a significantly high return from that, many disposals. So he's going to be a huge loss. Fourth highest rated player on the ground, didn't get a vote. And I don't know what you two thought. I thought Aaron Norton was huge.
1: Yeah,
0: So fourth highest rated player on the ground, didn't get a vote. 10 contested possessions as a key forward is a big number. Big number.
2: People in the studio there don't really rate him though. I know that.
1: No, they don't.
2: People in the studio.
0: Yeah, I wonder who you're actually referring to.
2: The caterpillar, we call him now. He has something growing across the top of his lip.
1: Yeah. He's a bit flat. Right, let's get stuck into the blokes who won it with the Turbo
0: Busters.
1: Yeah,
0: Turbo Busters. So this weekend, Jeremy Cameron got the job done more than any other player for the round when the game ended. He gets the 5 votes. Clayton Oliver is having a outstanding season. Yeah.
2: So he's rating 20 like, you know?
1: At 20 at half time.
0: He's a top 20 rated player in the comp this year.
2: What was he last year?
0: He was outside the top 100 last year.
2: So yeah, it's a massive improvement. Like the change of environment for him clearly has worked really well.
0: And a win for Melbourne. Like Melbourne
2: and a win for Melbourne.
0: Okay.
2: Win.
0: All good. Aaron Norton, we just touched on him before. He gets the 3 votes. His last quarter was enormous.
1: Yeah.
0: And no surprise, the GWS players, Toby Bedford and Phoenix Gothard. Wasn't he good?
2: Yes, yeah, he was great.
0: Wasn't he good on the weekend? Mm-hmm. So a couple of their small forwards were outstanding to blow the game away.
1: 1 minute to go, Horny, and you've got a gem and a horror.
0: Charlie Comden on the weekend. He's the first North Melbourne player in the history of the game, because the history of the game didn't exist pre-99, to have 10 intercepts, 5 intercept marks and 12 spoils.
1: Well played, Charlie. Good going.
0: Well done there to Charlie Comden.
2: Good
0: and unfortunately, our horror was in the pre-game. We alluded to Essendon Richmond not being the highest amount of pressure. Don't expect it. Well, it delivered. Quarter 3 was the fourth lowest pressure quarter in the history of the game. 134 was the pressure rating for the quarter 3.
1: Fantastic.
2: Wasn't a great game right from the start.
1: No,
2: was it?
1: A show. No,
0: I was looking forward to Freo St Kilda starting, but that didn't start.
1: Have a great week, Gorney. There's a bottle of Cobram Estate extra virgin olive oil.
2: And grown play fair next week.
0: We'll give you a sniff next week, Ken. I'll give you a sniff. Thanks, Ken.
2: Play
0: thanks, Jeep.
1: Right on, boys.
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1: Yes, you are for Kia. 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You got an EV, Ken, by any chance?
2: No, I don't have an EV, but if someone wanted, would love to sponsor me, I'm happy to take it because my great friends at it, Mitsubishi Northeast, they look after me very well.
1: Okay.
2: So well.
1: Oh, well, I can see.
2: They'll probably give me an EV next time.
1: I wouldn't be surprised given that you've got mass exposure on Fox Footy every Monday night. I mean, the ratings went through the roof last night, haven't they?
2: Apparently so. I did hear that and I thought it was just because you were back.
1: No. It was because you were on the board and now everyone wants to sponsor the program.
2: Let's hope so. We need a little bit more. Come on, jump on board with EVs.
1: Anyway, the voice of SEN is with us again. He's going to steer the ship home. Coxie, welcome to you.
27: Good evening, Gerard. Good evening, Ken. Good to be with you both. Some of the news headlines from today for Incitec Pivot, Broadacre Farmers. Good isn't enough. Choose great with Incitec Pivot. The mid-season draft is...
1: Are you getting on the Kia EV range?
27: I'll be investigating it. I'm in the market, actually.
1: Ken's investigating.
2: Really?
27: Yeah. Okay. The old diesel's just a little too expensive these days.
2: That's jumped up a bit.
27: Now, mid-season rookie draft that has taken place tonight is widely anticipated. Jackson Artemis from Tassie has gone to the Bombers at pick number one. Richmond have picked up a Geelong VFL player, Kai Annard. He will be heading to Punt Road. West Coast has got Oliver Franco, which is the son of
1: Josh Franco.
2: Yes.
1: Definitely. Can I just go back to Artemis, please, Ken? Why would you take him? I mean, I know he's got to play somewhere, but isn't he going straight back to Tassie when they come in a couple of years' time?
2: Well, I think he was originally from WA, was he?
1: Was he?
2: He's from WA, went over to Tassie to play in the VFL.
1: Right.
2: I think to try and get himself, obviously get himself noticed that it's worked really well. Mm. He could be playing back in WA this weekend.
1: Good point.
27: And I think it also depends on whether it's a 6-month or the 18-month contract.
1: I see.
27: Is that correct, Ken, with the mid-season rookies?
2: Yeah, it depends what type of contract they nominate.
1: So do you reckon he might go straight in?
2: Well, they had four injuries the other night, didn't they?
1: He's a chance, isn't he?
2: It wouldn't surprise me. They've got a lot of young people on their list, youthful players who might not be ready. They've got an injury list now that's about 16 or 17, so it could easily happen.
1: Well, Dean Solomon puts him in, and they win.
2: What about Richmond? Who was the chap that they had on the weekend that played really
1: Retzko.
2: Well? Retzko. Retzko, and they got him from the Geelong VFL. They've said, we've got one, we're going to get another one.
1: Okay.
2: dipped into the Geelong VFL.
27: There was another one out of the Geelong VFL program that's been picked up by West Coast, Marcus Herbert, at pick at number 13. So a couple.
1: Pretty factory down there at Geelong.
27: Yep, they've just rolled off the production line and now heading all over the place. Pick number 4, Flynn Riley for the Blues, coming out of their VFL program. Port Adelaide have picked up Xavier Bemert from North Melbourne's VFL program. And the Kangaroos, they picked up Oliver Griffin from the Sandringham Dragons, so an overage talent that didn't get drafted last year gets an opportunity. St Kilda have picked up Campbell Lake from Southport. Collingwood, Harrison Coe from Frankston. The Western Bulldogs, Caleb May from West Adelaide.
2: And he's a ruckman.
27: A big, big lump of a lad.
1: He's coming straight in, Ken.
2: Oh, he's a ruckman. What a great decision by them at the Bulldogs to pick a ruckman.
27: There's a man sitting over my shoulder that was very excited when that came through.
2: I do know a little bit about young Caleb May. I think he's from GWS, Jared. He might have been a GWS or Sydney Academy player, okay. I think, who moved to Adelaide to Westies, and Nathan Bassett, who's had him under his wing. And he certainly, his growth has been first class, I reckon. Really can go and play, and he's doing very well. So they've done well, the Doggies, I think.
1: Well, that would add to another one if it's from the Swans, who've they've lost about three in recent years out of their academy, and clubs have picked them up. The Pies picked up one, Anderson. The Crows picked up one, McAndrew, who looks a really good find.
2: He's so angry from Sydney too, was he?
1: Yeah.
2: Angry Anderson. Yeah. So he came over to Adelaide as well and got picked up out of Sturt, wasn't it?
1: I'm not sure, but that's what happens. Yeah, they don't get picked up in the academy. They all get told by the managers, go to Adelaide, just develop, get under the eyeballs of the recruiters, and come in the back door.
27: Is that the system working then?
2: Yes, absolutely it is.
1: Well, I think it's not working for the Swans.
27: No,
1: They're crazy.
2: Well, they're developing talent.
1: True. And that's their argument about the academy, that there's so many being picked up by other clubs. But anyway, I'm not sure why they let McAndrew out of the joint. But anyway, move on.
27: The Crows picked up Hugo Hall-Cahan, I think it is. Pick 11 for the D's, Lucas Cook from Woodville West Torrens, and his teammate Max Beattie is headed to Hawthorn. So that was the first round. As mentioned, Marcus Herbert from the Cats went to the Eagles. Alex Van Wyk from North Adelaide is headed to Port Adelaide.
2: What do you think, Jared? Woodville West Torrens have lost three players to the mid-season draft. I think they're flying. They might be on top of the ladder, I think, or close to. And Big Sauce Jacobs, I think, might coach.
1: Does he?
2: Woodville. So that's the only thing about the mid-season draft. It does hurt, but it's great for the player. Great for the players. Sorry, Coxie, but it's great for the players, but not so great for the teams who are contending. And even, you know, Tassie had one or two taken. Yeah. Trying to create some identity down there.
1: Not sure if there's a win-win in this situation. It's a win for the player, it's a lose for the club, but I'm not sure how else it would work.
2: No, I don't think there's any other way. They've got to give the players an opportunity to play AFL footy.
1: Yep.
27: Williamstown have had three players as well taken in this mid-season draft, so another standalone club in the VFL that's lost a couple of players, and as you said, Tassie have lost a couple of as well. Max Mapley was the final pick for Melbourne at pick 19.
2: Who'd say Collingwood took at 18?
27: You've lollied this one up for me. Mitch Padaschke from Coburg. I'm hoping that is correct. Someone can put it out on the text 0433981116, but I was practising very hard during the break.
1: You did well, boys.
27: Port Adelaide passed their third selection, so they've got...
2: Who did he play for?
1: Passed.
27: He played for fail, which is what I'm doing right now. Essendon, they apparently... So with all the news today, and obviously off the back of the Neil Danaher passing, there was a question asked at the press conference around the timing. Some reports have emerged that Essendon called the Danaher family today to address the timing of Scott's sacking. Don said meetings on Scott started hours before they learned of Danaher's passing. The announcement was always going to be today. So it was just some clarification surrounding how all that worked, and I guess once the media got hold of it.
2: Yeah, we understand what happens when it gets into the media, doesn't it?
27: Yep.
2: Unfortunately, it just happened to be on the same day that Neil passed away.
27: And a couple of injury concerns. So Dane Zorko is still struggling with quad tightness. He'll miss a further 2 weeks, meaning he's unavailable for Fremantle and Gold Coast matches coming up for the Lions. Another big injury concern for the Sydney Swans, Tom Papley will miss 6 weeks with a calf strain, and Malcolm Roses is set to miss 1 to 2 weeks with an ankle sprain. So not good news for a couple of the small forwards for the Sydney Swans with a couple of injuries.
2: this is the challenge we get. You know, you've got to get through a full season. You've got to remain healthy through the whole season, and that's the real challenge. I mean, Zorko's a massive. He had a calf, I think, originally when he first went out, and now it's a quad strain. So, sounds like he's had a couple of soft tissue, and he's Zorks is 37. I got a feeling
1: something like that.
2: So he's, you know, his body might be just finding it hard to get into a rhythm at the moment. He's been very durable. He's played over the 300, but just at the moment. But calves, you know, Papley and Roses, they're bad outs for the Swans.
1: They are, because they haven't really got a ready-made replacement. Dottoli is a young, small forward who was a high draft pick. Hasn't really done much just to this point. I think he's back in the reserve, so maybe he comes up and gets another bit of a look at it. But ultimately, you don't win it if you got half your side out.
27: This goes to test the depth of the Sydney Swans at the halfway point of the season. And for the Saints, a bit of injury news there. Dougal Howard will be sidelined until after St Kilda's bye in round 16, also with a calf strain. Rowan Marshall has been cleared to face Hawthorn on Thursday night. Jack Higgins is set to miss another 3 to 4 weeks after knee surgery, the update from the Saints today. Now, Brad Scott is currently speaking on the agenda setters, so we'll get to a bit of that very, very shortly here on Sports Day. Ollie will turn some of that audio around, but he is currently on the panel there. Incitec Pivot helps broadacre farmers improve on-farm efficiency, because good isn't enough. Why not great? And when you know, you go the early crow. Download the app. Imagine what you could be buying instead. Anthony Jupp is on the line. Juppy, good evening to you.
0: Good evening, gentlemen.
27: Nice to have you on board. We'll have a look at the round ahead, starting with Thursday night's clash between the Saints and the Hawks.
0: St Kilda 278, Hawthorn 145, a line of 16.5 there, and a points total of 180.5.
27: Content with that, Kenny?
2: Well, it's fair, I think. I've got another game that's not on the sheet, but I'm really interested in the market firming on Essendon against West Coast now. Juppy, have you got anything on that market for me?
0: I do. Yes, they have trimmed up a bit. West Coast 160, Essendon 235, a line there of 8.5.
2: The interim coach effect.
1: I'll take the line.
27: The Blues and the Cats Friday night footy.
0: Now, this is a proper Friday night clash at last. Carlton 364, Geelong 129, Carlton plus 23.5.
2: Are you taking it?
0: Oh, yes.
2: Oh, you have come from nowhere, haven't you? You are back.
1: Yeah, he's bubbly.
2: We need you to get back to Shepparton or Bendigo and get cleaned up to bring you back down.
0: Only 24 hours to go.
27: It's tomorrow night. Good on you, Juppy. We'll speak to you then.
0: Go the Early Crow.
27: 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We'll hear from Brad Scott, who is speaking on Channel 7's The Agenda Setters on the other side of the break. 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
27: Welcome back to Sports Day with Jared Healy and Ken Hinckley tonight. Brad Scott is currently speaking on the agenda setters. We've got a little bit now to play for you tonight. We'll start as to the question he was asked as to whether or not he was blindsided by Essendon's decision to sack him today.
32: I suppose I was, yeah. I mean, I we're going through a difficult period, clearly, and so, but it hasn't felt any different to other weeks. And again, I've been really well supported over a long period of time with the plan that we put in place. And as I mentioned a couple of times, all the key people were part of that plan and building that plan. And so it felt like business as usual to me that we'd clearly articulated the risks going into this season and the difficulties we may face, but we believe in the plan, and I still believe in the plan. You know, and I'm committed to seeing it through and committed to the playing group and to all the players we recontracted as part of that plan. So, yeah, it was surprising, but it's, in a way, I've been in this industry for a long time. It's not surprising because pressure does strange things.
27: So that was one of his initial responses there, Brad Scott. He was then asked by Daisy Thomas as to whether or not the board coming out a week or so ago and putting their full support behind him, how that has evolved in the last week and a bit, and how he feels about that.
32: Well, pragmatic, I think, is the word. I accepted this challenge at Essendon because it was such a challenge. I knew it was going to be a really hard job, and that was part of the appeal. I feel a bit sadistic saying that, but that was the appeal. I was really, energised about the opportunity to try and turn around a great club that had been starved of success for a long time. But when after about round 16 or 17, when we were top four on the ladder, and I knew we weren't a top four side, we had a lot of work to do. And at the end of 2023, I was really concerned on a number of fronts that we needed to make significant cultural change, and we needed to make significant list change. And when we embarked on that strategy, I thought, gee, these supporters are going to hate me. They're going to hate me because it's going to be hard and we're vulnerable and we may lose games. But I wanted to embark on a strategy that Essendon hasn't embarked on this century.
0: Did you underestimate it?
32: Yeah, I knew it was going to be hard, and I knew the odds of seeing it through were slim.
27: So that's Brad Scott on the agenda setters. The final grab that I want to play to both you, Jared, and you, Ken, is regarding Zach Merritt and the situation specifically at the end of last year. He was asked a question about that.
32: It's fair to say that's a club decision to retain Zach.
1: Did you agree with that decision?
32: No.
1: And why?
32: No, my view was that Zach had given incredible service to the Essendon Football Club. He'd been through multiple strategies, multiple coaches, been made promises on multiple occasions, and I believe he'd reached a point where he wasn't. My view is always you invest in the team and you put the team first, and Zach found that really hard to do at the end of last year, and I felt for him, and I felt for his family.
1: Did you think he was being selfish?
32: No, I didn't think he was being selfish. I thought he had been promised things over and over again. He was at his wit's end, and he couldn't invest in the team anymore. Now, he certainly does through his actions on field, but my view was that we should let him go, but the club's view was that we should keep him. So, again, my view is what the club's view is, and I fronted that.
27: Brad Scott speaking on the agenda setters this evening. That is still going. Actually, they've just got on to a break, but he's still continuing to talk. That's just some of the early discussion that took place earlier.
2: Interesting insight into the machinations of the Merritt deal, Ken. I know your thoughts should have trailed him. My thoughts should have trailed him. Simply because I remember Andrew Welsh said today, I think it was, that he was sick of this club being bullied. Well, it wasn't actually being bullied, it was just part of trading, but ultimately you're looking for your next premiership. Well, keeping Zach Merritt's not helping that.
3: Yeah, no, I found that fascinating that Brad wanted him to be traded, yet the club said stay with him. I couldn't imagine that happening at too many clubs where the head coach has said, the captain, it's time to let him go. He would have a great understanding I would have thought a better understanding of what that's going to do to the locker room more than anyone else within the four walls of the club. So that's the most fascinating part that I've heard so far. And I look forward to listening to all of Brad's conversations that he has on the agenda setters tonight. So
2: yeah, very political decision. Obviously, Andrew was trying to represent the membership base who didn't want to be pushed around by the old.
3: Yeah, I get that, but there's.
2: But the premiership is what you want.
3: Yeah, it's pushed around, but there's also the opportunity to make that a positive, wasn't there?
2: Yep.
3: With three, I know the draft picks, and I get it. I understand that. The draft picks were never going to be that great from Hawthorn. They might have been three late teens picks, but at least that's another three picks.
2: Zach Merritt's not going to be there when the next premiership is won.
3: No, and that's what I thought today when we had Andrew talk at his press conference. He said every player on our list could be here when the next premiership on. Yeah. Zach's, isn't he now, 31?
2: Yeah.
3: 31, Zach? So 5 years.
2: Same as Parrish. So
3: 5 years, I suppose 5 years is possible. So, you're the wise man in the room.
2: No, you've said it many times. Rebuilds take longer than 5 years.
3: Yeah, well, history will tell you that. I mean, Brisbane started back in about 2014 before they got there in 2023.
2: Yeah.
27: Does that answer, though, from Brad demonstrate the fractures that have developed at the football club, particularly over the last 6 months? They presented a very united, galvanised front at the time, which has slowly deteriorated over the course of the season. And now it's got to the point where, well, we're now uncovering the honest truth by the sounds of things.
3: There's nothing like separation for the truth.
2: That's right.
3: You know, I don't know, with people who have been in through divorce or anything like that, I'm assured that maybe it gets, someone once said it always gets ugly at some point.
2: Yeah.
3: And when you go through a separation, which you've got your senior coach and your, you know, your club, it was going to have some ugly parts of it. But I think we're better at handling this too. Yeah. Brad's done it so far, what I can hear, has done a great job of explaining
2: it. Sounds good.
3: Andrew done a great job of explaining, just the same as Carlton did a week or two ago.
27: Just quickly on Brad, he's obviously had a couple of cracks at senior coach. He spent some time at AFL HQ. Where do you see his future in footy?
2: I don't know, to be honest. He may take a spell. He's clearly going to have enough cash to be able to have a couple of years off. But if he wants to stay involved, it may well be back at headquarters. I don't think it'll be in a footy club, Ken. It certainly won't be as a senior coach. So I'm not sure.
3: He'll have plenty of options. I know that. He was very, very good as the head of football in the AFL. Yeah. And the AFL could use anyone that's got great knowledge of the game and has coached at the level. And, I mean, Brad may not be lost to coaching. He may also, who knows, if Bucks goes somewhere else, he might end up with his brother Chris at some point down at Geelong. You just don't know what might happen in footy.
27: Ken, Jared, thank you for tonight.
2: On your Coxie, Ken.
3: Good on your golden tonsils.
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0: Good evening, I'm Jamel Wells. A group of 19 women and children linked to Islamic State have arrived in Australia. Federal Politics editor Michael Packey.
15: Seven women and 12 children touched down in Melbourne and Sydney on Tuesday night. The group is the last of the Australians who'd been at a camp in Syria where they've spent almost a decade. They left the facility last week and were issued with passports allowing them to return home. Unlike the cohort who arrived earlier this month, the women have not been arrested. Whether this happens is not yet known. The group has received health support and transport out of the airport. But separately, one woman is considering legal action after she was prevented from travelling to Australia on security grounds. She remains in Syria with her daughter. Michael Packey, Canberra.
0: The Federal Energy Minister has denied allegations his department is overspending on travel to climate conferences. Chris Bowen has spent almost $500,000 flying staff to various countries in the first 3 months of the year. Mr. Bowen claims it's important Australia is represented at global climate forums. A Perth man who supported the Bondi terrorist attack gunman on social media has pleaded guilty to racism and weapons charges. During a search of the 39-year-old's property, police found notebooks with extremist views about Jewish people, terrorist flags, guns and ammunition. There are calls for a national ban on new wood fire heaters in homes and subsidising the phase out of existing wood fire heaters. The ban would include indoor stoves, fireplaces and heaters that burn wood or pellets. Asthma Australia's CEO Kate Miranda says fine particle smoke is one of the main triggers for asthma and other conditions.
16: We recognise that it is expensive to change to electric heating and we really think the government has a role in this, just like they've played a role in supporting people to transition to solar energy.
0: Melbourne landmarks are lit up in blue tonight in honour of AFL legend and motor neurone disease campaigner Neil Danaher, who died yesterday at 65. Victoria's Premier Jacinta Allen says people are joining with his family to mourn the loss of a great man.
17: They're grieving the loss of a husband and a dad and a grandfather while we all grieve with them the loss of a great Victorian.
0: In finance, one Australian dollar buying around 71.5 US cents.
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0: The last of the first round matches on day three of the French Open is being played in temperatures of over 30 degrees. Craig Gabriel reports.
18: Arina Sabalenka is making her ninth appearance at Roland Garros. She's yet to hold the trophy, but was close last year, making the final. She starts today against Jessica Buzas-Mernero. Coco Gauff, who beat Sabalenka last year, starts against Taylor Townsend. It could be a tough start, but Coco should win. Jannik Sinner is at night, and the slightly cooler conditions should help him. He seems to suffer in the heat. Adam Walton, Kim Birrell, and Alexei Poprin are the Australians on court. Craig Gabriel.

0: hamstring at training. St Kilda's Rowan Marshall has been cleared from injury to play Hawthorn this weekend. You're up to date. That's the latest news and sport.
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8: Cloudy tonight, slight chance of showers and winds southeasterly, 20 to 25 k's. Tomorrow, partly cloudy, slight chance of showers later in the morning, winds southeasterly, 20 to 25 k's. Thursday, partly cloudy, slight chance of showers, top of 17. Friday, cloudy, medium chance of showers, top of 16. And Saturday, partly cloudy, very high chance of showers, top of 16. Heading for a top of 17 tomorrow for Warrnambool, Port Fairy, Mortlake and Terang.
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8: Right now, it's 15 degrees.
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0: Good evening, Dennis Walter with you. Looking forward to your calls, as always, on 133693 as we make our way through 4 hours of 3RW Nights, including star sign readings after 9, financial advice at about 20 to 9. Vasily will be along very, very shortly. Got some vinyl revival after 10. And after 11, initial reaction with Troy Zantac. Always good fun. And plenty of time for talkback right through the evening. Hope you've had a good Tuesday. And I look forward to your calls. If you want to send an email at any time, 24 hours a day, nights@3rw.com.au. Also, if you want to send a text while I'm on air, 0477-693-693. But let's get into it and let's see what's happening out in the garden, because there's a bit of rain about. Yeah.
1: I went to a garden party
0: with Vasily. Vasily, good evening.
2: Dennis, good evening to you.
0: Vasily, I've had an email that has gone lost in the system, but I need to address it straight up before your topic.
2: Okay.
0: It's from Vicky.
2: Okay.
0: We have three pomegranate trees planted a year ago.
2: Yeah.
0: Fed according to a garden guide. The trees have not had any leaves at all. They haven't died, though, because when the branches are broken off, they're green inside. Okay. Any suggestions of what we need to do? Thank you, Vicky.
2: Okay, so I would assume that she may have bought them as bare-rooted trees, meaning they
0: probably
2: were out of the pot. Yeah,
0: yep.
2: So they're dormant. What can happen is they sook, meaning they actually go dormant for over a year, sit there and do absolutely nothing.

0: And if they're still green, that's fine. Just make sure you're not overwatering them. I'm sure she's been maintaining it properly. Best thing she can do is just use some of our liquid gold just to stimulate new growth. But this time of the year, because it's we're going into the dormancy season, the winter, those trees will be bare traditionally as they do drop their leaves. So they'll have to go through another 3 months come August or late July, start liquid feeding them to stimulate that that connection between the roots and the soil. So the liquid gold and Eco Butch combined every fortnight from mid-July onwards will actually help them kick into gear. So it's not a common thing that happens, but it's not uncommon for trees to do that. So don't despair. As long as they're green, they'll be good.
1: Vasily, you want to talk about peaches, peach and nectarines tonight, or nectarines, yeah. Wherever you, yep. Depending on where you come from. Both two of my favourites.
0: They are a beautiful tree. And the thing about nectarine and peach tree, everybody loves them. The fruit tastes so much better than any supermarket bought fruit, for obvious reasons. They ripen on the tree better. They use all good organic natural fertilisers, and the flavours are just outstanding. But the biggest problems we have with these two trees in particular is leaf curl, the dreaded leaf curl. That can knock them out a bit. And for those who may not have a tree or have a tree and seen it happen but not sure what it is, it's basically the blistering and the deformation of the leaves. They discolour and blister up, turning into a sort of a bright red colour. Now, that is a disease, and it does come part and parcel with the tree. It's just one of those phenomenons in life where you've got a peach tree, a nectarine tree, it's going to have leaf curl 1 year or the next year. And it's important that we maintain it and treat it to suppress it, and if not, try and get rid of that disease altogether. Now, generally, general practice has been to spray these trees just before bud burst and then repeat it again after the blossoms have finished and set fruit. And many do that, but still seem to find a little bit of leaf curl, if not a lot of it, still appearing in springtime. Now, if you don't treat it, the chances are your tree will actually, well, it will drop its leaves, and if new ones don't come up, sometimes you'll find dieback on the tree, and eventually, if it's left untreated for a year on the end, the tree can actually just die off completely. So spraying the tree is vital, and I've been talking about this in the last couple of months because I just want to prep everybody up to remember, put it in your calendar at the end of each month, starting from the first sign of leaf fall, which would have happened about a month or two ago, to start spraying the trees on a monthly basis with a bluestone-based fungicide. We have a product called Plant Health Enhancement Kit and our Easy Hand Spray. It's a wonderful bundle, and that's what I use. Do it every month. And, in fact, we did a video this morning. It went on YouTube. For those who want to see what I'm talking about, just go on our YouTube channel. Learn about the leaf curl.
1: Vasily's Garden, yep.
0: That's it, Vasily's Garden. And learn about the leaf curl and do it every month from now at least. And, I recommend at least 3 to 4 applications prior to bud burst. And that way, you've taken a stronghold and you've controlled it, and your tree will come into spring with clean, unaffected, untouched leaves, and you'll enjoy the fruit as well, because it can actually destroy the fruit as well. So you'll find other problems start to occur, like brown rot and things like that. Other diseases get into it. So the fungicide is a great way. There are natural products, Dennis, you can do as well. If those who don't want to use a fungicide of that sort of nature, there is colloidal silver. That's one product, but that's got a serious timing thing. You've got to get it at the right time as far as the bud swell is concerned. Or the other option is a typical nature's best antifungal plants, onion and garlic, and I bet you love those too.
1: Onion and garlic,
0: imagine that, eh? Well, instead of eating them all, put them in
1: what a marriage.
0: I know, isn't it? And I like that on an olive bread toasted with a bit of butter and just drizzle the garlic and, you know, finely chopped. I don't mind it. I love it fresh. Here we go. We've just gone off topic. Back on
1: completely. We were doing peaches and nectarines, and now we're on garlic on the bread.
0: Yeah, so put them in the processor and just cut them down to a fine, a piece or size. Basically pulverize them, both of them, one onion and one globe of garlic bulb. Then once you've done that, mix it with some water so you can get into a really sort of loose solution and just keep stirring it, let it sit for a while. You can use hot water. Once it cools down, put it through a stocking of similar and strain all the particles out.
1: Yeah.
0: And keep the water. Put that in your bottle. Add some extra water if you need to, because it'll be quite strong as it is. You can make a couple of litres at least out of that, those two items, if not more. And then spray your tree and do that every month instead of a plant enhancement kit. That's the other option. That's
1: a pretty good option. Lots of callers, Vasily. It's 14 past 8, 3RW Nights. Ken, good evening.
2: Yeah, good evening, Dennis and Vasily. Look, I'm sorry to interrupt your program, but around 6 o'clock this evening, I saw some very strange lights in the sky over Melbourne, and I'm just wondering if anybody else saw them.
1: Hang on, Ken, where are you? Which part of Melbourne?
2: Paran.
1: Sorry, Paran?
2: Yeah.
1: Oh, Ken. Well, let's put it out there. Ken, let's see whether other people have seen. When you say strange lights, what did they look like to you?
2: Well, they were. It was something that they were a cluster of lights, and they were red and green all over. And I thought those are navigation lights, and it was sort of hovering. And I thought, no aircraft carries that many lights on it. And then it sort of just went backwards, sort of went up into the sky. And I know a little bit about aircraft, not as much as Tony Moclair, but if the current generation of fighters is 5 or 6, this thing must have been about generation 20.
1: Well, that's fascinating. So green and red lights. Does anyone, let's put it out there, Ken. Like, does anyone have any idea what this could be? Wonderful threes.
0: Hello?
1: Yes?
0: Sorry.
1: You go on.
0: Today about the drones. You're welcome. Thank you. The drones, they were talking about drones and doing those, I think Tony Moclair was talking about them today. Yesterday.
1: Is Tony talking about things that fly around in the sky? That's very unusual.
0: Very, very unusual. Totally. So he's right
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1: 19 past 8, 3RW Nights. Vasily is with me. Yvonne has a question for you, Vasily. Could you please ask Vasily if he's still printing his garden magazines? I haven't been able to find them anywhere. Thanks, Yvonne.
0: Unfortunately, no. We've gone to electronic form like most other printers or publications. So, no, Yvonne, we did stop about two issues ago. So you can get the electronic version of it from our website. But, yeah, at this stage, we haven't planned to go back into a hard copy yet, not in the near future, but we are. It's a very close, you know, passion of mine, but, unfortunately, no. Keep it short, Vasily.
1: But people can get it at Vasily's get an electronic version of vasilysgarden.com and also follow you on YouTube and everywhere else.
0: Oh, yeah, look, we've got a plethora of information that we produce almost every day in videos and newsletters. 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I always do a little article, and obviously there's all the specials we run as well on our website.
1: Vasily is talking peaches and nectarines tonight, but your gardening questions as well. Hello, Frank.
12: Good evening, Dennis. Hi, Vasily.
0: Hi, Frank.
12: Vasily. Yeah, Vasily, on the weekend I got to plant the greens, the cabbages and broccolis from my seedlings that I grew. Now, I added, just to give it a bit of a, you know, boost to make sure it's okay, I mixed a teaspoon of Vegemite in an empty bottle of barbecue sauce with water and shook it well and squirted it between each one of them.
0: Okay, so I'm going to guess that the Vegemite is going to be the protein that's going to help feed the microbes in the soil, which will help feed the plant. Not sure if they've got a palate for Vegemite, but I dare say it might work. Where did you learn that one from?
12: I looked it up, actually.
0: Yeah, so Vegemite, that's a new one. Yeah. Well, not a new one, obviously.
12: I've done it on flower plants too.
0: How's it worked out?
12: Yeah, it did really well. They did pretty really well. But okay. I mean, I put normal fertilizer as well. You know, the Osmocote. And I mixed a teaspoon of Vegemite, like I was saying before, on the flower pots.
1: Frank, you might go out in your garden and hear, "We're happy little Vegemites, as happy as can be."
0: I'm going to eat the cabbage.
12: I'm a bit like a nutty professor.
1: No, go for it, nutty professor. That's good.
0: Let us know how you go with the cabbages. See how much growth you get out of it by using the Vegemite. So, look, I haven't tried it. I don't do Vegemite personally, but I'm sure there'll be plenty of jars in the kitchen pantry for people who can use. Is there a use by that on Vegemite?
12: Well, the eggplants received it as well a couple of weeks ago, and it booted them up too.
1: Wow.
12: The mini hothouse.
1: Good on you, Frank.
0: Just a quick one on Vegemite. It's also great for fruit fly because we've got a issue with fruit flies, as we know.
1: It attracts them or gets rid of them?
0: Well, no, it attracts them. So it's the protein in the Vegemite. So you can do a concoction in a bottle with a couple of holes on the side, like an old drink bottle. Put some Vegemite in there, a little bit of Coke, mix them both together. You've got the sugar and the protein, and you get all genres or all ages of the fruit fly, and also the juveniles too. So it's got multiple uses apart from just eating it. There you go.
1: Gosh, we didn't know we were going to go down this path tonight. Frank, thank you very much for your call. Hello, Peter.
13: Hello. I'm sounding a little bit boring after that one, but I've got a camellia bush that's got a really damaged trunk, and it's struggling to survive, and it used to be a really beautiful flowering sort of tree. Oh. Cracked, and the trunk's cracked, and where the old shoots were broken open, and it's really struggling. It's budding, but it's sparse.
0: Okay. So explain to me the trunk. Describe the damage. You're saying cracked. It's the bark that's cracked, or is the wood inside cracked as well?
13: It's the bark that's cracked. It's sort of breaking open, and it's sort of, yeah, sort of, it's fairly deep cracks too. It's not even shallow.
0: You're not sure what's... Okay, so that's happened on its own. Nothing's touched the plant at all.
13: No, we don't. This plant's been here for 30 odd years, and it really hasn't been fed or looked after, and it's just sort of, it's been beautiful for many years, and all of a sudden it's just started struggling. So,
0: okay, so you haven't fed it since?
13: No, not really.
0: No. Okay. Well, look, just start with a bag of compost this time of the year for it. There's a couple of things you can do with the trunk. Without seeing it, I'll just give you... What's happening is, just to give you a breakdown of it, is the sap flow, or the cambium layer that sits just under the outer bark, is where the sap flows through the plant. And now when you're saying there are cracks there, if the vertical cracks, the sap's still flowing through, but what's happening is where those cracks are, the cambium layer is getting exposed and hardening off, and that's reducing the amount of sap going up through the plants. You need to seal those. Now, you can either just paint them over with the water-based paint. Mm-hmm. There are products in the market called Tree Stack. Depending on how many cracks you've got, Tree Stack's only a small little container to paint over there, and that seals those cracks. The other thing you can do as well is actually use hydrated lime. It's an antifungal, antibacterial, has got those properties. So hydrated lime is like the builder's lime, same thing. Mix it with water into a consistency of paint. Let it sit after you've made a mixture, because that's probably the cheapest way to do it. Let it sit after you've mixed it so it can just infuse properly, and then apply that on the trunk all over, in the entire trunk, over the cracks and all. Now, you can just do that, or you can also glad wrap using cling wrap or glad wrap around the trunk. You can do it with the paint or without the paint. What the glad wrap will do is create condensation and allow that moisture to continue. So I've done that on many trees that have been ring-barked and been able to salvage them and back to good health. So glad wrapping is it's a great way to get the moisture back into it, but sealing and closing off those cracks with either a paint, hydrated lime or tree stack is the other way to do it as well.
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1: 8:30, 3RW Nights, Dennis Walter with you until midnight. Vasily is with me, and not far away, Joel Harty, as we head to end towards the end of a financial year. You need advice, we've got it for you coming up. But right now, we're out in the garden. Hello, Sandy.
22: Good evening, Dan and Vasily.
1: Hi,
22: how
1: Sandy.
22: Are you?
23: Good, thank
1: no
23: you.
1: No improvement for me, but Vasily is always going great guns. Go ahead.
22: Vasily, you may not recall, but a few months ago, I started to ask when my limes will be ready to pick. And you said, wait till they're yellow, turning yellow. Mm-hmm. Yeah, I did. It's taken a while, but they're now turning yellow. And I picked one yesterday.
23: Yes.
22: It's absolutely magnificent. And they are literally the size of a tennis ball.
1: Wow.
23: That's big.
22: I weighed it 300 grams.
1: Big limes.
23: 300. So you need three limes. Normally it's about 150, 170 grams. So double the size of a normal lime. Beautiful. And the taste? Tell me about the taste.
22: Oh, magnificent. And I'm really, really not a lime person, but my son bought it for me, 3 or 4 years ago now, the plant.
23: Well, this is the first time
22: I've actually got decent limes off it. Magnificent.
23: Well, you're doing well.
22: And when I look at the little, poor little pathetic limes at the supermarket,
23: there you know. You see,
1: so do you stand there at the supermarket, standing, just going, talking to them? You poor little pathetic limes. I feel so sorry for you.
23: Oh yeah, there's three of those to one of hers. You're welcome. Enjoy. And that's the thing about limes. We've all been. Go on.
1: Oh no, you go on.
23: We'll all go on together. One, two, three. Let's go. Limes have always been picked while they're green because we've just been shown that way, or suppose marketed that way, whereas the true flavours come out when they're ripe yellow or going to the yellow stage. So enjoy.
22: So thank you so much for your advice.
23: No worries.
22: It was just, now I've got probably another, I'd say nine still on the plant.
1: Yeah.
23: No, okay.
22: And they're all about the same size, a tennis ball.
23: Oh, wonderful.
1: Good on you,
23: wonderful.
1: Sandy. Thank you for your call. Sandy, thank you. Vasily, Araspalied lemons, just while I've got you, just a quickie, self-interest. The skin, is that bloody thick? It's like a piece of cement. Is that too much nitrogen or something?
23: Well, it's a combo of that, mate, more so the weather. It's the cold weather. They put on their thick jackets on when it gets really cold. So they prefer a mid sort of a temperate climate to warm, not super hot, because they don't do well in a super heat. But, yeah, the cool weather, like we have down here in our region, Dennis, my lemon tree is doing the same. I've got lemons that are the size of grapefruits, and their skin is a little bit on the thick side. So I'll do a little segment on that and explain it a bit further. But generally speaking, it's the cold weather.
1: 133693. Jackie wants to know, can you please ask Vasily? Of course I can, Jackie. The best time to cut back roses. Well, it's coming up, isn't it, Vasily? But
23: it is. But what I'm noticing, I've left mine go still because it's just been unusually warmer than, you know, what we expect this time of the year. So as the roses go into their dormant stage, it's still early because you might get another flush of growth, maybe no flowers, but you don't want them sprouting back up again. So wait till the end of next month and really get into them. You can start anytime soon if your microclimate, your garden is really cool and your roses have actually dropped all their foliage.
1: Thank you very much, Jackie, for your email. Hope that helps, Tommy. Good evening.
2: Hey, good evening, gentlemen. Lovely to hear your voices and a great show always.
1: Thank you.
2: Just my little problem. I've got about 20 backyard bliss, the lily pilly type hedging sort of thing, and they were getting up to 3 metres by about 1.8. So I got the gardener to cut them to the fence line, which is about 1.8 by about 1 metre. And now they've got no leaves, obviously, because you cut them pretty hard back. And I was just wondering, am I flogging a dead horse to think one day they'll come back, or is there a hope and a future for them to resurrect?
23: Okay, so you're telling me what's left on the plant is just a trunk and a few branches? Any foliage on them?
2: Just a few sort of not really down low, sort of mid range as a fair few green leaves, but I had to cut it back because it was getting out of hand.
23: Look, they'll come back. Just use a seaweed solution like our liquid gold. That's all you need to do. And just give them a bit of compost later, mid-winter, get them ready for spring. So they'll come back with a vengeance, but make sure you feed them up leading up to springtime. So liquid gold for now, just to settle them down. They may bring up a couple of shoots, but because we're going into winter, it's going to cool down. They're going to slow down in their growth rate. But as soon as the soil temperature starts to heat up, those plants will kick into gear. And just get that compost on them in time for that.
1: 133693 right through the evening. Tommy, thank you for your call. Vasily, great to have you on the program. It's nice that a bit of rain is falling regularly.
23: Yeah, finally, more than 5 minutes worth. So it's good to see the ground's getting soaked up. Like to see a few puddles in the morning when I get up. So fingers crossed.
1: Hey, we'll see what happens. We'll talk to you next week.
23: Have a good night. Thank you.
1: Vasilisgarden.com or just on YouTube, Vasily's Garden, the YouTube channel. Always great viewing with plenty of information. Speaking of information, Joel Harty talks finance. He's from Jacaranda Financial Planning. If you have a question as we approach the end of this financial year, give us a call, 133693, but don't wait till just before the news because then things get awfully tight. 133693, that's next.
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1: Wonderful 3693, we're talking finance now and planning. With Joel Harty from Jacaranda Financial Planning, of course, giving you general advice and information, but urging you to get personal advice as well. But Joel is here for you. 133-693. Joel, good evening. Hey, pleasure. And you've got another seminar coming up soon, but I'll mention that a little bit later. How are the markets going? What's happening? Is that unusual?
10: It's not entirely unusual. There's two main reasons for it. One, of course, inflation. Markets generally worry about inflation because that means higher rates. Higher rates mean companies invest less, they borrow less, households borrow less, and they have less disposable income to buy other things. And so that tends to ring alarm bells for the economy. So our markets struggle. The other reason, of course, is the Iran conflict and the oil price shock and what that's meant in turn for inflation. So you've seen two things come together. You've also seen some of our company earnings data hasn't been amazing. And when you look at the suite of companies on the ASX, they're not broad in terms of their exposure to world markets or I guess world consumption. You compare that to markets overseas where they've had an absolutely raging time.
1: Yeah. So what does that mean for our economy? If the markets are not doing well, probably if people have invested, you know, partly here in Australia, but also in shares for overseas, they've probably done all right across the last 12 months, but it's not a good thing going forward.
10: Overseas, you've had an opposite trend. You've had declining interest rates, declining inflation, you've had much bigger company earnings overall. Some emerging markets as well, like India, China, you've had really good results in parts of those markets as well. So it is a divergence of the two. I think
1: Wonderful 3693. Jack, good evening.
11: Hi, Dennis and Joel. Thanks for taking my call.
1: Pleasure.
11: I need to make some concessional contribution into my super to offset some capital gains. I have three questions in this regard. First, the maximum I can contribute, is it 30,000 for the current year and 150,000 for any unused portion for the past 5 years. Second question, is it okay if I turn 75 in the year of contribution? Third, once deposited as concessional contribution, can I withdraw in the same year? Yep.
10: For a concessional contribution, which is pre-tax, you need to meet the work tests if you're over 67. Are you over 67 now?
11: And I'm over 67, and I am meeting the work test, Joel, yes.
10: Okay, fabulous. Well, if you're meeting the work test, then you are able to contribute, and the current limit, as you say, is $30,000. If you've got a balance, Jack, of less than $500,000, you can look back up to 5 years. Not quite 150, as you say.
11: Yep.
10: It's more like 135,000. But if you then add 30,000 this year's amount, yep, it gets you over that 150,000.
11: Yep.
10: So, up to the age of 75, and the actual rule is 28 days after the month in which you turn 75. So there's a little bit of a grace period there.
11: Yep. Yep. Yep. And once deposited, can I draw it, some more part of it, all of it, or part of it in the same year? Yep.
10: And then you submit a notice of intent form to your super fund, which claims the deduction.
11: Yep.
10: Once you've done that,
11: yep,
10: that's lodged with the ATO, then you can withdraw the money. You need to do those two steps first.
11: Wonderful. And my wife, sorry, go ahead.
10: No, you go ahead.
11: My wife will have the same limit as me as well. Yep.
10: So that's really, really important. You want to obviously understand what your employer's contributed if you have been working.
5: If you're self-employed, what you have paid yourself in terms of super as that 12% contribution. But certainly, if she has met the work test, she's been working, you've realised the significant capital gain, both of your balances are under $500,000, you could utilise the catch-up, which is the 5 years plus the one we're in. And as I said, best word of advice, go to MyGov, have a look at your cap. And if you do contribute the money, make sure you submit that notice of intent form and it's lodged and recorded before you withdraw any money.
1: Jack, thank you for a terrific call. 1-3-6-9-3. Barry has sent a text, Joel. I care for my wife and would like to know where is the best place to invest $500,000 for the RAD, R-A-D, that is available on call in 1 or 2 days in the near future. The cost per day is $109 extra if a RAD is not paid before going into permanent care. Feedback will be great, Barry.
5: Look, I think with respect to Barry's question, the RADs are always quite attractive normally because the rate of return equivalent that you get on the RAD, which essentially, Dennis, is a bond that you're paying to the aged care provider, those rates of return are reasonably attractive, and they will reduce the daily accommodation payment, what we call a DAP. You've got RADs and DAPs, okay? It will reduce the daily accommodation payment by quite a considerable margin. If there's a delay in putting the RAD in, you want to invest it somewhere where there is short-term access to it. You are going to guarantee yourself a rate of return. Look, in that case, I would always suggest having some sort of high-interest savings account. You can get rates now of somewhere around 5 to 5.5%. Not a bad rate. That's on an annualized basis. But 9 times out of 10, putting money in toward the RAD will actually have a better payoff over the long term than, say, a bank account, because the real rate of return, what you get with that RAD, is better and will significantly reduce the daily accommodation fee or payment. And so hence why most people do a RAD or a bond.
1: 133693. Hello, Sandy.
12: Oh, hi. Joel, just a quick question. I'm 77. I'm on full age pension. I don't have any debt, and I've got cash of probably $38,000. I just want to know what I should do with it. Cash, literally cash.
5: Yeah, okay. Okay. And do you have other assets, Sandy? Do you own your home?
12: I own my home, yes.
5: Yeah, okay, yes. Okay. Do you have any shares or money in super or anything
12: that?
5: No,
12: nothing.
5: Okay. All right. And what do you need access to that $38,000 at short notice, do you think, or would it be something?
12: No, I've got the cash in my home, literally.
1: Cash.
5: Oh, so it's what, under the bed or something, or in a safe?
1: Malcolm Fraser said, put it under the bed, Joel. Do you remember that?
5: I do remember.
12: Maybe of buying bullion, just gold.
5: Yeah, I'd caution against that at the moment, Sandy. There's a lot of volatility now in the gold price. It hasn't moved, in fact, for several months. One of the reasons it hasn't moved is because inflation has run ahead in Australia, but also the oil price shock in the Middle East is having a big impact on the gold price. And so one of the things with gold is, yes, it is a store of value. Yes, it has had a tremendous run up until about February or so of this year, but it's really come off the boil since. It doesn't produce any income for you either. And I would actually be of the view that if you're willing to put it aside, again, in a high interest savings account, you know you can get between 4.5% and 5.5% at the moment. Yes, it is in a bank. It would be at call short notice if you needed to use it. But at the moment, I think probably gold has run its race for some time now. Unless we see this oil price issue really subside quickly and inflation drops quite a lot and people lose confidence in the US dollar, that's one of the reasons gold did so well until recently. I would caution against buying gold at the moment. I think it's had its time in the sun in the most recent past, and maybe just look at a high interest savings account for the money to just get the best rate of return you can. Yeah.
12: Okay. All right. Thank you.
1: Sandy, thank you. We'll get to your other bits and pieces, Joel, soon, but Glenn has rung in as well. Hello, Glenn.
13: Yeah, good evening, Dan.
1: Go ahead, Glenn.
13: I forget your guest's name.
1: Joel. Yeah, Joel.
13: I have 730,000 in super.
5: Mm-hmm.
13: Will I... still be able to get the pension? I don't know that I can.
5: Good question, Glenn. Do you own a home?
13: I do.
5: And are you partnered or single?
13: Single, with a car.
5: Okay, with a car. Yeah, sure. All right. How old are you, Glenn?
13: 66 at the moment, turned 67 in December.
5: Okay. Rightio. Interesting one, because you're right on the threshold of the pension. In fact, the pension asset test for a single homeowner is $724,000. Now, if you get your money below that, you can qualify for at least a dollar of pension and all the benefits that come with it. But if you exceed that asset limit, there won't be a pension at the time you hit 67. Have you got anything you need doing around the home? Is there any renovations you need to do? And
13: yeah, that's what I was thinking. I'll spend some money, but... yeah, so what do you say the figure is, 724?
5: 724 for a single homeowner, yeah.
13: All right, thanks for that. I'll try and spend some money, yeah.
1: good on you, Glenn.
5: I think Glenn, spend it if you need to spend it. But, I mean, it's always better to have more wealth than get the pension. But if you're right on the cusp like that, and there's the ability to get, you know, free car registration for one vehicle, discounts on utilities and your council rates and everything, that adds a lot of value to your bottom line each year. And so if you are going to spend some money anyway on the house, maybe now is not a bad time to do it, you know, in getting to that 67 age bracket.
1: Glenn, thank you.
13: Thank you very much.
1: Good on you, mate. Thank you. 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As we head to the end of this financial year, Joel, you've got some information for us after the break about what you can do and what you can't do. 133-693, back soon.
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10: 133693. We'll try and get to callers very, very shortly. But Joel, you wanted to talk about super contributions. What's the story? What's the picture?
11: Back in part to Jack's question earlier, Dennis, yes. And it's what's looking forward rather than backwards. And so once we get to 1 July, there is a few changes afoot with regards to what you can do with super. So the first one being that $30,000 pre-tax contribution we spoke to Jack about, that's actually going to go up to $32,500. So a little bit more generous. You can put a bit more money in, particularly if you're working or perhaps you've made a capital gain or you've sold some shares or had some bank interest or whatnot. So $32,500 from 1 July, down up from the current $30,000 now. The post-tax contribution, so this is the larger lump sums people can do, that's going from $120,000 up to $130,000 by 1 July. And then what we call the bring forward rule, which is where you can bring forward 3 years of future after-tax contributions, that's $130,000 times three. So that gives us $390,000 in one lump sum. So more generous in terms of what you can put in. And I think it's probably timely given the budget has put the squeeze on assets that you own in your own name. And there's going to be greater capital gains tax conditions from 1 July of the following year. So having as much money in super now really looks like an attractive proposition. And I certainly think that if you can max out on some of these things and get the right advice to do that, that's really valuable and it could save you a mountain of tax.
10: We've got 1 minute. Michael, good evening. Go for it.
12: I won't be able to solve my problem. But however, Joel, I'm a 76-year-old man. My mother passed away 2 years ago, left the house to my brother and I. I got the bigger part of the pie and I bought a villa unit and I got $130,000 in the bank.
10: Mm-hmm. Now, question is?
12: Do I have to pay a capital gains tax?
11: Was the house your mother's residence or was it investment?
12: No, I'm living in, I bought this villa unit.
10: I'll tell you what we'll do, Michael. We'll get to your question first up next week. Please leave your number and we'll make sure we get to it for you next week. Joel Harty, thank you.
11: Thanks, Dennis.
8: Shop in the store that understands what they sell, so you don't have to. The largest range of TVs on display at Harvey Norman Electrical, Warrnambool. Good evening, I'm Jamel Wells. The opposition is rejecting claims an increase in renewables is helping bring down electricity prices. Federal politics reporter Nelson Scott.
0: The Australian Energy Regulator will reduce the maximum rates retailers can charge customers on standard electricity plans. It means power prices are expected to fall by $137 in New South Wales and over $150 in parts of Queensland. Victoria will see electricity bills decrease by 5%, while South Australia is expected to have a more modest reduction. Energy Minister Chris Bowen claims the transition to solar and batteries is bringing relief to households and businesses.
13: The plan that we put in place is showing dividends for the Australian people.
0: But the opposition's Dan Tehan argues focusing solely on renewables while ignoring other power sources will make it harder to reduce prices.
14: We need energy abundance.
0: The new market default rates will come into force from July. Nelson Scott, Canberra.
8: The last group of ISIS brides have arrived in Australia, landing in Sydney and Melbourne. The seven women and 12 children left their camp in Syria last week and were issued with passports. Unlike the group who arrived earlier this month, they're not currently facing arrest. One woman is considering legal action after she was prevented from travelling to Australia and remains in Syria with her daughter. The US has launched new strikes on southern Iran, targeting missile sites and boats trying to place mines. US Central Command says the strikes are to protect troops from threats posed by Iranian forces. Iran's Islamic Revolutionary Guard says it has fired at a US fighter jet that entered Iranian airspace. Back home, Melbourne's most iconic landmarks and monuments have been lit in blue tonight in honour of the late AFL legend Neil Danaher. The colour mirrors the Big Freeze beanie, the symbol of his mission to find a cure for motor neurone disease. The West Australian Premier has announced the first steps in a plan to set up a defence manufacturing facility in the state. The government has issued a call out to global defence companies who want to be part of the project. And a remote control bird drone is being used to stop birds destroying strawberry crops. The technology being trialled by a Brisbane council imitates a falcon. City of Moreton Bay Mayor Peter Flannery says the region is a major contributor to Australia's strawberry supply.
15: One in four punnets of strawberries sold in Australia come from within the city of Moreton Bay. It's a $100 million industry out there, and to have a devastation within a few days or a week, you can lose $80,000 worth of crops with these birds eating those strawberries.
8: In finance, one Australian dollar buying around 71 US cents. The Chery Tiggo 7 Super Hybrid. You'll love it as much as we do. Test drive today at Warrnambool Chery. LMCT 11658. Queensland won't change their approach to tomorrow's State of Origin series opener despite the Blues' late shuffle in the halves. Ethan Strange will start at 5/8 after Mitch Moses was ruled out with a hamstring injury. Maroons assistant coach Matt Ballen says they know what Strange will bring.
16: We'll change a little bit in that regard, but overall we're not going to change the way we're playing. We've got a mentality to go down and run hard and tackle well. That's what wins the big game.
8: The AFL mid-season draft has finished with West Coast adding two new players, midfielder Oliver Franco from North Adelaide, along with utility Marcus Herbert from Geelong's VFL. You're up to date. That's the latest news and sport.
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9: Cloudy tonight, slight chance of showers and winds southeasterly, 20 to 25 k's. Tomorrow, partly cloudy, slight chance of showers later in the morning, winds southeasterly, 20 to 25 k's. Thursday, partly cloudy, slight chance of showers, top of 17. Friday, cloudy, medium chance of showers, top of 16. And Saturday, partly cloudy, very high chance of showers, top of 16. Heading for a top of 17 tomorrow for Warrnambool, Port Fairy, Mortlake and Terang.
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9: Currently, it's 16 degrees.
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12: 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With astrologist Rose Smith.
13: Rose Smith is from Absolute Soul Secrets. And if you want a reading, 133-693. That's the number. Rose, good evening.
14: Hello, Dennis. Good evening, everyone.
13: Rose, people are lining up in queues that are longer than the Westgate Bridge here in Melbourne. They want to talk to you, Rose, because they want a bit of advice on what might be going on.
14: Yeah, it's a bit of a confusing time we live in now, isn't it?
13: It can be. That's possibly caused by governments, Rose.
14: Oh, all sorts of things. All sorts of governments, if it comes to that.
13: Yes, and the blueing governments and countries fighting against each other.
14: Yeah, it's all can't we be peaceful?
13: Yeah, you're peaceful and I'm peaceful. We should lead a peaceful, what's the word? A
14: revolution.
13: That's a revolution. The Rose and Dennis revolution. Liz, revolution, good evening. Yeah. Liz, save me from this conversation which I started and now Rose is now regretting. Liz, good evening.
15: Good evening, Dennis and Rose. 14th of July, darling.
14: Yeah, hi. How you going, Liz?
15: Good, thank you. And you?
14: Good. You've got a lot of green coming in. This is good for money, but more so than even that, it's good for training, development, learning. You might consider a course or some sort of education. But, yeah, it's almost like a new leaf for turning over a new leaf or starting a new chapter in your book of life.
15: Oh, my God, Rose, you're so close. I'm coming into an inheritance soon.
14: Oh, right. Good.
15: Thank you.
14: Yeah.
13: And are you optimistic of the future, Liz, or are you a bit nervous about it, or what's the vibe?
15: A bit nervous, you know, because, yeah, just got to make sure I spend it wisely.
14: Oh, that might be where the new education comes in on, you know, you might

0: learn more about, you know, how to invest wisely, and you want to be very careful, of course. No cryptocurrency for you, my girl.
1: Oh, yes, indeed.
0: Definitely not.
1: Rose is giving financial advice as well now.
0: Oh, yeah.
1: Liz, thank you for your call. Hello, John.
2: Yeah, hi, Dennis and Rose. 15th of April.
0: Yes, hello, John. Okay, now, any little niggling kinds of worries or concerns that you may have can easily blow away. I'm looking at the sky and I see the clouds sort of coming over. But look, they're light, white, fluffy clouds, so they're not going to stay around, hang around. They'll blow over fairly quickly. So I wouldn't focus on the small stuff. You know, I'd be looking at the overall direction and not getting too worked up about small details.
2: Okay. Ooh. Okay. And any, do I get the green stuff as well?
0: Yeah. I don't know what this means. Wooden fence. Oh, yes. Well, a fence is a boundary. So something about wood, though. So I'm not really clear on that, what that means, other than it's natural. And a fence is a boundary. So you might need to put some boundaries up with people that you deal with or situations that you deal with. And if it is to do with money, that would mean tightening your belt, I'm afraid.
2: That's fine. Thank you.
1: Do you want to tighten your belt, John?
2: It'll be what it'll be.
1: Okay. You know? So, thank you for listening, and thank you for being part of the show. Hayley, hello there.
3: Hi, Rose and Dennis. I'm a Gemini on the Cancer
0: cusp. Oh, are you in your car?
3: Yes, I am.
0: Yes, so you're going places. And you are going places in spirit too. It's funny that you ring from your car because it's like I'm getting the sense of movement around you, spiritually speaking. So there's some opportunities coming up because I can see some doors opening up to you. One of them might not be the opportunity that it looks on the outside. It's like you open the door and the cupboard's bare. But the other one is looking pretty promising.
3: Well, that's great. We've had a rough 3 or 4 years, so some positivity would be great.
0: Yes, so just be cautious. This might be to do with work or, again, somehow to make money. Just be cautious and you'll find the right one. I feel like you're fairly level-headed, so you're going to know straight away.
1: Hayley, thank you for your call. Keep the calls coming on 133-693. Hello, Beryl. Welcome along.
4: I'm an Aries.
1: Now, Beryl, you'll need to turn your radio down before Rose chats to you, otherwise you'll get completely confused.
4: Okay.
1: Can you do that?
4: Yes, I've done that.
1: Ah, beautiful.
4: Oh, good.
0: Yes, now, Beryl, what I'm seeing around you are pearls. First thing is pearls, and the second thing is a watch. So a watch can be on the lookout or be aware because there's some good advice coming to you or from you. It's like there's some kind of conversation and you're going to get good advice, or you're going to give good advice. I feel like it's coming to you.
4: Oh, right. What about my health?
0: It might be about your health. What do I see? I see a purse here opening up, so that could be expenses related to health matters. It might, you know, cost a little bit more than what you're anticipating. Something comes up. But I, as far as health, I'm not really getting much about that. I'm just seeing the purse opening up. So I would say focus on your savings and focus on how you spend money. Purse can also mean identity. There might be changes in your appearance. You might decide to buy some new clothes or get your hair done or something like that.
4: Oh, good. Thanks very much.
1: Beryl, thank you for your call. Rob, good evening.
5: Oh, Oh, good evening, Dennis, and good evening, Rose. How's that swimming stroke going, Rose?
0: Yeah, it's too cold to swim now, and we've had such bad weather up here. It's raining all the time. There's so many leaves in the pool. I've got my little robot running around the pool like a maniac. I'm cleaning it out every day.
1: There you go.
5: Now, I'm your Libran man, Rose.
0: Yes, yes. Now, what do I see around you? I see a hammer hitting a nail on the head. And then I see like industrial areas, commercial areas. So this is probably about work. I think there's some sort of opportunity coming up that, you know, you can grow into. You might have a change around your work or something like that.
5: Okay, many thanks for your insight.
1: Good on you, Rob. Thank you for your call, as always. It's a 9:15, 133693. More of your calls coming up, 133693. If you would like a star sign reading with Rose, Jane Holmes is along after 9:30. After 10, a bit of vinyl revival, a quiz at around 10:30, and then tons of talk back. And then, of course, initial reaction with Troy Zantuck. Plenty ahead. This is 3AW.
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1: 3AW Nights, Dennis Walter with you until midnight. Al, good evening. You're speaking with Rose Smith from Absolute Soul Secrets. Go ahead.
18: Yeah, g'day. Sagittarius.
0: Sagittarius, okay. And Sagittarius is ruled by Jupiter. So Jupiter's quite a lucky planet. It's considered lucky. So I feel like in your life that you've had some close calls, but you've managed to have some good luck and get out of some tight situations, perhaps. But things are changing now. I don't feel like that those tight situations are going to come up anymore. It's like you've grown out of it, or I'm not even sure that's the right terminology to say, but it's like you're going to get the positive side of things, and you don't have to worry as much anymore. So I feel this is happening over a number of years. It's not going to happen in 5 minutes.
1: Does that make sense to you, Al?
18: Oh, yeah, because I bought a house about a year and a half ago, and I had bowel cancer about the same time, and that's all clear.
0: Oh, that's good. Fabulous. I'm so pleased for you. Yeah.
18: And I'm just renovating the house, so it's good.
0: Yeah, well done. Yeah, so, it's like those close calls are not going to come up now. It's imagine if you're riding a wave and it's a really steep wave at the start and it just starts to flatten out and just become more gentle and smooth. That's how I feel your life's going to go.
1: Al, you're at the Bell's Classic at Easter and you're riding the wave. Well done. Enjoy. Dawn, good evening.
8: Good evening, Dennis and Rose. I'm a Capricorn.
0: Mm. Hello. Another Capricorn's got to be the most popular sign that calls up on this show when I'm on.
1: I think it's marvellous.
0: Yes, Capricorns are marvellous. Very hard workers, diligent, responsible people. What Capricorns are called to do is to bring more fun and spontaneity into life. I feel there's a lot of socialising coming up around you, maybe at different times in your life. You know, the social side of things or the fun side has been a little bit lacking, and I feel that as you blossom and grow, there's more social happiness coming in, lots of new people, and as I'm saying that, I'm getting green around that too. So there's definitely growth around friendships and connections coming for you.
8: Oh, lovely. Thanks, Rose.
0: No worries.
1: Good on you, Dawn. Thank you. Annette, good evening.
19: Good evening. I'm Scorpio.
0: Yeah, hi, Annette. Scorpios are known for their magnetic energy, like walk into a room and people feel that magnetic allure, so to speak. There's a great depth in Scorpios. You know, people don't always sort of realise exactly what's going on with a Scorpio. Scorpio can be regarded as mysterious. And I'm now seeing this beautiful kind of cerise pink, and I feel this is like true love, and attached to that is love of self.
8: Oh, okay.
0: That's a good thing, because as you love and respect yourself, you know, it allows relationships to go to a deeper level.
8: Oh, okay then. Well, that's good.
1: Any other question, Annette?
8: No, not really. Not that I can think of.
1: Well, if you do think of one, you can call back any week here with Rose. Shirley, good evening.
20: Evening.
1: Go ahead.
0: Hi, Shirley.
20: Yeah, I'm here.
0: Taurus. Yeah, what star sign are you?
20: I'm a Taurus.
0: You're a Taurus, okay. Yes. Taurians are very, quite practical and down to earth. They do tend to like beautiful things that are often expensive. What I'm seeing is like out on a yacht, and I'm not a sailor, let's just get that straight. But it's like controlling the sails, and there's ropes and things like that. Sometimes ropes can get tied up in knots, and I feel like you can tie yourself up in knots. And the wind is like the changing background, the environment, all the things you have to deal with, and that's why you tie yourself up in knots sometimes, because things change, and they can change quite rapidly when you're out. The other side to being out on the ocean in a yacht is that it can be quite invigorating and lively. So you can have some pretty exciting moments as well as tying yourself up in knots. But look, what I would say to you is just take a deep breath and think about things before you answer, before you respond to a situation. Take a deep breath and, yeah, don't rush into things. Taurus doesn't normally rush, but sometimes, you know, you might not think enough about something and then it can get a little bit sort of dicey. Do you know what I mean?
20: Yep, right.
0: Yeah, so just have a good think. But I feel you're pretty solid, you know, like as in you're not an airy-fairy type person, you're a practical person. And yeah. Taurus, as an earth sign, is a practical, down-to-earth type of person.
1: Thank you, Shirley. Hello, Tony.
2: Hello, Dennis. Hello, Rose. How are you guys going?
1: Yeah, okay.
0: Good. What sign are you?
2: 4th of December, Sagittarius, Rose.
0: Okay, another Sag, ruled by Jupiter. Okay, so Tony and Sagittarius, what am I getting? Okay, there's a long shadow here. All right, something casting a shadow. This could be from the past, and it's only a shadow. It's not anything that's bad or anything, but I feel like sometimes you might have memories coming back from the past that are not great. And, you know, you just, what you have to do is make a decision to move on with more confidence into the future and to pay attention to what's going on around you right now in the present, because the past doesn't define who we, you know, who we are. And right. You don't have to be defined by what happened in the past. So that shadow will gradually fade. So don't be concerned if you can get on with your life now. I've also got a furry animal like a cat here that suggests like affection, warmth, intelligence, and it's a feminine type energy.
1: There you go.
2: Okay. Anything towards work, career, and relationships?
0: Yeah, you said you're Sag. That's interesting because I'm seeing the Sagittarius glyph, which is the archer. And that's now you're at the point where you're moving from the past, moving away from the past, and it's like you've fired that arrow into the air towards a target. So you've just got to make up your mind what you want and go for it because you can actually get it.
1: Thank you very much, Tony. Well, welcome along. Melody, good evening.
21: Yes, I'm a Taurus.
0: Another Taurus. Hello, yes. Melody. Okay,
21: I hope it's a good one.
0: I've got to figure it out. I'll tell you what I see first when I hear your voice, and that's a clock.
21: Not another sister.
0: It says 20 to 11, so it's morning. I don't really know what's significant about 20 to 11 on the clock, but I will say it's early days, okay? This is morning time, and this means that it's a new day has dawned for you. And there's a future, a brighter future to look forward to because the sun's going to rise higher in the sky. You're going to see more. You're going to have more insight, more stability, more contentment. Problems that you had are going to minimise. Doesn't mean they'll go away completely, but they will change and you'll handle them better because you'll have more knowledge about what to do. Okay.
1: Melody.
21: Yes.
1: Anything else you'd like to ask Rose?
21: Oh no, that's fine. Thank you.
1: Good on you, Melody. Thank you, Rose. Thank you so much. Great to have you on the program. Lots of people always want to talk to you and get a bit of guidance of where things might be heading. And I'll talk to you next week.
0: Yes. Thanks, everyone. Thanks, Dennis. Have a great week.
1: Absolute Soul Secrets. You can get readings also on Facebook on a Monday. Absolute Soul Secrets. After the break, a bit of high tea. Jane Holmes has had a few dramas when she's been out and about. We'll find out what that's all about after these.
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1: Pubs, pick eight.
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33: Now, it's time for High Tea with Jane Holmes.
34: Tea for two.
1: For two.
34: And two.
1: And two.
34: For tea.
1: For tea.
35: Can't you see how happy.
36: That's you, Dan.
1: No, I can't see.
36: Oh. Well, put your glasses on, you old coot.
1: Oh, yeah.
36: Oh, you sing that. It was just like Satchmo. You veered from Dabingle and moved into Satchmo.
1: You're suggesting that I was under the influence of some...
36: No, never. No, you're under the influence of life.
1: Life, yes. I live on the influence of life.
36: You do. I noticed that of you. I'm back on the Rooibos tonight, by the way.
1: Remember on the Rooibos?
36: Rooibos tea. Well, we discussed this
1: yes.
36: A couple of weeks ago. It is...
1: I remember.
36: Sticky date flavour.
1: Yeah. I can just feel you going, I hope you remember this conversation.
36: Oh, yeah, dear old thing. Well, I'll take notes and I'll read them back to you.
1: No.
36: No, it's yum. It's yum. You haven't tried it yet, have you?
1: No.
36: Oh, I recommend.
1: Rooibos. Rooibos.
36: Rooibos sticky date flavour. It's like sticky date pudding without the pudding.
1: Oh, I love sticky date pudding.
36: Well, it tastes just like it, but you don't have to chew it.
1: It's from South Africa.
36: Yeah, South Africa. It is. It's, well, initially, but now it's available right here in our midst. And perfect for high tea is what I have to say to you. Now, Den, I have had a drama or two. Glad you asked.
1: You have, because you haven't been servicing your car. Anyway.
36: No, I did service my car. on time, all good. It got a... That's why when this happened, I thought, well, it wasn't my fault.
1: Peters?
36: Nor was it... Is it... No. Oh, goodness, no. He's pedantic with his car. He grew up... He was born driving a car. He was born tinkering under a bonnet.
1: Oh,
36: and that's
1: really?
36: Not code for any. Oh,
1: now
36: yeah.
1: that
36: no,
1: could
36: no,
1: be
36: no.
1: that could also be a problem. People, yeah, do you know that my sister-in-law's uncle, or also my wife's uncle, thought he was pretty handy, and he said to them one day, "This is pre, you know, where you have a something to lift by the driver's seat and it opens the boot." He said,
36: yes.
1: "I'll install one of those for you in your Falcon Fairmont gear."
36: Oh, yes.
1: And he installed it all right and blew the entire electrical system in the vehicle.
36: Oh,
1: they never told him. No, not awesome.
36: Oh, they didn't.
1: Badsome.
36: No,
1: they never said a word.
36: That, if you're going to do something, then darn well do it. And he darn well did it, didn't he?
1: He did it all right.
36: Ifs and buts and halfway. See, absolutely made a statement. No, because Pete's dad was a bit of a sort of an amateur racing car driver who grew up loving cars and instilled this in his sons so that the sons absolutely knows a foofer valve from a spark valve.
1: Well, we all know what a foofer valve is.
36: Well, it was something that Jotha Boy used to sort of talk of. And, you know, if you open the bonnet of your car, it's full of foofer valves, and I have no idea what's going on there. But Pete, he'll be able to tell you.
1: The modern vehicle, you open the bonnet and all you can see is a tight fit. There's just no room for anything.
36: This I found out when the man from the RACV came.
1: Yes, well, to take us through what happened.
36: Well, darling, don't mind if I do, because it was quite a day for me. It honestly was. I did need a cup of rooibos and a lie down when I got home. However, I think it's all because I strayed from my natural habitat. I'm okay in the northern suburbs, but the moment I cross the Chandler, I get into no man's zone and things happen. And in this case, something happened. And I thought, well, since I'm over here, I'll go to Chemist Warehouse, pick up a couple of things. So I parked in Kew, in the old Leo's car park.
1: I
36: was one of the only cars because Leo's is not there anymore.
1: Mm-hmm.
36: So I'm manoeuvring into place and I thought, the old girl's a bit sluggish today.
1: What, the car or you?
36: A bit of both.
1: Right.
36: The steering was very, very pernickety. And I got out of the car and I'm just walking away from it. I look back and it's like I'm on holidays at Rotorua. This gush of steam is just emanating from...
1: Very bad look.
36: Yes. Well, it wasn't a good look. And I thought, can I keep on going? Will that subside of its own accord or will I have to do something with it? So rightfully, I did not open the bonnet because I think my arm would have fallen off. The right thing to do was to call the RACV. And the nice man did come. He was quick. It was great advertisement for the RACV.
1: I've always found them to be quick too.
36: He was, honestly, it was well under 10 minutes. Well, well, well. There I was, and next thing I know, the van's pulling up, and it manoeuvred into place a lot more easily than I did, I can tell you. He has a look. Radiator's blown up. What? He said, well, she's 15 years old. And I'm thinking, I'll have you know, young man, I'm a good year older than that myself, and I'll take none of your impertinence. But I didn't say that. I just said, so what can you do? And he said, oh, I'll have to get her towed. What? Towed? Have you ever been towed?
1: Not in recent years, but a long while back, yes. From Melbourne.
36: Oh, to Geelong.
1: Mm.
36: Oh, that's
1: so
36: a big
1: tow. It was way outside the boundary of RACV coverage, but they looked after me, so it was good.
36: Oh, this lot looked after me too. Look, I had to wait a little bit for the tow.
1: Did you have to sit in the front of the tow truck?
36: Well, I didn't. They didn't want me in there. I don't know why. I think they thought I was a jinx. The tow truck arrived. I sent you a picture. There is nothing worse than seeing your car loaded onto the back of a tray truck, thinking, when am I ever going to see the old girl again?
1: Well, I don't think so. I think that you're being a bit melodramatic on this occasion, but that's okay.
36: Well, I wasn't sure what happens.
1: But they're not going to steal it. They're working for the RACV.
36: That's true. And they wanted to know where to take it. So I rang Pete and he rang a friend who rang a friend who's a mechanic and he said, bring it here. And I thought, I'm never going to see the old girl again. But I did. The mechanic, of course, was Dear Rob, who's as friendly as.
1: Oh, Dear Rob. Is that the name of his business?
36: It is Dear Rob in Preston. And if you're looking for him, I could give him a free plug. He was absolutely wonderful.
1: No, give him a free plug. That's fine.
36: All right. Melbourne Service Centre in Preston.
1: Dear Rob.
36: That's it.
1: And if you go in to see Rob, just call him. Jane said to call you Dear Rob on 3RW.
36: Dear Rob. And you think, oh, my goodness, not her again.
1: So when do you get the car back?
36: Well, he moved to Helen High Water. This happened on a Friday, Friday last week. You think, oh, that's the end of the old girl for the weekend. He moved mountains, got a radiator in, and I had her back by 6:30 on Friday night.
1: Last Friday?
36: With me. Yes.
1: Oh, gosh, that is very good. Dear Rob, all right? Dearest Rob, I think we'll stretch it out to.
36: In the meantime, because of the flurry, because Pete and Pete's friends and Rob, and while I'm waiting, this beautiful lady from the dumpling restaurant facing into the car park came out
1: to ask if I'd like a cup. What's that got to do with anything?
36: She came out to ask if I'd like a cup of tea because I looked a bit overcome by it all. It was like a...
1: how many more people can you involve in this?
36: There were a lot of people involved in the old girl getting back on track. And I can say thank you to the lady at the dumpling restaurant, to Pete, to Pete's friend, to Rob, to the RACV man and the bloke in the tow truck. It was a group effort, and I'm back on the road. And my question tonight is, if there's time for any calls, have you ever had a breakdown? And when were people so helpful to you?
1: Oh, that's a very good topic. Have you ever
36: have humbled?
1: Don't oversell it. Have you ever had a breakdown? And where was it?
36: I should have had a bloody cup of tea, I can tell you, but I feel like I need it now. Let me have a sip on my rooibos. Hang on. That's better.
1: It is 19 to 10.
36: Disgusting.
1: That was just me inhaling. Siv, good evening to you and welcome.
36: Sivster!
2: Yes, hello. That was fascinating radio, that last 20 seconds.
1: Yeah, I know.
36: You sound like an old program manager going through notes. We all love that.
1: Go ahead, Siv.
36: Sivster, have you ever had a breakdown?
2: Not that sort of breakdown. But I would need a cup of whatever the hell that thing's called, a South African
36: rooibos.
2: Highly recommend. I'm off it. Thank you. I prefer my normal Lipton tea with condensed milk in it myself. But the
36: No, I love the condensed. Well said, Tim. Well said. Sweetened condensed.
1: Can I just channel Bruce Mansfield here? Vile.
36: Well, you got the intonation and everything. Well done.
1: Siv.
2: And I love it especially when I can horrify Mr. Walter, because I can't do that very often.
36: You horrify us regularly, Siv.
2: Look, the whole thing about cars is in this day and age, you need an IT degree as well as a mechanics degree to work the modern car out.
36: Yes,
2: in
36: the old days,
2: back in the 1850s, you could actually just open up the bonnet and, you take one screw out, put another screw in, sort of replace this bit over here and maybe plug something else over there and then it's fixed.
36: Yes.
1: And then you put a new hose on and away you go.
2: That's right, yes.
36: But now, it's all computers.
2: Not me. They can say that.
36: Well, I was around for a bit of the 1850s, and they were the days. I still wouldn't have understood what it was. But
1: a bit of them.
36: These days, it's all computerised.
1: Yes, and they can put a thing on your motor on a connection under your bonnet and tell you exactly what's going right or wrong right through the vehicle. We need to take a break, Siv. Thank you very much for your call. 17 to 10 3AW. Back after this. Where have you broken down? And what was it like? Oh, I'm wanting your stories. Back soon.
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1: Wonderful 3693. Sean, good evening. You're speaking with Jane Holmes, who broke down somewhere in Kew. Have you ever broken down, Sean?
17: Yes, I have broken down. I went out to sport about 25 years ago. About 15 years ago, and my alternator went, and on the way back, it was in the middle of the night, and all the lights and everything went, and it just died.
36: Oh, Sean. Where were you again when...
17: Halfway back to Launceston, in between Devonport and Launceston, in the middle of nowhere, and somebody driving past pulled over and gave me a lift home.
1: Oh, that's good.
36: You see, aren't you grateful for the kindness of strangers when something like that happens?
1: Wow.
36: Yeah, well, so you got a lift.
17: It was going to be a long hitch. Anyway, I didn't have to hitch long. They just pulled over when they saw me standing there with my bike.
36: Wow. You were on a push bike or a motorbike?
17: Motorbike.
36: Oh dear,
1: Sean. That is... the hand of human kindness reached out to you, Sean. Mario, what about you? In the darkness. Mario.
0: Dennis, a very good evening.
1: Hello.
0: Are you well?
1: I think. Hang on. Let me check. Yep, everything seems fine.
36: He's intact.
0: James Heard will be coaching the Carlton Football Club in 2027.
1: Carlton Football Club.
36: Oh, that's controversial.
0: James Heard, or as they call him in Greek, Demetrios Heard. He'll be coaching the Carlton Football Club in 2027.
1: When did he become Demetrios? Just out of interest.
0: Take it to the bank. James Heard will be coaching 400 Royal Parade North Carlton in 2027.
1: But Mario, does he have to change his name to Herdides?
36: Uh-huh.
0: No. He's a class act. Trust me. It's a done deal.
36: James, Mario.
0: And all the royal families have agreed. The three royal families that control Carlton have all agreed he is the right man to take us to their 17th premiership.
1: Yes, Mario.
36: Mario. We had designs on him for the Bombers, though, Mario. Are you sure?
1: They still have got designs on him.
36: Yeah, shoot him up the Tullamarine Freeway a little bit. We don't want to waste him.
1: Mario, just while we're on topic, have you ever broken down in your car?
0: Never. I drove a Holden Commodore, and
36: yes.
0: And the biggest mistake this country's ever done is they got rid of Holden and Ford. That's all.
1: Still here, and they're designing for the world, but they're not actually making the vehicles here, but they're still very active on the world stage from Broadmeadows, designing bits and pieces and designing cars. But Mario, thank you, and thank you for that insight. We'll see what happens, because I reckon the Bombers might be after him as well.
36: I think some of us might be who barrack for the Bombers. Mario's gone. I think I heard Mario call one of the programs. I can't remember which, because I always have the radio on.
1: Well, you're probably waiting for the RACV and Q, yeah?
36: Yeah, well, no, it could have been anywhere waiting for the RACV the way I drive. And I'm sure I heard Mario say that his mother gets her fertiliser from 411 Princes Parade, or wherever Princes Park is, because that's how they play and they're full of it. I did not make that up. I'm sure it was Mario who made that call. I was just going to quiz him on it, because one of the funniest calls, I meant to tell Damien and Tardio about it and I forgot. If that was you, I salute you, son.
1: Excellent. Dylan, good evening.
3: Good evening, Dennis, and I hope everybody's having a great evening so far.
1: We're okay, hey. I think.
3: I never forget when I broke down getting my red pay plates and aquaplaned on North Road and Expandary Road, and I hit a street sign.
1: Mm. Oh, boy.
3: And the bloke on the athletics track on North Road had to push the car out as I had in reverse and got back on North Road. And put it back in drive and go back on North Road. But very dangerous, because you think you can go sideways in the wet all of a sudden, aquaplaning and hit a street pole and lose control. It goes from right to left very quickly. Very dangerous. So that's why you've got the very, very dangerous. So,
36: what were you driving, Dylan?
3: An EL Falcon, 147 kilowatts at the rear wheels.
1: Thank
36: you.
3: Yeah.
1: Thank you, Jane. You understand that?
36: No. Peter onto it, though. Peter will provide me with a full translation at the end of the program.
1: Dylan, thank you for your call. Bronnie, ahead of the break, give us your story.
4: Oh, listen, girls and guys, this is a great one. In the mid-80s, I had a little mini LS, you know, like one of those little green ones.
1: Yes.
4: I think they came in blue and they came in a green. They were a mini LS anyway.
1: With a white roof?
4: No, really? No.
1: Yep.
4: Oh, yes, I think it did have a white roof, come to think of it. Anyway, we're at the Barossa Wine Festival. My partner and I at the Barossa Wine Festival, and we spent the whole week in the Barossa Valley. We went to all the dinners, you know, the one at Nuriupa and the one at Tanunda, dancing on tables to the German music. And honestly, it's a fabulous week out at the Barossa Wine Festival. Anyway,
36: so
4: it was just, it's such a lively event. I recommend it to anyone. So by this stage, of course, we've collected a whole lot of bottles of wine. We've got cases of wine. The whole back seat of the Mini was covered in boxes of wine. And my brother, learning that I was going to the Brossa Wine Festival, he asked us to call by and get a magnum in the wooden case of the Katnook Cab Sav, right?
1: Right.
4: So nice. We go right out of our way. We're driving back to Melbourne, and so we go all the way to Coonawarra, which is right down the south, around
1: Gambia. Yep.
4: Yeah, got to the Big Lobster, which was the big take, because it cost a fortune to fill up their petrol tank.
1: Now, Bronnie, we're going to run out of time here before the commercial break.
4: We got to Mount Gambier and we slept overnight at Mount Gambier. Couldn't get the car started the next day. So rolled down the hill and finally started to go, got the battery going again.
1: Yeah.
4: We're going into Colac, right?
36: Yes.
4: And all the lights went out. The car had no lights. It was raining and we're following the white line in the middle of the highway. There's no one out there in the middle of the night. Get to Colac and guess what? The car completely broke down, called the local police because it's the middle of the night and we needed a place to stay. So they put us up at the Salvation Army caravan park, right?
1: Bronnie.
4: All the wine we're giving to people.
1: Yes. Bronnie, I wish we had longer. Just hang on there. We'll get to you straight after the break. Back shortly.
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1: Here's the story on Footy Classifieds tonight. James Hurd has said that he would love to be picked to coach Essendon as their head coach. Now, we don't run mini-series here on Nights, but Bronnie, continue on.
36: Yeah, Yes. Yeah, well, anyway. We left you at the Big Lobster. Oh, no, you were at Colac.
4: Right. Yes. Yeah, wait a minute. Well, let's go back to when we're coming from Mount Gambier to Colac. If we put the windscreen wipers on, we had no lights. If we put and we're pouring with rain, we're following the white line. We get to Colac. What do you do? Ring the police because the car died. Totally died. Yes. They rang the RACB. They put the battery on their charger overnight, and the police provides us with accommodation overnight. We gave away all our wine because these people helped us. So by the time we got back to Melbourne, listen to this. And the battery was charged. You won't believe it.
36: Darling.
4: They're driving from Colac to Melbourne, and in Kingsway, right near a service station, the car died again.
36: Oh.
4: And, but we had to push it into the service station. It was died on Kingsway near the service station.
1: Bronnie, thank you. That is offence. No, we can't wait.
36: We've got the news.
1: Bronnie, we have to go to the news. All I can say, Jane, is what a weekend. Thank you, Frank Thring.
36: Thank you, Frank Thring.
1: Talk to you next week.
36: You're a vinyl revival, isn't it?
1: Yes.
2: Vacuuming and mopping your most hated chore? Discover the RoboVac range that changes all that at Harvey Norman Electrical Warrnambool.
6: Good evening, I'm Jamel Wells. Police say investigations into the last group of ISIS brides to return to Australia are ongoing. The seven women and 12 children have landed in Sydney and Melbourne after leaving their camp in Syria last week. Officers say while no one in the cohort has been charged, investigations into the activities of Australians who travelled to Syria continue. One woman is considering legal action after she was prevented from returning. Labor claims the federal opposition will support higher taxes if it fails to back investment reform. The government will introduce legislation to overhaul the capital gains tax discount and curb negative gearing concessions. The bill will also give workers an extra $250 tax offset. Treasurer Jim Chalmers has told Parliament the coalition must back the legislation in its entirety.
7: If they vote against this legislation, they are voting for higher income taxes once again. They are voting to make it harder for people to buy their first home.
6: Investment in renewable projects in Australia has dropped by 50% in the past year. A Clean Energy Council report claims planning delays, increasing interest rates and building costs are partly to blame. Spokesperson Chris O'Keefe says things look to be improving in 2026.
8: Things are looking up in terms of this first quarter of this year. The pipeline that we're seeing, some of the fresher data for 2026, isn't looking as bad.
6: Two men have been arrested in relation to the movements of police killer Desi Freeman in Victoria. Brian Wilson reports.
9: The pair, aged 48 and 35, were arrested at different locations in the state's northeast this afternoon as officers continue to probe how the fugitive spent 7 months on the run before he was killed in a shootout with police on March 30. The extensive operation previously interviewed two other people. They were subsequently released. Anyone found guilty of harbouring a fugitive faces a lengthy jail penalty under Victorian law. Brian Wilson reporting.
6: The life and legacy of AFL legend Neil Danaher has been honoured tonight with landmarks across Melbourne lit up in blue. Blue-coloured Big Freeze beanies were the symbol of the 65-year-old's work to find a cure for motor neurone disease. Four people have been charged over the theft of a delivery truck in Perth. The truck with $50,000 worth of white goods and electronics was taken from outside a house. And the deputy mayor of Logan in Queensland has been accused of living outside the city he represents. The Electoral Commission is investigating claims Scott Bannon lives in the neighbouring scenic rim. In finance, one Australian dollar buying around 71.5 US cents.
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11: Queensland coach Billy Slater has confirmed Jai Arrow will be with the team tomorrow night for State of Origin 1. Inspirational Tigers skipper Appy Korosau returns from a 3-match suspension to face the Bulldogs. He admits it was hard watching the Tigers crash to 3 losses in his absence.
12: Feeling helpless, not being able to help the boys out there. And obviously the way we lost too, so it hurt.
11: Dean Solomon has been named interim coach following Brad Scott's departure from Essendon, and the Knicks have thrashed the Cavaliers 130-93 to move into the NBA Finals for the first time in 27 years. They've swept the series 4-0. That's news and sport.
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5: Cloudy tonight, slight chance of showers and winds southeasterly, 20 to 25 k's. Tomorrow, partly cloudy, slight chance of showers later in the morning, winds southeasterly, 20 to 25 k's. Thursday, partly cloudy, slight chance of showers, top of 17. Friday, cloudy, medium chance of showers, top of 16. And Saturday, partly cloudy, very high chance of showers, top of 16. Heading for a top of 17 tomorrow for Warrnambool, Port Fairy, Mortlake and Terang.
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5: Right now, it's 15 degrees.
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7: 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Hey!
8: 7 past 10. A bit of vinyl is always a good thing in our lives. Warwick Brown is the owner of Greville Records, Greville Street, Paran. Warwick, good evening.
9: Good evening, Dennis. How are you this week?
8: I'm the same as I was last week. I'm fine.
9: And you were good last week.
8: Well, thank you. Yeah. Hey, Warwick,
9: we're
8: are you serious?
9: It's just whether we know it or not.
8: Yes. Well, we never really know whether we're well or we're not well, and then we just hope we're well.
9: Anyway, a little tip.
8: Yes.
9: So I think I'm not doing well. I turn on my phone, I look at either the mainstream news or the social media news, and I realise, compared to everyone else in the world, I'm having a pretty good day.
8: Hey, do you ever try and avoid what's going on in the news?
9: Yeah, I do actually. Yeah, like everyone else, you get so caught up in it, you have to find a way to calm down a little bit, don't you?
8: Yeah, recalibrate.
9: Yeah, recalibrate's the word I'm looking for, or even figure out if the news you're hearing's the real news or not. You never know what to believe.
8: But, yes.
9: You know, you sort of got to recalibrate, or otherwise it'll depress you too much.
8: And that's the reason why we need music in our lives.
9: Well, actually, yeah, on a serious subject, I think that I know personally, when I am feeling, you know, the weight of what's going on in the world this year, I find that my little room at home with my records in it, my record player and my books and stuff, it's like my little with my cats and my garden, it's an escape from all of that.
8: Your little Warwick's Oasis, it's called. There's a big
9: my
8: sign on the
9: oasis.
8: Door.
9: Yes, with my partner and family and cats and records, it's a good little oasis. And today I didn't work today, but I went into work because a delivery of the new Paul McCartney record turned up, which might not be a big deal for a lot of people, but I've just been I've heard two of the tracks off the new album already, and I loved them. I thought they was it's called The Boys of Dungan Lane, and it's a very nostalgic, kind of melancholy record of him looking back on his past, singing a lot of songs from his childhood.
8: Yeah.
9: Reflecting on things. So it's got, and he's not trying to hide his voice, so he's got it. He's an 80-year-old man, and he kind of sounds like it. But it's very bittersweet. The songs I heard were kind of bittersweet.

0: sweet and melancholy and talking about his Liverpool childhood. And then I read a Rolling Stone, gave it nearly 5 stars and called it a late period masterpiece. So I dashed into work and grabbed a copy, and I might be one of the first people to actually have a vinyl copy of it. So it's not out till Friday, but I went into work to just so I could get it and hear if this record's really as good as they say.
1: He's prolific, isn't he? I mean, he just keeps going.
0: Yeah,
1: but why not?
0: I haven't done the whole liner notes on the record, but I think he plays, I counted about 8 or 9 instruments he plays. He plays nearly everything himself.
1: Right.
0: And like a lot of his records, it sounds like a guy who just loves making music. He just loves doing it. It's what he does. And it's a really fantastic record.
1: So, if he wasn't making music, which comes absolutely naturally to him, what's he going to do? Sit around and look in the mirror or watch, you know, Bold and the Beautiful? I mean, yeah. Good on him for having a reason to get up in the morning.
0: Yeah, I think artists, you know, he's a real artist, and artists, it's not necessarily a career. Like, they can make a career. They do art because same reason why the rest of us do things like garden and things. It's what we do.
1: Wonderful 3693. I would love to hear from Paul McCartney fans who want to find out a little bit more about this album, or if you just want to talk anything to do with records, you know, music. Wonderful 3693. Anything else you want to add before we go to calls, Warwick?
0: Yeah, because I was watching a film called Boyhood, which I really like, and there's a scene where Ethan Hawke is driving along in his car, and he asks, what would be your Beatles album if they had have continued? So it's called the Black Album. So a lot of fans have got a Beatles Black Album.
1: Yes.
0: As opposed to the White Album. What it is if the Beatles had have continued, what songs on their solo records would have made awesome Beatles songs? You think like Maybe I'm Amazed, My Love, All Things Must Pass, My Sweet Lord, All We Are Saying Is Give Peace a Chance. I'm not too sure, but yeah, I'm always interested to know what would have made the next Beatles album.
1: That is a fascinating question and a ripper question as well. 133693. Chris, good evening.
2: Hello, Dennis and Warwick, is it? Warwick, you know, I've talked to you about before In Excess, and when Michael Hutchence was the lead singer of In Excess and the lead one of the lead vocalists with Max Q for a short while.
0: Exactly, right.
2: I think In Excess's first album was not the self-titled album, it was actually Shabu Shabu, was that right? Or Underneath the Colours, one of them?
0: What's the one with the beach?
2: Yeah,
0: Underneath the Colours, and then the self-titled one is the one with the cartoon picture. Goodness, my memory's going. Underneath the Colours, and what's the what is it self-titled with the
2: Shabu Shabu, self-titled, and Underneath the Colours.
0: I think self-titled was first, and then Underneath the Covers, and then Shabu Shabu was like the big breakthrough one.
2: I started collecting both U2 and In Excess, the Decadance, like extended title, and I had that the Swing in a pink covered cardboard, like a tall cigarette packet type thing. And I got told if I still had that and the tape was still working properly, or I never touched it and just kept it, it'd be worth many hundreds of dollars now.
0: If it's
2: a Decadance version of the Swing.
1: Go ahead, Warwick.
0: Yeah, no, that's worth a bit of money if you've got it and it's all intact.
2: I don't think
0: any of them survived.
2: No, during the pandemic, I done declutter and I threw out 2 boxes of records because, you know, a lot of them were sort of offline. And, you know, they weren't flat and all that through Pete or whatever. And I decided I've got all the In Excess albums on CD of the ones that Michael Hutchence was the lead singer and the other alternative lead vocalist, J.D. Fortune, with Switch, and he's got a very beautiful voice. It's sad that he broke up after that. Poor choices, but he had a very beautiful voice, J.D. Fortune.
0: Yeah. Yeah, I just looked it up. Yeah, the first In Excess record released on October the 13th, 1980. is the self-titled one. And they had a single before that called, was it Simple Simon? Have you got the Simple Simon single?
2: Simple Simon, yeah. And I've got YouTube. I've only had the internet for 6 years, so off the Apple iPad, I can switch my YouTube onto my big 43-inch Hisense TV, and I can see all the choreography and all that. And I have a few tears, you know, the loss of Michael Hutchins, and there's many other things. And can I just finish by saying, not that it's in the same area as you, but it's good to see Nicole Scherzinger, the number one singer, actress and model, with the Pussycat Dolls coming back for a round the world tour. So I'd like to go and see her, yeah, but particularly Nicole Scherzinger, she's very lovely. Yeah.
0: Well, good on you. You should go. Enjoy your life. Go along.
1: Good on you. Good on you, Chris. Thank you very much for your call. Do you get many people coming in asking for Eva Cassidy, Songbird?
0: Oh, yeah. Eva Cassidy, she released that Songbird record, which I think came out just after she passed away. And that was a huge, huge selling record for us for years. Her whole catalogue sells pretty well, but Songbird in particular was a huge selling record for us. And I think it broke first here in Australia.
1: I think that's correct. My niece, Julie, who's been in Bjorn again, and she's been working with Chocolate Starfish, has a terrific career. She's performing a special tribute this Thursday in Geelong. It'll be in Melbourne as well soon. But it's 30 years since Live at Blues Alley, Eva Cassidy. So if anyone's keen to get along, there are only a couple of tickets left at Humanitix. It's at Industry 26, Packington Street, this Thursday from 7:30. And Julie will do the legacy of Eva Cassidy proud. She's such a fantastic singer. But Eva Cassidy just touched a nerve. That voice.
0: Yeah, she did her version of, there's a song, what's the Simon Garfunkel song? Kathy's Song. She had a beautiful version of that.
1: Fields of Gold was a ripper that even Sir Paul McCartney said, he described her version as really cool. And there are bits and pieces that he described of hers. He wished he'd written the song that she, some song she'd recorded. What a star. And sadly taken by skin cancer.
0: Died very young.
1: 33
0: was it? Yeah. Terrible. Beautiful. Early Morning Rain she did. Stormy Monday. She was a beautiful singer.
1: Here's Somewhere Over the Rainbow as we head to the break. And Julie Walter, oh gosh, it's nice to talk about your niece. This Thursday, Industry 26. Let's have a listen to Eva Cassidy, but you will love hearing Julie singing these songs, I can assure you. Here we go.

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9: Warwick Brown is online from Greville Records, Greville Street, Paran. Warwick, we've got a full board of calls, so let's have a chat to all the listeners. Mickey, good evening.
10: How are you, mate?
9: Good, Mickey. Good?
10: Yeah,
9: I think so.
10: You know, my life, like, I love my life, and people with yous, yous are beautiful, yous are well, and you're smart people as well. I don't dissipate against that Reed bloke, and like, 'cause he's helped me in my life in a million times whatsoever. Like, put your money in your super, and when you build a house and whatever you do and whatever, he's amazing. He's an amazing person. But in my lifetime, man, use people, I'm so happy. Like, it's great to talk to people.
9: Yep.
10: And you're smart. And you're a smart bastard as well, you know, in your life. It's so amazing, man, in this world, man. Like, I'm not black. I'm not yellow. I'm not purple or whatever. I'm Australian as they come, man.
9: Good on you, Mickey. Good to have you on the program, and thank you for calling in. I'm glad you enjoy the show. Dan, what about you?
11: Well, keep going, yes. What were you going to say?
9: Pardon?
11: What were you going to say?
9: Oh, I wasn't going to say anything. I've just you've rung because you want to say something.
11: Dennis?
9: Yes.
11: I can't tell you how I feel. My heart is like a wheel. Let me roll it.
9: Hey, Dan, perfectly in tune. Hey, what's the that was good, Warwick?
12: That was good.
9: We're going well here, Warwick.
12: He's doing well. He's a karaoke star.
9: Yes. Dan, thank you for your call. Hope you've had a good day. Leanne, good evening.
13: Good evening, Dennis, Warwick.
9: Dan?
13: I saw Paul McCartney in Sydney. It was 81, so he must be 83 now. So that's not bad for a man 83 still recording. I'll be buying it. On the NHS stuff, I have that Decadance tape in
9: Whoa.
13: The cardboard cigarette box. I also have Michael Hutchence towel, and I've got a drumstick, and I think I've got all the albums. Not all of them, most of them. I've got In Excessive, which was a limited edition, which has got We Are the Vegetables and Simple Simon on it as well.
14: Simple Simon, yes.
13: Right.
14: I don't know We Are the Vegetables. I haven't heard
13: that. That's a good song. We Are the Vegetables. Yeah, it's very, you know, 80s stuff.
14: Yeah.
13: I might bring it down to show you.
14: Yeah, give us a look at it.
9: Hey, yeah, that'd be good.
13: Hopefully coming down the end of July for the Sydney St Kilda game. But yeah, the Decadence tape, it depends which band member is on the packet. There is actually a set of them, which probably is worth hundreds of dollars, but they're on a standard one is about 20 to 50. If it's mint condition, $70 to $150.
14: Wonderful.
9: Good on you, Leanne.
14: Have you got the whole set?
13: No, why would I buy the whole set?
14: Well, because...
13: the same tape, yeah, I didn't know that at the time. I didn't know that. They were collectible. Collectible.
14: That's it. We didn't know.
9: Thank you for your call. Cookie, welcome.
15: Good afternoon, gentlemen. You were saying about Beatles' next album or whatever. Well, apparently the next album is supposed to be called Hot as Sun.
14: Hot as Sun.
15: The title with the working title. Songs with colliding circles and all those sorts of things. What a shame Mary Jane had a pain in the party. And if you've ever heard that, you think
14: yeah, I've heard that. That's a strange song.
15: Yeah, very much sort of a John and Yoko sort of thing, isn't it?
14: Yeah, banging on bongos and singing away and all that.
15: Yeah, and McCartney, I mean, mate, the guy's just brilliant. I've seen him every time he's been here.
14: Yeah.
15: And you know yourself that you could never, ever have every Beatle thing, whether it be Beatles, McCartney, Harrison, Star, Lennon, whatever. You can't keep up because all the bootlegs that come out, all the things where the next one is someone coughs in a take or something. So there's another album. Let's put that out, you know. And just so many releases from overseas with one or two tracks different. And Japan has the mortgage on everything. They seem to put out a double album every time, even though it's only a single album, but it's got all the outtakes and intros. And you think, my God, I would have probably 300 to 400 Beatle stuff, and you can't keep up.
9: Good on you, Cookie. Well, well done, and what a passion that is, and well done to you. Yeah. Just for anyone who's interested, I have mentioned before on the program that I'm doing guest spots with a concert called Beatles Legacy. We're at the Round. These are all in July. The Round in Nunawading, Clock Tower in Moonee Ponds, Shepparton at, I think it's called River something. We're all over the place. So if anyone wants to find out more, Beatles Legacy on Instagram or on Facebook, Beatles Legacy. David, good evening. You're speaking with Warwick Brown from Greville Records.
16: Yes, good evening, gentlemen. I think one of my favourite records, and I don't reckon it got the recognition for what it was Billy Thorpe's album, Tangiers.
9: Ooh. Oh, I haven't heard that album.
14: Big call. It's the last thing you ever did.
9: I'm a big Billy Thorpe fan.
16: I think it was finished off either by Lobby Lloyd or Tony, one of the original Aztecs, after Billy Thorpe passed away.
14: Maybe Gil Matthews and Lobby Lloyd. got together and finished that.
16: Yeah, it's an amazing record. Dennis, do yourself a favour and Spotify it. It is brilliant.
9: Tangiers, Billy Thorpe. Thank you very much, David. What about you, Frank?
17: G'day, Dennis. G'day, Warwick. Yeah, Paul McCartney and Wings, at the time that Linda was still alive in the band, I went to see him at the Tennis Centre at the time. It was a Tennis Centre. Brilliant performance that the band puts on at the time. Right through the whole show. And I've got two of their albums, Venus and Mars and Band on the Run.
9: Great
14: records. Both great.
9: Frank, thank you very much for your call. The new Paul McCartney album, Warwick, what is it actually called?
14: I don't know how to say the actual title. Boys of Dungan Lane, which Dungan Lane is a street that George and I believe Paul lived in when they were kids in Liverpool.
9: Dungan Lane. Wow, isn't that great?
14: Yeah, the cover's an old street sign of that lane, yeah.
9: And it makes you wonder if John and George were still alive, whether they probably would have still been putting out some stuff as well.
14: Yeah, you'd like to think that they would have got back together again and done something, one last thing, or a concert or a tour. Would have been incredible. Great tragedy that they never got the chance to, or we never got the chance to see them one last time, isn't it?
9: It is indeed. Warwick, great to have you on the program. Hope you enjoyed your day off. I hope you enjoyed your new Paul McCartney album. And talk to you next week.
14: Take care. Enjoy your week, everybody.
9: 133693. Do you want to play the quiz? Well, it's softly tonight. I've gone gentle. Softly ology. 133693. Good prize on offer. So hop on the phone right now and be a part of the action.
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9: It's quiz time here on 3RW Nights. Steve, good evening.
1: Hello, Dennis.
9: Steve, good prize on offer. It's softly ology or soft ology tonight. Are you ready to go?
1: Yeah, it's my specialty.
9: Is it your specialty? How interesting. Steve.
1: No idea. I like softy.
9: Oh, good. Steve, the supermarket product softly is used for what?
1: Fabric softener.
9: Yes, I'll give that to you. It's to do with washing of clothes and softening of clothes. Yes, let's rip along with this. Number two, a massive hit for Roberta Flack had softly in the title. What was the title? Thank you, softly. Yes. Steve.
1: Come on, Dennis, spit it out.
9: No, hang on. Just give me time.
1: Sorry.
9: So, Steve, you have a problem and you're using a gradual, cautious, steady approach to solve it. What is that approach known as?
1: Softly, softly.
9: Going well. The song Speak Softly, Love was the theme from which super famous movie, Steve?
1: Superman?
9: Not Superman, no. Oh, you were going so well and you were fun as well. Thank you very much for calling. Leanne, good evening.
2: Good evening.
9: Leanne, the song Speak Softly, Love was the theme from which, it, not just famous, but super famous movie.
2: Speak Softly.
9: Speak Softly, Love.
2: No.
9: Leanne. Julian. I can guarantee you, you will know when you hear it. You'll go, "Oh, of course, Zver." Good evening.
3: Good evening, Dennis. Zver. Titanic.
9: But it's of that magnitude of movie, and there are a series of movies from this title. Zver, thank you, Frank.
4: Yes, Dennis.
9: Speak Softly, Love. Theme from which super famous movie?
4: Is it Love Comes Softly?
9: Not Love Comes Softly, no. Keep the calls coming. Lines are free. 133693, Steve.
1: Is it Godfather?
9: Godfather is correct. One to go. Who had the world hit, including in the movie? Who had the world hit of Speak Softly, Love? A crooner. Initials A.W.
1: Andy Williams.
9: How does it feel to be tonight's winner?
1: Thanks, Dennis. I've been trying for a while.
9: Steve, you're a ripper. Well done to you. Congratulations. Yeah, there's a lot of confusion around that. A lot of people think that it's Al Martino who sang it, but Al Martino was actually in The Godfather singing a different song. You have won a double pass. You've won a double pass to the Good Food and Wine Show in Melbourne this weekend. Meet 300-plus producers. 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Steve, hang on there. Taylor will grab your details as we enjoy a little bit of the man in the duck egg blue jumper, Andy Williams. Speak Softly, Love.

0: I have not heard that for a long, long time. It just goes to show the fabulous pipes that Andy Williams had. He was always sort of softly crooning, but that song really stretched him, and he stretched so beautifully. That is a ripper piece of music. It is 20 to 11. Troy Zantuck, an initial reaction after 11. But before that, I'm nosy occasionally. I like to know what's going on. I want to know what you're doing right now or what you've been doing tonight. Have you been doing a jigsaw, either on your computer or on a flat table somewhere in your house? Have you been out in the shed and fixing a motorbike? Have you been preparing food for tomorrow? Have you been reading a book? What are you doing right now? Are you in bed listening to me? Because a lot of people tell me they go to bed with me. Whew, I get around. 133-693. I'd like to know, you know, you might be on a, you could be in a, you could be, you know, tracking a B-double down the Hume. 133-693. You could be on your way to work. You might be on a shift that begins at 11 o'clock. What are you doing right now? 133-693.
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0: On Nights, what are you doing right now? I wonder what you're doing right now. 133-693. You might be preparing meals for tomorrow. You might have already got lunch happening. You might be getting cutting up things for tomorrow night's dinner. You might be on your way to work. You could be heading down the Hume. You could be driving home from a theatre show. You might have been a musician out gigging tonight. 1-3-6-9-3. I want to know, you're listening to 3RW, but I want to know what you're doing or what you've been doing this evening. 1-3-6-9-3. You might be a Rotarian. You might have been to a Rotary meeting. Kyra, good evening.
14: Good evening, Dennis. How are you?
0: Yeah, what good, Kyra.
14: What am I doing right now, Denden? I'm just making some soup.
0: Hey, it's soup weather, Kyra.
14: Certainly is. Yes, I bought a soup maker a couple of months ago, and then another one. So I'm making two different sorts of soup at the moment.
0: What sort of soups are you making, Kyra?
14: I'm making a minestrone soup.
0: Yeah, good.
14: And I'm making a potato and leek soup.
0: Oh, a couple of weeks ago when it got cold, we did a potato and leek soup. My heavens, it's good.
14: It's beautiful, Dennis, isn't it? Also, Den, I've been looking... I bought them. I've got three new outfits ready for you on Christmas in July.
0: July 28th, Frankston RSL.
14: Yeah. Well, there's 12 of us coming, one of me workers, me girls.
0: Hey, good.
14: You hear my voice, yes? If you can't hear, I need a little dent, guy, you'll know. But, yeah.
0: Other than the Beatles Legacy shows that I'm doing, also Frankston RSL Knox Club, there's a show coming up there in Box Hill RSL as well. Kyra, I look forward to seeing you, and well done on cooking your soup and getting it happening before winter strikes.
14: I'm coming up to my milestone in June, you know.
0: What is your milestone, Kyra?
14: My birthday on the 24th of June. I'll ring you up and I'll sing happy birthday.
0: You don't have to ring me up because I've got it in my calendar.
14: Yeah. Also, Dennis, on
0: happy
14: Saturday
0: birthday night
14: I went to see the lovely guy Sebastian.
0: Hey, good.
14: And
0: great
14: his son.
0: Singer.
14: We were third row in the front, and not far up from us was Casey Donovan.
0: Hey, good.
14: Yeah, very nice. It was a good show. And he's coming to the Frankston Arts Centre in November. And on the 19th of June, there's a fellow from England, looks a bit like Rod Stewart, so I'm going to that and see all the songs.
0: You love your entertainment, Kyra. Thank you for calling. See you at Frankston RSL late July. Thank you for calling. Diane, hello.
15: How are you?
0: Yeah, good.
15: I'm actually doing fringes for scarves at the moment. My own favourite part is doing finishing scarves.
0: Hang on, what are you doing?
15: I'm making fringes, a fringe.
0: Oh, yes, yep, for scarves.
15: Yeah.
0: Great.
15: Yeah. I crochet them and, yeah.
0: A bit of fiddly work, Diane?
15: Oh, it is a bit fiddly, yes. It is, yeah. So I do a lot of... things for the Rotary in Werribee.
0: Yeah, good on you.
15: I made 50, actually like neck warmers, and they put them, if you've got long hair, you can put it on your head like a wide hair band.
0: Yeah.
15: And to keep your long hair, makes it look nice. Like a lot of hippies wear them.
0: Oh, good. Let's bring back hippiedom. Diane, thank you very much for your call and thank you for listening. Anne?
16: Oh, hello, Dennis. It's lovely to speak to you. I've just been watching over 3 hours at Roland Garros, the French Open.
0: Yes.
16: And Adam Walton, who's an Australian, has just beaten Daniil Medvedev.
0: Hey!
16: In five sets. Yeah.
0: How good is that?
16: Unknown. Medvedev's ranked five. And he's out in the first round. It's just fantastic.
0: And Alex de Minaur is doing okay?
16: He is, yeah. And who else? Kokkinakis is still there. So it's early days, first round, but very exciting tennis. Just great to see.
0: Do you find watching tennis on clay a little bit different to
16: I think it's where the television's showing in the far end of the court. And the clay colour, you lose the ball
0: Yes.
16: You know, and it's far more difficult to watch.
0: But that's just the surface, and it's part of history, and it's just another part of playing this game. Oh, how interesting and how exciting, Diane. Thank you very much for your call. Anne, good evening. Oh, Anne, sorry. That was Anne. Chris, good evening.
17: Good evening, Dennis. How are you doing? Chris Rogers.
0: Good. Ah, Chris Rogers.
17: Yeah.
0: Yes, a man I've known for a long, long time, and I met your mother.
17: You did indeed, and she was so chuffed, and thank you so much for being so gracious with all the old ducks.
0: Your mother is not an old duck, Chris. Anyway, what are you doing right now? Now, Chris works at the Palais in St Kilda?
17: I do, and I haven't been at the Palais tonight. I've been up the road at the Esplanade, the famous Espy, seeing the first of Rockwiz's 4 sold-out shows.
0: Ah, good, and I bet it was a ripper.
17: It was absolutely fantastic, yeah. And it was really great to see the Rockwiz back in its birthplace, the fabulous Espy in the Gershwin Room.
0: Isn't that is great. Chris, thank you for calling in. We're a little bit short on time. Chris, I did several Rockwizzes, including at the Music Bowl, which was one of my great memories of my career. But it is a fantastic show. It's so entertaining. Why it ever disappeared off our screens is beyond me. Chris. Oh, Chris is gone. Cookie, hello.
18: Hello, mate. Still working, just trying to make a buck and buy all that crap that everyone reckons I buy and but everyone wants, mate. So,
0: hey, now, Cookie,
18: I picked up a nice hat. Remember the ones the Air Force blokes used to wear? Those little blue caps, and they used to fold up. Well, this was one from Brian Naylor's Swallows Juniors.
0: Heavens above.
18: How cool is that, mate?
0: That's pretty good. Brian and the Juniors.
18: Picked it up for about 60, and Mr. Milne reckons I've made about $500. So,
0: hey, that's a good cap. Hang on, Cookie. May your news be good news.
18: Well, that's right. And
0: hey,
18: good night,
0: Cookie.
18: And God bless.
0: Thank you, Cookie. Great to hear from you. Thank you for calling in. Keep the calls coming. What are you doing right now? Are you driving an Uber? Maybe you're driving a cab. Maybe you've just finished up. Maybe you've just locked up the pub and on your way home. Hello to Mark O'Reilly from the Glen Ferry and Platform 28. Maybe Mark's listening right now. 133693. Love to hear from you. What are you doing right now? What have you been doing? And are you listening to me in bed? 133693. Back soon.
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0: 133693. Trish is on a cruise in Mauritius. Oh gosh. How are things, Trish? Everything okay in your world? Hey, wouldn't that be beautiful? On a cruise in Mauritius and listening to moi on 3AW. Thank you very much, Trish. Mark is normally listening to this program and repairing old car radios, but his other interest is racing historic sports sedans pre-1985. What is Mark doing right now? He's writing the media release for the John McCormick Historic Sports Sedan Series 2 round coming up at Sandown Motorsport Park the 7th to the 9th of August. This has to be done about, you know, a few months in advance of the event. Thank you very much, Mark Sully. 133693. Stevie Nicks is 78 today, so let's play a little bit of Stevie as we head towards the news. And then Troy Zantac will be ripping into the studio. He'll be calling out to the Brainiacs. He'll bring a couple of initials and some cryptics. It's always good fun. I hope you can stay around. Don't go to sleep. Sleep is overrated. Between 11 and midnight, you should listen to Initial Reaction. Back after the news.

0: Start your day slow with a barista-made coffee without leaving the house. Be an at-home barista with Harvey Norman Electrical Warrnambool. Good evening, I'm Jamel Wells. A group of 19 women and children linked to Islamic State have arrived in Australia. Federal Politics Editor Michael Packey.
1: Seven women and 12 children touched down in Melbourne and Sydney on Tuesday night. The group is the last of the Australians who'd been at a camp in Syria where they've spent almost a decade. They left the facility last week and were issued with passports allowing them to return home. Unlike the cohort who arrived earlier this month, the women have not been arrested. Whether this happens is not yet known. The group has received health support and transport out of the airport. But separately, one woman is considering legal action after she was prevented from travelling to Australia on security grounds. She remains in Syria with her daughter. Michael Packey, Canberra.
0: An inquiry has heard the police commander overseeing security at a Hanukkah event at Bondi did not fully read an email warning of a potential terrorist attack until after the incident. The Royal Commission into Anti-Semitism is looking at the security response in the lead-up to the December 14 attack. A request by Jewish leaders to have officers stationed for the entire week-long event was denied. A Perth man who supported the Bondi terrorist attack gunman on social media has pleaded guilty to racism and weapons charges. During a search of the 39-year-old's property, police found notebooks with extremist views about Jewish people, terrorist flags and guns. A Queensland woman charged with the murder of a child remains in custody after facing court, Georgia Condek reports.
2: Emergency services were called to the property west of Brisbane on Monday night. Following reports, the four-year-old girl was unresponsive. Upon arrival, crews attempted to revive the girl, but she was declared deceased at the scene. Two other children found inside the property were not injured, and police say all three children are known to the woman. The 31-year-old's been charged with one count of murder, domestic violence against a child. She has now been remanded in custody and the matter will return to Ipswich Court next month. Georgia Condek reporting.
0: Two teenagers and two adults have been killed after a train collided with a school bus at a level crossing in Belgium. Several other people are seriously injured. There are reports the crossing was closed at the time of the accident. Back home, Melbourne landmarks have been lit up in blue tonight in honour of AFL legend and motor neurone disease campaigner Neil Danaher, who died yesterday at 65. Victoria's Premier Jacinta Allen says people have joined with his family to mourn the loss of a great man.
3: They're grieving the loss of a husband and a dad and a grandfather while we all grieve with them the loss of a great Victorian.
0: In finance, one Australian dollar buying around 71 US cents.
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0: Australia's Adam Walton has scored the biggest men's upset of the French Open this year, beating Russia's Daniil Medvedev. On the eve of State of Origin 1, Blues coach Laurie Daly denies the loss of Mitch Moses is a setback for his team. The Blues 5'8 has been replaced by Ethan Strange after injuring a hamstring at training. Essendon Premiership player John Barnes is backing James Hurd to return after coach Brad Scott was sacked. Dean Solomon is interim coach and Dockers captain Alex Pearce has recovered from a knee injury and will play on Saturday against Brisbane. That's news and sport.
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5: Cloudy tonight, slight chance of showers and winds southeasterly, 20 to 25 k's. Tomorrow, partly cloudy, slight chance of showers later in the morning, winds southeasterly, 20 to 25 k's. Thursday, partly cloudy, slight chance of showers, top of 17. Friday, cloudy, medium chance of showers, top of 16. And Saturday, partly cloudy, very high chance of showers, top of 16. Heading for a top of 17 tomorrow for Wattle, Port Ferry, Mortlake and Terang.
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5: Right now, it's 15 degrees.
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7: Troy Zantuck, before we go any further, I want to know whether you're... Good evening. Troy.
8: Ah, Dennis Walter.
7: I need to ask you something, though, because I've had questions via email.
8: Questions via email.
7: Well, now, this is always a nervous sort of scenario
8: when I get questions by email.
7: This is Initial Reaction, which is two initials.
8: Yes.
7: The question I've had, is your name Troy's Antuck, T-A, yeah, or is it T-Z? I believe it's T-Z.
8: Yeah. You know the old expression, flogging a dead horse? You've asked me this three times, I reckon, in the last 6 or 7 weeks. So,
7: no, I have not asked you that in the last 6 or 7 weeks.
8: Yes, well...
7: I might have done it in the last 2 or 3 years.
8: Yeah, well...
7: And I'll probably do it again next week.
8: It's now, a rhetorical question. But anyway, a big hello to the Brainiacs. Enough of your nonsense, Dennis.
7: What initials do you bring to the tub?
8: Well, a very special set of initials for the Brainiacs. Now, this goes out to a lady that I've got a lot of respect for. She is a massive part of this radio station. She got her start with XY Zoo back in the 3XY days.
7: Oh, I think
8: Barry
7: know who you're...
8: Bissell at Fox FM. And, of course, 3AW royalty, the mellifluous dulcet tones of Jane Holmes. J-H.
7: J-H-H.
8: The initials, yes. A lady who has universal respect in the radio industry. Haven't met Jane, but love her work.
7: Well, she likes your work too.
8: Oh, let's that's
7: so now
8: nice
7: we've got
8: hear.
7: All that showbiz rubbish out of the way.
8: No, I thought it was a great build-up, but anyway,
7: it was a great build-up indeed.
8: And if Jane's listening, a big hello to Jane Holmes.
7: Well, she probably is listening and deserves your accolade. What are your... Do you have any cryptics?
8: I do, Dennis. And here they come.
7: J-H, J-H, everyone. Wonderful 3693.
8: Cryptic number one. Nothing else matters.
7: Nothing else matters. Nothing else matters, J-H. Cryptic number two.
8: Now, don't take this the wrong way, Dennis. But cryptic number two, the clue is babbling bird brain.
7: Babbling bird brain. Why would I take offence at that, Troy?
8: I don't know, Dennis. Cryptic number three.
7: I could sue for this. I'll get onto Isaac Appel.
8: You have been known to be litigious on occasion.
7: No, I've never been litigious in my life, but I may be after tonight. Number three, J-H.
8: Okay. First a flyer, then a hopper.
7: Oh, first a flyer, then...

0: Hopper. J.H. And I suppose deep in your work for tonight, there'll be some bonuses.
1: I'm just sort of
0: at
1: sensing.
0: Least one.
1: I'm sensing a scintilla of condescension in your voice for my
0: There's
1: bonus.
0: There's no condescension at all.
1: Okay.
0: Because last week you brought two, which I was really shocked at.
1: Mm.
0: But go on.
1: Okay, the bonus for tonight for the Brainiacs is the major issue is seven.
0: The major issue is seven. No others?
1: Not tonight, Dennis. No, just the one
0: That's
1: bonus.
0: Okay. That's okay. JH are the initials, ladies and gentlemen. People listening around Victoria, around Melbourne, around regional Victoria on Ace Radio, listening online somewhere in the world. Trish is on a cruise in Mauritius. How good would that be? Here are the initials, JH. Nothing else matters. JH, babbling bird brain. JH, first a flyer, then a hopper. And the bonus, the major issue is seven. Now, here's how it works. Troy gives two initials and the cryptics. Callers can ring in with two answers, JH, but they get a bonus answer, in other words, three, if they guess a cryptic.
1: Yeah.
0: So much going on here. So much anticipation.
1: Yeah.
0: I'm perspiring.
1: I know, Dennis. But and also congratulations, too, to two debutantes last week, Lindsay and Margaret, who were absolutely sensational, answering cryptic clues on Daboo.
0: Oh, they did very, very well. But the word is spreading, Troy. Hello, Cameron. What have you got for us? JH.
2: Hello, Dennis. Hello, Troy. First of all, I was away last week. Lawyers and I went away to country Victoria. We listened to 3AW on 2AY.
1: Oh, beautiful.
0: Yes. 2AY, 3CS, 3YB, Warrnambool, 3HA, Hamilton, 3WM, Horsham, 3SH, Swan Hill. And I know I've missed one and I cannot remember which one it is. But that doesn't matter. Ace Radio, thank you for your support.
2: Okay.
0: Cameron.
2: Jen, I've got two for you. I'm kind of scraping for JH tonight. I've got legendary American film director John Hughes, who did The Breakfast Club, Ferris Bueller's Day Off, Planet of Trains Automobiles, Uncle Buck, wrote Home Alone and many other movies.
1: That is a great nomination to kick off proceedings, Cameron. An absolute legend in
0: Might
1: the...
0: Might be another one in that area too,
1: yeah.
0: Troy.
2: I've got one more, gentlemen, but I... What was the first one you mentioned again? Well, can you repeat it for me, please, Troy?
1: Yes, certainly, Cameron. Nothing else matters.
2: James Hetfield.
1: Oh, Cameron.
0: Oh.
1: Cameron, well done.
0: Oh. Please explain.
1: Okay, Pauline. Lead singer of heavy metal band Metallica and Nothing Else Matters, one of their biggest all-time hits. What a great song it was. But I don't think it's on the 3AW playlist. It's a
0: Well, maybe it will be in a couple of minutes.
1: Simon Owens is giving me a look of, no, it won't be.
0: Cameron, Cameron, anything else you want to offer up? You're good.
2: What about Jerry Hall?
1: Jerry Hall, yes. The long-legged Texan model who was married to...
0: Michael Jagger.
1: Michael Jagger and Rupert Murdoch at one stage.
0: Oh, and Rupi.
1: I think she was swinging hands with Rupert.
0: Talking about contrast, you know, if you're going to go from one husband to another, go for a bit of contrast.
1: Well, they're the same age.
0: To Rupert Murdoch. Hang on.
1: Oh, Simon.
0: Cameron.
1: How good is Simon Owen?
0: Oh, he's pretty good. 7 out of 10.
1: 7 out of 10.
0: Here we go. Keep it cool, man.
3: Forever trust in who we are. And nothing else matters.
0: Troy.
1: Great song.
0: Not only a great song, first caller, one cryptic gone. How much do I love that?
1: I can hear the joyous voice of Dennis Walter.
0: No condescension or whatever you call it.
1: No. Absolute pure joy.
0: Speaking of pure joy, Tanya.
4: Good evening, Dennis and Troy. How are you both?
1: Good evening, Tanya.
4: Okay, my first guess would be Jimi Hendrix.
1: Oh, I was waiting for Jimmy, one of the greatest guitarists of all time. Dennis would have had Electric Ladyland in his album collection, no doubt about it.
0: I like a bit of Jimi Hendrix, no doubt about that.
1: 27, the 27 Club, the famous club.
0: Oh, gosh.
1: A lot of musicians have died at that age. He died in London, actually, Jimmy. Yeah.
0: Gosh. Yeah, Tanya, keep going.
4: My grandson was born this year in January, and his name is Hendrix.
1: Oh, what, same spelling?
4: Yes, same spelling.
1: Wow. That's fantastic.
0: But Tanya, you can still give us another one for J.H.
4: I will, Dennis. Now, this was a famous film star.
1: Okay.
4: His name was John Holmes.
1: Dennis.
0: He was pretty famous, Tanya.
4: I didn't see any of his films personally, but I got this under good.
1: I think you're drawing a long bow there, Dennis.
0: I think it was Johnny Holmes, wasn't it?
4: Me, John, J.H. Yeah.
0: Hey, you've done extreme. Yeah. That long bow, Troy.
1: Yeah, wowee. I don't think Robin Hood had a longer bow than Johnny. But anyway, thank
0: your
1: you very much
0: John.
1: For your... contribution, Tanya. Oh, Dennis.
0: Tanya, thank you for leading me into that. If you hadn't mentioned Robin Hood, I wouldn't have mentioned Little John. Anyway, Babbling Bird Brain, JH.
1: Yep.
0: First a flyer, then a hopper, JH. And the bonus.
1: Yeah.
0: The major issue is 7, JH. There's one that comes to mind for me, Troy, but there's another letter in the middle of it and very much to do with this very radio station.
1: I think I know who you're talking about.
0: Andrew, good evening. Please bring some sensibility back to this segment that it's deteriorating.
5: Yeah, certainly. I had James Heckled anyway. I'll go with one. You've edited them up. It's Kim Henson.
1: Great nomination. I love it. Created the Muppets. Also, Fraggle Rock he created, which was a huge cartoon back in the day. He died tragically from toxic shock syndrome at the age of 53, Jim Henson.
0: What causes toxic shock?
1: Well...
0: it's probably not a good thing to have with the Muppets theme underneath it.
1: I wouldn't imagine so. No, it's Simon's enjoying the Muppet theme.
0: Turn it up.

0: You're a big... you're an aficionado of hand puppets, Dennis?
1: Well, not hand puppets, but I did love Waldorf and Statler up there in the box. Wonderful 3693. Toxic shocks to do with, like, bacterial infections.
0: Yes.
1: Wow.
0: Yeah.
1: That's like sepsis?
0: Yeah. Septicemia?
1: Yes. Yeah. And that was Andrew?
0: It was Andrew.
1: That was Andrew. Jim, good evening.
2: G'day, boys.
0: Hey, Jim. How you going, mate?
2: Yeah, yeah.
1: JH.
2: Yeah, not bad. There's two John Howards, Troy.
0: Yes,
1: obviously,
0: Johnny from the Liberal Party and
1: Johnny from, what
2: the
1: show was
2: it? Thing, wasn't it?
0: He was.
1: Yeah, and another telly show.
0: He was also in, I reckon he was in Pact of the Rafters.
1: That's it.
0: And he was also in one of the great movies, The Club. He played.
1: I didn't know that.
2: He was too, yeah.
0: Yeah.
1: That must have been early days for him.
0: It was one of his first movies, 1980.
2: And there's a couple of James Hardys too, I reckon, Troy. There's a building supply company.
1: Yes.
2: The winemaker.
0: And the, the yachtsman. Yeah.
2: And a bonus for you, Dennis. John Harnes, I think he was in a film called Long Dong Silver. Comes to mind.
1: Oh, hang on. I'm told from someone in the booth that he wasn't in that. It was someone else. Troy has gone extremely quiet.
0: I'll just let you I'll let you carry the can here, Dennis.
1: I think it might have been Simon Owens. Anyway, we'll take a break and we'll be back with more of this mayhem after this. I love it.
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8: Troy Zantuck is with me at 23 past 11. The initials tonight in initial reaction, JH. We have two cryptics and the bonus still going. Babbling Bird Brain, JH. First a flyer, then a hopper, JH. And the major issue is 7, JH. What about from Samantha, Jackhammer?
9: I like it, Jackhammer. Boy, oh boy, does that give you a headache.
8: It does indeed. Arthur, hello.
10: Good evening, Dennis, Troy, Taylor and Simon. So from Channel 9 News, Joe Hall. Jailhouse Rock from Elvis.
9: Jailhouse Rock's a ripper. I love it. 1957, one of his big hits. Put him on the map, I reckon, Jailhouse
8: yes.
9: Rock.
8: Gosh, and he could do it. He could do it all. He had the movie star looks, he had the voice, and he had the moves.
9: And he could
8: like
9: move.
8: You, Troy.
9: Well, pretty much. But here I am. Joe Hall, what a nomination.
8: A lovely, lovely, lovely human
9: Another
8: being.
9: Another lady. I've loved her work over the journey with Channel 9, and she's doing some great guest spots at the moment. So
8: yes, yes, indeed. And still involved in Nine News. Shane, good evening.
11: Yeah, g'day, fellas.
9: Hey, Shane.
11: Yeah, all my picks are gone, especially the porno picks.
8: Yes,
11: but,
8: thank you.
11: All I've got left is James Hurd.
9: James Hurd's a beauty.
8: Hey,
9: Shane,
8: in the news,
9: a ripper.
8: Has said tonight he wants to, he would be happy to go back and coach
9: yes.
8: Essendon. And I reckon that'd be a very good thing.
9: A second bite of the cherry for James.
11: There
8: yes.
11: You go.
8: Yep.
9: 79.
11: Right, well, the second bite, that's a mark.
9: Thank you very much, Shane. Working beautifully.
8: Everyone's working beautifully.
9: Oh, what a show. Just a few stats on James Hurd, Dennis. Can you believe this?
8: Can we just go with good average player? Mm. I think he's there are two players who stand out, or three, who stand out to me from across all my years of loving footy.
9: Yeah, and James Hurd's one of them.
8: James Hurd is one. The Duck is another.
9: Wayne Carey
8: and Gary Ablett Jr.
9: As
8: much as I love Gary Ablett Sr., but Gary Ablett Jr., I just thought week in, week out, brilliant.
9: I reckon I could fit those three into my team. But
8: yeah, you could.
9: James Hurd, can you believe this? He was taken number 79 in the draft.
8: Oh, well, that was
9: 79.
8: A good year. Good judgment by everyone.
9: 253 games, 343 goals, the 96 Brownlow, 5 BNFs, 5 All-Australians. What a player.
8: On good authority from someone in the car world named Andrew from Lexus and Blackburn.
9: Oh, yes, Andrew Moore.
8: Andrew Moore. Next coach of Essendon will be James Hurd.
9: A big hello to Andrew, Lexus of Blackburn.
8: Good man.
9: If you need a Lexus, it's the place to go. And a great now, man too.
8: Troy.
9: Yes, Dennis.
8: Babbling bird brain, JH. First a flyer, then a hopper, JH. And the major issue is seven, JH. Shane, hello.
9: We've spoken to Shane.
8: Oh, Shane, we have spoken to Shane. Zver, hello.
1: Good evening, Dennis and Troy.
9: Hey, Zver.
1: I'm just wondering if you've been thinking about anyone from South Melbourne back in the 60s.
9: I know who you're talking about.
8: Yes.
9: Can you give us a bit of background on him, Zver?
1: Well, I think he came second in the Brownlow, which is pretty good for a full-back.
9: Yes. Wouldn't be a bloke by the name of John Herriot, would it?
1: John Herriot. Yes, that's correct.
9: Are you a South Melbourne man?
1: No.
9: Well, that's a great get if you don't follow South Melbourne.
8: I have a friend named Ted Herriot. That's an unusual surname.
9: It is.
8: And Ted's a part of the MG Car Club in Geelong.
9: Okay.
8: Herriot's an unusual name.
9: And another nomination, sir?
1: That's okay. That's all I had.
9: That is fantastic.
8: It's not all you had. You had something very, very important.
9: That to me, I love those old school football nominations, mate. And, you know, it brings those guys that sometimes they haven't been heard of for a long time, and it sort of puts them back in sort of the public's eye. So I love those nominations. Yeah. So great work, sir.
8: Zver, thank you very much for your call. Hello, Len.
12: Good evening, guys.
9: Hey, Len.
12: Your first call stole my first one. I don't know what got me down that track, but anyway.
9: Dennis was down there too.
12: Troy, was there an actor in the US by the name of John Huston or someone in Hollywood there?
9: Yeah.
8: He was a director, John. John yeah. Huston and was a director.
9: Angelica Houston's father.
8: Yes. Yeah,
12: and I also have another one. A bloke by the name of JJ Henry, professional golfer in the US. He represented America in something, I can't remember, but I remember he ran about 2006.
9: Great work. You know your golfers, Len, that's for sure. I think you've nominated maybe three or four over the journey with initial reaction, so well done, mate. The world of golf.
12: Yeah.
8: Thank you, Len. Hey, what about Jack Henry playing for Geelong, Troy?
9: Goes all right, Jack Henry.
8: Backman turned forward line,
9: yeah,
8: going extremely well.
9: He's a switch hitter, I would call him.
8: And he's much taller than people know he's tall, but when you actually stand near him in your local bottle shop, he is.
9: Well, I think that's tall. Where most people measure themselves in their local bottle shops. It's a great place to measure yourself.
8: Well, this is where I happen to have seen him a couple of times. Anyway, that's neither here nor there.
9: Surprise.
8: Hello, Bert.
13: Yeah, good evening, Dennis and team. I turned off the audio so I won't get any interference from the call in it because I'm on the mobile phone. You're a couple of seconds behind. If you're on the normal phone. Did anyone mention Jeff Harvey?
8: But Jeff was with a G, with a J.
13: Although my name, everyone calls me Bert, I was in the Navy for 28 years, and if I was still in the Navy, I would have done 48 years, because I'm 65 in July. But my real name is John Harrison.
9: Oh, wow. There you go. Bert's a JH.
8: Yes. Good on you, John Harrison.
9: Good on you, Johnny.
8: Also known as Bert. Thank you very much for calling in. Babbling bird brain, cryptic number one. First a flyer, then a hopper, JH. And the major issue is 7133693JH. Maggie.
14: Hello, fellas. Is it John Hunter Hospital?
9: John Hunter Hospital. That's a great nomination, Maggie, but it's not one of the cryptics.
14: And what about James Herriot, the vet?
9: James Herriot, the vet. Well,
8: that's
9: done.
8: Right.
9: That's a ripper. He's sort of up there with Harry. Harry's practice. Dr. Harry Cooper.
8: Maggie, all creatures great and small, Yes.
9: Yes.
8: Yep. I think.
9: Well done, Maggie.
8: Maggie's line's dropping in and out. Helen, good evening.
15: Hello, guys. Well, I've just elaborately crossed out both John Harriet, Harriet, and James Harriet.
8: Oh, so now you're just hearing the radio program.
15: Well, no, I've got a few others.
8: Oh, go for it.
15: John Harriet's mine.
16: Oh, Helen.
8: Helen, don't be so possessive.
15: Well, he's a swan. Anyway, what about Joseph Heller, who wrote Catch 22?
9: Catch 22, yes. Excellent. Literary, Dennis. Well done.
15: And Jack Hamilton, who used to work for the AFL.
9: Of course.
15: And was always seen lurking sulkily on nights when they were rubbing somebody out.
9: Yes, Jack was a terrific player for Collingwood.
8: And then, a very nice bloke. And his daughter Fiona was a photographer and still is, I think.
9: And also he would read the Brownlow votes.
8: Very slowly.
9: Yeah. Very slowly, yes. Great work, Alan. And great that you called in on Thursday night, Sue. You really added to the show, so thank you.
15: Thank you.
8: But nice that you've called in on Tuesday night, Helen.
9: Well, I'm just doing a bit of cross-pollination there, Dennis.
8: I know what you're doing. Helen, thank you very much for your call. Hey, we will take a breaky-wakey and then we'll be back with more calls. The initials are JH, Babbling Bird Brain, JH, First a Flyer, Then a Hopper, JH, and the major issue is 7. But there are lots of other JHs around.
9: Oh, yeah, there could be a prominent politician, Victoria.
8: Oh, of course there could, who didn't know what the GST was doing.
9: The one I was thinking of, but that's a ripper. I love that, Dennis.
8: Thanks, Troy. I knew I'd get a compliment out of you after about 4 years. Back shortly.
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8: Troy Zantuck is with me. The initials tonight are JH. Babbling Bird Brain is cryptic number one. First a flyer, then a hopper is cryptic number two. And the major issue is seven. Troy, I've got an email from a very famous name.
9: Oh, okay, Dennis, do tell.
8: Tony Curtis. Tony Curtis of Warrnambool.
9: Well, he's famous, Tony Curtis in Warrnambool. Everybody on this show has a level of fame, I like to think.
8: At St. Peter and Paul's Roman Catholic Church in Montague Street, South Melbourne.
9: Yes.
8: When Tony Curtis was a boy in the 70s, one of the parish priests was Father John Herriot.
9: Is that right?
8: Isn't that interesting?
9: That is...
8: John Herriot's name has come up more than anyone else's.
9: It has. It's sort of on rinse and repeat.
8: It is on rinse and repeat.
9: I nearly didn't get that out, but anyway.
8: No, I know. Kaya, good evening. Kaya? Kaya, are you there? Jill, are you there?
0: Hello?
9: Hey, Jill.
8: Hi, Jill.
0: Hi, guys. How's it going?
9: Oh, good, thanks. Jill, what have you got for us tonight?
0: I've got two for you. Firstly, several days ago, a Jewish holiday finished.
9: Yes.
8: Yes. Good work.
0: Victoria is currently plagued by junior hellions.
8: It certainly is.
9: It is always comic relief with Jill.
8: Yes. Thank you, Jill.
9: Thanks, Jill.
8: Very, very good work. John.
2: Good evening, Troy and Dennis.
9: John, it's not the Wizard of Wattle Glen, is it?
2: it might just be.
8: Well, we'll see. Babbling Bird Brain, first a flyer, then a hopper, or the major issue is seven. Which one do you want to have a crack at?
9: He's got his word wand out, Dennis.
2: I don't think I've got either of them, guys, but how about Johnny Henderson for Collingwood?
9: Yeah, a terrific nomination, Johnny Henderson. He was captain at one stage, wasn't he?
2: I think so, back in the 60s or something.
9: Before Tuddy and Tony and Terry Waters, yep.
2: Yeah, Terry Waters. And how about Jim Higgs?
9: Jim Higgs, wow-wee. He was a terrific spin bowler for Victoria and played Test cricket for Australia, Jim Higgs.
2: He certainly did.
8: Good on you, John.
9: Good
8: thank
9: on you, John.
8: You. I think your, you know, two remaining cryptics and the bonus, I think you may have people absolutely stuffed.
9: I cannot believe Babbling Bird Brain hasn't gone off.
8: Well, let's see how we go. Hello, Louis.
16: Good evening, Troy and Dennis. I hope you're both well.
9: Yeah. Always well when we hear your dulcet tones.
8: Oh, well, Eddie, as can be expected.
16: Oh, thank you. Look, I've got two for you. My first one is the famous composer of the Baroque era,
9: yes,
16: Joseph Haydn.
9: Well done.
8: A bit of classical influence there, a bit of ABC FM just coming in on the program,
9: there
8: Troy.
9: There was, Dennis, and do we have to speak like we're on ABC?
8: Yeah, we just do a little...
16: You heard of Joseph Haydn?
8: Louis.
16: My second one is a French singer of the same era as Charles Aznavour. His name is Johnny Halliday.
9: Johnny Halliday, Dennis.
8: Oh, I don't know about him.
16: He had an English name, but he was a French singer. Johnny Halliday, Halliday.
8: Hey, thank you, Louis.
9: Great work, Louis.
8: Louis always adds something special
9: always.
8: To the program. Hey, my Frank, hello.
22: Dennis.
8: Troy.
22: How are you going? Troy.
8: Frank.
22: How are you?
9: Frankie.
8: Troy.
9: Go ahead.
8: Dennis.
22: Dennis and Troy.
8: Yes.
22: I have our financial advisor on every Tuesday night, Joel Hardy.
9: Joel Hardy, Dennis.
8: Hey, from Jacaranda Financial Planning.
9: He'll be wrapped
8: Joel.
9: To hear his name on Initial Reaction.
8: Yes, he would be wrapped indeed.
22: I've got another one, Dennis. Have you guys heard of John Hopkins?
8: Yes. Why does that ring such a loud bell with me, but I can't remember who John Hopkins is?
22: But Dennis, he's not related to Anthony Hopkins by any chance. But he is an actor, and he does Midsummer Murders. And do you remember that show Poldark?
14: Poldark?
8: Yes.
22: He was in that.
14: There you go. Great work from you again, Frank.
8: Troy, something, thank you very much, Frank. Something has just come to mind.
14: I tell you what, you're getting a lot of things
8: coming to mind.
14: Coming to mind, yeah.
8: Am I walking over one of your cryptics if I say James Halliday, the wine expert?
14: No.
8: There's one.
14: You're not. No, that's a very good nomination. I like that. A bit, you plonked that in, didn't you?
8: I did plonk it in, and I'm sorry to... No, I'm not going to go on with puns. Here we go. We'll take a break.
14: Already?
8: It's okay. It's 18 to midnight. JH, they're the initials, and these cryptics seem to have people absolutely stumped. Babbling bird brain. First a flyer, then a hopper, and the bonus one is the major issue is 7. JH. Keep the calls coming on 133693.
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8: We're running out of time. Troy Zantuck, JH tonight. Brad from Aspendale Gardens has suggested Jennifer Hanson. True.
14: Oh, one of the great news readers, Jennifer. And
8: yes.
14: She had a long stint on Channel 10. And she's married to Alan Fletcher from
8: Alan
14: Neighbours.
8: Alan Fletcher, yeah. Yes, indeed.
14: Yeah.
8: Jennifer Hudson's been mentioned as well.
14: Yes, I reckon Taylor Capanolo come up with Jennifer Hudson, the actress.
8: Yes, and a couple of emails as well. Look, let's see if we can get rid of these cryptics.
9: I don't think so.
8: Because
9: it's
8: when,
9: not happening.
8: When they go, it brings me joy beyond joy. Karen, good evening.
1: Hi, Dennis and Troy. I've got quite a few here, but I'm not sure if they've been said yet.
8: You've got two. Karen, go for it.
1: Jim Henson.
8: You're a co-nominator. Go ahead.
1: Okay. A Joss House, a Chinese temple.
9: Joss House is a terrific nomination. There's one in South Melbourne, right next door to the Emerald Hotel.
1: Okay. A jet hangar.
8: No, you're not supposed to have three, Karen, but you've just got the third one in.
9: Jim Henson was taken.
8: Yeah, so okay.
9: The third one is okay for...
8: No need to read me the rule book. Kurt,
9: dear, but I just thought, you know, I am the arbiter, Dennis. So.
8: What's the arbiter? It's my bloody show.
9: Oh, I know it is.
8: Now, listen
9: to
8: me. We've also had a nomination from... Oh, I've just lost the email. It's from Faye of Warren Ponds down Geelong Way.
9: Yes.
8: Jekyll and Hyde.
9: Oh, Faye. I love that. Hey, hey, hey. What about Faye? Jekyll and Hyde, your beauty.
8: Hey, Terry, what about you?
6: G'day, BWTZ. How are you?
9: Tesla.
8: Yeah. We are VG.
9: Very good.
8: Very good. Yes.
6: Justine Henan.
9: Oh, wow, wow, wow, wow.
8: Hey.
9: The bonus has been solved, Dennis.
8: So what? Hang on. What's the... The bonus is seven.
9: The major issue is seven. Justine Henin-Hardin. So the Belgian tennis superstar won four French, two US and one Oz, equaling seven majors.
8: Good work, Terry. Okay, give us a couple more.
6: So now for the South, Jimmy Hart.
9: Yes, one of the great wrestling managers.
8: And do you have another one up your sleeve, up your schlafen, Terry?
6: We'll go Josh Hazlewood.
9: Josh Hazlewood, one of the pace battery of the Australian cricket team. Oh, Tesla, you're a star.
8: Terry, very, very well done. Congratulations and warmest thank yous. Wonderful. Am I going too far there, Troy?
9: In regards to what, Dennis?
8: Well, warmest thank yous.
9: No,
8: this
9: is what the show's all about. The listeners are the stars, and there's a lot of warmth.
8: Who's the babbling bird brain and first a flyer, then a hopper, JH? Hey, Terry, thank you for your call, Michael.
11: Good evening, Dennis and Troy.
9: Hey, Michael.
11: I've got John Howard.
9: Yeah, good one, mate.
8: Co-nominator.
9: The former Prime Minister.
8: Yep. And the actor. Yeah.
9: The 25th Prime Minister of Australia. He was member for Bennelong.
8: With very big eyebrows.
9: Yeah, yep. Bushy eyebrows. Good on you, Michael.
8: Anything else, Michael?
11: No, that's all.
8: Thank you very much. Joe, good evening.
12: Oh, good day, fellas. The very first signatory on the US Declaration of Independence had a very prominent signature. His name was John Hancock, and John Hancock is a colloquialism in the US for a signature, so give us your John Hancock when you sign the paper.
9: Brilliant, Joe.
8: Hey, that's good.
9: Yep, great work.
8: Thank you,
12: and,
8: Joe.
12: And the very blonde lead singer of the Moody Blues was Justin Haywood.
8: Hey, we're going well here.
9: Oh, I'll see if we can get any Moody Blues up there, Simon. That'd be great.
8: Joe, thank you. Daryl, good evening to you.
13: I've got Jerry Harrison.
8: Jerry Harrison. Troy.
13: And Jules Holland.
9: Jules Holland's a ripper.
8: That's a good one.
9: Yeah, the radio host.
13: Thanks, guys. Have a good night.
9: Good on you, mate.
8: Thank you, Daryl. Wonderful 3693. Andrew, you may have the final word, or maybe not, but I think you might have. Anyway, let's see how we go. Go ahead.
15: Yep. What about Jerome Howard, Curly from the Three Stooges?
9: Yes.
8: Is that the babbling bird brain? No.
9: No.
8: First a flyer, then a hopper? No.
9: But a great nomination nonetheless.
8: Hey, Sam, good evening.
17: Hey, good evening, Dennis and Zanners.
9: Sammy.
17: I've got the Jackie Howe was the blue T-shirt worn by the wool shearers.
9: Oh, that's a rip-roaring nomination.
8: That's good.
9: Yes.
8: Anything else?
17: I've got Jim Hutton. He was a US actor.
8: Yes, so he was from Thurston Howell III in the Gilligan's Island.
9: That was Jim Backus.
8: Oh, sorry.
9: Oh, my God, we have done it again.
8: He played Thurston Howell III. Yes, yeah. Thank you. I sit corrected.
17: And Jimmy Higgs, the cricketer, Australian cricketer.
9: Yeah.
8: Co-nominator. That's very good. Thank you, Sam.
9: Thanks, Sam.
8: Hey, Debbie, you're next.
0: Okay, we're very excited. We think we have one of the cryptics.
9: Oh,
8: please
9: Debbie.
8: Do.
0: John Hopewate.
9: Oh, no!
8: what a good suggestion that
9: yeah,
8: is.
9: Yeah, that's a great nomination. Former rugby league
8: player.
9: You
8: nearly
9: got
8: it on the spot there.
9: Yeah. It's
8: so to speak.
9: I could say it was a real bummer.
8: Disappointing. Thank you, Debbie.
9: Thanks, Debbie.
8: Anything else, Debbie?
0: Oh, Jane Hume. Why not?
9: Yeah, Jane.
8: Oh, Jane Hume.
9: That's
8: yes.
9: who I was thinking about before, prominent politician.
8: Opposition spokesman on, I think, finance?
9: Yes,
8: I'm not sure.
9: And I know the one you were thinking of, and it was a brilliant nomination.
8: Hey,
9: he had trouble with a birthday cake, didn't he?
8: Something like that. Mm. Debbie, thank you very much for your call. We will take a break and be back to solve Troy's remaining two cryptics. What are
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8: Troy Zantuck, Angela has sent an email and suggested JH, Jeff Hook.
9: Jeff
8: fabulous
9: Hook.
8: Cartoonist.
9: Oh, wow. One of the best.
8: That's a classic. Hey, what about Babbling Bird Brain?
9: Mm-hmm.
8: Not you, Troy, but yeah. What your thing?
9: No, I can't believe it didn't go off. We've been inundated, apparently. Simon Owens alerted me through text. The answer has been played by Dr. Zachary Smith on Lost in Space, Jonathan Harris.
8: Oh, yes.
9: And
8: first a flyer, then a hopper. Who's,
9: yeah.
8: What's that?
9: So, former defender for the Hawks, and he also played for the Ruse, Jonathan Hay.
8: Of course. Troy.
9: Dennis.
8: It pains me to give you big compliments, but well done.
9: Thank you, Dennis. Right back at you. And thank you so much to Simon Owens. It pains me more, let me tell you. And now, Taylor Caponolo, who's Taylor Booth now? No,
8: Booth,
9: I've
8: yes.
9: got to get it right. And a big thank you.
8: She's Boothanolo now.
9: To Dr. Hook. And look, his work's been
8: Jeff
9: a bit,
8: Hooks.
9: It's been a bit patchy, but a big thank you to the Brainiacs. They are the absolute superstars of the show.
8: And apologies to all the people who couldn't get through.
9: Yes, massive apologies.
8: Phil O'Neill to take you through the night. Tony McManus is unwell. Plenty on the program tomorrow night, including the Wednesday nightcap. Peter Hitchener. Dr. Innes will be along. We'll talk motor cars. We'll talk everything. We'll talk rubbish. We'll talk sensible things. And I hope you can join me tomorrow night from 8. Thank you, Troy Zantac.
9: Thank you,
8: back,
9: Dennis.
8: Back tomorrow night from 8. Would you mind?

0: 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The largest range of TVs on display at Harvey Norman Electrical, Warrnambool.
1: Gabriel Hodson. Two groups of women, so-called ISIS brides, and their children have flown into Australia. As Madison Scott reports, they've been searched at Sydney and Melbourne airports with no arrests.
2: Six women and their 13 children have touched down after spending the past 7 years in a Syrian refugee camp after their ISIS husband fighters were either killed or captured. Here at Sydney Airport, police officers formed a barricade as a group believed to be the so-called ISIS brides were walked out of a loading dock into waiting vehicles just before 8 this evening. After spending 2 hours with Border Force and the Department of Communities and Justice, the four women and their children were driven away by authorities.
1: In Melbourne, scuffles have broken out between men collecting the women and children and photographers after the group was ushered through a side entrance. America has launched new strikes on southern Iran, targeting Iranian missile sites and boats attempting to place mines. US Central Command says the strikes have been in self-defense and designed to protect US troops from threats. The Islamic Revolutionary Guard Corps says it's downed a US drone and fired at a fighter jet without specifying when. It's unclear what impact the latest US strikes will have on any potential peace agreement. Secretary of State Marco Rubio says a deal still possible in the next few days. Back to Ipswich Court next week for a woman accused of the murder of a four-year-old. Detective Inspector Michael Monago says two other children at the property at Lowood, west of Brisbane, were unhurt.
3: It was a terribly confronting scene. Police immediately commenced investigations into what had transpired, including speaking with a 31-year-old woman who was present at the scene.
4: She's assisted police with their inquiries.
1: The domestic violence help number is 1-800-RESPECT. A Perth man has pleaded guilty to racism and weapons charges after posting support for the Bondi terror attack on social media. The 39-year-old will stay behind bars until sentencing next month. WA police seized diaries from his home, including extremist anti-Semitic ideology, terrorist organisation flags and guns. And meat prices could soon surge. Cattle farmers, especially in southern Australia, have seen a 100 cents per kilo jump in sales, the biggest weekly jump in years, caused by welcome rain. Finance and the Aussie dollar is buying 71.6 US cents.
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1: Day three at the French Tennis Open, and an Aussie is celebrating a giant killing win. Craig Gabriel's in Paris.
5: Adam Alton has shown that his win over Daniil Medvedev last August was not a one-off. He's backed it up with a five-set win to reach the second round. This time, the win was Walton's first over a top 10 player. Walton rallied from a breakdown in the fifth to win 6-2, 1-6, 6-1, 1-6, 6-4. This was Medvedev's 10th appearance at the French Open and his 7th first-round loss. Alexei Poprin should have gone 5 sets. He served for the 4th, but he lost to Zachary Zvider 3-6, 6-3, 7-6, 7-5. Craig Gabriel, Paris.
1: The Queensland Maroons have a few injury dramas ahead of Wednesday night's first State of Origin. Skipper Cameron Munster was in doubt earlier this week after failing to train, but coach Billy Slater says he'll hit the field in Sydney.
6: He had a bit of tightness. Unfortunately, it wasn't in the throat in his voice box. That's still pretty loose. But, he's good. He's good.
1: James Hird has reportedly indicated he wants to be considered for the job of Essendon AFL coach after the dramatic departure of Brad Scott. Hird last coached the Bombers back in 2015 and was at the helm during the supplement saga. That's the latest news in sport.
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1: Partly cloudy today. Slight chance of showers later this morning. Winds southeasterly, 20 to 25 k's. Thursday, partly cloudy. Slight chance of showers, top of 17. Friday, cloudy. Medium chance of showers, top of 16. And Saturday, partly cloudy. Very high chance of showers, top of 16. Heading for a top of 17 today for Warrnambool, Port Ferry, Mortlake and Terang.
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1: Right now, it's 15 degrees.
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1: Yeah, it's me again. So Tony McManus is still not well. I don't know what's up with him. He may have the cold and flu that's going around. So we're again this morning on 3AW in Melbourne and also 5AA in Adelaide and 6PR in Perth. Good morning or good evening if you're in Perth. And in case I don't see you, good night. And also, of course, through 2GB in Sydney, 4BC Brisbane, 2CC Canberra and across our regional radio stations. So essentially, if you ring me up with whatever you'd like to talk about, your voice will be heard by all of Australia. So if you've got something to get off your chest, if you've got any spleen to vent, now's the time to do it. 131-873 is our phone number, and from wherever you are, you'll get through on that. Otherwise, if you want to text me, you can do that too. 0460-873-873. And the emails are overnights@2gb.com. Hope you had a good day. Here we are, pretty much in the middle of the week, State of Origin Day for New South Wales and Queensland as well, and also anybody else that happens to be in the land of the Biff. We'll talk about that a little bit later on this morning. Pretty much a bit of rain everywhere too, I noticed that. It's raining all over the country, and it will continue to rain for a few days. What does this mean? I sent a text to my wife, Sam, yesterday, and she sent me an answer back going, "What's with all the encrypted stuff?" And I'm sorry, I don't know what you're talking about. She said, "Why does it say that your texts are coming across as encrypted?" And I said, "Well, they're not doing that on my phone." So she sent me a photo of what it's saying. And for some reason, my texts are coming across as encrypted, which I think could mean one of two things. One is the most obvious one, because I talk about aliens a lot on the show. Obviously, CIA are watching me. Or maybe there's just something, you know, a more normal answer to that. And on the subject of which, I was talking to somebody about this today. Do you remember the good old days when you'd have a phone answering machine at home and everybody would leave a message, you know, "Hi, you've called the Jones. This is Tom. This is Mary." And then even Spot the dog got a mention as well in the background, but never barked on cue. And the excitement of realizing that you could record your own, you know, new message. Sometimes you would just be in a hurry to get home just to re-record your message, just to let anybody know, in case you were out and perhaps you were going out later, how you had a fantastic day. Or I don't think anybody ever actually left a negative message. It was always an uplifting message on your home answering machine message. And you'd go home, and if you were really advanced, you had a little counter on there too. You'd go home and you'd see three messages. You'd go, "Yes, who's the daddy now?" And then, of course, for those of us that were more adventurous, you'd pretend that you were the answering machine message. Do you remember that? Oh, the fun we had with that. "Hello? It's Phil here. I'm not home right now, but if you leave the message after the tone, I'll get back to you." And then, of course, people would. And then you'd go, "Beep." And then people would go, "Oh, is that your proper beep? Oh, it didn't sound like your beep." "No, it's not. Hello? Who's there?" Oh, just the good old days. Whatever happened to them? Today is 89, day 89 of the Iran conflict. What's going on? Same as the last 88, not really anything. Although I have a feeling, now there's two schools of thought here. One is it's about to escalate, or two, it's about to go the other way and we could have some kind of agreement. I don't know where we are at the moment. We're sitting

0: on a precipice, on a knife edge of both of those, it seems, because tensions have risen as Iran has threatened to retaliate against US strikes. This threat came hours after the American military forces renewed attacks on southern Iran, even as the fragile democracy efforts to end the war continued. So the tensions remain high between Iran and the United States, threatening to upend the fragile diplomacy efforts. See, the problem is, I think the Americans are having trouble getting hold of the Iran Supreme Leader, Mollah Khamenei, because he's now hidden in caves somewhere. And the only way, as we mentioned last night, to get hold of him is through couriers using a labyrinth of hidden tunnels, because obviously he doesn't want to get knocked off. So it's taking a while to actually get to him and get the messages. That's the inference that I get, because you've got a lot of people working on this, including, of course, Pakistan. But in the meantime, the American military bases in the Middle East, according to the Iran Supreme Leader, are no longer safe. While the Islamic Revolutionary Guard Corps said they would respond forcibly to the US strikes. Now, the US strikes they're talking about, the US bombed Iranian targets yesterday, including missile launch sites and boats trying to lay mines, according to the US Central Command. They claimed the boats were laying mines in the Strait of Hormuz, which Iran closed shortly after the US and Israel started bombing the country. And the latest strikes came hours after the negotiators from Iran arrived in Qatar, according to the New York Times. I mean, it doesn't bode very well, does it, if you're trying to have peace talks while you're bombing somebody too. But I also think the other issue that they've got is that part of the agreement is that Israel doesn't continue to bomb Lebanon. And that was part of the Iranian agreement. And that continued yesterday as well. So it's one of two things. We're either, you know, going to have some resolution or we're not. So day 89, a bit like day 88 and all the ones before that. Do you know, I saw this. Vladimir Putin, I don't know how well known this news is or widespread. Vladimir Putin has closed Moscow airspace to all private planes and helicopters because he's worried about an assassination attempt. So he's closed the airspace of an altitude of 6,700 feet, roughly four times the size of the United Kingdom. That's the area that they're doing. It's a swathe of central Russia from the border with Belarus in the west, north to St. Petersburg flight zone, then east towards the Urals, and joined up into the already restricted area in the south, where the war zone has meant that flights have been banned for 4 years. So they're worried about increasing fears of the ability of long-range Ukrainian unmanned planes striking Moscow. So in this particular case, anything under 16,700 feet there is absolutely going nowhere. The update on the Ebola, there's two suspected Ebola cases detected in northern Italy in the past 24 hours, triggering a health alert. And you wonder whether or not this is hyperbole, whether or not, you know, this is just newspapers and perhaps some overnight radio presenters getting hold of a little bit of information and basically thinking it might be more than it actually appears to be. I don't know. But the latest is that we're going to northern Italy as well. There's a man and a woman who developed high fever, nausea, vomiting and intestinal problems, which are symptoms of the deadly virus. They returned from Uganda. The head of the, well, I think it was the former head of the CDC, the Center for Disease Control in America, said that there's a possibility that this could turn into something more. But it's not as if we haven't got everything else to worry about. I mean, only last week we were worried about the hantavirus, which had come off the rat ship. You know, I think we should go back to doing that thing that we used to do. Things that will kill you today. So at least you can, you know, put it down in your spreadsheet of things to watch out for. Closer to home, the police have reiterated that the investigations into a group of returned ISIS-linked Australians from Syria are ongoing after they turned touchdown at airports and avoided waiting media packs at the gates. Last media pack I saw when they came through was just a bunch of people pushing and shoving, and it didn't look good at all. Anyway, the New South Wales Police said members of the Victorian and New South Wales joint counter-terrorism teams were deployed to Melbourne and Sydney airports respectively for the arrival. Yesterday, Dr. Jamal Rifi, who helped repatriate the ISIS brides and their children, appeared on the Today Show and said that Australia will be safer once the ISIS brides come back to Australia.
1: I believe Australian will be safer when everyone of this cohort is here. This is not the second one, it's the last one. Because this is the last remaining women and children in the camp. Once they are here, Australia will be safer.
0: Right, more about that throughout the morning. Joe Hockey has backed negative gearing changes. He predicts that death taxes are coming.
2: In my valedictory speech, I said you can remove negative gearing on existing property. You know, there's a few things. I've got a lot to say on this, but obviously I'm not going to do it now because it's the last question. But I think we are sleepwalking into the future, not just Australia, but a number of countries. We are sleepwalking into the future and you know, we're focused on, I think the CGT initiative is a mistake.
0: There you go. We'll talk more about that throughout the morning as well. Today is Moon Day, Lunar Day, May. What is it actually? May 27th today. Lunar Day, where it's the 11th day of the waxing moon, the awakening of primal energy known as Kundalini. Wasn't he the bloke that lost his hand and wanted it back? According to the guy in Mad Max. Who was the guy in Mad Max who said that? Because he lived up on the Central Coast. You know the guy I'm talking about in Mad Max. By the way, Kundalini would like his hand back. What a fantastic film. Who's the guy I'm talking about? If you look up at the moon, sometimes you might see the stars. Anyway, today's a good day for your backbone and also for your liver, but make sure you keep it clean with vegetable oils. And, and also, I like this, in the words of either, one of the great philosophers of our time, or Bruce Lee, you have to lend your ear to your heart today. Keep your bladder and your kidneys warm as well. All right, 131873. I see some people on the phone. I see some texts. As you know, you can ring up this show and talk about anything you want. And as long as you're not overtly racist or something that causes me and Francis to be in a meeting tomorrow with a whole bunch of people in suits and a tape recorder in the middle of the room and a few lawyers sitting around, trust me, it's happened. Not this time around, but in the past. We don't ever want to go back to that scenario. So we do everything we can to avoid that. Having said that, Graham is here. He's got his finger on the dump button. As you know, Graham is Scottish, so that should be enough of a warning to you. But other than that, you can come on and you can talk about anything you want, and I'm more than happy to accommodate you too. So let's get to the phone. And Beverly is on the line in Perth. I won't say good morning. I'll say good evening, Beverly. How are you?
3: Oh, good. I was going to tell you what's happening in Iran.
0: Please.
3: 300 children died in fear and agony. Many thousands of others were killed. Tens of thousands were mutilated. A million have been displaced. Hospitals, schools and residences have been destroyed. Often when we talk about war, we never talk about the people that
0: That's
3: are
0: it.
3: Affected by war.
0: That's it. It's always people sitting in boardrooms and things like that who can sit there, you know, in their own safety. But it's, you know, the real casualties, especially when you talk about children. It's terrible, isn't it, Beverly?
3: Yeah, I mean, when they say Iran was bombed, there's actually no such thing as Iran. It's a concept in our head. It's the people in Iran that exist, and that's all wars that's the case in. I mean, for 3 weeks, both America and Israel continuously bombed the people of Iran.
0: Yeah. I mean, Iran is essentially a country, though. I know what you understand. I understand what you're saying about the concept of it, but it is still recognised as a state.
3: Yeah, I was being philosophical.
0: No, I know what you mean. Yeah, and that's absolutely fine. I get that. The issue is, of course, as well, that Iran had shut down the internet, so there wasn't any information getting out. But I'm led to believe, and I got an email from Daniel in South Windsor about this only last night. He said, Phil, heads up on this. The Iran hierarchy is lifting the ban on internet access as of today. So I'm going to talk to a gentleman a little bit later on international relations at the Deakin University to talk about what kind of access the people in Iran have to outside news as well. Because obviously,
3: you know, it's very strange. I sent an email to Iran and it arrived. Because if I send something and it doesn't arrive, I'm told by my computer. So the fact that it arrived meant it got through.
0: Yeah, I wonder if it did, though, or whether it arrived but it wasn't able to be opened. I'm not sure how that works. I'm still dealing with why I'm getting encrypted codes on my wife's texts when I send them through. And I think it's because I've been talking about, UFOs and the CIA.
3: I mean, if I make a mistake and I, you know, my
0: it'll bounce back.
3: Did not arrive, etc. Yeah. But I mean, I think it's because I actually have sent condolences to Iran. Perhaps that's why they read it.
0: I don't know. I think that possibly, and I'm no expert, it might have gone to one place. It wasn't disseminated from there. I don't know. Usually, you're right, when you send an email, it doesn't go through, then that's the case. But we'll break that down in terms of where they've got with the internet a little bit later on. But you're right, Beverly. You know, thoughts should go out to the innocent people of war as well, and especially children.
3: Not as well, primarily.
0: Primarily, yes. All right, lovely to talk to you, Beverly. Have a lovely morning. Thanks for bringing that up.
3: Thank you, bye.
0: Okay, 131873. It was Ash just sent me a text and goes, the movie quote was, Johnny the boy has done it again. This time it's a scrubber. Was it the toe cutter, says Rob. He was the one, wasn't he? The tow cutter who rode around in the sidecar with the casket. And then Kundalini was the blonde-haired guy who got his hand ripped off by the chain on the motorbike. Am I right in that? Any Mad Max experts out there? Give me a call. 131873. It's 22 past midnight.
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0: 131873 is the phone number. I forget, I keep giving the time, and then I realise out of habit, because we have people in Adelaide, of course, now that we're going to Adelaide for this week, or at least for this evening again, and we go to Perth. There's no point in me giving time calls, which is probably just a crutch I lean on because, you know, I'm largely lazy. However, I will attempt not to do that because therefore we don't alienate anybody. In fact, I had another text that came through. A couple of people said, Phil, don't talk about Sydney too much. But I don't. I don't know if that's just a misconception because maybe a little bit, I guess, when I talk about the weather, but I will also keep that in mind. Sitting in for Tony, he's not back until, I presume, tomorrow, as is the case. If you don't want to listen, that's absolutely fine. I may not be love it if you could join in the show, but people have habitual listening habits, obviously. Is that not when they tautology? What's that when you say the same word that means something twice? Anyway, I know people have habits, and if you don't like this because it's not your regular listening habit, I totally get that. That's absolutely cool with me. But if you want to stick with us, I'd really appreciate that as well. I got another text here. What happened to that guy, says Michael? I think it was Mick who was switching off because you were going to 3AW. That didn't make any sense because he was in Sydney and you were in Sydney. I can't figure that out. But last night I had a text from David at Mount Waverley who said that he wasn't impressed, so he was gone. But he's come back to tell me that, Phil, you are like a bottle of red wine. You take time to mature and grow on me. Well, that is true. And parts of me do smell like vinegar as well. But I mentioned that I had an idea for a radio show. And David's come up with his own concept of how he wants that to work in terms of having a radio show. And he's given me some, because, you know, I want to have our listeners all involved in some form of live radio play, because I think it would be fantastic. It'd be so much fun. And we have such a great cast of really interesting people that listen to this show overnight, who are part of our overnight family. So David said, allow me to take it upon myself to write a play for you. And he's given me a draft. It's a short radio play called The Meat Raffle. And he says, I've got a cast for you. You have to fill them in. So he's got the part of Bazza, a pub regular who knows everything. Well, that's Nicholas. What about Sharon, the sharp-tongued bar manager? Well, that would be Wendy. 87-year-old, was she about 97-year-old? 97-year-old Wendy. Sharp-tongued, that's her. Kev, the unlucky bloke, that would have to be Chris at Laylaw, without a shadow of a doubt. And also Mick, the local stirrer. Well, there's Siv. And yes, we've got the beginning of, I think, something that could be really interesting. Phil, have you watched the film Grimsby and Death at a Funeral? I think, isn't Grimsby the one that featured the bloke who was married to Isla Fisher? You know who I'm talking about, Ali G, Sacha Baron Cohen. I think, yeah, I haven't seen it, but I know it, the one you're talking about. Let me get to a couple more texts and I'll get to the phone. 131-873 is the number. Isabel says, Phil, Iran will never give in to Trump. This was supposed to be a 28-day war. In fact, I don't even think it was meant to be that long, Isabel. I think he was saying after the last one and after the Venezuela scenario, Trump was very buoyed by that and thought this would be over just like that. But anyway, she said if Trump had the upper hand, he would have turned Iran into the Stone Age again, as he promised to do. He isn't carrying out on his threats. And can I add, good. I'm glad he hasn't. Perhaps Nicholas can provide us with his thoughts on this matter. Is that just because you've succumbed to the Lothario and his velvet tongue, Isabel? I think my understanding or interpretation of the whole thing is that Trump didn't realize that the Iranians hated the regime, and that's why there were protests. But they hate America more. They consider America to be the great Satan. So I think that he probably didn't expect or underestimated the resolve of the anti-West sentiment that you find in Iran, and that's why we are where we're at the moment. Let me get to a couple more texts if I can, and then I will definitely get to the phone. Bruce Sprints, he was the guy. Thank you, Rob. And also, can't wait to hear more Wednesday wisdom from the listeners. It's a cracking segment, said Paul. We did this last week when we talked about the moon was affecting Kurds and Wei. And then I said, what is Kurd? And we spent 2 hours last week on Wisdom Wednesday talking about where Kurd came from. Well, I've got something for you, and I'll get to that in a sec, but I've got a lot of people on the phone as well, starting off with Paul. Morning, mate. How are you?
14: Yeah, I'm good. Yourself?
0: Good, buddy. What are you thinking?
14: Couple of things. First of all, have you or your wife either changed networks or changed to iPhones recently?
0: Not that I know of, but she could be cheating on me with a different phone.
14: Yeah, well, it's always a risk. It normally just means E2EE or end-to-end encryption, which means your network provider might have changed, but it's nothing much to worry about. If you suddenly notice black helicopters following you home, we'll talk again.
0: Well, that's it. I'm not paranoid, but the bloke that's following me, I'm sure, pretty sure he is.
14: No, your messages are encrypted and perfectly safe between you, your wife, Chinese National Intelligence, and the NSA.
0: Well, that's good, because if anybody read the messages that I sent to my wife, and this is unrehearsed because you said that, the most recent ones were, here, Chuby, salmon and potatoes. I'm going to cook us a lovely dinner. I've got the hiccups. There's a lot of zipping and zapping around here with the cats. I'm rolling myself extra in the towel because it's warm. So I think anything that, I don't think that's giving away any national secrets there, to be honest.
14: No, I feel that sounds like classic spyware code phrases to me.
0: Well, of course it is, Grey Squirrel. If you can read between that right now, there's an encryption center somewhere deep in Lahanks, and they're going through that going, aha.
14: Yeah, well, you know, you start writing about rolling the cat in the towel and suddenly bitty ones start taking off from Dyess in Texas on airborne alert.
0: That's exactly right, you know, and I'm worried about that. You know, I don't want to start anything. But anyway, yeah, sorry, what did you want to mention?
14: Yeah, a couple of things. First of all, phone message recorders, never touch them. I've never seen a movie where an answering machine led to anything good. Mm. It almost got Sarah Connor killed in The Terminator.
0: Yep.
14: It led to tracking down Colombian drug lords in A Clear and Present Danger.
0: Yep.
14: It solved, put people in danger in Get Shorty and The Big Lebowski.
0: That's true.
14: There's never, have you ever seen a film where a good thing happened because of an answering machine?
0: Oh, Sleepless in Seattle?
14: I haven't seen that.
0: Yeah, I think there were some good things. But also in defense of Arnold Schwarzenegger in Terminator and Sarah Connor. Sarah had gone out, but her bloody useless flatmate, who was always wearing the Walkman anyway, if she hadn't been wearing the Walkman and drying her hair, she would have taken that call and Sarah Connor would have lived. History would have changed.
14: That's right. There would have been no shootout at Tex-Mex on Pico.
0: That's it, exactly. It's good to break things down from that level, and I like that. Good on you, Paul. I was about to give the phone the time call again. The time is currently where you are at the moment. Let's get to more of your calls after this.
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0: Great to have you company on this Wednesday morning. I'm Phil O'Neill. I'm sitting in for Tony McManus, and he will be back, I'm hoping, tomorrow night. Although, can I also say, it's terrific to be able to have, you know, all of us talking together and extending, and to have an extended family. So we're on in 3AW Melbourne and also 6PR Perth, 5AA Adelaide, as well as our regular listeners in Brisbane and Sydney, getting ready for the State of Origin. And I'll talk to MG about that a bit later on. On the text, Wayne says, Phil, you could use the film Grease for your play, and then you could have Nicholas as Danny, Prue McSween as Sandy. I'm happy with that, as long as you're not ogling Prue McSween, my radio girlfriend, and you're not thinking her of as Olivia Newton-John in the tight leather trousers, because I won't be having that. The pink ladies could be Wendy, Kim and Michelle. Chris could be Leo, the Scorpions leader. Siv as Eugene, and you could be Kaniki. Why can't I be Danny? It just seems a little unfair. Phil, says Chris, and by all means, Chris, give us a ring. I used to install early fax machines. It took two people to lift them. A bit like people that, you know, try to take apart microwave ovens. And they always said that, you know, you never, ever do that. By the way, Francis just said to me, you need hair to be Danny. Like, that's a hate crime you've just committed there. Ash says, as far as answering machines are concerned, Charlie's Angels and the Rockford Files, good examples, my friend. Another person said, Phil, Mel Gibson bought me a beer at the Mansell Room, New Year's Eve, 82. I like Mel Gibson, and I think he's just an architect of some of the disasters in his life sometimes. But having said that, he speaks his mind. He's got a new movie coming out. I spent a really brief amount of time talking to him about that war film that he did. And I found him to be really intelligent, intense, but actually really intelligent person. And when you interview somebody of that stature and they continue to make eye contact with you, and they also, it was on the red carpet, so he could have nicked off any time he wanted to. And the problem with the red carpet is that they've got influencers and people like that. So you have, you know, about a minute with them tops. But they've just come from somebody who said, what's your favourite cheese? And so they're really not in the mood. And I wanted to have, you know, a chat about whether or not the soldiers he played in this film had seen the film and, you know, vicariously how he felt about portraying people from a true war situation. And he was really interesting, but he kept eye contact and continued to want to talk, but the publicists would drag him away. So I was quite impressed with him by that. Here's one. Wisdom Wednesday. Wisdom's not about having the answers. It's about learning and growing and knowing what truly matters. I like that, but also I want to talk about how dishwashing liquid got its colour, if you don't mind. Clay says, the first Mad Max with Hugh Keyes Byrne as the toe cutter, the leader of the gang. Great film. Candolini was the dark-haired guy in the full red leathers and the cheap sunnies he got from Jessie, Max's wife, before she ripped his hand off in the panel van. And then, because he went to lasso it and the chain ripped off and snagged his roof rack. I remember that. I remember that panel van. That was a really good panel van too, by the way. And then Jesse ran over and they got on their bikes, and so Max became the kid. Well, there you go. So who was the blonde-haired guy then? What was his name? Let me get to the phone. I've got a few people on the line. In fact, Sam, give me a ring back because I was going to have a chat with you and I've got something for you. But in the meantime, hello, Michael in your minor. How are you, mate?
23: Oh, yeah, good. Thanks, yeah. I'm just going to say that other bloke beat me to it. Hugh Keyes Burns was the toe cutter.
0: Now, he was the guy who was on the Central Coast, I think, and we tried to get him.
23: Yeah,
0: apparently,
23: that's right. Yeah, Bruce Spencer's up here too.
0: Oh, really?
23: And a bloke named Tomo, who's the mechanic for a couple of Mad Max movies, he made all the cars.
0: And he's up on the Central Coast too?
23: Hey?
0: He's up on the Central Coast too?
23: Yes, he lives. I have coffee with him every morning.
0: Oh, was that right?
23: He's in America at the moment. Anyway.
0: Just trying to get him to give us a call. I'd love to have him on the show.
23: Tomo, yeah, he made the car and that. He's a mechanic for Mad Max. And he also worked on Beyond Thunderdome. I think he did the cars on that too.
0: Yeah, for me, Michael, one Mad Max and that was it. They lost it. Anything after that, you know, I mean, that was just truly unique. I want to get Steve Bisley on the show too to try and talk about...
23: Yeah, by the way, Hugh died a couple of years ago.
0: Yeah, I heard that and I was disappointed when I heard that.
23: Stone, the movie Stone.
0: Oh, mate, movie. There's a film. You know, up and around Newcastle, just a bit north of where you are.
23: I think they did it at North Head.
0: I thought it was filmed in Newcastle, parts of Newcastle.
23: No, North Head. It was North Sydney and North Head and that way, I think. All those old concrete bunkers out there at North Head.
0: Yeah, I know the concrete bunkers, but I also thought that Newcastle had laid credit or taken credit for a lot of Stone too.
23: I could have done. I don't know everything.
0: No, neither do I. And I tell you another great film too from that genre, Awake in Fright. Have you ever seen that?
23: Yes, I have, actually. Yeah, with
0: the bloke from the movie Halloween, the actor, the English actor. And, there were a few people in that. Was Jack Thompson in that, or am I thinking of The Last of the Knucklemen?
23: Oh, I don't remember.
0: Gee, there were some great Australian films in the 70s.
23: Well, that Stone was good. I like that
0: terrific
23: one.
0: Film, yeah. Mate, good on you. What was the name of the blonde guy?
23: Actually, Howie Enon was the, you know, the bloke at right at the end of the movie that rode off across the paddock and got away? That was my mate Howie Enon. He lives in Tasmania now.
0: Oh, is that right?
23: But he's a musician and I've played with him in a couple of bands. Well, not bands, but his band.
0: Oh, yeah?
23: Yeah, and he lived up on the Central Coast and we used to have parties at his farm and he used to come to the parties. And I'd play with Howie in the thing, but he was Dio Bando in Mad Max.
0: Crikey, you've got real Mad Max connections. What instrument do you play?
23: Me, I'm a guitar player.
0: What, lead?
23: Oh, you know, I'll do it if I have to.
0: And I'm seeing you as a bit of a sort of, now a bit of a George Thorogood.
23: No,
0: okay. Akadaka?
23: When you do those things, you got to step in and do a bit of everything, haven't you?
0: Yeah, that's right. Well, you never know. One day you could be Carlos Devadib Santana, and if you do get to do a bit of Black Magic Woman, don't forget, it's all in the tongue.
23: Oh, yeah, I've done that.
0: Have you? Have you got? Do you stick the tongue out? Because you can't be Santana without that.
23: No, somebody else takes over on that one.
0: You've got a tongue extra. I like that. Good on you, Michael. Good to talk to you, mate. Thank you so much.
23: All right. Okay.
0: 131-873 is the number. Give us a call.
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11: Yep. Sitting in for Tony, he'll be back, I think, tomorrow night. Although I say that with actually no knowledge of what's happening. Maybe he won't be back tomorrow. I don't know. I just can't be presumptuous there. Hello, Clay on the text. Hey, Phil, the blonde guy was Bubba Zanetti, the toe cutter's second in charge in Mad Max. Max's best friend was Jim Goose, the Goose, played by Steve Bisley. Love Steve Bisley. Try get him on for an interview if you can. We will. I think we've tried a couple of times. I noticed that the motorbike that he had was on sale recently. They had that on. I think it was highlighted. It might have been Facebook Marketplace. And apparently there are loads of interceptors too. To try and get your hands on the original interceptors, apparently impossible because there are so many knockoffs of that. Frank says again, the blonde guy, Bubba Zanetti, former cop turned bikie with the toe cutter, played by Jeff Parry. And Wayne says, Mel Gibson, great in his earlier films. Yeah, I think the problem with Mel is he pissed so many people off in Hollywood. He became persona non grata there for a while. Chris said, Phil, the Bugs Bunny show characters parading across the stage, pulling faces on characters. I like that, Chris. Give me a ring. Don't forget when you want to. And let me get to some calls too. 131-873. Hello, Pam, how are you?
12: I'm very well, thank you, Phil. I fear now that rather than the people of Iran being liberated, the regime may well have entrenched itself even more than it was before. I mean, the people must be exhausted. There'd have to be an internal revolution. And after the last 12 months of atrocities and then the bombing from America must have exhausted them. Whether ever have a chance now.
11: Yeah, that's the thing, isn't it? And, you know, there was an uprising against the regime. And I'm not there, so I don't know. But it seemed to me that their hatred of the West was probably greater than their hatred of the regime that was there. And also, of course, if you're protesting, you know, they could hang you. They could do all kinds of terrible things to you as well. So, you know,
12: thousands. I've spoken with Iranians here, and they were very, very hopeful that the Americans might achieve something. But I mean, it's quite plain that Trump has no idea to liberating the people now.
11: Well, I think it's unfortunate that they've got themselves in a situation now where they're trying to save face, and that how do you leave this situation without just having the same agreement in place that they had with Obama, in which case people are going to start highlighting that and nobody's achieved anything. But the thing is that, you know, this has galvanized, appears to have galvanized the people of Iran as well. But, you know, unless you're actually there on the ground, nobody wants to wake up in the morning with bombs going off all around them, you know, and having to protect
12: exactly.
11: their family.
12: So, yes, and the other day I heard Trump saying, well, time was on his side. I think it's somewhat the reverse.
11: Not anymore. Well, maybe it is. You know, the longer they protract this, you know, I would say the longer they protract this, Pam, the situation at least is some kind of status quo and there aren't any bombs dropping. But that's not the case now, because we're in the middle of negotiations, peace negotiations, while people are still shooting at each other.
12: Well, they're not going to concede to anything. And the longer it goes on, and their close association with Russia, goodness knows what they may have up their sleeve down the track.
11: Yeah. I mean,
12: nobody really knows, you know, the force that could still come from within.
11: You know,
12: sort of against the Americans. I mean, they were a long way from home, just sitting on the edge of.
11: And they don't want to put boots on the ground, because that would be disastrous, and also disastrous for Trump internally as well. And he's also got his party that are trying to get re-elected in the midterm elections, and a lot of that comes into play as well. But, you know, the other thing is that the Strait of Hormuz was always going to be a bargaining chip. It's there, you know, 12 miles offshore is part of their 12 nautical miles offshore is part of their actual ownership. I think the Strait itself is only about 26 miles wide, and also you've got Oman, which can actually claim ownership from 12 miles of their nautical borders as well. So there's not a great area where you can just slip through. And, you know, that never seemed to be, you know, part of the comprehension when they went in there, that Iran would immediately block the Strait of Hormuz, which to me, I guess to a lot of us as observers in hindsight, seemed to be the obvious thing that they would do.
12: Well, they're not going to give it up soon, and they're intent on maintaining and charging at the very least. And, you know, apparently the charges for going through the strait are horrendous.
11: I spoke to somebody about this a couple of weeks ago. I think it might have been Terry Barnes. And I said that, you know, I'm reminded of the situation with the Cuban Missile Crisis, where, you know, both parties had to try and save face. Khrushchev, of course, and also, you know, JFK. Yeah, and you know, you'd remember, excuse me, the Cuban Missile Crisis and how scary that was and frightening that was for the world. And they had to come up with an agreement where both sides should have to save face. Terry disagreed with me. He thought that, in fact, you know, the Russians didn't save face. I think history actually proves that they did. And this is the situation that we're in now, where both sides have got to agree to walk away and go, nobody won this. But would Trump allow that to happen?
12: Are you speaking of Iran or Cuba now?
11: No, I'm talking, well, in the Cuban Missile Crisis, the idea was that both sides could walk away and save face. But in the Iranian situation, again, going back to that, there's got to be a situation where both sides didn't look like they lost. And I can't see it being like that, because both sides are very much not prepared to step down.
12: Well, I don't think Iran is going to do so very soon.
11: No, neither is Donald Trump.
12: Even if they agreed to something, I mean, would they keep true to whatever the arrangements were? That's another thing. And speaking of Cuba now, I mean, what America has done to them is just crippled them. completely.
11: But that's it. And what's the agenda there too? I mean, you can't keep fighting these wars on so many different fronts without actually running and you know, stretching yourself too thin. And that's what they're saying right now. If there was another world situation, another global flashpoint, which may involve America, you know, have they got the resources or have they stretched themselves too thin? It's all well and good to do a bit of, you know, Cuba here and maybe a bit of, you know, Greenland over there and a bit of Venezuela over here and whatever. But, you know, you've got to also make sure that you can keep your powder keg dry.
12: Well, he wants to take out the forces from Germany. I just wonder if he hasn't that idea in the back of his mind to actually have more forces back under American control.
11: That's right, I heard that. They could put, I think, like 4,000 or something like that, troops over there too into Germany. Pam, I better go. Lovely to talk to you. Have a terrific day.
12: You too.
11: Thank you. 131873's number. We've got the news update coming up, but plenty of room for your calls.
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11: David gave me a heads up on the chain reaction on the text, a 1980s Australian science fiction thriller. And it features and stars Steve Bisley, and Anna Marie Winchester as well. The plot of this looks a bit like The China Syndrome. That was that film that Kirk Douglas was in, David. Appreciate that. 0460 873 873 if you want to send us a text. 131 873 on the phone. Coming up, where's Kim, incidentally? Kim, I hope you give me a ring this morning because you were on the phone yesterday. I went to you and you'd gone to sleep. But give me a ring because I've got some stuff lined up for you. And also, we've got to call Loch Ness probably in the next hour because Graham, who, of course, we know is Scottish, is going to go over there and see if he can catch the Loch Ness Monster.
10: Vacuuming and mopping your most hated chore? Discover the RoboVac range that changes all that at Harvey Norman Electrical Warrnambool.
19: Hello, I'm Gabrielle Hodson. Police say investigations into the last group of ISIS brides to return to Australia are ongoing. The seven women and 12 children have landed in Sydney and Melbourne after leaving their camp in Syria last week. New South Wales police say no one in the cohort has been charged. One woman is considering legal action after she was prevented from returning. A 31-year-old woman has been charged with murder after the death of a 4-year-old. As Claire Todd Hunter reports, police west of Brisbane are trying to work out if the girl was drowned.
20: Detectives promise an extremely thorough investigation, looking into every timeline that's transpired, every circumstance in the lead-up to 4-year-old Cleo Catterall being found unresponsive. The family was known to Child Safety Services, who had recently been in touch with Jesse Phillips. That contact is now part of that investigation.
19: If you or someone you know is experiencing domestic violence, contact 1-800-RESPECT. Two people have been arrested over the movements of cop killer Desi Freeman as he evaded police for 7 months. A 48-year-old man and a 45-year-old man were taken into custody at two separate locations in northeast Victoria. Freeman was shot dead at a makeshift campsite and shipping container in March. Four people, including a teenage girl, have been charged after an investigation into the alleged theft of a delivery truck, which resulted in a fridge falling out from its open tailgate. Elise Gately's in Perth.
21: Police say on May 5th, the Isuzu truck containing around $50,000 worth of white goods and electronics was stolen in Willerton. Following a community tip-off, a person of interest was arrested after a short foot chase in Riverton on Friday. The 42-year-old Willerton man is facing 6 charges, including stealing a motor vehicle and no authority to drive. Further investigations led police to search a home in Forestfield, where some of the alleged stolen property was seized. A 43-year-old man has been charged with one count of receiving, while a 56-year-old man and a 17-year-old girl are also accused of related drug offences. Elise Gately, Perth.
19: Investment in renewable energy projects in Australia has dropped by 50% to a 10-year low last year. A Clean Energy Council report claims planning delays, increasing interest rates and building costs are partly behind the fall. Spokesperson Chris O'Keefe says 2026 is looking up.
22: Things are looking up in terms of the first quarter of this year. The pipeline that we're seeing, some of the fresher data for 2026, isn't looking as bad.
19: Finance and the Aussie dollar is buying 71.6 US cents. The Dow Jones is down 92 points and the Nasdaq's up 339.
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19: Anya Sabalenka has got her campaign at the French Open going by winning her first round, beating Spaniard Jessica Buaz Manero 6-4, 6-2. Sabalenka won the match wearing several diamond necklaces.
23: I like to have a little fun with what I wear on court. And I don't know, it's probably sounds a little bit crazy, but when I feel good about what I'm wearing, how I look on court, I tend to perform much better.
19: About 90 minutes from now, Aussie Kim Birrell faces American Jessica Pegula. James Hird has reportedly said he wants to be in the mix for the job of Essendon AFL coach after the dramatic departure of Brad Scott. Dean Solomon has been appointed interim coach for the AFL Cellar Dwellers. Hird last coached the Bombers back in 2015 and was at the helm during the supplement saga. And the AFL mid-season draft has wrapped up with the first pick, Essendon, taking Western Australian Jackson Artemis. That's the latest news and sport.
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7: Partly cloudy today, slight chance of showers later this morning. Winds southeasterly, 20 to 25 k's. Thursday, partly cloudy, slight chance of showers, top of 17. Friday, cloudy, medium chance of showers, top of 16. And Saturday, partly cloudy, very high chance of showers, top of 16. Heading for a top of 17 today for Warrnambool, Port Ferry, Mortlake and Terang.
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2: Sitting in again for Tony, who will be back, we hope, later on this week. So we're through 3AW Melbourne and also 6PR Perth and 5AA Adelaide. Good to have your company. Phone number is 131873 and you can ring through on that from wherever you are. 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In the news, I noticed that Iran has warned of retaliation over the ceasefire violations after claiming that the US breached their airspace. So the US has launched self-defense strikes on Iran as the talks go on. But this news has just come through to us. Apparently, Donald Trump, the president of the United States, is expected to gather his cabinet on Wednesday. So that would be Wednesday, I imagine, their time, for a meeting at Camp David. They're convening top officials at high-stakes moments for the US war with Iran. And there are talks about the potential peace deal with Iran. These have intensified in recent days as the president weighs into a path to stop the fighting, reopening the Strait of Hormuz, and settling negotiations on nuclear matters within 60 days. There's significant political pressure on the White House to resolve the conflict with consequential midterm elections months away. That's the midterm elections in November. So there is a significant turnover within the president's team. You've got Attorney General Pamela Bondi, no longer part of the team. Homeland Security Secretary Kristi Noem. Also, there's Labor Secretary Lori Chavez de Rema, and they've all departed in recent times as well. And now the National Intelligence, the Director of National Intelligence, Tulsi Gabbard, is expected to leave at the end of her tenure at the end of the month. So there is going to be a new look cabinet team for Donald Trump, and we'll keep an eye on that too. Hot in the UK, by the way, 35 degrees Celsius, hottest day in the history of mankind, hottest day on the planet. You may as well be opening up the front door and letting the sun in your lounge room if you happen to live in the UK. Currently 35 degrees in Kew Gardens. The people there are finding it very, very hard to deal with the weather that we've got at the moment. 0460 873 873 if you want to send me a text. Hello, Tony. Good to hear your wife, Jenny, as well. Yesterday, Phil, I was channel surfing and I came across Foxtel's Sean Hannity program. The entire program was dedicated to radicalization, and he encourages us to look at it, and also the overnight family, and keep an eye out at that. The problem, of course, is when you talk about radicalization is you've got that proactive and reactive situation, don't you? Because with radicalization, unless you've got evidence, it's largely presumptive, isn't it? You're presuming that somebody's going to do something. How, you know, can you arrest somebody on suspicion? Well, I guess you can. But, you know, and it's better to be obviously proactive rather than reactive. Haven't seen that show, though, but I'll keep an eye out on that. And also, Wayne says, will we, Phil, have any Wednesday wisdom this morning? Yes, siree, Bob. Why is washing detergent primarily green? Well, I'm glad you asked, because it largely comes from the UK, where the first washing up liquid was Fairy in 1959, and they made a big deal about it being green, as in the green fairy. So other brands came along and they said, well, I guess if it's washing detergent, then it should be green. So nobody actually asked the question. I mean, down the track, of course, we had the pink one, but still, washing detergent has remained primarily green since 1959. But it doesn't actually contain any green, active green ingredients. It's dyed that colour to make the bubbles more colourful. Back in 1898, Fairy soap was launched and used for everything. Clothes, dishes, skin, whatever. Imagine washing your dishes with something your teenage son's just washed his armpits with. Just putting it out there. It was made in Newcastle by Thomas Headley & Co. Early ads showed the soap was also green, and that contained olive oil back in the day. So the reason why it's green is, well, because once upon a

0: time it was green, and people decided that, you know, they should never actually change the colour because it is what it is. Let's get old mate on the phone.
1: They came bounding over.
0: Morning, Chris. Good to have you. For our Melbourne listeners, you wouldn't know Chris, and also Perth and Adelaide. Chris is, in fact, in Melbourne, and he often rings us as well to put everything to rights.
2: Yeah, I try to, and I'll tell you what, there's a lot to be put right.
0: But well, that's why you're here, my friend.
2: You've lived over in the UK, and I saw something yesterday. I've had this opinion for some years. The UK is gone. And then I find this title, the UK is a nation in decay. And then I find this article in there, it's a video, UK bankrupt, 10 areas across Britain are turning to nightmare slums. I had a look at that, Phil. You've lived over there. Now, I refer to slums as a term that the Housing Commission was using around Melbourne in the early 60s. And to me, they ruined some nice neighbourhoods. I don't recall any slums in those areas. We used to do a heck of a lot of walking with our parents. And to me, when I do go, when I have been back, not too often, to see, I'm saying there were some small houses, there were some larger houses, there were some houses of opulence there, and they could all be in the same street. So where they got this notion of slums, let's clear them out. Look at what they've done. Have they made anything better? No, not at all. But listen, getting back onto that clip over in the UK, now, I've never seen such decay. You've got streets littered with rubbish, not just the small bits of paper from packaging and that, but anything else. You've got stuff out that people turf out. They don't even sweep the front of their house. They don't even keep the front of their houses clean, Phil, swept up, Phil. And I'm saying, well, what the heck are you doing then with a, like, we've got Elbo, someone who's grown up on welfare running this country. They've got Keir Starmer over there, a human rights lawyer running the UK. They don't need that background to run the country. It's, look, you've lived over there, and I don't know, what was this area called Jaywick Sand in Essex? How far from London
0: Essex
2: is that?
0: Yeah, it's just outside of London, but a lot of southeast London's like that. But a lot of the thing is that surprised me when I went back to the UK the last time is that people throw their rubbish on the ground without worrying about it. Without in Australia, you throw your rubbish on the ground, somebody's going to give you a dirty look, or you know, pick it up and say, "Mate, what are you doing with this?" So in the UK, they don't. They just, you get something, your rubbish, your hamburger bag, your McDonald's bag, you just turf it, and nobody actually cares about it. Probably because nobody wants to get involved in anything in England as well. You know, it's best to just keep your nose clean and avoid all any dramas.
2: It's not just that, it's total decay. You've got properties there with windows smashed.
0: Oh, yeah.
2: They've been half burnt out. I mean, it's beyond just throwing rubbish. Rubbish was the first thing. I don't ever recall that in my life. And we demolished suburbs to make it worse than that. Jaywick Sand, it's supposed to be in an area which is prone to dampness. Fine, plant some trees. You overdevelop. Where does that water go? It stays in the ground.
0: This isn't. You know, primarily most of the English countryside remains largely clean. But if you look at the cities, especially the bigger cities like Birmingham and London, it reminded me when I was there too. I was in New York and I lived there briefly in the late 80s, and the whole infrastructure of New York just seemed to be hanging on by a thread. And then Rudy Giuliani came in. He had his zero tolerance, and zero tolerance had a big difference. And Malcolm Gladwell writes a book that says that if you've got an area with any kind of graffiti, immediately crime tends to sort of, you know, head towards that direction or veer to that or attracted by that, because if you see graffiti, that then makes it look like it's run down, and therefore you will, attract crime. So what Giuliani did was he painted over everything, and he made it a zero tolerance crime for graffiti through to anything. anything you did, you got thrown in the slammer for that, and that cleared it up. But London is very much like that now, in my opinion. It's hanging on by a thread because its infrastructure, including the NHS, their health system, really isn't being supported because, basically, they're running out of money.
2: How? Look, I can't understand that. You're paying your rates.
0: Yep.
2: That council's priority should be to remove your rubbish, your waste, and to keep the roads and the footpaths clean. Where's that money going? And I'm asking the same questions here, although we haven't gone down that far. Where does all this money go? I'm in Victoria. The taxes, the levies, the charges, they're over the top. They are choking the economy. But what do we get out of it?
0: But you know where it starts? I think it starts as well with the policing, and this is no fault of the police because they're largely understaffed. But we had drug dealers in the middle of the day where we lived in East London selling drugs openly on the street in the middle of the day, every day. And even at midnight, you'd have people queue, and they would be queuing up orderly to wait till the drug dealer came, who went and gave them all the drugs, and the cops couldn't do anything about it. Because the minute they stopped it, then they chopped off the head, then somebody else would come along and do it. And as soon as they moved it out of that area, which was bloody near impossible, it would move half a street down the road. So they were largely unable to contain the crime. And that's where I think it started, with the crime. Once the crime got out of control, everything else went out the window.
2: Yeah, I think it's a sad state of affairs to look at what was formerly an empire now looking more worse than a third world country. It's got nothing going for it. It's got no leadership. They lack vision. They lack purpose. They don't get the most simplest of things done anymore. There's no excuses for that. There can't be. And in relation, say, to the rubbish that gets put out there, it's just you're turning. All it needs is a clean up. And for people to care a little bit
0: more. Well, like Giuliani did in New York, zero tolerance. But this is why you've got people turning towards the Reform Party, as they do in Australia with the One Nation. And it's not necessarily just targeting immigration. People also just want things to be safe on the streets. That's the issue. They also don't want to be paying exorbitant amounts of money for everything. And so the governments that they've got aren't doing what they've been elected to do. So people then go off to these disruptors, and some people would, call them radical far-right groups, which is what One Nation was called. Now they're becoming more legitimised. But the same thing with the Reform Party. People have just had enough, and they just want an alternative to somebody to just clean the streets and make it easier for you to go to the supermarket and buy something that you can afford.
2: Yeah, look, with all that, with migrants, you do tend to bring in bad characters. And they can get away with it simply because they are migrants, especially if they look different, because they're going to get treated differently. No, you treat them the same as you do anyone else. And what they're doing over there is that we would want to go and look at the UK when you see this decay, this decadence, the country's falling apart. And it used to be, and I'll tell you what, I wouldn't have a problem if Australia was still a part of the British Empire.
0: Yeah, but the problem is, too, it's not just immigration as well, though, in the UK. It's also people are turning to crime because they can't get jobs. So it's people who were born in the UK who can't get jobs. It's easy for them to get on welfare, so why would they bother? It's easier for them, the young kids, to go and sell drugs because they've got more chance of actually making a bit of money, and they see, some kind of, glory in it, too. They're taken in by street gangs and what have you. And once crime gets out of control, then it's very, very hard for everything else to work properly.
2: Yeah, we've got the same issues here, not to the same extent.
0: Not to the same, but you've got it in Victoria. The crime in Melbourne. The other states look at that and go, bloody hell, that looks like a dangerous place to live. And that old perception is reality thing comes into it.
2: Our politicians are failing us, and I think it's just, I don't care what their background is, you adapt to the job, you learn some things, you obtain some skills, you do what is needed. They can't do what's needed. They're looking after themselves as a consequence. And there's foolish policies like going green. To me, I don't have an issue with it. But at what cost?
0: Yeah, you know, it's not about that. You're right. It's not about climate change and things like that. Same as when Albo wanted to bring in, you know, the no, yes, no vote, you know. At the right time, sure, but not at the time when people are in the situation where, you know, they're struggling to pay their rent, people are losing houses. This is a big story now that, you know, more and more houses are becoming, you know, devalued, that we could have some kind of a housing crisis, the bubble could burst, you know. Let's talk about the other issues once we sort out the, you know, the odds and sods, you know, the basic stuff. Hey, Chris, always good to talk to you, mate. Ring me anytime. You know that.
2: Great. Thanks. Bye.
0: All right. 131 873 is our number.

0: I'm Phil O'Neill. Good to have your company here. I'm sitting in for Tony McManus on 3AW in Melbourne and also 6PR in Perth and 5AA in Adelaide, as well as our usual stations as part of our overnight family, 2GB in Sydney, 2CC Canberra, and also 4BC Brisbane and the regionals as well. It's all about State of Origin on the East Coast. We'll talk to MG about that a bit later. Michael says on the text, and there are several ways you can get in touch. Be great to talk to you on the phone. 131-873 is our number. But you can text me too if you happen to be lying there, just listening to the radio. 0460-873-873. Otherwise, you can email me, overnights@2gb.com. And you don't have to ring up. You can just sit there and listen, which I'm more than happy with because it's lovely to have you there. I've got a nice email that came in from Joshua, who was surprised to hear the show on the radio last night because Joshua's in Melbourne and got to hear it and also enjoyed it. So thank you very much. He said, my mum used to listen to you on the Hot 30 Days in Melbourne. That's funny. Who was I talking to? Wendy Harmer. I was talking to Wendy Harmer and she was telling me that she's turned 70 now and that she meets people from, you know, her early radio days. And I said, that's funny because I get that too, where people come up and go, you're that bloke, Ugly Phil. And I go, yeah, yeah. And they go, I used to listen to you when I was at school. And I go, oh, that's great. And they go, and this is my son. He doesn't know you, but, you know, he likes the radio. I go, oh, hello. How old are you then? And the kid goes, I'm 30. What the hell? That makes me 112 years old. Michael says on the text, the US-Iranian war has become a real stalemate. For the war to end, both countries must agree with each other's conditions, which don't align. Iran's in no hurry, and it looks like it will drag on for a long time, which will have repercussions for all of us. Well, it is having, as you know, Michael, repercussions. The repercussions are far extending. We're still talking about petrol, obviously, although that hasn't become as much of an issue, especially when we considered how much we were talking about when this first happened, our 30 days reservations, when we were supposed to have, you know, about 90 days of fuel in reserve. We found out that we'd somehow stuffed it up. We've only got 30 days, even though Jim Molan said quite a few years ago, that we've got to make sure our reserves are okay. The international, I think the IAE, they said, you know, you've got to have 90 days. And we were actually a party to the signing of that agreement too. And nope, we had 30 days. We got rid of all of our refineries. So we've only got two now. I think maybe even one because of the issues with that one in Geelong. So the repercussions are there, but maybe the far more far-reaching, Michael, because we've got fertilizer issues as well, which will really affect the farmers. And we haven't heard about that knock-on effect yet, but I'm sure that we will at some stage. And then when the city folk, like us, go into the supermarket and we can't find our packaged food, that's when people go, hang on a minute, what's going on? Why is this the case? And it's usually when we get to that stage and the people in rural Australia are going, hey, we've known about this for a while now. This one from Glenn. Kim was on John Stanley's show giving a movie review about Michael Jackson. Where are you, Kim? Because I have something lined up especially for you. Bit of a treat for you. Anyway, also, I can't ring because I'm not feeling very well. Well, I hope you're okay, Glenn. This is Glenn, our listener, who, as we know, fell over, fell down some stairs, went into a bloody coma for 3 weeks, and then broke every bone in his body. And we've been following his medical process in the meantime. Let's get to the phone, 131-873 as well. Let's go to Perth. Hello, Laz, how are you?
1: Hey, Phil.
0: Good to talk to you, my friend. What's going on?
1: Oh, mate, I just want to just tell you that, look, we're an AFL state,
0: yeah,
1: right?
0: Yeah.
1: And we love our AFL, but you know what? We love rugby here.
0: So by me saying primarily on the East Coast, that was wrong of me when I talk about State of Origin.
1: Oh, no, not having to go at you.
0: No, that's cool.
1: We love our rugby here. We really do.
0: Okay.
1: We've got our rugby teams, you know, the Western Force and all that sort of stuff. Next year we've got the Perth Bears,
0: yep,
1: starting up. And but rugby's a big thing here.
0: Yeah. Yeah, I'm familiar with Perth because I grew up there. I went to Mount Lawley High.
1: Oh, God. Good on you, mate.
0: You know, that was a rough school.
1: It's only around the corner from where I live.
0: Is that right? Yeah, back in those days, you know, in order to for you to, your homework was writing ransom notes. You know, that was a tough school. I'm sure it's changed a lot since when I was a kid in the 70s. And I used to live in... I lived in Maylands, and I lived in Inglewood too.
1: Inglewood, just down the road from me.
0: It's changed a lot. Yeah. When I was last there, you know, the house that we lived in.
1: It hasn't changed much, Phil. It's still the same.
0: Prices? Well, I went to this house that I grew up in Inglewood in 9th Avenue, top of the hill, and it was next to the hall. There was a scout hall or something next door. And I tell you, you could have bought this house back in 1975, probably for 50 grand. Mate, I tell you, it sold for $2.5 million.
1: It's a nice part of the world. But you know what, mate? I just want to let you know that we here are really right into the rugby.
0: Good.
1: Right into the rugby, right? And the Eastern States probably think that, well, we're just AFL. We're not. We love sport. And luckily, and thank God, we're going to get a bloody a National Rugby League team.
0: Yeah.
1: Finally.
0: Yeah.
1: And we are all around it, right? Okay. They sold out all the memberships.
0: Yeah. Yeah, I tell you what, haven't one of your teams, incidentally, your AFL teams, aren't you playing this weekend in Cairns or something like that? It's a bloody long flight, I know that.
1: Yeah, but we're used to that.
0: That's a good thing. Yeah.
1: But it's bloody fantastic because they put the memberships out there in the last couple of days for the Perth Bears and they sold the whole lot out in a day.
0: Yeah, well, mate, see, that's great.
1: Yeah, yeah.
0: I wonder if they did a State of Origin, though, with Western Australia, if you'd have like a three-way comp. Gee, that'd be interesting, wouldn't it?
1: They'll have that, mate. But finally, we've got a National Rugby League team in Western Australia.
0: Right. Well, that's good. That's good. Well, I'll keep an eye out for it. What's the name of your team again?
1: The Perth Bears.
0: Go the Bears. Go the Bears.
1: Go the Bears.
0: Go the Bears. Good on you, lads. Good to talk to you, mate. Thank you so much. 131-873 is the number. I'll get back to you with more of your calls. We've got Siv there, or Sivabium, or whatever name he wanted to call himself last night. Some convoluted name he's made up. And also, Sandra, I'll get to you in a sec. And Kim, as I said, if you're away, give me a ring, because I'm very excited for what I've organised. It's like, oh, by the way, I was going to say, it's like when you've got a present from somebody and they haven't opened it. Speaking of which, Lana, I'll get to you in the next half an hour as well because the nappy box arrived today.
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4: 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There was just no spark whatsoever from one player in that group. It was like a morgue.
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0: Colonial. I'm sitting in for Tony McManus. He's normally here, but for our regular callers on 2GB and 4BC and 2CC, we're here fighting the good fight on the long train to Dawn. Hello, Sandra. How are you?
12: Yes. Who was I talking to before I'm talking to you?
0: That's Francis. I apologise for that. And can I tell you that his haircut hasn't helped him be any friendlier?
12: Well, what I'm saying, he was the loveliest man.
0: Oh?
12: Oh, he was so lovely to talk to.
0: Well, that's a first.
12: Well, good, because I hope others say the same. This is a little bit of a weird phone call, but I was laying there and I thought, I'm just having a shout-out to Tony. If he's well enough to listen but too sick to come to work, I hope he's feeling better. And, yeah.
0: What's happened to Tony without giving away too much stuff that's personal?
12: I don't know. Oh. He's not there because he's sick, isn't he?
0: Oh, you're talking about Tony from 3AW. Sorry, I thought about you were talking about Tony who works at your work for a second. Yeah, I don't know. I'm presuming that he's got the flu like everybody else.
12: No, I'm speaking from Swan Hill in Victoria.
0: Yep. I'm with you now. Yeah, I know exactly where Swan Hill is.
12: Oh, good. So if he is listening, just a shout-out, and you're doing a good job, Phil.
0: Oh, bless you. So what do you get up to then in Swan Hill, Sandra?
12: Well, we're 84, so you don't do what you used to do. I don't know. Every day's a bonus.
0: Well, that's it, isn't it?
12: Yeah, and barrack for Carlton.
0: Oh, okay. I think that's Francis's team, isn't it? Oh, no wonder you two met in the middle there. That would be it. He probably chewed your ear off about them.
12: No, look, he was lovely. Stop knocking him.
0: Okay.
12: Tony Moclair, he's Carlton.
0: Yeah.
12: Tony's Melbourne, you know. If you want to, I better not say that, stir them all up, start and talk politics. You'll get calls from everywhere.
0: Yeah, well, we do a bit of everything, as you know, on the show. Tony Moclair's a lovely guy, isn't he?
12: Yeah, he really is. Yeah, he used to be Midnight to Dawn, but now he's gone on to... And we don't get his station, so don't get it here from midday to whatever. You guys start at 8 o'clock with Dennis at night.
0: He used to be on a radio show called Crud, spelt with a K, on Triple M back in the days when I was doing a radio show on the other network, on the equivalent of Fox in Melbourne, and with Julian Schiller, funnily enough. And it was a terrific and lovely guy too.
12: Yeah, he really, the whole staff are lovely. I've never had any problems with them. But, yeah, so just a shout-out to Tony. Hope he's feeling well. Where are you born and bred?
0: In London. Well, just outside of London, in Essex.
12: Oh, well, I'll say Australia. Have you always lived where you are now?
0: No. No, I've lived everywhere in the entire world, Sandra. No, and I'm not kidding. You name it, I've lived there. Perhaps sometimes to my detriment too, to be really honest with you. What I wouldn't have given for a stable childhood, but it is what it is.
12: So if you had a choice, where would you love to live in Australia?
0: You know, this is going to sound bizarre, but I'm a big fan of lighthouses. And so anyway, if I could find a place for that. Do you know where I think? Because I'm, you know, like you, you get to a certain age and you think, bugger it, I'm just going to look after myself. I'm going to do everything for myself and I'm not going to give a toss what anybody else thinks. And I want to get to that stage where I can live somewhere where I don't have a mobile phone, I don't have the internet, and, you know, my wife will probably leave me because she won't like the solitude. And I want to live on a little house by the cliff somewhere, maybe in Tasmania.
12: Yeah, that sounds good. But I'm like your wife. I haven't got a mobile. I've had one, but I don't know how to damn well work the damn
0: thing. No good. No, that's good.
12: I don't know how to text.
0: Yep.
12: So I'm on the landline. I'm talking too much anyway.
0: No, of course not. You can ring and talk any as long as you want. I tell you what, you've got complete freedom. That bloody thing, honestly, that mobile phone, worst thing that's ever happened to people.
12: Well, you go out for dinner at night, not that we have, but once everybody would be talking to each other, now they're on the damn phone.
0: Yep. Yeah, no, you're absolutely right. We've just somehow just got tied to this thing. And, you know, it's, you know, people worry about, people used to say, oh, gee, I worry about the zombie apocalypse. Well, the zombie apocalypse is happening now because people are just wandering around looking down without any care about what's going on around them. You know, we've already become slaves to our mobile phones and it just happened and we got totally sucked in and everybody worries about, you know, one world government and all these conspiracy theories. Forget it. They've already got us. People go, oh, I don't want the government knowing where I am, so I'm going to, like, you know, avoid, you know, ID checks and things like that. Forget it. They know where you are all the time.
12: It's scary when you think about it, Phil. What is it going to be like in 50 years?
0: I have no idea. Do you know, here's the funny thing. 50 years, I mean, we'll be, if you think, Sandra, like about 20 years ago, we didn't have Facebook, really. We had MySpace and things like that. So that's one thing. I fear, and I agree with the Pope on this, about AI. It's moving too quickly. But, you know, all of these, you probably haven't seen a lot of these AI videos, which are so realistic now. You can have, you know, Donald Trump walking along hand in hand with, you know, Putin or Obama. You can have, you know, people, you know, Jimi Hendrix as a child meeting Jimi Hendrix as an old person and they've morphed each other together. That technology's only happened in the last 5 months. That's how quickly it's happening.
12: Well, we've been married 62 years, and when we got married back in all those days, you got telegrams.
0: Yeah, yeah, that's it. If there was ever a problem, that's exactly right. And you remember Sunday night, you pick up the phone and it would go, doot, doot, doot, doot. You go, oh, hurry up, it's long distance.
12: Yeah, or 3 minutes, are you extended?
0: That's it. Exactly. What's your husband's name?
12: Colin.
0: Hello. Is he still with us?
12: Oh, yeah, yeah,
0: oh, good.
12: He's in bed,
0: oh,
12: snoring his
0: right.
12: head off.
0: Well, what's been the secret for you with such a, you know, for such a long marriage? You just put up with him, or?
12: Yeah, I've never really thought about that. It's just had their family. He's always been a really great provider.
0: Yeah.
12: As I said before, there's days you can live with them and there's days you can't.
0: Well, that's it. My wife would say the same thing to me. Is he your best mate, though, deep down?
12: No, I don't think he's my best mate.
0: Right.
12: I've got girlfriends who are my best mate as such, but I feel safe with him.
0: Yeah, yeah.
12: And when you're at my age now, like 84, you start... God, I'm talking about.
0: No, it's all right.
12: You tend to think that you're coming to the end of it, and it's scary, him without me or me without him. And
0: yeah, that's what I think too with my wife. I think, you know, I think, gee, I hope she'll be all right, you know, because that's what you think, don't you? But the other thing is, of course, you can't put a limit or anything or an end date on anything because then you tend to seem to think, oh, okay, I've got this amount of time. And you don't know. You know, you've got, if you don't have an end date, then you live every single day, you know, as it comes.
12: Absolutely. Anyway, I've been talking too long.
0: Yeah. Well, listen, if there's any issues with...
12: You were supposed to say no, you haven't.
0: No, you've been lovely. I tell you what, though, I was thinking of another thing. If this Colin thing doesn't work out, let me know. I reckon I could probably get you a bloke off the phone.
12: Did you not hear my age?
0: Hey, you've come to the right show. Trust me, I've got listeners out there, you know, be after a feisty young thing like you, Sandra.
12: Oh, yeah, you reckon?
0: Oh, yeah. Sandra, it's been a pleasure talking to you.
12: I hope Tony is listening and I hope he's feeling a lot better.
0: Of course. Go the Blues. Carlton are the Blues, aren't they?
12: Yes.
0: Go the Blues.
12: Yes.
0: All right. Good to talk to you, Sandra. Thank you. Bye-bye. 131-873 is our phone number.
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7: Hello, Dave. Good to hear from you, my friend. Uh-oh. Jen in Brisbane says, Phil, for the love of all that is holy, please let people speak. They ring up and they make comments and you're still interrupting and dominating the calls. You're right, Jen, I'm sorry. No, I've been accused of that before and I do apologise. I've got to keep an eye on that. I get excited when I talk to people. I'm like a dog when, you know, you've come home and haven't seen you all day. So I do tend to get excited and I apologise for that, Jen. Crikey, I'm apologising to you and get your bloody name wrong. And I'll keep an eye on that. Ally Ray, my partner and I travelled exclusively and extensively around Australia, kept telling me to take her to a lighthouse. When she did, I finally proposed. And she said, yes, good on you, Ray. I'm going to talk to Sarah Swain a bit later this morning about some great places to visit, and one of them features a lighthouse. I can't wait to get a hold of her. Wishing Glenn all the best with a speedy recovery from Wayne. He's been through a bloody lot, hasn't he? And also, another Glenn says, do you think Arsenal can win the Champions League final against Paris Saint-Germain? He says, I know you're a Gunners fan. I've been a Man U fan since the 60s. Well, you'd remember the great George Best then. Crikey, they were a magnificent team back then. Still are now. Glenn, I don't know to answer that. I'm also focusing, obviously, on whether or not England will actually have any attempt to win this World Cup. I've got to get to Lana. She sent in the nappy box, and I'll tell you what that's about with the great unboxing that's coming up. Also, Michael, with a bit of footy tipping on the way as well.
8: They're coming to take me away, ha-ha. They're coming to take me away.
7: Meanwhile, I've got to speak to Sivabian.
9: You know, I did check this, by the way, with my parents. See, if I had money and I was litigious and I loved the courtroom the way some do, I'd probably use that opportunity. I probably would if I could, but I can't.
7: I can't. You can't sue me because I questioned it.
9: No. I can say that was defamatory. You told him he was making it up. No, I actually did check with the family today, and it's true. I'm literally named after two Hindu gods. One's I can't tell you which one's which, but one's a creator and one's a destroyer, and I do both at the same time. That I know. One day I'll tell you the story of that.
7: Well, I look forward to hearing it. Can I say it was actually Prue McSween, my radio girlfriend, who questioned
9: she
7: a couple of people
9: to know
7: questioned
9: what it was.
7: It. Well, a couple of people questioned it.
9: Yes. Well, now you know. But I don't mind. By the way, when you get to a certain stage of life, your 70s, 80s, 90s, I can talk as long as you like. I mean, they've reached a stage.
7: Yep.
9: They've got a lot to say.
7: Yep.
9: People like me, we can just get it done. There's not much in us. We can just, you know, sort of spread some graffiti and go. But people who reach a certain stage, go for your life. Tell your story. That's what I think, because I'm a thinking man, as you know.
7: By the way, how do you pronounce it? Is it Sivabian? Sivabian?
9: That makes me sound like a character out of Lord of the Rings.
7: Well, I don't know. You said it was on the text. You said my name is Sivabian or something, and I thought...
9: No. It's actually pronounced Sivaram.
7: Right.
9: Because people can't get their heads around, a lot of them couldn't get their heads around it when I was young. It's just easy to say Siv. It's like saying John, Fred, or Sam, or something. It's just a lot easier.
7: Yeah,
9: and I can always say too that the reason why people call me Siv is because anything anybody tells me usually goes in one ear and out the other.
7: Yeah,
9: and I can say that. I've been saying that for, gosh, over 40 years. I've been saying that forever.
0: Hmm.
9: But look, a couple of things. I got something for your Wisdom Wednesday.
0: Okay, by the way, can I just say that, Paul?
9: I don't know whether it's all that wise. Maybe the audience and you can judge it. You've judged everything else. But I do have something a bit here. With the Iranian war, you know what? I'm thinking about all this. Two things here. I wonder if Donald Trump and the Americans want the deal more than the Iranians do. I'm curious to find, like, all the experts who talk about all this, I wonder if the Americans actually want this deal more than the Iranians. And the second question I would ask you is, why don't the administration arm the opposition like they did in places like Nicaragua?
0: Afghanistan as well, yeah, with the Kurds and what have you, yeah.
9: So why don't they arm the opposition in Iran? Because the people want to get rid of this regime. They've tried with their bare hands and got killed for doing it in numbers. So why don't they arm the regime, the opposition?
0: That's a good question. I'm going to have to get onto somebody that can actually tell us what the opposition actually are capable of, because we knew what the Kurds were capable of. And, of course, they were being armed as well at that particular time, which led to all of the other issues with all the Northern.
9: Ronald Reagan, way back when, armed the opposition freedom fighters of, I forget all the countries, but he armed, in his time, some of the opposition freedom fighters. So I'd like to know, you know, why the opposition aren't armed. But on a brighter note, Phil.
0: Yeah, go on.
9: On a brighter note, my wisdom for Wisdom Wednesday, it probably isn't all that wise, but it's a start. You know, there's a difference between the smart ones and, well, they're not so smart. The smart ones do something about the thing they don't like. They're not so smart, tell the world all about it.
0: Well, that's what I'm here for. Thank you very much, Sivaram. Good to talk to you. And there he goes. All right, let's get to the news. That's coming up in just a moment. By the way, a couple of texts that have come through. If Siv doesn't like his name, can we call him Neville or Ted? Well, no, because now that we know, Paul, that his name's Sivaram, I know he's going to hate me for this, but every time he rings, and he can hear me now, I'm going to call him Sivaram. And he's going to hate me. He's going to go, you don't need to call me that, Phil. But he knows that I'm calling that as a term of endearment as well. Wayne says, do you know there's no Liverpool players that have made the England World Cup team? Is that right? Well, I think that, again, the England team will either do one of two things, probably the second, they're going to lose, and they'll lose on penalties. But another young team, another great team as well. So we'll just have to wait and see how that plays out. Prue McSween, for me, by the way, if you're going to have your radio play, will be Sandy. You leave my radio girlfriend's name off of your texts, Wayne. I know what you're up to, mate. You're turning into the new Nicholas, who, incidentally, I'll get to after the news. I want to speak to Michael about the footy tipping and the great unboxing from Lana, because the nappy box has arrived. She always sends me trophies that she's printed on her 3D printer for the show. And she's sent me the whole lot, the next lot. So I'll open those and then I'll put a photo on the Instagram page, which incidentally is Ugly Phil on Air on Instagram. Let's get the news update after this.
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0: 131873 is the number. Love you to give us a call on the show as well, and you can talk about pretty much anything you want. 131873. Okay, so the Lothario, that is Nicholas, is on the phone. I also want to get hold of Kim. Kim, where are you? I've got something especially for you I'm so excited about. Linus sent us the nappy box of trophies. We'll get to that. And Michael the Footy Tipper on the way as well.
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24: Good morning, I'm Gabrielle Hodson. A woman's fronted court charged with the murder of a preschooler. Georgia Kondek is in Brisbane.
25: Emergency services were called to the property west of Brisbane on Monday night. Following reports, the four-year-old girl was unresponsive. Upon arrival, crews attempted to revive the girl, but she was declared deceased at the scene. Two other children found inside the property were not injured, and police say all three children are known to the woman. The 31-year-old's been charged with one count of murder, domestic violence against a child. She has now been remanded in custody, and the matter will return to Ipswich Court next month. Georgia Kondek reporting.
24: The hunt is on for a woman accused of setting fire to a business in the Toowoomba suburb of Newtown. The blaze was reported in Hersey Street just after 8. Police say the woman had been staying nearby. Four people have been charged over the theft of a delivery truck in Perth. The truck, with $50,000 worth of white goods and electronics, was stolen from outside a house. Thieves in Adelaide have made off with the pipes from a 150-year-old church organ. The former organist has told the ABC the pipes were made of pewter and zinc. The Marden building was extensively damaged. Railing at the altar was also stolen. WA is a step closer to getting a defence manufacturing hub, Chelsea Voden reports.
26: The facility, to be known as the Western Defence Forge, will be a complex, multi-decade project designed to boost WA's role in strengthening the country's defence capabilities. The state government has issued a call out for global businesses which want to establish a presence in WA and help shape the new manufacturing base. The hub will be capable of manufacturing anything within the defence supply chain, from missile components to vehicles and surveillance equipment. The southwest town of Collie has been touted as an ideal site for the hub, but a location hasn't been locked in. Chelsea Bowden, Perth.
24: And Queensland's city of Moreton Bay is turning to technology to solve a bird problem. Flocks have been destroying strawberry crops, forcing farms to constantly replant. Mayor Peter Flannery says if proven effective, the robo bird will save growers time and money.
27: The crows actually just pull the crops out of the soil, so then they have to be planted again or they destroy them. So each plant's worth a dollar and they have hundreds of thousands of plants in there. So it's a big cost when you can try and get some other technology improvements like this to try and keep those birds away from those crops.
24: Finance and the Aussie dollar's buying 71.6 US cents. The Dow Jones is down 114 points and the Nasdaq's up 245.
1: The Chery Tiggo 7 Super Hybrid. 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LMCT 11658.
24: French Open tennis and giant killer and Aussie wildcard Adam Walton has managed to beat the sixth seed Daniil Medvedev. It's the second year in a row the 30-year-old has lost first round at Roland Garros with an unusual final score of 6-2, 1-6, 6-1, 1-6, 6-4.
2: Yeah, not easy match. Didn't play my best tennis. He played good some moments not that good, and I managed to take the match when he didn't play that well. And that's it. I mean, I didn't manage to raise my level enough to win the whole match, and that's why I lost.
24: This hour, Aussie Kim Birrell faces American Jessica Pegula. And 19 footballers have been picked up by the AFL teams in the mid-season rookies draft. Cellar dwellers Essendon got the first pick. West Australian Jackson Artemis, who's been playing for Tasmania in the VFL. Number two went to Richmond, who's chosen Geelong VFL player Kai Anand. And that's the latest in news and sport.
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3: Partly cloudy today, slight chance of showers later this morning. Winds southeasterly, 20 to 25 k's. Thursday, partly cloudy, slight chance of showers, top of 17. Friday, cloudy, medium chance of showers, top of 16. And Saturday, partly cloudy, very high chance of showers, top of 16. Heading for a top of 17 today for Warrnambool, Port Ferry, Mortlake and Terang.
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3: Right now, it's 15 degrees.
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0: 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Hello, Don. 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A very funny picture that you sent me. 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Scott from Wente is not going to be working as a roofie because it's been raining non-stop. Yeah, it's going to continue to rain everywhere. Bruce says, talking about lighthouses, I'm staying tonight near Wollongong in the harbour where there are two lighthouses. Bruce, not, I don't know who I said that was, but Bruce, yeah, I appreciate that, mate. I'll have to have a look at that and see exactly where you are because I want to go and have a look at some of these lighthouses as well. And Sarah Swain, with your travel a little bit later on this morning, will give us a lighthouse update. There are no oppositions in Iran, says Chris. The Iranian Revolutionary Guard Corps silences them. And I'm going to talk about the internet in Iran in just a moment as well. One for Wisdom Wednesday from Gary. I found that while doom scrolling one afternoon, if you put your left shoe on your wrong foot, it's actually on the right foot. Well, isn't that something else, ladies and gentlemen? Okay, I'm glad she's got on the phone. I want to get to her because I have something that I think is going to make her very, very excited. And then we'll get to our footy tipping. Nicholas is there as well. Lana, I've got your nappy box. But first, this. Morning. How are you, Kim? Yeah. I went to you last night, but you'd fallen asleep.
1: I didn't know that.
0: Yeah, well, I went to you and I could just hear you off in the background there and I realised, I said, oh, she's fallen asleep. I'm going, Kim, and I could hear me echoing back on the phone.
1: Fallen asleep?
0: Yeah, and I thought, she's fallen asleep. So I thought...
1: Are you kidding me?
0: No, it's all right. And I said to Francis, I'll disconnect the phone.
1: No, you're kidding me.
0: No,
1: come on.
0: No, I did. And then I said to Francis, I'll disconnect the phone. And he said... No, because she might wake up. And then I said, no, but if she wakes up, then she's going to have a huge phone bill because she's been on hold all night.
1: I'm going to have to check with Francis on this one.
0: I wouldn't lie to you.
1: I honestly don't remember.
0: Well, that's all right. It was the middle of the bloody night. No one's going to hold it against you.
1: No. Okay. All right. I'll have to think about that, Phil.
0: That's all right. Don't even think about it because I've got other things for you to talk to me about. Well, firstly, do you have anything you'd like to cover before I get to what I'm very excited about?
1: Yeah, because I meant to phone up an hour and a half ago. I did fall asleep this evening too early, but I saw Michael. Have you seen Michael the movie, as in Michael Jackson?
0: Yeah, I heard. No, I haven't, but I heard you said it was really good.
1: Oh, it's fantastic. Absolutely unbelievable. It's really, and look, honestly, he was so much like whoever, his nephew who played him. There was parts there I thought, no, it was just like seeing Michael when I saw him at Festival Hall, I think it was 73, and also 97 at the QE2 Stadium.
0: Wow.
1: Honestly, I don't know if there was real footage of Michael actually used, but boy, oh boy. Unbelievable.
0: That's amazing. I never saw Michael live. I'd love to have done that. That's the sanitized version of the Michael Jackson story. Apparently part two is not going to be as sanitized.
1: Look, and the other thing I wanted to say to you, yes, because when it ended it said more to come, this will continue or something like this, but no, it was I've always believed in his innocence.
0: Well, he never actually was convicted, was he? He's sorted out a lot of things in civil court deals and civil
1: but
0: cases.
1: That doesn't mean he's guilty, really, of, you know, it means he probably just wanted peace in his life and, you know, I've never believed allegations, anything about him, honestly.
0: Shall I get to the two things I've got for you?
1: No, because one more important thing.
0: Please.
1: That I saw for the first time a preview of Disclosure Day. blew me away. But also, there was so much to take in like, you know, 80 seconds of watching. They didn't show very much at all, but what they did show was amazing. But I did not know Colin Firth, the British actor, is in it?
0: Yep.
1: And also, Emily, I do like him, but Emily Blunt,
0: yeah.
1: I really don't like her. I think she plays the same part in anything I've ever seen her in.
0: Okay. They found, there's that little bit

0: in the film where she goes like that when she's obviously being taken over by the aliens. That actually is the sound of a praying mantis, and they figured that from what they can gather, if there was anything on Earth that could be considered to be alien in terms of the way they communicate, because they can't actually figure out how the praying mantises are able to do this, it would be that, because they make that sound. So they reckon that that's probably something to do with it.
1: So she couldn't even make that sound herself.
0: No, I don't know if she was actually doing it, but they said that if there was ever, you know, any idea, any concept of how aliens would communicate, it would be in an insect-type sound, like the praying mantis. Yeah.
1: Wow. Okay.
0: You ready?
1: Yes.
0: Two good things. One, so this is the second bit, and then the first bit you're going to love. But the second bit is the Pentagon released 64 new documents over the weekend, the latest tranche coming out, and the MAGA group are saying, this is our core concern. We want to find out exactly what you've got. So Pentagon are dropping more and more information, and there's more coming out over the next few days as well. The latest one is that the Department of War have identified and released government files related to alien and extraterrestrial life, unidentified aerial phenomena, UFOs and the like, because Donald Trump wants to be the most transparent president in history. So they're going to also, incidentally, get almost a billion out eventually. So there's a lot of information to get out there. Also, the Pentagon has unveiled another batch of UFO files, which has got 50 previously unreleased and classified videos. And there's one in particular that shows a video from an infrared sensor being operated by the US Coast Guard, showing an object flying near a plane from the southwestern US. And also there's another one which had instant acceleration, which no aircraft known to humanity is able to do.
1: Amazing. Look, they'll end up, what they should do, I hope they put a movie together with all the real footage, live clips that they've got. That would be amazing. And Donald Trump has really been true to his word in regards to releasing files with the UFOs.
0: That's it.
1: Just unbelievable.
0: Guess what I'm talking to an expert about tomorrow?
1: What Donald Trump is releasing?
0: No. What else have you been asking me about for months?
1: I'm not sure now.
0: What have you been wondering about for months and months, possibly even years before this show?
1: Oh, years. Well, a few things.
0: Yeah. Well, I can't help you with those other things. I don't know where he goes when he said he's taking a dog for a walk. I can't be held responsible for that. But what other thing has been primarily been your focus?
1: It'd have to be how the pyramids are built.
0: Tomorrow I'm talking to an expert about pyramids.
1: Wow.
0: Especially for you. And you know what? That area is one of the most earthquake-prone areas in the world, that area of Egypt. And yet, in 4,500 years, not one of them has fallen over. Why?
1: No, that's unbelievable. I've never knew that about the earthquakes in that area. But as you say, the weight, the absolute, look, you can't imagine the weight of those pyramids that
0: how?
1: There wouldn't be an earthquake, that they're still standing.
0: Well, he is an engineering expert, and I'm going to say to him, how the bloody hell did they build those things? He's going to give us the answer. Apparently, you're going to love this. Mm. Apparently, they both vibrate together. All three of them vibrate in a fashion that allows them to offset the energy from an earthquake. How could they have known how to do that 4,500 years ago?
1: Unbelievable.
0: Right?
1: Really, yeah.
0: Tomorrow morning, especially for you, I was so excited when I managed to find this guy. I thought, I can't wait to tell Kim. So don't fall asleep through that tomorrow.
1: No, absolutely not. I'm going to have Francis wake me. But I still don't realise I'd phoned you up last night.
0: Well, I'll put you back to him, because I know you don't believe me, but I'll put you back to Francis, and he can tell you. And you were speaking in your sleep.
1: Oh, no, look, I'm embarrassed. As long as I wasn't snoring or saying anything rude or crude.
0: No, well, you were going, Nicholas, Nicholas.
1: Me?
0: No, you kept talking about Nicholas. Nicholas,
1: I know you're right.
0: Tomorrow morning, Kim, I'm really excited.
1: Okay, thank you, Grey Squirrel.
0: Grey Squirrel, don't forget the secret. From now on, we only communicate like praying mantises.
1: That's it.
0: Good on you, Kim. Justin in Frankston, how are you, my friend?
2: Good. How are you,
0: good,
2: mate?
0: Buddy. Now, you're all excited about the state of origin, even though you're in AFL territory.
2: Yes, but I do have some really, really exciting news to tell you.
0: Hit me.
2: I have been chosen to play for Australia in the USA for the World Cup of Pickleball next year.
0: You've already done that. I mean, because you played before, I didn't realise that you were actually in the running to play for Australia. Who did you play for last time when you mentioned this to me?
2: I played for Australia.
0: Yeah.
2: So this will be the second year.
0: Wow. That's amazing. Whereabouts are you going to be playing? Is it overseas?
2: Yes. So it's going to be in America. It's going to be in New York, Toronto, and then the final leg of that will be in Hamburg.
0: Wow. Mate, I am so excited. I can't believe I know a bloody celebrity.
2: Yeah, and I am ranked number 5 in Australasia.
0: Stop it. So I don't know a lot about pickleball. What's your actual position? Do you have one?
2: No, it's just you play all over the court, so I'm right. Ranked number 5 in Australasia.
0: Do you, again, I'm going to ask stupid questions, in pickleball, are you part of a team or do you play, is it a bit like tennis?
2: Well, it is sort of like tennis, but it's like you got smaller bats, which are called paddles, and the ball has actually got a sort of like holes in them. And, you know, it's a little bit bigger than a tennis ball.
0: Gee, man, that's amazing. And that's great because it's really taken off as well, paddleball. And do you play in the Australian colours?
2: Yes. So I've actually got my uniform already.
0: God, I bet you've been sleeping in it. You don't want to take it off?
2: No, I haven't, no.
0: Right.
2: But the reason why I did ring is the state of origin tonight.
0: Yeah, well, let's get to that in just a minute. So when are you going overseas?
2: So I'm going overseas in December, so the tournament starts January the 14th. It goes until the 29th of January, and then the final, which will be in Hamburg, will be late March.
0: Okay, so have you got to get through those other tournament stages in order to get to Hamburg, or is that also part of the... Right,
2: yes.
0: Okay, all right.
2: Yes. No, so it's sort of like a qualifier, so... In tennis, you've got wild cards and qualifiers and stuff like that. So I've got to go through all of that. And then if I win all of them, I will go through to Hamburg and represent Australia.
0: If you do win, don't do a victory dance like Ray Gunn, okay? Whatever you do. I mean,
2: no,
0: look cool.
2: No, I won't. Okay, I won't.
0: Okay.
2: But after this World Cup, I'm going to be retiring.
0: Retire as a champion on top. Great idea. What's the name of your, what are they called, the Australian pickleball team?
2: So we're actually called the Australian Pickleballers.
0: Oh, okay, you're not named like a wallaby or a kangaroo or something like that?
2: Well, our mascot is actually a kangaroo, but
0: okay.
2: I've actually, because I'm part Aboriginal as well too, I have to take the Aboriginal flag as well too.
0: Of course. Well, good on you for doing that too. You know what though? You need to have more of a sort of a ferocious type character.
2: Yeah, my on-court demeanour is sort of like Alex de Minaur.
0: Oh, okay. All right. I just think there was, you know, that, like a boar or something like that, you know. I'm just reminded of that Australian movie with, I think, what's that guy's name? Russell, what's his name? And he made that movie
2: about Russell Crowe.
0: No, it was the Australian director. And he made the film about, you know, a bull or a boar or something that went on the rampage. I think whatever that was, I think that should be your mascot. And you should be called that.
2: No, we're actually just going to be called the Australian Pickleballers, but our mascot is a kangaroo.
0: Well, that's fine, but I'm not happy with that. How about... I think there are Razorbacks, because the film is called Razorback, but I think there are already Razorbacks.
2: Yeah, the Toronto team is called the Toronto Razorbacks.
0: Ah, bloody hell. Well, that's gone then. Okay, yeah. Maybe we can... I know you've already got that set in concrete, what you want to call yourselves, but maybe we can find you... You know, you can be one of the characters from the movie Mad Max.
2: Yeah, well, if any callers call up, I don't... Like, you know, I don't mind being put on hold. Like, if any callers call up and just suggest any names for my team...
0: Oh, you're open to it, but you won't be open to my suggestions. Oh, that's great.
2: Well, I am open to your one, but, you know, they've already got the Razorbacks in the competition. So, right. You know, just... You know, there's the Toronto Razorbacks, there's the Washington Gazelles.
0: Right.
2: Then there's... In Germany, there's the Hamburg Hamburgers.
0: Oh, gosh. Okay, they didn't really put much thought into that, did they?
2: No. But,
0: okay, if anybody suggests anything over the phone, then, you know... Could you call yourself the Toe Cutters?
2: I will mention that to them. I also will mention to the Blues, which are the Victorian Blues.
0: Yeah, see, I'm not big on that.
2: Or I could call myself the Melbourne Taipans.
0: I really think the Toe Cutters would be great. Just saying. Well, somebody else Paul said the Dill Pickles, but Philip said the Bull Sharks, and Paul said the White Pointers. Oh, you like the Bull Sharks?
2: The Bull Sharks sound quite good. I'll suggest that to the coach.
0: Okay, we'll get back to you then. All right, okay. I mean, you know, sure, you want to take that. Philip says the White Pointers. Yeah. You want to take the Bull Shark over the Toe Cutters. Fine by me, but don't expect me to support you. I'll tell you what I'll do. We'll be on air in January unless, you know, Tony comes back and he's really good, and that's very likely that we'll get, you know, replaced. But if we're still on air in January, I'm going to ring you up and we're going to get updates as you go through the tournament, okay?
2: Yeah, definitely. But the reason why I did ring was the State of Origin on tonight.
0: Oh, yeah, you mentioned that,
2: New South Wales.
0: Yeah, go on. Who are you going for?
2: Well, I'm originally from Queensland, and the rest of my whole entire family are from New South Wales.
0: Right, okay.
2: So it's going to be me against the entire family.
0: Queenslander!
2: Definitely. And I'm a bit peeved off that the first two games are in Sydney. And the last game is in Brisbane.
0: Okay, all right. Yeah, of course.
2: You know, Queensland's going to win easily, 3-0.
0: All right. Oh, okay. Well, we'll wait and see. Going to talk to MG about that later. In the meantime, champ, I'll talk to you soon. Good luck to you and the Toe Cutters.
2: Thanks, man. And, you know, if any callers call up with any other suggestions, I'm more than happy to, you know, be put on hold and just, write down the names.
0: Well, what about the Pickleball Yowies, says Ray.
2: Pickleball Yowies sounds...
0: You like everybody else's suggestion but mine.
2: Well, the Toe Cutters sound like, you know, we're going to injure their feet or something.
0: Well, it sounds dangerous, and that's what you want. Yeah. You want to go in there and watch out for them bloody Toe Cutters, you know.
2: Yeah, but the White Pointers and the Bull Sharks, you know, they sound ferocious, but the Toe Cutters sound like...
0: If you say you're the White Pointers, people will think you're going to come out topless. We don't want that. All right, well, listen, let's keep in touch, Justin.
2: All right, thanks, man.
0: Thank you, buddy. And Michael, the footy tip, has sent his tips in. He's going to sleep, so I might be a bit late, but I'll get to those in a sec.
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0: And I am Phil O'Neill sitting in for Tony McManus of Melbourne and also Adelaide and Perth, but also regularly on this time spot for 2GB, 4BC and 277 as well. Good to have you here. State of Origin venues, Sydney, Melbourne, Brisbane, not two in Sydney, says Jan. Got a couple of texts about that. Mick also said that, is that Nick Kyrgios talking about the pyramids? No, I like where you come from for that though. Maybe we should get him on, certainly for a conspiracy theory Thursday. And also Roger got your text. Some more here. What about the Mayflowers? What about the cicadas? What about the Joeys? Says Philip. Michael sent his footy tips in. He's falling asleep. So here are the footy tips for Michael, our footy tipper, in case you're writing them down. They are Sea Eagles, Knights, Tigers, Roosters, Broncos, Raiders and Panthers. Sorry, I missed it. Well, there's no point saying sorry to him. He's gone to sleep. But so there you go. Sea Eagles, Knights, Tigers, Roosters, Broncos, Raiders and Panthers. Thank you so much for that, my friend. And I'm sorry that we missed you. Again, why am I telling him this? He's asleep. Brent, is that right? I got your text. I didn't know that. Okay. I think I've got pretty much everybody. Oh, no. Hello there. Jeff in North Richmond. How are you, my friend? And I also got another one that said, are you broadcasting live, Phil, into Melbourne and Adelaide and Perth? Yes, we are, to answer that question as well. Morning. How are you, Peter?
12: Morning, mate. I'm good, thanks. How are you?
0: Good. I'm great. Thanks for calling through, buddy. Appreciate it.
12: You certainly cover a lot of territory. I'll give you that. Now, maybe they could be called the praying mantises.
0: Well, that's right. With thoughts of the UFOs. I like it.
12: Well, I mean, they're fascinating creatures, aren't they? I hadn't quite considered it, but you have a way with words. So, speaking of such things, I suppose, and I'll try to steer clear of this current government. They speak for themselves, don't they? But I would say that Chris Bowen, I mean, his performance yesterday, 1.5 million on travel in a few months. Business class flights, he reckons everyone's entitled to those in the public service. That's not true. It's economy first. And I just think, you know, once upon a time, alleged travel rorts were something that the public and in politics, it was one of the worst offences, again, allegedly, that there could be. But now there seems to be like a sort of casual approach where no one really cares about anything and they're just getting away with it.
0: Well, so, and they have done for a while and they're not being held to account. And you're absolutely right. I mean, and I've mentioned this before, if you work at a business and you get given a cab voucher and they go, okay, you can use this because you're going to a meeting. And then on the weekend, you use that cab voucher to drive all over town from one club to the other. You will be held accountable for that. But they're not held accountable for it because everybody's got their snout in the trough as well.
12: Well, I don't think everyone does. I don't think Angus Taylor does. I don't think Matt Canavan does. These are people with integrity who need to be in positions of real leadership to correct what the Labor Party is doing. And you're certainly right that the Labor front bench, whether it's Annika Wells or every single one of them, have issues allegedly around travel laws. So I think we might actually see some further focus on that. I think that we still live in a country where Australians say it's not okay to rip the taxpayer off. And so we'll see what happens there today. But just coming back to, and, you know, Chris Bowen, I mean, it's just so obvious the way he carries on like some kind of sales rep for these junk products. And I'll leave him to it on that because the way that he was, I mean, power bills have gone up 40% since these idiots were elected. Mm. And for him to say yesterday, oh, the market price, you know, has gone up by, is going to drop by 10 bucks and everywhere except south, whatever, you know. He's a flim-flam man trying to sell a lie. And the lie is that these so-called renewables, and they're renewables because you've got to replace them every 10 years at a minimum.
0: Hence the name, yeah.
12: Yeah, is, you know, you can't run a grid, you can't run a sophisticated first world economy like Australia that requires iron ore smelters, that requires AI data centres, that burns through power at the rate of knots on windmills from your mates from communist China. Chris. So if Chris had any balls, he'd come on, he'd be interviewed by you, he'd be interviewed by Ben, he'd be interviewed by Mark, but he doesn't front up. He's too busy in the Qantas lounge. You know, he's all 5 foot five, not that there's anything wrong with that, but he just won't front up.
0: Yeah.
12: And, you know, where will he end up after politics? Probably in some, well, you fill in the blanks.
0: Yeah.
12: Enough about that. What I would say, Phil, is that I think State of Origin will be a great first game. But what I would finish on is this Sydney-Melbourne rivalry, which of course is not about Queensland, but you went national yesterday and had an insight into this rivalry. It's quite something, isn't it?
0: You know what? I'm familiar with it too. But when Jerry Seinfeld came out here and toured a few years ago, he brought it up and he said, it's okay with your Sydney and Melbourne rivalry. We've got more than two cities in America. So, and that's the thing. There is such a difference between the two cities and people are also very sort of, you know, they're very... I was going to say jingoistic, but that's not the case. But yeah. Of their particular city, I think probably Melbourne more so than Sydney.
12: Yes.
0: But there is a difference between the two cities, which isn't noticeable unless you live in the different two cities. Can I just quickly get back, just very quickly, to you're talking about the politics and about Chris Bowen. I know that the former Liberal Treasurer Joe Hockey backed the Albanese government decision to scrap negative gearing for existing properties, describing the change to capital gains tax as a mistake. But can I say this? What's going to happen, Peter, is they're now talking about a possible fall in housing prices. If there is a bubble that bursts in the housing prices, that's when people are going to start wanting to hold the government to accountable more so than before.
12: Yeah, on Joe Hockey... a lot of respect for Joe. I actually didn't see his comments yesterday. I know that he was in the chamber. You know, good luck to Joe. But what I would say is that we will see. We will see if house prices drop. Labor's rolling out that they think that it will. Claire O'Neill says one thing before the election, says 10 things after the election. I really... She's not someone I pay any attention to. I find her somewhat ridiculous, somewhat like a student politician. She genuinely hates the other side, which is very, very Pollyanna type situation. I don't really get her. I mean, she used to work for McKinsey, I think, whatever. Mm. You know, good luck to her. But I think that it's unlikely. You know, the Australian housing market is so overheated, and you have A380 size aircraft full of immigrants arriving on the hour, every hour in this country. It would not, you know, if we had the schools, if we had the hospitals, if we had the critical infrastructure, I've got no problem with that. You know, I've got no problem with a diverse.
0: Nobody does. That's the thing. We can now talk about immigration without it raising its head as a racist issue. Peter, I better go.
12: We are a big modern country. You know, you look at the diverse melting pot of the United States. You look at the city of New York. You look at the city of Los Angeles. These are cities of diverse people. But what Angus Taylor talks about and what Matt Canavan talks about is not compromising our way of life and our values. And that's nothing racist about that.
0: That's it. Peter, I'm going to have to interrupt you because I've got to go because I'm getting the wave from Graham in the other studio. You know he's Scottish, though, and I upset him. And he's like, you've got to play a commercial break. Mate, Peter, ring anytime. Thank you so much for your call, mate. 131-873 is our number.
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0: Okay, I'm about to do the great unboxing here, and I've got the box from Lana. I'm about to open it, so I said to Graham, can you get me a knife? And he was a bit of trepidation about it, which kind of surprised me, you know, what him being Scottish and all. But nonetheless, he's going to go and find one, because if it's wrapped like the last time it's wrapped, it's going to be really hard to open it.
24: Oh, beautiful.
0: for staying awake. How are you?
1: I'm good.
0: Thank you. Graham's just run off because I remember last time you packed the box full of trophies that you printed on the 3D machine. It was really, really hard for me to open it. I've got it here in front of me. Thank you so much. I'll have found it down in reception. Inside here, how many trophies are we going to find?
1: Two
0: trophies that you have done on your 3D printer. It's so kind of you to do this.
1: And a couple of picks for Kim.
0: Oh, okay, brilliant. It might not be as hard to open as I thought it was. The last one, and I asked, as I mentioned, I spoke too soon. I mentioned to Graham, can you get a knife? He went, I don't know about that. And I think it's because, you know, him being Scottish and everything. I might be able to do it, actually, with this pen as I'm trying to break through it. Because you actually, I'm in. All right, Graham, I'm in. Probably just as well. We don't want him wandering around with anything sharp, as you know. Oh, bloody hell. You certainly know how to pack a box, don't you?
1: Well, you know, it's safe than sorry.
0: Well, that's true. It would be funny if I open up this and there's all kinds of heinous stuff in here and you're laughing on the other end. Well, here is... Oh, look at this. Fantastic UFO stuff. Oh, that is brilliant. I'll be taking photos of these so I can put them on my Ugly Phil On Air on Instagram page. Crappy footy tipper. Look at that. Isn't that amazing? Is that going to be for Roger?
1: Well, I don't know. Whoever you think deserves it most.
0: I think Roger deserves that. Either Roger or Wayne, because they've been complaining about Michael's footy tips all year. And I think if anybody deserves a crappy prize, it's either Roger. Probably more so Roger than Wayne.
1: Right.
0: And this one is for the stellar footy tipper. So we can put this... Shall I give this to Michael? Although he has a footy tipper thing.
1: You do with it as you see fit.
0: What about I present this to Michael McLaren if he wins the footy tipping competition, which he's been cheating on, and I say, mate...
1: Awesome.
0: Right, and I go, mate, we're so proud of you here at the radio station. I make out that I don't have sour grapes. And I go, on behalf of our listeners on the overnight show, and in particular, on behalf of Lana, we would like to present this to you, you bloody cheat.
1: Yeah, and who's coming last in the competition?
0: That's not a bad idea. How about... Oh, you're so clever. Let's do that. I'll find out who's coming last. I'll look at the footy table. And rather than giving that to Roger, who really, to be honest, doesn't deserve it anyway, I go and I present it to somebody that's come last. And especially if it's like somebody like one of the big footy players.
1: That would be so funny and so ironic.
0: That is excellent. Okay, that's what we'll do. Stellar footy tipper to somebody that's at the station. Crappy footy tipper for somebody that also works at the station who's done absolutely a terrible job. And the UFO stuff that you've sent 3D printed for me goes on my desk along with the coffee cup one that you got me, which also sits on my desk. Says I think it says no coffee, no talkie.
1: Yeah, that's the one.
0: Bless you, Lana. Bless you, cotton socks.
1: Are you happy with those?
0: Oh, are you kidding me? I'm going to put it on the Ugly Phil On Air Instagram page. People can see that. Make sure you go on there and you'll see the responses as well.
1: Oh, that's awesome. All right. As long as you've got a plan for them, that's all I'm worried about.
0: You are just an angel. Thank you so much. And you know what I'm going to have to do?
1: What?
0: Oh, Roger just replied. He said, piss off. Give it to yourself, Phil. Do you know what? I'm going to have to get a John Stanley mug and send it to you and just cross out John Stanley's name and put me.
1: Oh, no, you really don't have to, honestly.
0: Oh, bless you, Lana. Thank you so much. You go back to bed. When you wake up tomorrow, have a look at the Ugly Phil On Air Instagram page at the comments.
1: I certainly will do that. All right, you have a great morning.
0: Bless you, Lana. Thank you so much.
1: Bye.
0: Bye. There you go. I have the best listeners in the world, without a shadow of a doubt.
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0: On a text here, we're dealing with nearly a $1 trillion economy and people make a fuss over some travel expenses. Yeah, but at the same time, and I hear what you're saying, at the same time, it's a bit of a rort though, isn't it? And we'd never get away with it. Glenn says, what happened to Nicholas? I want to get to him in a sec, but I've also got Professor David Flynn on the phone too. I want to get to Chris in just a moment. And I want to get to this email that I got yesterday from Daniel in South Windsor, who said, Phil, got some breaking news for you. The Iran hierarchy are lifting the ban on internet access as of Tuesday. I don't know how true that is and I can't confirm this, but I wanted to find out how much access to the outside world and to the internet they actually have at the moment in Iran as well. And I spoke to Amin Naini, who's a PhD candidate in international relations at the Deakin University. I spoke to him a while ago to find out exactly how much information they can actually get in Iran, how much access to the internet they actually have.
30: Leadership has developed a sophisticated censorship system in Iran over the past two decades. So many international and foreign platforms have not been available in Iran. For example, Facebook, Instagram, YouTube, all these popular platforms have been blocked in the country, but they have used VPNs, even official data has showed that the Iranian people, around 80% of Iranian users have used VPNs to bypass restrictions. We have seen, in fact, a cat and mouse game in the country in terms of people forced to have access and the government's restrictive measures. And at the same time, basically, they have tried to separate the global network and national network, known as the National Information Network. So it allows the leadership to fully control the internet, so people cannot have access to basic services such as Google.
1: And so how much access do they have at present?
30: At present, people inside the country during these recent days, they only have access to the national internet, which means they can have access to selected local websites, selected news agencies that are affiliated with the government itself, local banking services, and so on. But no access to international network.
1: So really, their only source of information is what's provided to them via the government, which I imagine a lot of that, of course, is propaganda as well.
30: Exactly.
1: So what do they do from here?
30: Currently, they have the upper hand. They can decide whenever they have access to the people. They can give access to the people. And maybe people should stay disconnected until the end of the war. And maybe even a few weeks after that, because even when the war is over, I'm sure that officials have concerns, security concerns, that maybe people want to take to the street again, like what they did in January. So it is predictable that maybe they want to extend this digital blackout for upcoming weeks.
1: How do you think the new leader, by the way, would be received by Iranians?
30: This is not a popular figure. Even there is no videos or speeches from him. He has been behind the scene for over the past two decades. There have been many speculations that he will be the next leader, but all of them in political debates, in political figures, not in the public. In public, this new leader is basically unknown for many people.
1: The West seems to be looking for, once again, a replay of the monarchy being ousted in the 1979 revolution, and we've seen recent uprisings as well. After what's happened in the last couple of weeks, do you think that's likely to happen?
30: It's very difficult at the moment, and it depends how the US government wants to continue this war, because we have not seen a clear vision in Washington. Maybe what we can see is that the Trump administration sees the best scenario could as something like what happened in Venezuela. But because the Iranian system is completely different, I don't think that the same scenario could happen in Iran.
1: Do you think that any civil unrest would be immediately quashed by the new regime?
30: Can happen, but at the moment they have warned people many times that people should be aware that anyone takes to the street, they will be treated as agents of the enemy, so they will be met with harsh crackdown. At the same time, at least in social media, people have said they are willing to do so, but it's very complex to predict that.
1: Nice to chat with you. Thank you so much, Amin.
30: Thank you.
0: So there you go. I spoke to Amin Naimi a little while ago. He's from the Deakin University, about the Iran regime shutting down the internet. And if we're to believe what we're told by Daniel in South Windsor, the hierarchy could lift the internet ban on their internet access as of today. 5 minutes to three. Oh, I said I wasn't going to give the time because that puts everybody out. Okay, it's out there now. Ignore that if it's not your time. I'll tell you what it's nearly time for, and that is the great Professor David Flint coming up after the news.
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0: Got the good Professor David Flint joining us in just a moment. Hello, Michael on the text. How about you give the crappy trophy, loser trophy, to Clinton Maynard? Remember the big deal he made about when you stole his biscuits? Yeah, we'll never forget that. Julia, I got your text as well. We're going to catch up with David Flint. I believe also we'll be talking to Loch Ness about our pursuit of the Loch Ness Monster with Graham, who's, of course, Scottish. He's going over to be our official reporter at the Commonwealth Games in Scotland. So he's got a few other things he's going to do while he's there. I'm going to see if we can get him to go fishing for a few hours. He'll live stream it during the show, and maybe he might catch the Loch Ness Monster. I'll put those photos, the trophies that Lana made, on my Instagram page during the news as well. And that's Ugly Phil On Air on Instagram.
19: Start your day slow with a barista-made coffee without leaving the house. Be an at-home barista with Harvey Norman Electrical Warrnambool.
20: Good morning, I'm Gabrielle Hodson. Two groups of women, so-called ISIS brides and their children, are spending their first night in Australia. As Madison Scott reports, they've been searched at Sydney and Melbourne airports with no arrests.
21: Six women and their 13 children have touched down after spending the past 7 years in a Syrian refugee camp after their ISIS husband fighters were either killed or captured. Here at Sydney Airport, police officers formed a barricade as a group believed to be the so-called ISIS brides were walked out of a loading dock into waiting vehicles just before 8 this evening. After spending 2 hours with Border Force and the Department of Communities and Justice, the four women and their children were driven away by authorities.
20: America has launched new strikes on southern Iran, targeting Iranian missile sites and boats attempting to place mines. US Central Command says the strikes have been in self-defense and designed to protect US troops from threats. The Islamic Revolutionary Guard Corps says it's downed a US drone and fired at a fighter jet without specifying when. It's unclear what impact the latest strikes will have on any potential peace agreement. Secretary of State Marco Rubio says a deal's still possible in the next few days. First responders say they were met with confronting scenes when they arrived at the home west of Brisbane where a four-year-old girl died. A 31-year-old nurse has now been charged with domestic violence-related murder and will front Ipswich Magistrates Court again next week. Police are investigating whether the child drowned. The woman was the only adult in the home at the time. She was reportedly known to child safety authorities. A man accused of attempting to bomb Perth's Invasion Day rally on January 26 is expected to appear in the Supreme Court in September. As Jamie Freestone reports, the 31-year-old Liam Alexander Hall was read the charges but didn't enter pleas.
3: And the charge was read to him that with intent to harm, he threw an improvised grenade at a crowd. He was also read a charge of making an explosive substance under suspicious circumstances, also a charge of engaging in a terrorist act. The only words that he needed to say today was that he understood the charges.
20: A driver's died after a crash in Melbourne's northeast. Police say the car left Arthur's Creek Road at Yan Yean around 10:30, slamming into a tree. It brings a Victorian road toll to 105. That's 22 less than at this time last year. Finance, and the Aussie dollar is buying 71.6 US cents. The Dow Jones is down 159 points and the Nasdaq's up 229.
23: 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LMCT 11658.
20: Alex de Minaur is through to the third round at the French Tennis Open. Craig Gabriel explains.
4: Alex de Minaur is into the third round without having to lift a racket. He was due to play the young Belgian Alexander Bloks, who's a top young prospect. But Bloks has withdrawn because of a right ankle sprain. De Minaur and Bloks played in the last 16 round at Monte Carlo last month, and de Minaur won a close match, and the Australian was expecting a battle. This is a bonus for de Minaur not having to play in the very hot conditions. Wednesday is expected to be the hottest day of the year so far. Craig Gabriel, Paris.
20: Aussie wildcard Adam Walton has sensationally knocked out sixth seed Daniil Medvedev. Alexei Poprin has also lost to American Zachary Svider in brutally hot conditions. 3-6, 6-3, 7-6, 7-5. And James Hird has reportedly indicated he wants to be considered for the job of Essendon AFL coach after the dramatic departure of Brad Scott. Hird last coached the Bombers back in 2015 and was at the helm during the supplements saga. That's the latest news and sport.
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1: Partly cloudy today. Slight chance of showers later this morning. Winds southeasterly, 20 to 25 k's. Thursday, partly cloudy. Slight chance of showers, top of 17. Friday, cloudy. Medium chance of showers, top of 16. And Saturday, partly cloudy. Very high chance of showers, top of 16. Heading for a top of 17 today for Warrnambool, Port Ferry, Mortlake and Terang.
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1: Right now, it's 15 degrees.
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0: It's Wednesday morning. Great to have your company. 131873 is the number. I'm also about to call Loch Ness in just a moment for Graham, who, as we know, is Scottish. He's going over there. Hopefully he'll do some fishing at Loch Ness and maybe he will be able to actually catch the Loch Ness monster. Small disclaimer there. If he does, well, I don't know what that's going to do because I don't want to take responsibility for that. Try not to catch it, Graham. Although, crikey, we get some ratings. Sue and Angela just both followed me on the Ugly Phil on Air Instagram page. Thank you, guys. I've just put on the photos of the amazing trophies that Lana has made, incidentally, on her 3D printer for our listeners. So if you go to that Ugly Phil on Air on Instagram,

0: You're doing that, Lana. Morning, Chris. I know you've been on hold there for a while. How are you, mate?
1: Oh, yeah, I'm pretty good, Phil. I like the fact that the prices of houses are coming down, so it gives a lot of people hopefully access to affordable property just to predominantly put a roof above their heads and be warm during the winter, particularly in Melbourne, and then start from scratch. But also, like here in Broadmeadows, at the start of the pandemic, our three-bedroom brick veneer homes and a few townhouse pumps going up, we're predominantly between $350,000 to $550,000, now about $470,000 to $670,000. We're only about 16 to 18 kilometres out from the Melbourne CBD, and we have all the carriageways, causeways, arterial roads, and so some people don't want to be in the hustle bustle right in the Melbourne Central Business District or nearby. They want to be a few kilometres out. We've got heaps of schools and all that there. But I was able to come across something not too long ago.
0: Mm-hmm.
1: There were some people, and this is not by racial profiling for denigrating reasons, but some people want to migrate here 20, 30, 40 years ago, and they've certainly worked very hard and started, bought a house and investment properties, and may have had 5 or 6 or 8 investment properties. And I believe I will get very handy advice by people at the top end, allegedly from the white collar district, to sell up all their properties and move their investments back to their finances, back to their country, particularly if they were neutral countries.
0: Right. Yeah, you know what? And I can't talk to that because I don't have any info on that. But when it comes to your first point, that there's two schools of thought. One is, well, people that owe a lot of money and a lot of people have got themselves way in over their heads, especially those with investment properties, are going to end up in a lot of strife, because I even saw a bloke the other day had 39 properties. That's going to be an issue. So people who are in over their head, I don't want them to lose their home. Alternatively, also, people like me and you who can't afford to buy property because we've left our run late or for whatever circumstances might give us a chance to also get a foot on the property ladder. So it's a win-win, but also a win-lose.
1: Yeah. And may I say, Phil, I've met you a number of months before by Jeffries that we can pull back a lot of harsh taxes and a lot of this with negative gearing and that if we tax the appropriate means of people who are not paying taxes, that is people got tens of thousands, hundreds of thousands, billions, tens of millions and hundreds of millions stashed away overseas in these safe havens like the Cayman Islands, where they're not paying any appropriate means of tax on that severe wealth, not to tax them out of oblivion, just to pay their fair share on the first. This was backed up by the finance guru David Koch, previously from South West, and I apologise if I got any parties wrong, that in the first year we would rake in an extra 240 beef above billion on a sliding scale down, have all the state and territory debts paid off within a 12 to 14 year period, without touching the pockets of everyday Australians any harder, or we could even wind back a lot of the harshness of the existing taxes.
0: Well, that's exactly right, Chris. And I appreciate your call too and you hanging on there, my friend. Let's get to Isabel, who's in Adelaide as well. How are you, Isabel?
2: I'm very well, thank you, Phil. I'm calling about data centres. Yeah. I had one erected or put up, whatever you want to call it, 300 metres from my home about 6 weeks ago. It is so noisy. It is horrible. And I'm just looking online now that one little data centre can use the amount of power of 50,000 households. And the whole thing is that there's all these massive water pipes going to this facility.
0: Right.
2: And they're all Toshiba little domes. And there's all this hot air going up and killing the leaves on the trees. And it's very noisy. It's horrible. And this is just one little data centre. And it says here that cooling of the data centre, so 40% of the centre's electricity is spent solely on cooling the systems to prevent computers from overheating.
0: Is that
2: and
0: right?
2: This is going 24/7. This is one little tiny data centre.
0: Have you contacted the local council and asked if they can do anything about
2: it? I'm going to, but... Yeah.

0: But the whole thing is, these are going up all over Australia.
1: Okay, that's interesting.
0: This is scary.
1: Yeah,
0: this is,
1: I know.
0: Scary.
1: Okay, I'll tell you what I'm going to do. I'm going to find somebody that I can talk to about this in the next couple of days. I know that you are listening in Adelaide, okay, and we may lose you through Adelaide, but if you can...
0: Oh, no, I listen to 2GB all the time.
1: Oh, okay, all right. Can you let me...
0: I'm actually listening to 2GB now. I don't go through Adelaide.
1: All right, okay, well, can I look into this? Give me
0: because
1: a couple
0: I love
1: of days.
0: Nicholas too.
1: Oh, bless you. Oh, well, leave it with me. I'm going to find out about the construction of data centres and what rights you have,
0: horrifying.
1: If any. Yeah. And the other thing is maybe there's some kind of offset in terms of your electricity bill or something like that as well.
0: No. This is causing... look, this is one little tiny data centre.
1: Yeah. Yeah, and this is, like you say, it's only one, but they've done all of the, you know, the right thing in terms of the paperwork.
0: There are hundreds of thousands of them.
1: But there must be some environmental damage as well.
0: No, they don't care.
1: Yeah, I know they don't care, but there might be something that you should look into.
0: And nor does Bobo. Doesn't care either.
1: Well, of course he wouldn't care, would he? Because
0: no.
1: If it was next to his house in Copacabana, there'd be a whole other story.
0: Oh my goodness.
1: Imagine it?
0: What a joke is he?
1: Leave it with me, Isabel. It's lovely to talk to you. Thank you so much. I better get to Scotland in a sec. Mark in Stall. I was calling it Stall, but it's actually Stall, Phil, you bloody idiot. I appreciate you ringing. I'm sorry I didn't get to you last night, my friend.
2: Ah, shit, Athens, Scotland.
1: Don't say the BS word three times in a row.
2: I talk like this.
1: I know, but you got me in trouble last time. You wanted to talk about the Baird family, the travel allowance after the Labor government backed down. They're going to keep the Victoria Cross travel allowance. You're obviously not happy about that.
2: I'm ecstatic they've got it back.
1: Oh, good. Excellent.
2: I am, you don't touch people, defence people.
1: No. No, well, that's exactly right. And it was a travesty that this happened as well. And it probably wouldn't have been followed up if people hadn't been so furious and followed it up.
2: If it wasn't people like Credlin, I forgot your name of the bloke at the Daily Telegraph.
1: Yeah.
2: He was spitting chips on it.
1: Yeah.
2: 3AW, half the day was spent on it.
1: And fair enough, too, because exactly the reason why you said, you know, the parents of the slain ADF soldier Cameron Baird retained their travel allowances after this was tied to the posthumous Victoria Cross backlash from the veteran community. Mate, I appreciate that. Let's do this, because we've been meaning to do this, and I've also got to get to the good Professor David Flint, who's on hold, to talk about the latest article that he's got. But we do have to go to Scotland, and I believe... we have Fraser on the phone, Russell Fraser, who's in Inverness. Good morning or afternoon for you there, Russell?
3: Yeah, good evening.
1: Good evening. There you go. It's lovely to talk to you. So you are there. In fact, you're probably on your way home right now, but you work at the Loch Ness Hub and Travel Centre. Is that correct?
3: That's correct. Yeah, we're a small community-owned visitor information centre on the shores of sunny Loch Ness.
1: Fantastic. How far from Loch Ness are you?
3: We're approximately about a mile away. So we have Ucker Castle just round the corner, 2 miles round the corner, and we sit just in Ucker Bay on the shores of the loch there.
1: Fantastic. So I didn't realise that there were so many other areas and things to look at. I mean, primarily people would come as tourists to go and look at Loch Ness, but you mentioned castles and things like that.
3: Yeah, what we're finding is that there's a huge demand for experiential tourism these days. The Highland cow has almost superseded the monster around Loch Ness.
1: Well, they're amazing creatures, yeah. Anybody that's never seen one, I mean, the first time you see them, you go, hang on a second, that's more of a buffalo.
3: There is an element of that. A friendly buffalo.
1: One of the people that work on our show, his name's Graham. He's also from Scotland. I apologise, he's a Rangers fan.
3: Don't apologise for that.
1: Okay, good. All right. But, you know, it's either one or two, one or the other, or perhaps Hart. But anyway, I'd like to perhaps introduce him to you when he comes over, because what he wants to do is he wants to go fishing. Are you allowed to fish on the banks of the Loch Ness?
3: Yeah, absolutely. You can fish on the shore. There are obviously restrictions around the elusive salmon.
1: Great.
3: We run fishing trips on Loch Ness as well, so feel free to put him in touch and we'll look after him.
1: Sensational. Now, does he need a fishing license or anything like that while he's there?
3: It depends on where he intends to fish and with what methods, but we'll be sure to keep him right and depending on what he's looking to do.
1: Whereabouts exactly, and obviously the Loch Ness Monster myth, although some believe it's not a myth, it's actually a thing, is that a fairly wide open area, or is the Loch Ness likely to pop up anywhere?
3: Well, Loch Ness is 23 miles long, just over a mile and a half wide. So it's a big area to cover, and certainly a big area to try and fish. But, if he's looking to try and catch a monster, then by all means, put him in touch.
1: Crikey, I wasn't sure. I was actually sort of, padding around the topic, hoping that I could get to it without you hanging up on me. Well, here's the thing. We want to live stream him. He said that he's going to sit on the banks for about 10 hours. And I said, bloody hell, it would be great if you actually caught the Loch Ness Monster. Would that be bad for tourism? I don't want to put you out of a job.
3: Not at all. It'd be great for tourism. But she's an elusive catch, so let me know when he's coming and we'll place our bets.
1: Brilliant. Okay, well, obviously, once he's caught it, he'll throw it back so that, you can keep the tourism happening. Would you suggest that when for bait, we use something like haggis because it's in this particular area, or do you think something that's been freshly flensed would be, a better idea in terms of trying to catch the Loch Ness Monster?
3: Well, there's some dubiety as to what Nessie's favourite culinary catch is, but haggis are hard to get at this time of year, so probably best to give us a shout and we'll give them some pointers. But
1: oh, that's brilliant.
3: We wouldn't want to give that away on
1: No, well, no, obviously, otherwise you'd have every Tom, Dick and Scotty over there trying to catch the bloody thing. He's going to use, I don't know if you've ever seen the movie Jaws, but he's going to use as chum, he's going to pour a few bottles of iron brew around the area where he's fishing because he figures that will probably lure Nessie to the shore.
3: If he's going to be sitting on the shores of Loch Ness for 10 hours, then I'd probably be more inclined to recommend a good malt whiskey.
1: Oh, he'll be drunk. Don't worry about that. Russell, you are a wonderful gentleman. Thank you so much for giving us your time. This is the Loch Ness Hub and Travel. It's community owned and run. Obviously, it's all about not just the area, not just Loch Ness, but bringing tourists to it as well. There's a lot to see and do. When Graham gets there, I'll get him to get in touch with you. As I said, we'll get photos and everything, and he'll be live streaming for the 10 hours he's on the shore. You never know. This could be the moment when the myth becomes real.
3: You never know.
1: You never know. Russell, a terrific pleasure talking to you. Thank you so much.
3: No worries. Thanks very much.
1: You're most welcome. Well, there you go. How about that? Hey, Graham. Well done, Francis, for getting him on the phone. So, Graham, getting closer and closer to the big moment. Oh, I'm really excited now.
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1: Morning, Dave from Cronulla. He says all the young people who've taken up the government's 5% deposit scheme, if house prices drop 10%, they're now going to have a mortgage that's 5% more than their house is worth. Isn't that the case, though, too, Dave? But I wonder how many people, and this is just a story I read in the paper, you know, about the worry about the prices of houses dropping. I'm going to try and get hold of somebody for an expert on this in the next couple of days. But then, yeah, you're going to worry about the people who've really stretched themselves too and have done that to live the Australian dream and have got themselves, you know, way stretched too far. Dave, appreciate that. Hello, Keith the truckie. If Graham was serious about catching the Loch Ness Monster, he says, he would dress up as a mermaid and also swim laps of the loch. Well, let's not discount that. He's there for 10 hours. And Isabel, I will follow up that information that you sent me to about the data centres. Leave that with me and I'll see who I can get tomorrow. And incidentally, on the subject of Adelaide, morning to the 5AA Listeners Group Facebook page and also the 5AA Adelaide Radio Listeners Group with Disabilities by Pamela Mary. I meant to mention good morning to you because I'm a member of both of those since the last time we filled in over Christmas. I've got some music news on the way. I've got a cracking song to play for you too in just a moment. And now, as I fill in for Tony McManus, hopefully he'll be back later on this week, a regular segment to our newer listeners is this particular gentleman who talks more common sense than anybody else we know. It's Professor David Flint.
4: Now on Overnights, Professor David Flint analyses the important events of the week.
1: Morning, David. How are you?
18: Very well, thank you, Phil. And you?
1: I'm very well. Good to talk to you again. I've just had a look at your latest article for The Spectator, which will be there on Thursday. And on X, the Prime Minister, Pauline Hanson. How possible is this, do you think?
18: Well, as I say there, the Viceroy would approve. I don't know. It certainly is possible. And the Financial Review, I think, in its very interesting Gallup poll, indicates that there is a possibility, and they gave outside and inside possibilities and so on. They went so far as saying that one win 59 seats in the next election. Now, there has to be a next election, you know, two-house election, one and a half house election by 2028, early 2028. But Mr. Albanese might be tempted now to go a bit early when he sees some of the coalition having a go at One Nation. He might think it's the time to attack rather than waiting because things may get worse. Anyway, we don't know. But my feeling before the last election was that Conservatives should give their first preference to One Nation, because I think they are a very good influence on the rest of the right-wing side of politics, because they're bringing them back to the Menzies path. There's been too many in the coalition who declare themselves to be moderates, and they drag the coalition towards the Labour Party, and I don't think that's what the Conservative electors want. And I suspect that after this budget, the government's really gone down. They've made serious errors in this budget. They've assumed too much. They've gone too far down the socialist path. They're revealing themselves for what they are, and it is really a very left-wing government. The pretense hitherto has been that Mr. Albanese is really now converted to the centre. He was the head of the hard left faction. A recording was found by the Sydney Morning Herald, which showed him after he went to the centre speaking to the hard left faction and saying, "I will come back to you, and I still feel very strongly about those hard left views." So we don't know, but certainly in the budget, they showed themselves to be people offering a budget with very few friends. People just don't like the budget, particularly those who are in business, those who can, for example, quite easily, if they wish, go to other countries. And Singapore is very attractive for people who want to go into business and aren't happy with what's happening here. So we've got a very interesting situation, and there is this distinct possibility of One Nation dominating. They'll certainly, I think it's gone on long enough, the surge of One Nation, to indicate that it's solidly implanted, or reasonably solidly implanted. Too many people are fed up with the coalition. But also, there's another side which we could be missing, and that is there are traditional Labour voters who are not happy at all with the Labour Party, because the Labour Party no longer consists of people who were workers, the representatives, the people in the parliamentary party. They're all now, as is so often happening in politics, they're all now career politicians. Too many of them, or a vast number of them, have really gone almost from the university to working in a politician's office and waiting for a safe seat. So they have no experience outside of the political experience. So they don't know anything about running a business. And what they've brought in is a budget, which in many ways is a disaster. And they're now doing something very strange. This is Mr. Albanese. He's saying, I'm going to pull it back in certain respects, but then he's going to push it through on Thursday. He's going to start in the House, and he'll have a pushover in the House because he has the numbers in the House. He has not only did he get the preferences, because he only had about 30% or so of the electorate, wasn't much different to the coalition. But on top of that, he's got the preferences. He always gets the preferences from the Greens. People vote for the Greens because they don't really know what the Greens are up to. They don't realise they're not really an environmental party. They're really very much a far-left party. They're the successors to the old Communist Party. And what he find in the parliament, he has a very good majority, but it's a tinsel majority in the sense that once an election comes, that will change very quickly. There are too many on the coalition side, according to coalition voters, not just my opinion, too many on the coalition side who are moderate. They call themselves moderate, which means they're Labour light. But as I was saying, there are Labour voters who are going to One Nation too. These are the, we call them, Australians call them the tradies. Now, tradesmen although they work with their hands, unlike most politicians, tradesmen are businessmen or businesswomen too, because they have to run a business. Most of them are run, most of these plumbers and other tradespeople are run as businesses, and they may employ a number of other tradesmen in the business, but it's essentially a tradesman-run business. Now, they're really unhappy, because the whole point of going into a business, the whole point of taking very little out of it, living on a small amount of money, putting all your savings into it, this is a small business, is that eventually you hope to either sell it or bring in investors. That is, you sell off capital. The last thing you want is to have one of the heaviest capital gains tax in the world, particularly when Singapore doesn't have a capital gains tax. So it's a serious error, and it shows that neither Mr. Chalmers nor the Prime Minister know much about the real business world. And now they're going to rush it through. They're going to try and trap the coalition into voting for it by saying it's if we can get this money from capital gains and so on, we'll be putting it into helping those who are employment and fill out the ordinary employee tax returns, and they'll get a few hundred in relation to special discounts that we give at election time. And they're trying to push it through. It'll go through the House because the Teals will support it.
1: We'll get you to hold on there a second. David Flint is our guest, as he always is in this regular segment at this time on a Wednesday morning. 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
1: I'm Phil O'Neill sitting in on 3AW, 6PR and 5WA, 5AA in Adelaide as opposed to WA, for Tony McManus. And he will be back, we think, later on this week. And to our regular callers on 4BC, 2GB and 2CC, you would be familiar about this time on a Wednesday, David Flint's with us. By the way, just further to that story I was talking about, which was on news.com.au, the headline was increasingly urgent, housing race now on as vendors rush to sell amid market decline. And we're going to talk about this. The number of homes listed for sale is soaring across Australia, putting downward pressure on house prices as vendors rush to sell before the market declines further. I get a text here from somebody saying the ending of the negative gearing to only new homes now has turned the tap off landlords having the bidding edge over young people and families trying to purchase their first home. And I'll talk more about that. I'll get a couple of people on the phone to discuss that later on this week. But now back to David Flint. The Prime Minister, Pauline Hanson, the Viceroy would approve, is his latest article in Spectator. Let's also talk, if we can, about the Teals, David.
18: The Teals are really a party which represents the climate cronies. Now, there's been a broad wakening up to something being wrong about all this money being spent on the climate. Because I think Australians now realise, if they didn't realise beforehand, that if you spent all your money on the climate, on more and more solar farms and wind farms and the expensive transmissions that you have to have between them, transmissions which destroy agricultural land, even if you do all that, it won't make the slightest interest. It'll make the slightest change to the temperature. And that's because if the theory of man-made global warming, which is a very doubtful theory, if that theory is correct, then nothing is happening unless the big emitters are involved in that. And the big emitters, the United States under President Trump, China and India, are not doing much in relation to reducing their emissions. In fact, their emissions are going up. And then on top of that, we've got the admission by those involved in this theory. They've openly admitted that a lot of what they've been saying hitherto, because it hasn't come true, they're saying now, oh, that was an exaggeration. Climate change is still there, but we have to admit what we were saying before isn't true. It was an exaggeration. I know nobody's going to believe in them now, particularly when people like President Trump are coming out and saying it's just the biggest fraud in the world and this is money which is being shoveled through by our government to Beijing to enrich the communists. Because everything we spend money on in Australia in relation to climate, almost everything in terms of solar farms and wind farms, all this junk which poisons the land, which we won't know what to do when it is outdated, and that won't be that long. Nobody knows what to do with it. All of this feeds Beijing. They make enormous profits out of it. And they're probably laughing all the way to the bank because they don't believe in it either. The Americans under Trump don't believe in it. The Chinese communists don't believe in it. Yet we're pouring billions into it. And this government is, its obsession seems to be spending money on this. So we have, I think, a government which after the budget is now believed to be a government which openly lies. And why do I say it lies? It promised. Mr. Albanese promised. He said, I've said this 50 times. I won't touch capital gains. I won't touch negative gearing. You can go on with those. Now he's going to take them away. He's going to rush them through Parliament, and then he's going to backtrack on some of them, not because there's a good economic reason for an exception, because they're screaming the worst and he thinks that might affect his election. So I think the government has put itself in a position where the possibility of them getting back has been severely diminished. The coalition has put themselves in a position by constantly going soft on the sort of things that voters for them expect them to go hard. They've gone too far Labour left, and this has only led to the surge in One Nation. And that's why I say the name of this article is Prime Minister Pauline Hanson, because she has a very good chance of being Prime Minister. What is likely, and those polls are showing it, all the polls are saying this, that One Nation is going to win a decent swag of seats. They won't win all of them, although that one in the Financial Review suggested she'd get 59 and the coalition would get seven across the country. Well, I doubt that will happen, but that's the worst picture that this very complicated opinion poll worked out. And it seems pretty impressive, that opinion poll, but it gives ranges. These figures that are being quoted are the worst figures. 59 is the best figure for One Nation. What they're really saying in those opinion polls is a range which tops at 59. And what they're saying for the coalition is a range, the worst of which is being left with seven seats in the House. So things are really changing. This is not the old Australia we've known for so long, where it's just a two-party system. And that two-party system was locked in not that long after Federation. In the first years of Federation, we had a Parliament where you weren't sure how the votes were going to go in the House. And governments changed very quickly. So it was really what the English have given us, it was their system, responsible government. Responsible doesn't mean you behave responsibly. It just means that the government is responsible on the floor of the House. And that means that if a government loses a vote of confidence, then it must resign. And so we've got the situation where if the coalition and One Nation win the next election, they'll have to get at least 76 seats. I think on what's happening now, and as you would know from all your experience, things don't necessarily hold, but from what seems to be happening is that Labor has shot itself in the foot with the budget. They've shown themselves to be as far left as they really are. They were doing a very good job hiding that, but they've come out and they've gone really to the far left. Now they're trying to pull back.
1: Well, let's wait and see what happens. Another great article, and you can see that in The Spectator this Thursday and also on X on your page as well. Prime Minister Pauline Hanson, the Viceroy would approve. Always great to talk to you, David. 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
1: Let's get your music news for May 27. May 27, 1987, U2 did a concert in Rome and it set off the earthquake alarms as a result of the noise level. And the noise is primarily because of the Edge's guitar. And I was talking to Bono about the Edge and his guitar playing.
30: Yeah, see, Edge is funny. See, he's the only person in the world who wouldn't be aware of his own genius. You know, he's not from the present. Like, he is from the future. And
1: well, he has that Bowie-esque kind of thing about him, doesn't he?
30: I ask him. I've said to him, actually. I said to him on stage, I've asked him, what's the future like, The Edge? He will reply, it's better. Is all he, that's all he'll say.
1: Here is The Edge live on stage with you two, blowing up his amp because it's too loud. May 27, the Sex Pistols' God Save the Queen was released. It only sold about 150,000 copies in a week because the BBC wouldn't play it. And when it was number one on the charts, they wouldn't play it either. And I spoke to original Sex Pistols member Glenn Matlock about the band.
31: If you took, you know, all the four guys' kind of individual influences, and on paper it just wouldn't make a band, you know.
1: Yeah.
31: But it did because we were so diverse. You know, after punk, when punk bands started, we did this thing called the Bill Grundy Show, and it was, from being this little thing in London, it suddenly overnight it was nationwide. That's when Steve swore badly on the TV, Naughty
1: yeah.
31: Boy.
1: Yeah.
31: And it just exploded.
1: On this day, May 27, 1963, Bob Dylan, the freewheeling Bob Dylan, was released with standards like Blowing in the Wind, Don't Think Twice, It's All Right, Hard Rain's Gonna Fall, that was released by Columbia Records. And this showed a different side of Bob Dylan too, by the way. Bob Dylan recently celebrated his 85th birthday, Sunday, May 24. On the subject of birthdays, happy birthday to Neil Finn from Crowded House and Split Enz, of course, born on this day in 1958. 50th anniversary recently for Split Enz. I was talking to Neil about that.
0: Oh, God, it's just too much to comprehend. I don't know how that happened. But, you know, I was, mind you, only 14 when the band started.
1: Well, I remember when Countdown played My Mistake for the first time.
0: Yeah. Well, it was a pretty wacky band to be in, but yeah. Wonderful band to be in. So, you know, the music, we were always, at heart, we love pop music, but we also wanted to create something that was unusual and memorable and amongst it.
1: On this day, May 27, the Rolling Stones released one of their best songs. So I feel that it would only be right to play it on the anniversary of the Rolling Stones. Miss you.

0: Do you know what? If they ever did a list of the songs that had the most amount of swagger, that would have to be in the top five, surely. On this day, 1978, May 27, the Rolling Stones released that song. What a song as well. Miss You. Got the news coming up, then we'll have a look at the front page of the paper.
1: The Barwon, this weekend from 1 till 4. Appointments to see the Barwon can also be made at the new Bryan and Peterson office complex, now open at 80 Horn Road.
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0: Morning, Dan. Thank you for your text. And also Lee and Jerry and Will as well. We're going to talk about the social media ban as it comes to its six-month anniversary. That's on the way in the next hour. And also we'll get to the front page in the newspapers after the news update.
12: Vacuuming and mopping your most hated chore? Discover the RoboVac range that changes all that at Harvey Norman Electrical Warrnambool.
13: Good morning, I'm Gabriel Hodson. Scuffles have broken out at Melbourne Airport between two men collecting ISIS brides and photographers.
14: Jason. Oh, wait, don't touch me, bro. Get away from here.
13: Audio from News Corp. At Sydney Airport, police formed a barricade as a group of four women and their children were walked out of the loading dock and into waiting vehicles. All up, six women and 13 children have touched down after spending 7 years in a Syrian camp. At this stage, no arrests have been made. Back to Ipswich Court next week for a woman accused of the murder of a four-year-old. Emergency services were called to the property at Lowood, west of Brisbane, after reports the girl was unresponsive. Detective Inspector Michael Monago says two other children at the property were unhurt.
15: It was a terribly confronting scene. Police immediately commenced investigations into what had transpired, including speaking with a 31-year-old woman who was present at the scene.
16: She's assisted police with their inquiries.
13: The Cook government has revealed plans for a defence manufacturing hub. Expressions of interest have opened for private companies. WA Defence Industries Minister Paul Papalia says the site hasn't been locked in yet.
10: We've had initial discussions with a range of people in Collie and they have been welcoming of it. But obviously, as the concept develops, then there'll be greater discussions and conversations with everyone in Collie with a view to whether or not it goes ahead there. But it's something that generally could be advanced anywhere in the state.
13: A former banker and a finance broker have been arrested in Wentworth Point in Sydney and charged with a multi-million dollar fraud involving loans for luxury cars that didn't exist using stolen personal information. New South Wales Financial Crime Squad detectives alleged the banker helped acquire properties for the syndicate worth more than $25 million. The broker allegedly applied for more than $13 million in bank loans. The Queensland government has warned utility providers to make sure any savings are passed on to households. Premier David Crisafulli says energy regulators have released next year's final default price offer with drops of up to 7% from July.
16: At a time when people are doing it really tough, wanting relief, this is a very small way that we as a state can play our part in helping people in those cost pressures.
13: New data shows literacy in Victoria has fallen to its worst level among 12 to 16-year-olds since testing began 2 decades ago. The Australian Curriculum and Assessment Authority has told The Age there's been significant declines in standards for Year 6 students across Australia. Finance and the Aussie dollar is buying 71.6 US cents. The Dow Jones is down 106 points and the Nasdaq's up 234.
12: 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LMCT 11658.
13: Day 3 of the French Open and last year's women's finalists have both scored straight set wins. Craig Gabriel's in Paris.
17: Arina Sabalenka and Coco Gauff had quick starts. Last year's finalists won in straight sets. Sabalenka was quizzed about the diamond necklaces she was wearing. She said she was going to wear 3 but thought it a bit much, so settled for 2. Naomi Osaka advanced, as expected, wearing an outlandish outfit in gold. Adam Walton upset Daniil Medvedev in 5. It's his first top 10 win. And Alex de Minaur got an early walkover for his Wednesday match. Craig Gabriel, Paris.
13: Meanwhile, Adam Walton has beaten Daniil Medvedev and Alexei Poprin is out. James Heard has reportedly said he wants to be in the mix for the job of Essendon AFL coach after the dramatic departure of Brad Scott. Dean Solomon has been appointed interim coach for the AFL Cellar Dwellers. And that's the latest in news and in sport.
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24: Partly cloudy today, slight chance of showers later this morning, winds southeasterly, 20 to 25 k's. Thursday, partly cloudy, slight chance of showers, top of 17. Friday, cloudy, medium chance of showers, top of 16. And Saturday, partly cloudy, very high chance of showers, top of 16. Heading for a top of 17 today for Warrnambool, Port Ferry, Mortlake and Terang.
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24: Right now, it's 15 degrees.
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1: Yeah, morning, how are you? Good to have your company on Wednesday, May 27th. And again, filling in for Tony McManus this morning on 3AW in Melbourne, 5AA Adelaide and 6PR Perth. No update on Tony's health at the moment. As soon as I find out, I'll let you know. 131873 is the phone number. 0460 873 873. And I normally wouldn't address the email like this, but I want to because I felt a sense of vindication here. Phil, I sense you are not an avid fan of David Flint, but you put him on probably due to listener pressure, says Ed at Arana Hills. Seems a discourtesy on your part to interrupt his interview with incidental, frequent, irrelevant breaks apart from the news. I suspect you can't really fully digest your true leanings and how you vote. Maybe the ABC is more of a comfortable fit for you. Two things. One, if I didn't want him on the show, he wouldn't be on the show. And secondly, he speaks for 10 minutes, then we take an ad break, and then he speaks for another 10 minutes with very little interruption from me. So, Ed,

reflection of an idiot. I'm sorry about that, my friend, but you are completely wrong. Okay, let's have a look at the front page of the newspapers, and then we'll talk about the 6 months into the social media ban and how that's going for Australia, and some interesting and surprising updates too. But first, starting with the newspapers, the first place we always start is the Australian. The Albanese government has already spent the entirety of its announced NDIS savings on its latest budget, with $36.8 billion booked to an array of measures since December, including an $18 billion hospital deal. That didn't last very long, did it? Let's get to the front page of the Adelaide Advertiser. And Isabel, who rang before from Adelaide, a couple of stories for you. You mentioned about the data centres, and there's another story about this I'll get to in a sec. But also for our Adelaide listeners, you'd be interested to know that South Australia will be the only ones copping a hit to the default energy prices, with reductions in other states. Flat rate residential power prices will jump by $33, which is 1.4%, under the finalised default market offer put forward by the Australian Energy Regulator yesterday. So in Adelaide, don't turn on the heater over winter or air conditioning over summer, because you're not allowed to. By the look at that. Front page of the Herald Sun, starting off with the footy. I want the top job. Essendon legend James Hurd has declared his desire to return as Bombers coach following yesterday's sacking of Brad Scott. Hurd last night revealed he'd love to do that job and wants to make Essendon the best club in the AFL again, trying to make Essendon great again. And also this, Treasurer Jim Chalmers has quietly stripped $3.8 billion from Australia's roads and transport spending, while Treasury prepares to collect billions more from motorists through fuel excise and luxury car taxes. So if you are driving a car and you're in Melbourne and you hit a pothole, you can remember that it's only for your own good. Probably the only way I could probably break that down for you. Sydney Morning Herald. Let's talk about State of Origin, and we'll catch up with MG to talk more about this in just a moment. The Blues have been forced to reshuffle and regroup due to a late injury to the key playmaker Mitch Moses before the game against Queensland in Sydney tonight. How much of an impact will that make? And how, and I want to ask this of MG, how do you, a day before the big game, get yourself a hammy injury? Seems he was doing extra training on his own. We'll talk about that. The other story in the Sydney Morning Herald, 19 Australian women and children linked to Islamic State have landed in Australia after more than 7 years trapped in camps in Syria, and were allowed to quietly leave airports in both Melbourne and Sydney. Not so quietly compared to the audio we heard a moment ago in the news with Gabrielle, where there seemed to be a little bit of pushing and shoving. Back to those data centres for you, Isabel, but this comes from the Financial Review. The OpenAI co-founder Sam Altman said Australia can be a world leader in data centres, calling out the country's abundance in clean energy resources and its stable society, while claiming that big technology groups have almost reached the landmark level of artificial general intelligence. I would open up that term to interpretation. Has it reached the landmark level of artificial general intelligence, or the landmark level given the guidelines that they're given and the fact that the Pope's not happy with the way AI is going? We really reached the landmark level of artificial general intelligence? Me as a Luddite would say absolutely not. It's not even scraping the barrel as to how far I think they could go. The Age has this. Victoria Police have backed a proposal to limit how many firearms a gun licence holder could legally own before the Allan government rejected it, prompting accusations that Labor was putting police and politics ahead of the community safety. The state's peak Jewish body has also called out the government to fully implement all recommendations from former Police Chief Commissioner Ken Lay's review of gun ownership laws, which was ordered following the Bondi terrorist attack on a Jewish festival in Sydney last night. And I should have read that also as prompting accusations that Labor was putting politics ahead of community safety, not police. Okay, let's get to one more. Courier Mail, very little about State of Origin. Look who's back, see sport. That's about it, as far as I can see, for the Maroons. There's nothing in here

0: about the state of origin on the front page of the Courier Mail, unless there's a later edition still to come out. Isn't that interesting? Power bills for southeast Queenslanders will fall by at least $155 in the upcoming financial year after a drop-off in the default market offer. But that's about it. Maybe this is some kind of a sign. Maybe this is an indication that Queensland may not win the first State of Origin game tonight due to the lack of mentions on the front page of the Courier Mail. Well, if that's the case, you've only got yourself to blame. All right, after this, let's talk about the social media ban as it comes up to its six-month mark in Australia. And believe it or not, we actually have some good news, a good news story on the way.
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0: Just had a caller, didn't catch your name, just telling me an update on one of my listeners, a former listeners, Debbie. I was sorry to hear that news, and whoever that rang was at rang through, thank you so much for your call. Unfortunately, I didn't get your name. For our Sydney listeners through 2GB, George says, please put on your headlights in Sydney this morning because there's some unbelievable fog. That's George at Earlwood. Thank you for that. And Daniel also, regarding the Islamic terrorists being allowed back into Australia by Labor, what are the treason laws and how do we get an early election? That is Daniel that just sent that through. Pretty cool this time of the morning as well. As we know, some people have succumbed to the colds and flus. I would imagine maybe that's what happened to Tony McManus. And also in Sydney, I noticed that our old mate Mick Mac hasn't been doing the show either. So the colds and flu are everywhere. Even Graham had it next door and he's Scottish. You think that would have probably enabled him not to catch it. 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All right, let's talk about the social media ban and how that's going. I spoke to Dr. Sabrina Caldwell, who's a senior lecturer in ethics in technology at the University of New South Wales. And December 10, 2025 was when the federal government introduced the world first social media ban for under 16s. I couldn't believe it. That's nearly 6 months ago.
11: Yeah, it's been going since the 10th of December so far, and it's actually going reasonably well. Back then, I predicted that it would work imperfectly and not perfectly, and I would say it's continuing to increasingly work imperfectly.
0: You probably, a little bit like me, might be a bit of a Luddite, I'm presuming that, because we had a chat off air a moment ago about mobile phones, and I said when this came out, the problem is the adults are assuming that the kids won't know a way around it, whereas this is their generation, and if anybody would be able to do that, it would be them because they're that tech savvy. Has that been the case?
11: Oh, yeah, definitely. It was to be predicted. I mean, children find a way to do pretty much anything, really. And it could be expected they would find a way around that. And they found quite a lot of ways around it, too. But what I like to say, the thing that's important to me is that when they do find their way around it, it's a whole new paradigm. They're not doing it because society has said, hey, here's social media, enjoy yourself. They're doing it knowing that society has said to them, hey, social media is dangerous. And so when they go into this zone, they know they're going into a danger zone. And I think that's a really profound difference.
0: How are the social media platforms coping with this and the consequences so far?
11: Oh, they're doing it at different rates. There's a few of them that are not cooperating as much. And in point of fact, the eSafety Commissioner is investigating them. And then there are others that are doing a much better job of it. So far, nobody has been fined or penalized. And it's understandable when you think about it. At the beginning, it's difficult for everybody. And it was going to be a learning curve. And people have been had a lot of forbearance. But I'd say here in 2026, the forbearance is starting to wear thin.
0: A lot of younger people are getting their news from social media. And I've said, if you're getting and relying on social media to give you your news, then you might want to verify that as well. But how is this ban impacting the way that teenagers are getting news? And any of it harmful?
11: I was just recently looking at something that was talking about the fact that the videos uploaded to X, something in the vicinity of over 40% of them are all fake videos. Mis and disinformation is as rife as it's ever been, if not more so. So yes, definitely, they definitely need to be looking further at the fact-checking side of things. But, you know, adults don't do it, so it's a little bit presumptuous to tell children that they must do it.
0: Well, that's exactly right. And you know what, adults are actually taking a lot of the stuff they see online seriously as well. So has the ban pushed teenagers then to go to more harmful content online? Has it had almost a detrimental effect?
11: No, I don't think that that's the case at all. I think that there's been some surveys recently. So this is the kind of thing that's going to take a while to get a lot of evidence to see exactly where it all went. But we're already seeing early, very positive signs that, yes, probably some people are joining new social media platforms, ones that weren't captured in the original ban. But there's an awful lot of other things that are underway. For example, the age-restricted materials code, which is applicable for everyone on any kinds of content that is in the wrong class of content, which I'm sure you can imagine. Mm. I think that the research is showing that more and more children are, in fact, improving their life because they're spending less time on their devices, and they're actually doing things like spending time with friends and taking up sports. And this is something that's been flagged in a recent survey by Growth Intelligence Center where they demonstrated that 32% of young people who used to be on social media are out playing sport instead.
0: Is that right? That statistic surprises me because I know that was the intention, but to be really honest, I didn't think that would be the effect.
11: Yeah, I was extremely excited to see that, I must say. There's only really been two surveys out, one by YouGov and this one from the Growth Intelligence Center, which the YouGov was in March, and it already was showing some anecdotal and, in fact, survey results that were demonstrating that some of the things that we wanted to see happen were happening. But the one that came out from Growth Intelligence Survey, our center survey, that was just this month. That's really recent. And it demonstrates that, yes, children are out there playing more sports, spending more time with friends, spending more time with family, reading more.
0: Well, that's an excellent outcome. I know a lot of other countries around the world are looking at this ban and perhaps implementing something similar as well. Do you think that they would have learned a fair bit from what we've learned here in Australia?
11: Absolutely. I've talked to some people from the UK, from Denmark, from Poland. The world is watching us. We were the first people to do it, and I'm very, very proud of Australia for that reason. But the world is watching, and a lot of countries are starting to want to implement this and starting to pass legislation. In addition to Poland, Denmark, UK, there's also Indonesia just recently passed an under 16 legislation similar to Australia. And there's Greece and France and Spain and Austria. There's a state in India, a state in the United States. There's a lot of countries that are watching us and thinking that we're onto a good thing.
0: It's good to have a good news story. This is not the outcome I expected. I'm really happy. I'm glad we had this chat, Sabrina.
11: I'm glad too. It's very exciting. I think that we're going to be looking for more data in the future. So we're going to want to see things like mental health outcomes. In the future, organizations like Beyond Blue and other services are going to start giving us some feedback about what kinds of queries they're getting from young people. You know, body dysmorphism is one of those things that's been around for many, many decades, but it achieved new heights.
0: Well, the looks maxing and things like that, that's right. And I see that really harmful. Yeah. That's right up there with bullying, isn't it?
11: Actually, did you hear about the Google and Meta lawsuit that took place in Los Angeles?
0: What was the update on that?
11: Well, the girl, whose name is, I think, Casey or something similar to that, 20-year-old young woman, sued Meta and Google for their addictive practices with their social media platforms, especially Instagram and YouTube. She successfully won $6 million.
0: Wow. That holds them to account, doesn't it?
11: It really does. And behind that, there's about, I think they've said, thousands of similar lawsuits pending. The social media platforms are being held to account. I think there's definitely a place for social media platforms, but there needs to be more safety for children and, frankly, for adults as well.
0: Well, that's absolutely right, yeah. And you know what? A drop in the ocean, that amount of money, but if everybody then starts to hit them in the hip pocket, which is where it actually makes a difference, and that's the only place that makes a difference.
11: Yes, and the other thing that I'm really excited about is in March, the eSafety Commissioner came out with the age-restricted materials code. And the idea behind that is, in a way, almost even better in the long term, because what it says is that if you're serving content that's things like radicalization, body dysmorphism, a number of other kinds of things, you have to ascertain the age of the person who's looking at that material. And the thing that is really exciting about that is that it means that all of these content providers, whether they're a social media platform or any other form of a content provider, the onus is now on them to know what content they're actually serving. They can't just say, hey, I didn't realize that was happening on my site. They actually have to know.
0: Well, that's good. And again, it's about time that they had some accountability as well. Sabrina, great to chat with you.
11: It was lovely talking with you too, Phil. Thank you.
0: Well, there you go. Dr. Sabrina Caldwell from the University of New South Wales, and coming up to the 6-month mark for that social media ban. We'll get to the news headlines after this, and also the sports update. And on the subject of sports, we'll wake MG up, but we don't need to. The great man would already be coming back from his 10-mile early morning run. We'll get his perspective on tonight's State of Origin.
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0: We'll get to NG, the great man, in just a moment to talk about Origin, and then we're going to go off and travel to some great locations around Australia with Sarah Swain. That's coming up too, but now let's get your news update.
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0: Firstly, starting in Sydney in the 2GB newsroom, good morning to Dusty Fitzpatrick.
20: Good morning, Phil. A former banker and financial broker have been charged as part of investigations into a multi-million dollar fraud and money laundering syndicate. The man and woman were arrested after a search warrant was carried out at Wentworth Point in Sydney. Police say investigations into the latest group of ISIS-linked women and children to return to Australia are ongoing. The seven women and 12 children landed in Sydney and Melbourne overnight after leaving a camp in Syria. And footy fans are being told to leave their car at home and to catch a train to State of Origin game at Sydney Olympic Park tonight. Additional train and bus services will be running from 5 o'clock this afternoon. Thanks, Phil. That's the latest from Sydney.
0: Thank you very much. From 2GB Sydney to 4BC in Brisbane, the newsroom, and good morning to Chloe Affleck.
21: Good morning. A business in Toowoomba has gone up in flames in a suspected arson attack. Police say a woman was staying at the premises in Newtown, deliberately started a fire just after 8 last night and left before police arrived. The building was evacuated with no injuries reported. And the countdown to Origin kickoff is on. Former Queensland player Jai Arrow has been named as the Maroons spiritual 20th man following his diagnosis of motor neuron disease.
0: Thank you very much, Chloe, in Brisbane at 4BC, and from there to the 3AW Melbourne newsroom. And good morning, David Armstrong.
22: Morning, Phil. Yes, the last cohort of ISIS brides has spent its first night in Australia, landing safely in both Melbourne and Sydney. The majority came through Melbourne. No one arrested, but did very ugly scuffles breaking out at Melbourne Airport where this occurred. The women were taken through a side exit to men waiting with cars in Sydney. They had to form barricades, I think it was. No arrests made, but a warning that arrests may be imminent in the next day or two. Organised crime gangs are in Melbourne. are recruiting teens with intellectual disabilities to do their dirty work. A children's court has heard this week. On three or four occasions, young people have been appearing in court accused and charged with arson, only to be told that these people had cases of ADHD, ADD, and an IQ on many occasions of simply just 3, someone between prep and grade 3. Sport just quickly, Brad Scott's gone as the coach at Essendon. James Heard, the likely successor there. Showers in Melbourne today, 17. More news across the morning.
0: And more updates from all of those newsrooms coming up. Thank you very much in just a moment as well. Thank you, David, from 3AW in Melbourne.
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0: And for the first time in 27 years, the New York Knicks are headed back to the NBA Finals. New York returned to the finals following a dominant sweep over the Cleveland Cavaliers in the Eastern Conference. The last time the Knicks reached the finals were two of their major stars, not even 5 years of age. Probably if they were 5 years of age now, they probably wouldn't be playing, just quietly. The last win came on June 25, 1999, when the Knicks lost to San Antonio 78-77. Following the loss, New York went through a period of disappointment and rebuilds, and certainly didn't party like it was 1999. That was until now, where the Knicks beat the Cavaliers 130-93, which was the franchise's first sweep in its history. They now await the winner of the Western Conference Finals between the San Antonio Spurs and the Oklahoma City Thunder to see if they can win their first championship since 1973. Well done. There you go to the Knicks. Let's get closer to home and continue to talk about sport with the first State of Origin for 2026. What a game it's going to be, and here's a guy who knows all about it. He's up early. How are you, MG?
4: Mate, I'm fantastic. Yeah, today's the day. No more sleeps. The boys have woken up. We've had a bit of rain overnight, and we'll see. The forecast isn't too bad for the Origin tonight. There's 25% of precipitation. So it's exciting. I mean, it's been a different build-up to this Origin. Obviously, you know, the announcement with Jai Arrow last week has kind of made most of the rugby league fraternity numb with that announcement. So tonight, now that it's here, now that this is the morning of Origin, it's starting to, you know, it's starting to get my hairs on my legs and my arms standing up, and I think it's going to be a massive game tonight. I really hope the weather holds off.
0: Well, there's no hair on your head, so you may as well have it everywhere else on your body. Let's talk about the issue with Mitch Moses being ruled out. How much of a problem is that going to be for the Blues?
4: The main problem is that Mitch Moses has got a really good kicking game. It's a long kick, and in Origin, it's perfectly suited for a long kicking game, and it kind of mirrors what Nathan Cleary does on the other side. They have a tactical brilliance together, but this young kid who's going in, Ethan Strange, he's built for Origin. He's got a solid ability, 6'1" for a 5'8". He's a running 5'8". Obviously, the kicking game isn't there that Mitch Moses has. I thought they might have even gone for putting Matt Burton straight in because of his towering kicking game. But Ethan Strange won't let anyone down. It's just another injury around Origin camp for Mitch Moses. You can't take a trick. It's the fourth time since 2021 that he's succumbed to an injury, either before a match or after an Origin match, which kind of doesn't leave Parramatta fans too happy about that result, because I think he's missed up to 14 or 15 games through Origin injuries for the Parramatta Eels. So, no matter what we talk about the backs tonight, it's all about the big boys up front. Fanua Blake and Tino Fasuamalawi together against each other tonight is what I'll be there looking forward to tonight when I'm covering the game with the continuous call team. I cannot wait.
0: Getting back to Mitch, apparently the issue happened after he'd finished training, so he was doing extra reps there.
4: That's exactly right, mate. And most times that's usually a help, not a hindrance. Obviously, this time it's, you know, Mitch isn't on the younger side anymore. I think Mitch is now 30, 31. So, you know, the game that we're playing now is completely different than it was 4 or 5 years ago. It's a lot faster, and The players have to be a lot more, they've got to be flexible. They've got to be, looking after themselves both pre and post training and games as much as they can, because it's demanding. It's very, very demanding. And you'll see these guys tonight. You'll see maybe, some of them might back up. I don't know. When I played rep footy, it was always a great thing to back up, because going back to club football, Origin, from playing Origin, just didn't, it seemed like it was back playing reserve grade or park footy. It was after playing an Origin game, it's just so fast and so draining, and you kind of look forward to going back to club footy. But the way the game is these days, I'd be reluctant if I was a coach of these clubs, especially because it's only been around, we're only just on halfway of the season. I'd be really reluctant to let these guys back up and play in a club game this weekend. So it'd be very interesting to see what we see after tonight's game. And by about 10:30 tonight, we'll know exactly who the victor is. And by probably 11 o'clock tonight, we'll know which players and who are backing up or not this weekend for their club teams.
0: Well, Laurie Daly's got a lot to choose from. He's got a pretty strong bench there too, hasn't he?
4: Yeah, both these benches. Now, that's a good point you make, because this is the first time we're going to see six men on the bench for both sides. Obviously, that new rule was brought in this year, and it's a fantastic rule, I think. So what the rule is, if those of your listeners aren't au fait with it, there's six blokes on the bench. And say if a halfback goes down in the first 10 minutes, well, they've got someone to go on for him, not putting a lock or a centre in at halfback. They've got a specialised back this time on the bench, and that'll be Matt Burton, who's coming to the 19 for Ethan Strange, who goes into the starting lineup. So yeah, once the four reserves are used, that's it. But so if they're all used in within 60 minutes, that means the two guys who haven't been used in tonight's game, they will be able to definitely back up for their club teams on the weekend. But I think as we're getting closer to the game, and I woke up this morning, the first thing on my mind was the game. And, it's probably the only time in my post-rugby league life that's the only time I get, this in grand final week, that I wish I was back playing, because I know how exciting it is. I know how the fans love it, and I know that how much of an obstacle Origin is on your body. It just takes it to places that you've never been before, and I can't wait to see these athletes strut their stuff tonight.
0: How do you think the advantage of the weather we've got will play for the home team?
4: Yeah, look, it's hard to say, because they've got players like the Hammer and Ponga who've got great agility. We've got Cooler in the centres, who's on the wing wherever he plays, with fantastic agility. So that's kind of somewhat nullified tonight because of the wet conditions. But I just keep coming back to the forwards. It's going to be a ding-dong forward battle tonight. Ola Kawatu from Manly on one edge of the New South Welshman, on the other edge is Hudson Young, up against, Cotter and Capewell, and it's mouthwatering. You're getting me pumped up for it. Mickey, give me a couple of eggs. I'm going to eat them straight. I'm going to drink them straight. Give me seven. Yeah, okay. Sorry, buddy.
0: I understand, mate. I know what you're like. You get excited. You're Mark Wall hamburger. What about Nathan Cleary and his legacy from this?
4: Well, yeah, everyone keeps talking about it. And look, he is the best player in the competition. So at the moment, he's probably been the best player in the competition for the last 3 or 4 years. He's leading the Dally M's. He's yet to win a Dally M medal, and he's yet to be the man of the match in an Origin series. You've got to think that if he does it this year, which he's on track to do, especially the Dally M Player of the Year award, then he'll start being spoken about in the same breath as the Andrew Johnses and as the Darren, the Jonathan Thurstons, and these guys who are probably, Thurston's an immortal in weight. I really think that Nathan Cleary will be an immortal once he finishes his playing career, and I'll probably take his co-captain with him, Isaiah Yeo, who'd be close to one as well. So, that's the ultimate goal, I suppose, is after post-footy, is to become an immortal of the game and be spoken about from forever as one of the best that's ever played the game. And he's probably got pressure on him, but he's had that glint in his eye this year that kind of looks different. He just looks more focused. I just think that They won four comps in a row. They had a bit of a setback last year with a lot of players being injured. They started the year woefully. At this stage of the year last year, they were dead last, after losing to Newcastle Knights up at Bathurst. So they turned around quickly on the back of Nathan Cleary's efforts after Origin and sailed home with a wet sail and basically almost got to the grand final. They got beat by Reece Walsh brilliance in the prelim. So, yeah, look, this is a great game tonight. No Reece Walsh also, which is, Caelan Ponga, 5'8", fullback. So I think a lot depends tonight on Harry Grant running our dummy half for the Queenslanders. Watch for him. You'll get a good gauge on the game, which team's going better, especially in the forwards, by how much their dummy half runs out of dummy half tonight. If New South Wales are on the front foot, then Reece Robson will be, darting out of dummy half and looking to get some second phase going. And same with Harry Grant. Every opportunity you can get when you're a dummy half, you try and get out and get the other team on the back foot. So, yeah, that'll be paramount tonight. My final prediction would be New South Wales 14, Queensland 10. Bit of a Dow struggle.
0: Do me a favour, because you're calling it for the continuous call team. Don't get overexcited and lose your mind like you did last year and you ran out on the pitch and tackled a few players. You can't be doing that. I'm worried about your back.
4: I'm strapped everywhere. I'm strapped everywhere. I'm ready to roll. I'm ready to participate. Let's go, baby. I'm the only guy who wears tape around my ears in commentary.
0: Good on you, mate. Have a good one tonight.
4: See you, brother. Go the Blues.
0: There he goes. MG, of course, calling the game along with the great Mark Levy tonight in the continuous call team for Origin 1. And as I called out before, probably due to the lack of Maroons gear on the front page of the Courier Mail, I'm going to pick the Blues, but we'll find out tomorrow. But you'll hear all of the action called from 7 o'clock tonight on 2GB, 4BC and also 2CC for all of the fans of the big Origin, 7 o'clock tonight.
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0: Getting ready for the big breakfast shows, getting into action very soon. I'll give you the update on that and also news on the way in just a moment. Donald Trump has made his visit to the Walter Reed National Military Medical Center, the third time he's visited the facility for a medical exam since becoming the oldest president ever inaugurated since last year. Now, the White House said the checkup would include routine annual dental and medical assessments, despite him already visiting the dentist earlier on this year. He departed the hospital after a physical exam and declared on his way back to the White House that everything that had checked out was perfect. Although I did notice just a moment ago, I glanced up at CNN and they ran this story, just a further update on the presidential checkup, that Trump earlier was diagnosed with chronic venous insufficiency. And the White House doctor said that Trump had the CT scan in October to assess his cardiovascular health. I don't know anything about chronic venous insufficiency. I think it does cause your ankles to swell. Obviously, that's not something that they're too concerned about, but they're keeping an eye out on that. All right, let's talk about going travelling somewhere. It's always nice to catch up with Sarah Swain, senior journalist and news and travel at 9.com.au. How are you?
12: I'm good. How are you?
13: I'm okay, but I need a holiday in the sun and I don't want to spend a lot of money, but I still want to have a good time. Can you help me, please?
12: I can. Don't we all need now? It's started to turn a little bit wintry in a lot of places. Now, we all have our favourite winter destinations that Aussies love to go, but there's some surprising ones on a new list. So according to this new data, we're not going to the typical places or wanting to go to the typical places that you might usually think about, though.
13: Well, where are you thinking?
12: So according to Airbnb data, people are wanting to go to the smaller towns and away from the cities. So places like Cairns, the Gold Coast, all those places in Queensland, they'll always be popular. But a surprising one made it onto this top list of winter budget-friendly holiday destinations, the Cassowary Coast. Now, have you ever been there?
13: No, I haven't. Whereabouts is that?
12: So it's south of Cairns. I was actually just recently in Cairns, north of Cairns, Palm Cove, you know, Port Douglas, lots of people go there. But if you go to Cairns, head south, the Cassowary Cove, it's quiet, it's got tropical beaches, it's got waterfalls, it's got islands, it just looks amazing. And it's obviously not got the crowds that you're going to get in the typical touristy destinations.
13: You've mentioned a couple of other places that I know and I've been to, Kempsey in New South Wales. Are you thinking Kempsey or are you thinking more Crescent Head?
12: Well, Kempsey was on the list, so maybe people are looking to stay a little bit outside, you know, get a bargain, as we all need to do these days with the cost of living, but then you can still explore the whole area. So yeah, Kempsey, New South Wales was on the list of trending destinations. Another place, have you been to Tasmania?
13: I've only been to Burnie.
12: There you go. Well, this is also in the north, West Tamar. It's up near Launceston, so you might think, you know, goes to Hobart, but these more rural places in Tasmania are becoming popular. You've got the nature, the wildlife, there's a few wineries around as well. So especially in the winter when you want to go somewhere warm and cozy, Tasmania is also on there. And very similar as well over in Victoria, East Gippsland. That's famous for fishing, the lakes, boating, all those kind of wholesome activities that you can do as well if you're not looking for that sunshine and beaches kind of holiday.
13: Okay, and let's go to Western Australia. And I've been to this area. This is south of Bunbury and east of Margaret River, a place called Nanup. What can you find there?
12: Yeah, this is another alternative. Now, we always hear about Perth and places like that. And also Margaret River comes up every time on these surveys. But this is a little bit more out of the off the beaten track if you want a bit of peace and quiet. But still, obviously, they get great weather there still in the winter, somewhere that you should probably look at. And apparently, Aussies have already discovered it.
13: Yeah, it's wonderful down there as well. I used to live in Manjimup and also in Bridgetown around that area. And it's amazing.
12: Yeah, it's definitely on my list to go to. I've been to Perth. That's the only place I've ticked off so far, but definitely need to explore more.
13: One other place I've never been to, and that is east of Melbourne to East Gippsland. What can you find there?
12: Yeah, absolutely. This is known for the countryside. Forget Melbourne. We're not into cities this winter, apparently. So Gippsland Lakes is a big highlight there. So if you're into boating, fishing, those sort of outdoor pursuits, then that's the place where you can go and do it.
13: And do you know what I love?
12: Food.
13: Lighthouses.
12: Lighthouses. Oh, okay. Well,
13: there's one at Green Cape, that lighthouse there.
12: Pretend to be a lighthouse keeper or something.
13: I want to retire in a lighthouse, but I don't want to have to do any work. But I'm quite happy to walk up and down the stairs occasionally. So I might have a look at that. There's one of those just east of that as well. Fantastic. Well, there's a lot to look at. Where could people find all the info?
12: 9.com.au on the travel section.
0: 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After this, we'll get to the news update and a couple of the overnight headlines for you too.
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0: On the text, hello Gary, Phil Kempsey's cheek because of floods. Remember they had a big flood there in the 70s, 75 or something like that. Michael said Tassie's great in summer. Winter's a bit chilly, so go north. And Joyce says, well, New South Wales just don't get origin, so go the Maroons. Bit of your overnight news. President Donald Trump is expected to gather his cabinet today. It's Wednesday American time for a meeting with them at Camp David. He's convened top officials at a high-stakes moment for the U.S. war with Iran. And the talks about a potential peace deal with Iran have intensified in recent days as the president weighs a path to stop the fighting and reopen the Strait of Hormuz. However, while that's happening, the US also bombed Iranian targets on Monday, including missile launch sites and boats trying to lay mines, according to the US Central Command. CENTCOM said the boats were laying mines in the Strait of Hormuz, which Iran closed shortly after the US and Israel started bombing the country. So in the meantime, we are at day 89 with, as of yet, still no deal in the pipeline. Hopefully something will happen soon. Vladimir Putin, Russian president, has closed the Moscow airspace to all private planes and helicopters. He's worried about an assassination attempt. So the area that they've closed, an altitude of 16,700 feet, and the area that they've closed is roughly four times the size of the United Kingdom. It's a swathe from central Russia, from the border with Belarus to the west, north to the St. Petersburg flight zone, and east to the Urals, as they're worried about the fear of long-range Ukrainian unmanned planes. In the meantime, police have reiterated investigations into the group of returned ISIS-linked Australians from Syria. They are ongoing after a cohort touchdown in capital airports and avoided waiting media packs. Yesterday, Dr. Jamal Rifi, who helped repatriate the ISIS brides and their children, appeared on the Today Show and said that Australia will be safer once the ISIS brides come back to Australia. Here's what he had to say.
2: I believe Australian will be safer when every one of this cohort is here. This is not the second one, it's the last one, because this is the last remaining women and children in the camp. Once they are here, Australian will be safer.
0: 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Getting ready for a Sydney's 2GB. Dean and Sophie at 4BC, Ross and Russell at 3AW as well, all on the way.
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0: 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Dean and Sophie at 4BC, Ross and Russell at 3AW as well, all on the way.
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0: Dr. Jamal Rifi there speaking on the Today Show. Getting ready for a Sydney's 2GB. Dean and Sophie at 4BC, Ross and Russell at 3AW as well, all on the way.
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5: Good morning, I'm Gabriel Hodson. The last cohort of ISIS brides has spent its first night in Australia, landing in Melbourne and Sydney with no one arrested. Scuffles broke out in Melbourne where the women were taken through a side exit. And I'm Gabriel Hodson.

Good morning, I'm Gabrielle Hodson. The last cohort of ISIS brides has spent its first night in Australia, landing in Melbourne and Sydney with no one arrested. Scuffles broke out in Melbourne where the women were taken through a side exit.

taken through a side exit. I'm Gabrielle Hodson. The last cohort of ISIS brides has spent its first night in Australia, landing in Melbourne and Sydney with no one arrested. Scuffles broke out in Melbourne where the women were taken through a side exit. I'm Gabrielle Hodson. The last cohort of ISIS brides has spent its first night in Australia, landing in Melbourne and Sydney with no one arrested. Scuffles broke out in Melbourne where the women were taken through a side exit. I'm Gabrielle Hodson. The last cohort of ISIS brides has spent its first night in Australia, landing in Melbourne and Sydney with no one arrested. Scuffles broke out in Melbourne where the women were taken through a side exit. I'm Gabrielle Hodson. The last cohort of ISIS brides has spent its first night in Australia, landing in Melbourne and Sydney with no one arrested. Scuffles broke out in Melbourne where the women were taken through a side exit. I'm Gabrielle Hodson.

0: out in Melbourne, where the women were taken through a side exit. And I'm Gabrielle Hodson. The last cohort of ISIS brides has spent its first night in Australia, landing in Melbourne and Sydney with no one arrested. Scuffles broke out in Melbourne, where the women were taken through a side exit. And I'm Gabrielle Hodson. The last cohort of ISIS brides has spent its first night in Australia, landing in Melbourne and Sydney with no one arrested. Scuffles broke out in Melbourne, where the women were taken through a side exit. And I'm Gabrielle Hodson. The last cohort of ISIS brides has spent its first night in Australia, landing in Melbourne and Sydney with no one arrested. Scuffles broke out in Melbourne, where the women were taken through a side exit to men waiting with cars. In Sydney, police formed barricades and the group left via a loading dock. The seven women and 12 children left their camp in northern Syria last week, issued with their
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7: Partly cloudy today, slight chance of showers later this morning. Winds southeasterly, 20 to 25 k's. Thursday, partly cloudy, slight chance of showers, top of 17. Friday, cloudy, medium chance of showers, top of 16. And Saturday, partly cloudy, very high chance of showers, top of 16. Heading for a top of 17 today for Warrnambool, Port Ferry, Mortlake and Terang.
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7: Right now, it's 15 degrees.
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1: Here we are. It's Wednesday morning. I'm filling in for Tony McManus, who is away. And he, I think he'll be back tomorrow. I don't know. I find out on a day-by-day basis as well. I'm the last tonight. So we're on 3AW in Melbourne, 5AA in Adelaide and 6PR in Perth. And also, of course, on 2GB Sydney, 4BC Brisbane and also 2CC Canberra and affiliates. Everybody getting ready for the big breakfast shows. They're on the way. Before we get to that, though, I want to bring you updated on this. The Australian government released their 2026 report on the Economic Inclusion Advisory Committee. The committee was asked to explore ways to reduce barriers to economic inclusion for people who experience severe disadvantage. And the crucial part of the task was to identify who are the most disadvantaged groups in Australia. Disadvantage is a concept that goes beyond income poverty to encompass people's outcomes, including deprivation and social exclusion as well. So what

0: card's disadvantage look like in Australia in 2026? I caught up with Peter Whiteford, professor at the Crawford School of Public Policy at the ANU, to find out about this and to find out the results of this particular examination and research that they did.
1: Well, there's a wonderful survey conducted by the University of Melbourne that follows the same people every year. So it goes back to the same

0: It's the police at 11 past six. Hello, Sean and Monkey here, and 24 hours later. Is it 24 hours later yesterday, Monkey?
1: Not quite.
0: Since we learnt that Essendon coach Brad Scott has been fired. He's been sacked. There was something that stood out for me yesterday. I was like, oh my goodness, why did they? Well, first of all, 6 weeks before that, say, we've got you back. You'll be our next premiership coach.
1: Yeah.
0: A lot must change in 6 weeks for that to happen. So that's part A. And B, it wasn't that long ago that they extended his contract and signed him on for another year. Now they must be thinking, why did we do that? Because he'll be getting paid out to the end of 2027.
1: This pains you because more than others potentially, because you're an Essendon supporter.
0: Look, am I a mad Bombers supporter? Am I a mad Essendon supporter? No.
1: Yes, you are.
0: I followed footy a lot more 20 years ago.
1: Than
0: I do now.
1: Well, it's 20 years ago since you bloody did anything. And this is
0: more.
1: This is what's sad. Like, have you been a financial member of Essendon in the last 20 years?
0: No, I've never been a member
1: if you were sort of more passionate and things were going well there?
0: Maybe.
1: I hate hearing you're like a, not a mad, you should no, be really all in. But
0: no, that's me with footy in general.
1: Really?
0: AFL is a sport.
1: But
0: it
1: I
0: was
1: don't,
0: better 20 years ago.
1: But
0: it was better
1: I think,
0: 25 years ago.
1: But I think what's happening, right, for Essendon purists, though, who are a bit more into it than you, even they're jaded. Because what is going on at the football, you know what I mean?
0: I know, absolutely.
1: Like, I feel sorry for you Essendon supporters.
0: Zach Merritt was having a coffee yesterday at a cafe, right? And a bloke came up to him and said, oh, have you heard the news? He goes, yeah, Brad Scott's done. He was at a cafe working on a laptop doing something. And then he goes, oh, okay, rightio. He walked into the club. So it was a cafe near the hangar, somewhere near Tullamarine, whatever it is. He walked in and then he found out. So he found out off a supporter yesterday. Brad Scott, interesting. His first press conference was last night on the Agenda Setters on Channel 7. I didn't get to see it because Charlotte and I were watching the Kylie.
1: Oh, yeah, you're definitely not a mad Bombers supporter watching Kylie over the biggest day in your club's history.
0: To keep Charlotte on the couch, I was happy to watch Kylie. Great doco, by the way, on Netflix. He sat down with the Agenda Setters. What's interesting, and it's in the paper today, is that he didn't want Zach Merritt to come back to the Bombers. He wanted him out. You know, when he wanted to leave and go to Hawthorn last year, I thought that was interesting.
1: Yeah, there's lots going on. I mean, it's a brutal industry. Even Tanya, who don't worry about not being a mad Essendon supporter or anything, she's just not into footy.
0: But I like her angles. What caught her
1: eye? Well, we just had it on. Harry and I had it on because we wanted to get the latest. And she was just sort of seeing the montage they put together. Sad music always gets Tanya. A bit of sad music and the headlines and quotes from Brad and all that.
0: Here you go.
1: Well, similar to that.
0: And she's
1: oh,
0: poor guy.
1: Anyway, I tell you what, in Monkey's Thought on Sport today, we're going to have a look at, well, the big movement. Will the favourite son return?
0: Oh, yes, James Hurd, of course. We'll cover that off this morning after 7:30. We're going to do the stumping.
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0: Rural on his phone, he's probably clinching a fantastic deal for one of his clients. If you're buying or selling, the next client Jared talks to should be you. 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

0: Give us a call. Have a crack at the stumper. The phone number is 1300 00 1242. We're trying to stump you here with one simple question. If you do get yourself on air, we'll put you in the running. Only a couple of days left. We'll put you in the running to be our caller of the month. This month's prize, $1,000 to spend at Lakeside Tourist Park in beautiful Halls Gap, a fantastic facility with one of those pools, Monkey, where it's 12 months a year, as you know. It could be 3 degrees in that heated outdoor pool. Oh,
1: yeah.
0: But I'm in there right now.
1: Yeah. But the key to that is how it's heated.
0: Yeah, with heat.
1: No. No, it's wood-fired heated.
0: Oh, like it's wood-fired?
1: They have a wood fire that, puts the heat in it.
0: Oh, the steam coming off.
1: It is God's country. Don't worry about that.
0: Rightio, what do you got?
1: All right, 20% of people find this sound annoying. 20% of people find this sound annoying.
0: Well, does that mean that the other 80% don't mind it?
1: Well, probably, but at the same time, I think, yeah, people don't mind it. They find this sound soothing. So
0: okay.
1: There's a clue.
0: All right.
1: 20% of people find this sound annoying. Some find it soothing. So it's a sound that's, polarising people.
0: Yeah, it's a divisive sound.
1: I'm very familiar with this sound. I'm okay with it. But I could imagine...
0: I think I'm in the 20%.
1: Yeah, you would be. Yeah. You would be.
0: Come on.
1: No, I can understand. Yeah. But...
0: bloody thing.
1: Multiple sounds of this could be a bit... And this can happen quite often.
0: Oh, good
1: There's
0: clue.
1: Multiple of them.
0: Yeah, well done. I'm going to zip it here.
1: Righto. 20% of people find this sound annoying. Others find it soothing. What is it?
0: Give us a call. Have a crack. The stumper. The number is 1300 00 1242. We'll take your call after Simple Minds.
1: Hey!

0: Simple Minds at 24 past six. Hello, it's the Morning Rush. Sean and Monkey here. We're doing the Stumper Brain Teaser to get you going. Our goal is to stump you. Still call if you want. 1-300-00-1242. Monkey, I'll get you to repeat it.
1: 20% of people find this sound annoying while others find it soothing. What is it?
0: Hello, Jim.
1: Oh, there he is. Jim. Jim on. Now, Jim, for those who don't know, works pretty much 7 days a week in his excavator. Sends us stunning shots of the sunrise, and it's got a horn on it like no other. Give us that excavator horn again. There it is. We love that sound, so it's not that.
0: Get out of my way.
1: Yeah. Jim, what do you think the answer is?
2: I reckon it's the bagpipes.
0: Oh, yeah.
1: 20% of people find the sound of bagpipes annoying while others find it soothing. That works because I love the sound of bagpipes.
0: That's such a great incorrect answer.
1: Yeah, it's incorrect.
0: Because I reckon people really, those bloody bagpipes.
1: I love bagpipes.
2: I just wonder how they get the cat in the bag.
1: Yeah.
0: Good, Jim.
1: So don't you like the sound of bagpipes, Jim?
2: No, I really do. We have them at the dawn surf, the Nanzac Day.
1: Oh, yeah.
2: And it comes out of the dark into the area.
0: Oh, yeah.
1: Yeah.
0: Goosebumps. Really cool. Circular breathing, isn't it? Is that what they call it?
1: When you play it. I've been to Scotland, and I tell you what, when you hear them in the motherland, wow.
0: Mm.
1: It's pretty exciting. Puts the hairs on the back of my neck. Up.
0: Your hairs could go sideways. I understand that.
1: Margie. Let's go to Margie. Jim's incorrect. Let's go to Margie. Hello, Margie.
3: Oh, hey, Monkey and Sean. How are you going today?
1: Good, good. Not bagpipes. 20% of people find this sound annoying while others find it soothing. What do you reckon?
3: Yeah, I might have misheard you, but I thought maybe elevator music can drive some people insane, can't it?
1: Elevator music, yeah. Oh,
0: we should continue. This is a great topic.
1: It's a bit of a cliche, though, a bit of a stigma, isn't it? I mean, I don't think all elevator music's that bad.
0: Or hold music, it can be.
1: Oh, yeah, that can be.
3: Can be really bad.
1: Not elevator music. Thanks, Margie, though.
3: Okay.
1: Both Margie and Jim in the draw, Sean, for Caller of the Month. We've had a couple of texts.
0: Oh, yeah, read them out.
1: All the way from Southampton in England, Pam and Wally, who are travelling the world.
0: Busy, they're in Portugal a week ago.
1: Yep, listening to the Morning Rush, which is great. Eating chips at the movies.
0: Oh.
1: Yeah, that can be annoying.
0: Oh, yes.
1: Someone chewing in your ear.
0: Shh.
1: Yep. Alfie, he said whistling. And Simon said, is it the Essendon theme song?
0: Oh, yeah, geez, we don't hear that too often.
1: It's not annoying, we just don't hear it.
0: What is it, Monkey?
1: The answer is wind chimes. Mm. You know the old wind chimes?
0: Yeah. 6:30 news coming up next. We stumped you.
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14: Melbourne, drizzle at times atop today 17. It's 6:30. Good morning. I'm David Armstrong. A man's been taken to hospital after he was stabbed on a train in Melbourne's north. The 38-year-old was on board a city-bound train which had stopped at Thomastown Station when he was stabbed by another man. Police moved in and arrested a 27-year-old man nearby. He has since been charged with a number of assault-related offences. The victim was taken to hospital with non-life-threatening injuries. Essendon's search for its next coach is beginning. James Hurd declaring he'd love the job. The Premiership captain apologising again for his role in their decline during the drug saga and promising he's learned from the debacle that nearly killed him. The club says it's not ruling anyone in or out of the job. Sack coach Brad Scott telling Seven he knew there wasn't a good chance of him seeing through the club's list rebuild.
15: When we embarked on that strategy, I was really, I thought, gee, these supporters are going to hate me. They're going to hate me because it's going to be hard and we're vulnerable and we may lose games. But I wanted to embark on a strategy that Essendon hasn't embarked on this century.
14: Federal government's reportedly looking at widening the existing exemptions to the capital gains tax. Legislation will be introduced tomorrow to scrap the 50% CGT discount for next year and link the measure to inflation. Several sources claiming Labor is looking at ways to quell backlash from small business over their changes. A driver has died in a crash at Yan Yean, northeast of the city. A car left the road and crashed into a tree on Arthur's Creek Road late last night. The driver and sole occupant of the vehicle died at the scene. Well, Donald Trump has begun America's withdrawal from NATO. The US fighter jet commitment is to be slashed by a third, while the Navy is withdrawing all of its destroyers from Europe. Washington will also pull every submarine from the alliance, as well as drones. The digital literacy of Aussie kids is on the decline. Here's Gabrielle Hodgson.
16: Artificial intelligence, rather than personal creativity, is being blamed for a fall in digital literacy among children in years 6 to 10. News Corp says despite being glued to their screens, just half of Victorian 12-year-olds are able to create a PowerPoint presentation, sort spreadsheet data, and understand what makes a secure password. The Australian Curriculum and Assessment Authority data paints a similar picture across the nation. Among 16-year-olds, just 41% can navigate algorithms, carry out targeted searches, and recognise digital ethics. The data also shows more than 60% of year 10s and about 30% of year 6s were using AI to generate written content at least once a month. Gabriel Hodgson reporting.
14: In finance, Wall Street is down 118 points. The dollar, 71.68 US.
12: The Chery Tiggo 7 Super Hybrid. You'll love it as much as we do. 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LMCT 11658.
14: Adam Walton has produced a stunning upset, beating sixth seed Daniil Medvedev in the French Open first round. The world number 97 winning in five sets.
17: I knew I could do it. I believed. And, just really happy with my performance. And, just really excited right now.
14: Alex Diminor through to the third round after a second round walkover. Carlton could get back at Jacob Wittering for Friday night's match against Geelong. The defender's been sidelined with a calf injury. Collingwood captain Darcy Moore could be facing more than a month on the sidelines after his hamstring injury in the win over West Coast. Essendon has taken Tasmanian halfback Jackson Artemis with a top pick in the mid-season draft. The ICC is weighing up a proposal that would see the pink ball able to be swapped in for a red ball during bad light. That's the latest news and sport.
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20: Good morning, I'm Pat Gordon. Two people were allegedly stabbed in Warrnambool yesterday afternoon, with investigators believing those involved unknown to each other. Officers were called to an address in Peter Street around 1:20 p.m. after reports of a home invasion. They were told two men were stabbed and a woman assaulted. The victims were all taken to hospital. The investigation is ongoing. An ambitious landscape restoration program has been officially launched in the southwest. LandLife Southwest is an initiative of the Warrnambool Coast Care Landcare Network. Senior Landcare Facilitator Jeff Rollinson says the project is focused on the Moyne and Warrnambool municipalities.
21: We're looking at by 2040, we plan to plant 1 million trees. That might sound ambitious, and it is ambitious, but we think that with the right support from government sources and from private industry, we'll manage to do that level of planting in the landscape. One of the other main pillars of the project is that we encourage landholders to plant multi-species pastures.
20: And briefly, a unanimous decision was yesterday made at the Moyneshire Council's May meeting to decommission the Port Ferry Pool facility. We'll have more on that story in half an hour.
4: Sport.
20: South Warrnambool export Marcus Herbert has had his AFL dream realised after the West Coast Eagles last night selected the 23-year-old in the AFL's mid-season draft. Herbert made a homecoming to South Warrnambool as his feeder club this season and appeared once for the Roosters in their round three win over Port Ferry. Geelong's AFLW squad has spent the start of the week in Warrnambool for their annual community camp. Speaking on Monday prior to a super kick clinic at the Reid Oval, three-time Cats best and fairest Amy McDonald says they always enjoy spending time in the region.
22: Been amazing. We obviously came down this morning and have visited a heap of schools today, but the Warrnambool community are always so welcoming.
20: And that's local news.
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0: A cloudy day today, medium chance of showers with winds southeasterly 20 to 25 k's per hour, tending southerly 15 to 25 k's per hour in the middle of the day, and then becoming light in the late afternoon. For tomorrow, Thursday, partly cloudy, 17. Friday, a shower or two, 16. Saturday, showers, 16 degrees. Today in Warrnambool, Port Ferry, Mortlake and Tarang, all heading for a top of 17.
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25: It's currently 15 degrees.
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26: Ladies and gentlemen, the Beatles!
4: Looking back on this day in history. On this day.
0: Sean and Monkey here at 22 to 7. Let's have a look at the 27th of May as we go back.
1: Let's go back.
0: We're going to start with some birthdays today, actually, rather than finish with them. Jamie Oliver, he is turning 51 today, of course. What's he, the Naked Chef? He's the Naked Chef, isn't he, Monkey?
1: Was he the Naked Chef?
0: That's what they—that's what he called. Is he the Naked Chef? What is it with these people? The Barefoot Investor, the Naked Chef? Just get fully dressed. Get fully dressed, would you?
1: Oh, he's very good, Jamie Oliver.
0: He's 51.
1: I don't like popular chefs because they just put me to shame.
0: Oh, and I don't like the way they say meals in 10 minutes. Pigs, yeah.
1: Yeah, about an hour.
0: Neil Finn, he's 68 today. I thought he was a bit older, actually. Neil Finn, 68. Okay. And Oh, this bloke here, I'll give you a clue, runs up into the crowd when he won Wimbledon.
1: Well, there's a couple of those.
0: Oh, okay. Well, this guy did it in 87 and my dad didn't like it.
1: Didn't he?
0: No, he did not like that at all.
1: Because Goran, you know, Ivanisevic.
0: Driven in a ditch.
1: No, he ran up there as well. But yeah, Cash is all right.
0: Pat Cash is 61 today. And on this day in 1994, the Eagles, they commenced their Hell Freezes Over tour.
1: Oh, yeah.
0: On this day in 19...
1: That was a big tour.
0: In 1994. Well, they broke up in 1980 and they said, we'll get back together when hell freezes over.
1: And that's what happened.
0: And they did get...
1: Was it a 14-year gap?
0: They did get back together and, yeah, I mean, they were unreal. Love the Eagles.
1: I know, you really love the Eagles. My experience with the Eagles, I went to a concert, I think it was at Rod Laver or one of the tennis centres. I'm going to tell you this story. I got shushed.
0: I went to the Eagles, expecting to rock out.
1: We sat sort of, you know, on the side and had to sort of turn our legs, right, and just sort of sat there. Yeah. People around me, it was almost like they took
0: a
1: picnic because I was like getting into a song.
0: Yeah,
1: and
0: you would have
1: been
0: doing the harmonies.
1: And the lady turned around, shh.
0: Nah.
1: At an Eagles concert.
0: Yeah, you're allowed to sing at an Eagles concert.
1: Well, it was a bit weird.
0: Anyway, I saw them at Hanging Rock, actually, and halfway through their concert, the big storm came through and we all got... Lightning danger.
1: Moved on.
0: Yeah, I had to wait an hour, but then they came back. It was all right.
1: Okay.
0: It was all good. So that's the 27th of May. Here's Colin Hay, Men at Work on the Morning Rush.

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1: Song, song, blue, everybody knows one.
0: This is where you get involved in The Morning Rush. Text through your songs to 0437 882 000. We'll put together a list. We'll try and give you a shout out for your song. And who knows, we might even play your song at the end. Songs today, Monkey, about having something taken away from you.
2: Okay.
0: Having something taken.
2: Taken. Taken away.
0: I won't say
2: away.
0: Stolen, but taken away from you.
2: Mm-hmm.
0: This caught my eye this morning. There's a school called Padua College down in the Mornington Peninsula.
2: Mm-hmm.
0: VCE students at this college, they are not happy. They're fighting back after a coffee machine was taken from their school library. And they're saying, these VCE kids these days, they're saying they simply cannot function without it. Now, I don't know about you. I definitely didn't drink coffee when I was in year 11 or 12 doing my VCE. It's something that mum and dad drank, but I wouldn't dare think of. Do the VCE kids these days drink coffee, do they?
2: Well, I think any kids. It's interesting you bring this up because I did see the article. And look, I first think I feel sorry for them because you and I, without our morning coffee, I mean, we can sit here some mornings and just be I need a fix.
0: We're grown men. I'm just picturing, like, what if you're a teacher and all your kids have just had a double shot latte and then they come into the classroom bouncing off the walls?
2: Well, it's interesting. I'm not sure if there's a suggested age. I think in the same article, someone had come out and said, you shouldn't really be drinking coffee under 18. I know my Poppy, she's only 16.
0: Go. Does she?
2: She's just started to dabble in it.
0: Right. I was 24 when I started. I definitely...
2: you were 24?
0: I remember. I got a coffee presented in front of me by a gentleman and I was too scared to say no and I drank it.
2: You were
0: I was being polite. I was forced.
2: Peer group pressure into having a coffee.
0: I was in an interesting situation. You want a coffee? And he didn't ask me. He just put it in front of me.
2: And there you go. Get in. Have that one. It won't hurt you. It's funny, though.
0: It was Mick Gatto.
2: It's funny. It's probably one of the most addictive drugs on the planet.
0: It's not
2: a drug. But you know what I mean? It's like a...
0: Yeah.
2: Like, how dependent do you become on it? It's pretty crazy.
0: There's a year 11 student called Oscar at this school at Padua College. He started a petition. He said, no one would tell me what was happening with the machine or if we'd get it back. So anyway, they're fighting the fight and they want to get this this coffee machine back in the library.
2: So who do you reckon has taken it? The teachers?
0: I don't know. But, do they go up at recess and lunch and buy a coffee from the canteen at lunch as well? That just didn't happen when I was back at school. But anyway.
2: Well, they have iced coffee. I know a lot of young
0: true.
2: People. So what's the difference?
0: Yeah.
2: Interesting thing, though, when you started drinking coffee.
0: Yeah, I was 20. I can remember it.
2: You need therapy.
0: Yeah, I know. I can tell. These guys have had their coffee machine taken away from them.
2: Right.
0: So songs about having something taken away from you, text them through to 0437 882 000.
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8: Sean and Monkey at 10 to 7 here on The Morning Rush. Song this time. We do it every day. Different theme. You text through your songs. Today it's to do with songs about having something taken away from you, because Padua College down in the Mornington Peninsula, the VCE students, they're not happy. The coffee machine has been taken away from their library. They're fighting it. They are not happy, and they're saying they can't function without it. Actually, I've just had a flashback. A mate of mine, Paul, went to this school, Monkey. I wonder if he had, if they had coffee, you know, back in the day when he went there 20 years ago.
9: They wouldn't have had a flash machine, you wouldn't have thought.
8: We played footy against them. We had a big punch on one day against these guys at Padua College.
9: Okay. I was injured. How'd you go?
8: I was injured that day. I was on the sidelines.
9: Where were you hiding?
8: Oh, it was really bad.
9: Mad Dog come flying into the back. All right, songs about taking things away. John's nailed it. Berlin, this works. I love this song.
8: Top Gun.
9: Oh, yeah, I can just see Tom Cruise flying up the road in his motorbike and Kelly McGillis pull over and then they just pash.
8: Right.
9: Right. Moving on. One of your favourite mobs, songs about taking away. Paul said Noiseworks. Take me back.
8: Well, the coffee machine might be thinking that.
9: Mm, they want it back. Pam, she's centred around Meatloaf. And then it took the words right out of my mouth. But we've said it on this one, Fiona and Craig, songs about taking things.
8: Yeah, this kind of applies, doesn't it? You know, we're not going to take it.
9: Yeah, well, the students are protesting, so Twisted Sister works.
8: We're not going to take it. That's our song, this song for today at 8 to 7 on The Morning Rush.

0: Twisted Sister on the Morning Rush with Sean and Monkey. In 1 hour from now, you get a chance to win some cash. The jackpot is $350 for Radios categories. Yesterday, it was Diane that played Monkey. The letter was T.
1: Yeah, good letter.
0: It is actually, yeah, you said that right at the start. It was a good letter. This happened here. The letter was T, and she was asked this question. Something with a distinct smell.
1: It's an interesting category, something with a distinct smell. You can hear a descent, can't you?
0: I did hear that.
1: Oh, pass. Anyway, we got back, because that's the idea, you pass and you have time to go back. And I think she came up with train.
0: And I didn't mind that at all, because trains can have a, well, maybe not a distinct, but they can certainly have a smell.
1: But I was focused on inside the train. You know,
0: around as the toilets
1: in,
0: or
1: in,
0: something?
1: No, as in maybe other passengers. But she was talking about, like a diesel train, you know.
0: She did say that.
1: A diesel train.
0: Radius categories, 1 hour from now, a chance for you to win $350.
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12: 15 degrees in Melbourne. Drizzle at times today, a top of 17. It's 7 o'clock. Good morning. I'm David Armstrong. A man's been stabbed on a train, what's believed to be a random, unprovoked attack. Police say a 38-year-old was approached by an unknown man while on a stationary train at Thomastown Station late yesterday. He was stabbed and taken to hospital with non-fatal injuries. Police moved in. They arrested a man, a 27-year-old. He's since been charged with a number of assault-related offences. He's been remanded in custody and will face court later today. James Heard wants to coach Essendon again. Here's Eddie Summerfield.
13: Hours after Brad Scott was sacked as Essendon coach, Bombers legend James Hird had a declaration of love for the club, telling Footy Classified he'd coach again.
14: And if I'm the best man for the job, yes, I would love to do that job.
13: The Premiership captain apologising for his role in their decline during the drug saga and promising he's learned from the debacle that nearly killed him.
14: Well, partly my fault. I put my hand up, so it was partly that. But a lot of time has gone on the bridge.
13: President Andrew Welsh yesterday opened the door for Hird's return.
15: Oh, we're not ruling anyone in or anyone out of this.
13: While Brad Scott says he felt blindsided, revealing on Seven he would have traded Zach Merritt at the end of last season.
16: My view was that we should let him go, but the club's view was that we should keep him.
13: Eddie Summerfield, Melbourne.
12: Victoria's controversial new youth crime laws have been tested for the first time, with a 16-year-old girl facing sentencing over a armed carjacking. The county court heard the teenager and a co-offender threatened a taxi driver with a knife before stealing his cab from Dandenong and crashing it minutes later. But the case caused confusion in court, lawyers and the judge debating how the new laws should be applied. Partnered with Henderson and Ball lawyers, Justin Lawrence has told 3AW Breakfast they've all been left in the dark.
17: Literally the people who are running the system, that's not the Justice Department, but the lawyers on the ground and the judge on the ground, they're in a state of confusion, and that's not overstating it. They are literally looking at each other saying, how are we administering this on a day-to-day basis?
12: The US space agency NASA has announced further details of its plans to establish a permanent base on the moon. The construction of the proposed $20 billion facility is planned to occur over the next 7 years, with a completed base expected to cover hundreds of square kilometres. NASA Chief Jared Isaacman says there are many reasons to be reaching for the moon.
18: We go for the technology we will pioneer to get there, the science and all that we will learn that will make life better here on Earth, to advance humankind on this great adventure, to inspire the next generation to do it better than we can, and to be very clear, to master the skills for where we will inevitably go next.
12: In finance, Wall Street is down 118 points, the dollar 71.68 US.
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12: 18 players were taken in last night's mid-season draft. Essendon taking Tasmanian halfback Jackson Artemis with the first pick. Collingwood defender Jeremy Howe will wait until the end of the season to make a decision on his playing future. The 35-year-old, who is uncontracted for next year, says his body's feeling great, but acknowledges he's probably one significant injury away from giving it away. Sydney star Errol Goulden's optimistic about returning after the bye. The midfielder telling Fox Footy his recovery from shoulder surgery is going well.
19: Hopefully it'll be the first game after the bye if all goes to plan. I've kind of got the all clear from the surgeon with the 10-week catch-up a couple of weeks ago. So, that's kind of what we're aiming for.
12: At the French Open, Adam Walton stunned 6-seed Daniil Medvedev in 5 sets to advance to the second round. Alex Imanol receiving free passage into the third round with a walkover win. And that's the latest news and sport.
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23: Good morning, Pat Gordon with your Local News update. A unanimous decision was yesterday made at the Moynshire Council's main meeting to decommission the Port Ferry Pool facility. Daniel Brewer reports.
24: The Port Ferry Pool Asset Audit Report presented to Council concluded after a thorough technical investigation the facility was not suitable for a repair-based solution. Councillors supported the officer's recommendation, which endorsed the decommissioning and removal of the existing Port Ferry indoor pool facility, including the building, pool and associated infrastructure. The meeting was told that any decommissioning works would be likely months away, with no funding having been allocated in the draft budget. Daniel Brewer, Ace Radio.
23: Local initiative Fruit Rescue is calling on southwest residents to help turn overlooked olives into fresh oil as their community olive collection returns this weekend. Liam McCullough has the details.
25: Following last year's successful effort in Warrnambool that saw over 900 kilos of olives rescued and turned into 140 litres of fresh oil, the program this year expands to Koroit and Port Ferry. Residents can assist in several ways, Those with olive trees can pick them and drop the olives on Sunday between 2 and 4pm at both the Warrnambool and Koroit Community Gardens or Port Fairy's Community House. Community members can also register trees that are going unharvested, with Fruit Rescue helping to match volunteer pickers. Registrations are open via the Fruit Rescue website, with contributors receiving a share of the blended locally pressed oil. Liam McCullough, Ace Radio.
0: Sport. The AFL's mid-season draft was held overnight, with South Warrnambool export Marcus Herbert finding his way onto an AFL list. The 23-year-old was selected at pick 13 by the West Coast Eagles just days after amassing 34 disposals at VFL level for Geelong. Herbert made a homecoming to South Warrnambool as his feeder club this season and appeared once for the Roosters in a round 3 win over Port Fairy. And that's local news.
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4: A cloudy day today, medium chance of showers with winds southeasterly 20 to 25 k's per hour, tending southerly 15 to 25 k's per hour in the middle of the day, and then becoming light in the late afternoon. For tomorrow, Thursday, partly cloudy, 17. Friday, a shower or two, 16. Saturday, showers, 16 degrees. Today in Warrnambool, Port Fairy, Mortlake and Terang, all heading for a top of 17.
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5: It's currently 15 degrees.
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4: Sean and Monkey here. It's the Morning Rush at 7:08. Today is the 27th of May. 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
6: Hello, Sean. Hello, everybody.
4: Rightio, a couple of big things today in the Morning Rush. You can win $350 with radio categories. You need to be ready just before 8 o'clock. And also, there's only a couple of days left. Jeez, it's gone quick this month. Only a couple of days left for you to be our caller of the month, Monkey. And an amazing prize, $1,000 to spend at Lakeside Tourist Park. Plus, there's a lunch in there. You can go to the zoo. Basically, all on us if you're our caller of the month.
6: Yeah, it's been a wonderful prize. Thanks to Josephina and the team at Lakeside Tourist Park, Halls Gap. We're going to give you one of those chances up next, in fact, to be caller of the month. Normally, we do Where You Off To Wednesday. We're going to turn it on its head today. Yep. We'll explain more next.
4: A little bit different. We'll get to it after. Melissa Etheridge on the Morning Rush. Rush. There we go.
6: There we go.

0: thirsty.
1: Oh, there it is.
0: Bring us some water. My goodness. Melissa Etheridge, 12 past 7, the morning rush with Shaun and Monkey.
1: In your radio career, how many times have you done that? I love that one.
0: Oh, I would have
1: That's
0: raised
1: one of your faves.
0: I would have raised the bat, I reckon not 100, maybe just a little raise of the bat, 50.
1: And you're not on your own. There's another gentleman in this network who he's got a really good radio voice.
0: I don't have a good radio voice.
1: No, you do. But he's very radio, right? So he'll use it, you know, an hour before. Coming up next hour, Melissa Etheridge, she's thirsty. And then he'll play a snippet.
0: Does he use that line too?
1: And his best one, not going to name names, but his best one is when he plays Aretha Franklin's Freeway of Love.
0: Yes, I think I've heard this.
1: Coming up next hour, Aretha Franklin, she's on the on-ramp to the Freeway of Love.
0: He does.
1: It is excellent. Hey, it's Wednesday. Normally we do this.
2: Where are you off to?
0: Yeah, it's been around for a while. So today, Shaun and Monkey, we've decided we're going to mix it up a little bit. It's not Where You Off To Wednesday. It's kind of Where You're From Wednesday. Now, why are we doing this? We learnt yesterday in the morning rush that worldwide there's 300 million people living in the country that they weren't born in.
1: Yeah.
0: And you were blown away by that.
1: Oh, I thought it was a big number. 300 million. It's a lot of people.
0: Are living in a country where they were not born in.
1: So your parents weren't born here.
0: They live here. They weren't born here. They were part of the £10 pom back in the day. Not that they're poms. The £10 ticket. Yeah, there's lots of people.
1: So we want to hear from you. So it's a bit of an exclusive, I guess, question this morning. But where are you from Wednesday? I.e., yeah, where were you born?
0: Yeah.
1: And how long you been here? Yeah. All that sort of stuff.
0: What's your backstory?
1: Yeah. You can text through where you're from. But yeah, that's the criteria, right? You had to be born in another country.
0: So you're living here, but where were you born and what's your story? One that springs to mind. We got a great listener, Monkey. Frank, isn't it Frank the...
1: Oh, yeah, Frank.
0: He's the American... Yeah. Is he Canadian? No, he's American.
1: I'm pretty sure Frank's
0: loves
1: American.
0: Aviation.
1: Yeah. Clint rang the other day. He's from Canada. He's the one you went hard on. Oh, you're from America. No, Canada.
0: No, I didn't.
1: But doesn't matter. There's so many wonderful countries, so many wonderful listeners. So text through 0437 882 000. It is Where Are You From Wednesday.
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9: The 40K countdown in its final week. Another winning call coming up after 8 o'clock this morning. We started with $40,000. There's $26,000 left and three winning calls to go. So you got the big decision. Take the $1,000 up front or hang around, take a risk, and you could be getting a lot more.
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11: Good morning to you both.
9: He's featured a lot in Kylie's documentary on the Netflix there, talking about Jason Donovan, but he's coming back to Australia to do a play. What's he up to?
11: Yeah, he never stops working, Jason. A lot of people here may not realise that most of the work he's doing, it's a very different career to, say, Kylie. He mostly works in the musical theatre world. I mean, he's come back to Australia several times and done Rocky Horror Show. And he's done, I think, the musical Chicago here in Australia as well. But in England, he's constantly touring in theatrical shows. He still goes out once a year doing his own shows with the old hits and everything. But primarily, it's a theatre career. But this time around, he's coming back to do One Flew Over the Cuckoo's Nest.
10: Oh, wow.
11: Which, of course, a very powerful movie with Jack Nicholson. And he's going to open that in Melbourne at the end of the year. I think part of the attraction for him is, apart from really testing himself as an actor, because that's a really tough role, and he's working alongside Nadine Garner, who's one of our greatest theatrical stars. She's playing Nurse Ratched. But it also gives him a chance to spend some time, like a working holiday, with his dad. His dad was, younger people may not realise, his dad was a huge TV star in Australia, going back to the 70s and into the 80s. His name's Terry Donovan. And he's not travelling so well. He's now in his 90s. And so I think Jason is keen to spend time with him. But, yeah, look, it's a good challenge for him too as an actor to rise to the occasion with a show like that.
10: Yeah, great show too. I mean, the movie was so profound. Has it been on stage for a long time? I didn't know it was.
11: Yeah, not here. It started off as a novel, then it became a movie, of course. Mm. And then they made it for the stage. And as you can imagine, being set in like a mental asylum, it's a lot of character roles for people who are in it. But, you know, Jason's, you mentioned him being in the Kylie doco, and of course, he did get dumped by Kylie. Kylie then took off with Michael Hutchence. So that was a hard heartbreak for him, but it's a long time ago. He's gone on to have a very happy life. He was off the rails there for a while, but, you know, he's got a very happy family life. In fact, his son works on Sunrise with me.
10: Oh.
11: And, yeah, terrific young bloke. He's very, very dedicated to his work, great work ethic, all of those things. And, you know, he didn't get the job because of his father. He just got the job because he... I mean, he might have got the interview, but they didn't give him the job just because of his father.
10: Oh.
11: But anyway, it's, you know, Jason has a happy life. So coming back to Australia to do One Fly Over the Cuckoo's Nest, opening in Melbourne in November.
9: Well, there you go, Pete. Does his son curse and swear as much as Jason done? I found in the docket every second
11: moves.
9: F this, F that.
10: Oh,
9: F
10: really?
9: Oh,
11: well,
9: yeah.
11: Only on the days when he's assigned to work with me, I'm sure I tend to bring out the worst in
9: him. Our entertainment reporter, Peter Ford, thanks. We'll catch up tomorrow.
11: See you then.

0: Sean and Mackie here. It's the Morning Rush, 25 past 7 on your Wednesday morning.
1: Yeah, being a Wednesday, normally we do where are you off to Wednesdays? We've got our little... I just still want to keep our little sting going to keep
2: where
1: people...
2: Where off to Wednesday?
1: And I do feel for those, Sean, who might have been sitting on a really good where are you off to story today.
0: You could be on your way to the airport right now.
1: We've changed it to where are you from Wednesday. We're interested in where you were born overseas. We'll get to those callers after 7:30. But just quickly before the news, Sean, I wanted to talk about something that we have spoke about on the Morning Rush before. You've been in radio a long time, as I have, and you often think, okay, I'll bring some things to the radio. And I went to bring this thing to the radio and realised we've already done it. But well, it resurfaced.
0: 4 years together, there's a lot of stuff. It's like, oh, I think we've spoken about this.
1: Yeah.
0: But who cares?
1: And this was one of them because I came in, you know, at the start of the week and said, oh, how's this over the weekend? We've got to do, do you leave your tea bag in your cup or do you take it out when you drink your cup of tea? And you said, Monkey, we've done that.
0: Yeah,
1: and we did it. We did it about 4 years ago.
0: We did.
1: It surfaced over the weekend because Harry... All right, my great son, love the lad, all right? He's a big cup of tea man. Who wants a cup of tea? Yep, we'll put the hands up. He brought over my cup of tea, and I made an Instagram video because I was so shocked about it. I said, look at this, will you? Tea bag left in.
0: Oh.
1: He's adamant to leave the tea bag in. I'm not. And so I went to serve her. I said, I'm going to put this on Instagram, a bit of a poll, mate, and you'll be surprised. You'll get smashed. I couldn't believe it. And this might have happened when we spoke about it 4 years ago. Even Stevens.
0: Yeah.
1: Half of you.
0: If there's no milk, you can leave the tea bag in, but you don't leave it in if there's milk in the tea.
1: Well, apparently some love leaving it in still, Shawnee.
0: Hey, we're going to talk about sport after 7:30. It's Monkey's Thought on Sport.
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18: 15 degrees in Melbourne, drizzle at times atop today, 17 at 7:30. Good morning. David Armstrong. A man's been taken to hospital after he was stabbed on a train in Melbourne's north. Madeline Burke reports.
13: The 38-year-old was on board a city-bound train which was stopped at Thomastown Station yesterday afternoon when he was stabbed by an unknown man. Police moved in and arrested a 27-year-old nearby. He'll face court today, charged with a number of assault-related offences. The victim was taken to hospital with what police have described as non-life-threatening injuries. Madeline Burke, Melbourne.
18: JobSeeker will be overhauled for the first time in 30 years in a bid to get more long-term jobless into work. The framework will be split into three streams, which will determine which job-seeking services people can access. It will separate the newly unemployed, the long-term unemployed, and those who face other barriers to getting a job. Victoria Police secretly backed a four-gun ownership cap before the Allan government rejected the proposal. It sparked claims that Labor is putting politics ahead of public safety. Former Police Chief Ken Lay recommended the limit after reviewing Victoria's gun laws following the Bondi terror attack, warning that fewer firearms would reduce theft and misuse. There are gun ownership caps in New South Wales, WA and the ACT. But the Age's reporting, Premier Jacinta Allan maintained that an ownership cap in Victoria was unnecessary. The Lay Review revealed that Victoria Police supported such a cap based on the safety benefits of removing firearms in circulation. Donald Trump has called his entire cabinet to a summit at Camp David as the war in the Middle East reaches a crucial stage. Secretary of State Marco Rubio says they are still working through the finer details of a broader peace agreement.
19: It's going to take a couple days to settle on, even down to the disagreements over a word, a sentence. So we'll have to work through that. If there's going to be a deal, we're going to have to work through that. But this is, it's either going to be a good deal or there isn't going to be one.
18: Education experts say a policy overhaul is urgently needed to tackle a rise in sexism and misogyny in Australian schools. A study by Adelaide University found the online manosphere is driving a new wave of prejudice, mostly targeting female teachers. Associate Professor Sam Jules says schools have a decades-long policy vacuum relating to gender equity.
20: And that means that schools and school teachers do not have and provide clear, consistent counterpoints to the kinds of beliefs that have been promulgated in online worlds and then playing out in our world. So the division between online and offline worlds is really blurry.
18: In finance, Wall Street's down 118 points, $1.7168 US.
21: The Chery Tiggo 7 Super Hybrid. You'll love it as much as we do. 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
18: Little-known Aussie Adam Walton scored the biggest win of his tennis career, upsetting sixth-seed Daniil Medvedev at the French Open. After taking out the Russian in five sets, Walton says he's building confidence on the big stage.
22: Also, to do it in a five-set format is harder to beat the top guys. So, yeah, just really proud of my efforts and definitely confident going into the next round. I do feel that every time I go back onto the clay, I get a little bit more comfortable on it.
18: Great news for Alex de Minaur as well, through to the third round without lifting a racket, his second-round opponent withdrawing from the tournament with injury. Tim English will need to tick off one more main training session before being cleared to return for the Bulldogs, having missed the past 2 weeks with concussion. Teammate Cody Waitman is closing in on a return, but is expected to take one more week of full training. And that's the latest news and sports.
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26: Good morning, I'm Pat Gordon. Two people were allegedly stabbed in Warrnambool yesterday afternoon, with investigators believing those involved unknown to each other. Officers were called to an address in Peter Street around 1:20 p.m. after reports of a home invasion. They were told two men were stabbed and a woman assaulted. The victims were all taken to hospital. The investigation is ongoing. An ambitious landscape restoration program has launched in the southwest, which includes plans to plant 1 million trees by 2040. LandLife Southwest is an initiative of the Warrnambool Coast Care Landcare Network. Senior Landcare Facilitator Jeff Rollinson says the community-led program aims to restore biodiversity, protect local landscapes, and support sustainable agriculture.
0: The program was launched in a soft way over the past 2 years, so we had a pilot project in the region, 19 landholders, and now that we've had a formal launch, we're taking it out to the region in a much more vigorous way.
26: Although the East Warrnambool Football Netball Club may have disbanded, its legacy is living on through a series of local donations. As part of its official winding up, the club has distributed $22,000 to local not-for-profits, including the Neil Porter Legacy, the Southwest Neonatal Unit, local angling clubs and the Wish Collective. Rad Health was another beneficiary, and their CEO, Alistair Stevic, expressed appreciation for the club's donation, which will be used to strengthen community health services. Sport. Geelong's AFLW squad has spent the start of the week in Warrnambool for their annual community camp. They conducted several school visits and clinics during the two-day effort. Speaking on Monday, three-time Cats best and fairest Amy McDonald said they always enjoy spending time in the region.
1: It's amazing because there's so many Geelong fans down here, but probably the bigger thing for us is really trying to drive women's football and the female football down in the Warrnambool community.
26: And that's local news.
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27: A cloudy day today, medium chance of showers with winds southeasterly 20 to 25 k's per hour, tending southerly 15 to 25 k's per hour in the middle of the day, and then becoming light in the late afternoon. For tomorrow, Thursday, partly cloudy, 17. Friday, a shower or two, 16. Saturday, showers, 16 degrees. Today in Warrnambool, Port Ferry, Mortlake and Tarang, all heading for a top of 17.
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27: It's currently 15 degrees.
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0: 22 to 8, Sean and Monkey here. This is the Morning Rush. Time for a bit of sport on your Wednesday. It's Monkey's Thought on Sport.
1: Yeah, my first thought is, you know, if you're looking to sponsor Monkey's Thought on Sport, we...
0: You tried this.
1: We have people standing by.
0: It didn't work.
1: You know, so yeah, make sure... I'd love to have a credit like, you know, Jerry gets a credit. What is it, Hyundai?
0: Yeah.
1: I'll have them. Okay, if you want to sponsor, get in touch. But today I'm really going to try and thread things through, Sean. I want you to notice here how I can link things through. There's a real... Like
0: you want to work on your segs?
1: No, I'm going to segue nicely here. Let's start with wildcard Australian Adam Walton at the French Open tennis. It's on at the moment. It's bloody hot over there. It's a bit of a heat wave. Anyway, so how's this? He's caused a massive upset. He beat Daniel Medvedev.
0: Oh.
1: He's half mad half the time.
0: Yeah, he would have smashed a racket for sure.
1: Anyway, this is Adam getting interviewed on court after the win.
2: What does it mean for you?
3: Yeah, it's huge. You know, beating him in Cincinnati definitely gave me the belief today that, you know, I knew I could do it. I believed. And, yeah, just really happy with my performance. And, yeah, just really excited right now.
0: How good's that?
1: All right, so he keeps going, as does... The Demon, he's still going. But yeah, Adam Walton, I'll be honest, never heard of him.
0: Me either.
1: Hadn't heard of him until this morning. So he's a Queenslander, Sean.
0: Yeah, he sounds like one.
1: He's a Queen... How?
0: You know, Queenslanders, the way they talk.
1: There was no Queensland distinction in that. Anyway, here we go. Segway number one. Do I get a ding when I do my first segue?
0: Okay, rightio.
1: All right, he's a Queenslander.
0: Yeah, I see what you mean.
1: He'll be keeping an eye on the football tonight. State of Origin, Queensland versus New South Wales. I tell you what, if you're not into rugby league, just do yourself a favour and watch at least the first 5 minutes of this. They package it really well.
0: They do.
1: And the first time, you know, the first hit up it's called when whoever takes possession runs into the others.
0: First, you can hear him. Whack.
1: That first hit. So I'm a partial Queenslander. Having lived in North Queensland for 2 years, I always get around the Maroons. Okay, so State of Origin, Sean. State of Origin?
0: Yeah, I'm here.
1: Couple of young men have had to move into state pretty quick with the mid-season AFL draft.
0: Yeah, good. Yeah, well done.
1: Give it a tick.
0: Yeah.
1: Including Jackson Artemis from Tassie. He is now going to Essendon. He was the number one pick in last night's AFL mid-season draft.
0: So he was playing down there for, what, the VFL Devils side maybe?
1: I think he was, yes. And then he's been picked up. Now, that's right under their nose because Tassie coming in 2 years. So Essendon have done well there because they're like, righto, you're coming to us.
0: Okay.
1: And what a place to arrive.
0: Have we picked up a coach yet?
1: What a place to arrive. Hi, Jackson. I'm so-and-so. We hate to have a coach, but we're working on it. Okay. Also, shout out to Warrnambool lad Marcus Herbert. Great news here. He's also going to have to pack up and move quickly. He's going all the way to the West Coast Eagles. So well done to...
0: Jeez, isn't that funny how your life can just change? You know, bang.
1: Watch
0: pack
1: him
0: up
1: play.
0: Your suitcase. Off
1: he,
0: you go.
1: He can move. They call him Disco.
0: Yeah.
1: Because he moves his feet so well. Yep. So good luck to Marcus. All right, so Jackson Artemis has gone to Essendon.
0: Yep.
1: Essendon looking for a new coach, Sean.
0: Wow, why wouldn't you sponsor this event, this segment?
1: Exactly. Oh, there's people now just going, I'm in.
0: God, he's good at segging.
1: Look, this is big news, obviously, yesterday. Brad Scott getting the sack. And look, 18, I just read an article, 18 or 19 names mentioned. I know you're sort of suggesting you're a quasi-Essendon supporter. You're not all in anymore. But if I asked you, would you like to see James Herd back?
0: It's a yes from me.
1: Well, as a non-Essendon supporter, I'd love to see Herdy there. I just think he's an ornament of the game. I know he's a bit maligned with things, but apparently he's put his hand up and said, I want it.
0: He said that he's interested.
1: And apparently he's got hats printed up already. Remember Trump had MAGA, MAGA, Make America Great Again?
0: Yeah, of course.
1: He's going with MAGA, Make Essendon Great Again.
0: Yeah, so something needs to happen.
1: Well, as a football supporter, I like Herdy. I always used to love watching him play.
0: Oh, he went through a lot as well. I mean, I don't want to be too much of a damn.
1: Just put him back.
0: Yeah.
1: Just come out tomorrow and just make it happen.
0: Jay Clark.
1: Put Herdy back.
0: Jay Clark in the Herald Sun, he's the chief football writer. He said, football can throw up Hollywood scripts and this one's a doozy.
1: Oh, wouldn't it be? If he hasn't coached there for 11 years.
0: Mm.
1: I think his last game he coached us and they got wallet, but who cares? Put him back. They need someone to put their arms around him.
0: Is there another seg or are we done?
1: No. We're done.
0: Okay.
1: We're done. Actually, we've got a song here from 1927. It'll be probably 2027 before you win a final.
0: Oh, there we go.
1: There you go.
0: Monkey's thought on sport.
1: Sponsor it. Come on.
0: 17-8.

0: 9:27 on the Morning Rush. Sean and Monkey here. Now, before that, we had Monkey's Thought on Sport. You really focused on segging nicely, Monkey, from one segment to the next, actually. You did pretty well.
1: Thanks.
0: You know, like your last sentence will go, well, speaking of this, into the... Yeah, you did well. And you said, oh, geez, if anyone wants to, you know, sponsor this great segment, feel free. And we've had someone reach out.
1: Yeah, we have. You know, and it's prime time, 3 times a week, 7:38, this peak listening time. Could be your business there.
0: So
1: and,
0: who's reached out? Which great business or enterprise?
1: Well, we've had someone reach out on a voice text or voice message. Have a listen.
2: Hey, Monkey, I'll sponsor it, not to do the segment again. Regards, Dino.
1: I have a listener who's laughing at his own gear,
0: He did laugh at his own gear.
1: He wants to pay money for me not to do it, so there you go.
0: Right. Where are you off to Wednesday? Today we're doing this with a twist.
1: Yeah.
0: It's normally, where are you off to on a Wednesday? We get curious, but we kind of reversed it a little bit. We want to know... Where did you come from?
1: Yeah, where are you from, Wednesday? We learned yesterday that 300 million people around the globe don't live in the country they were born. We're sure some of our Morning Rush listeners are from, you know, other countries, and we want to hear from you. We want to meet you. We're fascinated, you know, where you come from and how you got here.
0: Yeah, give us a call. Tell us your story. 1-300-00-1242.
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0: The Hawksdale Big Freeze. It's the fight for MND. It's back Sunday, June the 21st. You can save the date right now. It's a great community day outside of the Big Freeze. There's, live music, food and drinks, a car show and market stalls.
1: Yeah, and of course, it'll take on a bigger connotation this year with the news this week of Neil Danaher's passing. So well done to everyone involved in Hawksdale's Big Freeze. You can find out more. Just head to our website.
0: Yeah, head to the events section there at 3ybfm.com.au.
16: Where are you off to?
0: Sean and Monkey here. Normally we do ask that question, where you're off to on your Wednesday. We're reversing it. We want to know where you're from, because we got really fascinated by a stat yesterday that there's 300 million people worldwide living in a country where they weren't born. Mm. So we're asking you, where you're from on your Wednesday?
1: Yeah, where are you from? Michael has texted in from Malta. So good morning to Michael. He's a long-time listener. He's been here since 1977.
0: Yeah, wow. Great little spot, Malta. Fun fact for you, they drive on the same side of the road as us here in Australia, despite being, over there.
1: Okay. It's a little island off Italy, is it
0: not? Yeah, you can catch the ferry from Malta to Sicily.
1: Okay. I'm trying to think. Is there any famous Maltese VFL, AFL footballers? Something springing to mind.
0: They've got the Dogs.
1: They've got their little chocolate balls too.
0: The Shih Tzus.
1: The Maltesers.
0: The Shih Tzus.
1: Is that where they're from?
0: I don't know. I just kind of...
1: No.
0: Yeah,
1: that's rank. Okay, never mind. Ali and Marty, their sisters, both listen to The Morning Rush, different places. They, along with their six siblings, so there was eight in total, and mum and dad, came on a boat in 1956 from Holland.
0: Well, I didn't know that about the two sisters. There we go.
1: So I think Marty had her first birthday on the Waterman, it was called, the boat. It's a long way to come. Like people, our kids wouldn't understand that.
0: No, and to do what a lot of these people did, in your early 20s or 20, it was a big thing back then.
1: All right, Dave's on the phone. Now, you probably won't pick it up from his voice. Let's just say good morning, Dave.
17: Good morning, Sean. Good morning, Monkey. How are you both?
1: Good. Now, being here 40 years, see, a bit hard to pick up that where you're from originally, but where are you from?
17: Yeah, well, this one catches people out a lot. I'm originally from Scotland, born and bred there, and lived the first 11 years of my life in Scotland before coming out to Australia in 1986.
1: Right, 1986, jeez. There you go. Does that get you fired up?
17: That's a beautiful sound, fellas.
1: Yeah. Mate, I've been to Scotland, probably maybe my favourite country in the world apart from Australia. Just beautiful. Yeah, so no accent. Jeez, yeah, the accent's gone.
17: Yeah, it's long gone, sadly. My mum still has her accent, but unfortunately I've lost mine, which is a bit sad.
0: You could get it. I'm surprised because it's such a strong accent. I thought the age of 10 or 11 or whatever, it would stick with you forever, but not the case. Hey, what's your story? Let us know. You can send us a text, 0437 882 000.
1: Yeah. Where are you from Wednesday?
0: This is Christine Arnoux on The Morning Rush.

0: Here she is, Christine Arnoux on The Morning Rush with Sean and Monkey.
1: Like that.
0: Yeah. Time to play Radius Categories. The jackpot's $350 at the moment. The sixth call's going to get through. Why don't you call now? The number's 1-300-00-1242.
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14: It's in Melbourne, drizzle at times atop today, 17 to 8 o'clock. Good morning. I'm David Armstrong. A 16-year-old girl has become the first teenager to face sentencing under Victoria's new adult time for adult crime laws, after carjacking a taxi driver at Knife Point in Melbourne South East. But the case caused confusion in court, lawyers and the judge having to debate how the new laws should be applied. Partner at Henderson & Ball Lawyers Justin Lawrence agrees with a suggestion that the new laws are nothing more than a press release.
15: Sort of indicative of the Justice Department these days. They come out with thought bubbles and they say, righto, this is what we're going to do and we're going to leave it to you, the legal profession, to work it out. You guys work out exactly how it's going to be administered and how we're going to deal with, how you're going to deal with our new law. So, by and large, I think referring to it as a press release is fair.
14: The opposition says the government needs to explain why the latest group of ISIS brides have avoided arrest. Seven women and 12 children have landed in Melbourne and Sydney overnight. Unlike the group who arrived earlier this month, this cohort have so far not been arrested. They were offered a private escort out of the airport. Nationals leader Matt Canavan says something does not add up.
16: Given they have charged some these returnees, they've excluded another, how do we really know who's coming back to our country? What the risks are. We don't believe the government has used the powers it has here to take more time.
14: Australia secured another 80,000 tonnes of fertiliser to help the agricultural sector. The purchase has been underwritten by the federal government. Well, today marks 8 months since Gus Lamont disappeared in South Australia. Police have launched a new 3-day search at Oak Park Station, where the four-year-old was last seen. Reporter Hannah Ford says so far the many hours spent on the site have turned up nothing.
1: In all of these searches, they have not found one trace of this little boy, Gus Lamont. Nothing, not a T-shirt, not a hat. He was wearing sort of a grey-brimmed hat and his blue Minion T-shirt and grey pants. None of that has been found.
14: Donald Trump has begun America's withdrawal from NATO. The US fighter jet commitment will be slashed by a third, while the Navy is withdrawing all of its destroyers from Europe. Washington will also pull every submarine from the alliance, as well as all drones. The UK's hottest May day record has been broken again, with Kew Gardens in London recording a maximum of 35.1. Much of England and Wales is now in an official heatwave, with amber heat health alerts across large parts of England. In finance, Wall Street is down 118 points, our dollar 71.68 US.
3: The Chery Tiggo 7 Super Hybrid. You'll love it as much as we do. 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
14: James Hird has thrown his hat in the ring to return as Essendon coach. The Bombers champion says he'd love the opportunity if the club will have him. Meantime, Brad Scott's revealed he would have traded Zach Merritt at the end of last season, but it was the club's hierarchy who overruled him. Merritt says now isn't the time to discuss his playing future.
17: Yeah, I just don't think that's the right point in time to even have that conversation. Him not being the coach or being the coach was never going to sway or position or change my view of where the club is going, where it's at, and then what my role may be in that.
14: 18 players were taken in last night's mid-season draft. Essendon taking Tasmanian halfback Jackson Artemis with the first pick. Aussie Adam Walton has pulled off a stunning first-round upset of sixth seed Daniil Medvedev at the French Open. Mitch Marsh has been ruled out of Australia's one-day tour of Pakistan. Wicketkeeper Josh Inglis will step in and captain the side. That's the latest news and sports.
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6: Good morning, I'm Pat Gordon. Two people were allegedly stabbed in Warrnambool yesterday afternoon. Police were called to an address in Peter Street after reports of a home invasion. Officers were told two men were stabbed and a woman assaulted, with the victims taken to hospital for treatment. Investigators believe the parties involved are known to each other and the investigation is ongoing. The Port Ferry pool facility will be decommissioned after a recommendation put before the Moyneshire Council's May meeting yesterday was unanimously supported. Daniel Brewer reports.
19: The Port Ferry pool asset audit report presented to Council concluded after a thorough technical investigation the facility was not suitable for a repair-based solution. Council has supported the officer's recommendation, which endorsed the decommissioning and removal of the existing Port Ferry indoor pool facility, including the building, pool and associated infrastructure. The meeting was told that any decommissioning works would be likely months away, with no funding having been allocated in the draft budget. Future provision of aquatic facilities for Port Ferry and across the Moyne Shire will be considered through Council's Aquatic Facility Strategy, which is due before the June meeting.
6: Fruit Rescue's popular Southwest Olive Harvest is returning this weekend across Warrnambool, Port Ferry and Koroit. Lee McCullough has the story.
20: Residents can assist in several ways, from picking their olive trees and dropping them off, to registering trees that are going unharvested to help Fruit Rescue match volunteer pickers. Director of Fruit Rescue, Courtney Matthew, says local neighbourhoods are full of olive trees that often go unpicked, which with a little effort can be saved and turned into something valuable. Locals wishing to register olives, share a tree or volunteer can do so via the Fruit Rescue website.
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6: Briefly in sport, South Warrnambool export Marcus Herbert has earned his way onto an AFL list overnight with selection in the mid-season draft. The 23-year-old was taken at pick 13 by the West Coast Eagles. And that's local news.
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23: A cloudy day today, medium chance of showers with winds southeasterly 20 to 25 k's per hour, tending southerly 15 to 25 k's per hour in the middle of the day and then becoming light in the late afternoon. For tomorrow, Thursday, partly cloudy, 17. Friday, a shower or two, 16. Saturday, showers, 16 degrees. Today in Warrnambool, Port Ferry, Mortlake and Tarang, all heading for a top of 17.
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25: It's currently 15 degrees.
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23: 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The jackpot's $350. Hi, Anne.
28: Hi, Sean.
23: Now, you've got hubby with you. Who we got there?
28: Yep. Paul.
29: Paul's there. Hi, Paul.
30: How are you, mate? How you doing?
29: You're good. Now, Paul's in the background, so you keep that phone nice and close to your mouth, Anne. We want to hear your answers nice and clear. Let's get you a letter. How do you guys normally go? I'm assuming you play each morning.
28: Yeah, we do. Hey. Yeah, not too bad. It all depends on the categories, really.
23: Yeah, and the letter. Monkeys rolled the dice about 4Ks, 4 kilometres.
29: Yeah, I know, I had to reach over.
23: How did we go?
29: Today I think it'll be more to do with the letter. I rolled a J. A J for jugular. Okay, yeah.
23: That's a nervous giggle, yep. I think.
29: I can hear the back door. Paul's gone. Okay.
23: All right, Anne, every answer needs to start with the letter J. Don't double up on a word. If you're struggling, you're umming and you're ahhing, say pass and monkey will come back at the end. All good to go?
28: Good to go.
29: Righto. Here we go, Anne. Starting with J, a shape.
28: Pass.
29: A breakfast food.
28: Jam toast.
29: Something in a bottle.
28: Jager.
29: A body of water.
28: Pass.
29: Something you eat more than one of at a time.
28: Jack Bickies.
29: A word with double letters.
28: Jerry.
29: A colour.
28: Pass.
29: Something in the kitchen.
28: Jazz.
29: A bird.
28: Jaybird.
29: Something that makes you cry.
28: Jeopardy.
29: A shape.
28: Pass.
29: A body of water.
28: Jarvis Bay.
29: Oh, Jarvis Bay after the buzzer. Look, a pretty good effort with the letter.
23: I mean, considering.
29: I think the ones you've left off the table are very hard. Mind you, a colour, it's a shade of green.
28: Yeah. Oh, jade.
29: Jade, yeah.
28: Thank you.
29: And I love something in a bottle. Went straight to the Jägermeister. I think Paul in the background was saying juice. He was nice and wholesome.
23: No, but Jager.
29: You were just straight to the Jager bombs. Well done. Well, guess what? You guys are in the draw to win our Caller of the Month prize. You could be going to Lakeside Tourist Park with $1,000 to spend and a whole host of other goodies. So hold on. We'll get your details.
28: Thank you.
23: No worries. And Radio Scattergrees tomorrow for your Thursday. The jackpot. Jesus, getting up there. It'll be $400.

0: That's the Eurogliders. Sean and Monkey here. It's 14 past 8 on your Wednesday morning.
1: Oh, I do like that song, Sean. It is a Wednesday. You've probably been all waiting for this, you know, to hear this.
2: Where are you off to Wednesdays? Oh, where are you off to Wednesdays?
0: No, we're reversing it a little bit today. We're curious, not where you're off to. Where are you from? Where are you from? Because we learnt that there's 300 million people worldwide at the moment. They're living in the country where they weren't born.
1: Yeah, so it's where are you from Wednesdays? So if you want to, you know, let us know where you are from, send us a text. We're interested. We'd love to know the backstory.
0: Yeah, the number's 0437 882 000.
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8: Earlier on, Monkey, you had Monkey's Thought on Sport, your sports segment, and you mentioned in there about Marcus Herbert. Well, what about this? Packing up the bags and he's heading west.
9: Yeah, well, he was always mooted as being a mid-season draft prospect. He's been probably in the firing line for a few years and just, you know, persistent. He's just been such a great footballer at VFL level.
8: Yeah.
9: Of course, played against Port Ferry only a few weeks ago for the Roosters, but now a West Coast Eagle. So he'll be up and gone today, I'm assuming. Who knows? He might play against the Bombers this weekend.
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11: Yes, Dan, the cash man here on the anti-penultimate day of the 40K countdown. Anti-penultimate, third to last. Look it up. Google it. I did. Anyway, so far I've only got three people in the running for the $26,000 jackpot. That's where it sits at the moment. Surely today's daily winner will opt to go into the draw. Or will they? Let's find out. We're after an Alana this morning.
12: Hello, Alana speaking.
11: Alana, hello. Dan the cash man here. How are you going?
12: Good, thank you. How are you?
11: I'm well. I'm just ringing as a courtesy call to let you know that you're daily winner number 18 of our 40K countdown. Congratulations.
12: Oh, awesome. Thank you so much.
11: You have a choice to make. So, I can give you an instant $1,000, that's yours. Or you can opt to go into the draw for the major amount. Now, the draw is currently sitting at $26,000. And if you choose to go into it, you'll only be the fourth person in the running for the major prize. What can I tempt you with, Alana? The instant cash or a chance at winning a whole lot more?
12: I think I'll take the instant cash.
11: Gonna take the instant cash.
12: Okay. Yeah.
11: All right. Okay. I know it's
12: gonna want some tiles. I need it.
11: Okay. Very good. Well, Lana, that's your choice. You've made it. Congratulations. You're $1,000 richer.
12: Awesome. Thank you so much.
11: Are you renovating at the moment?
12: We're about to do a knockdown rebuild.
11: Oh, wow. Well, that $1,000 will certainly come in handy. Although $26,000 also wouldn't hurt.
12: I know, but watch me go to another place and re-enter.
11: Okay, okay. I think now that you've got the money, I don't think you can go again. But that's okay. Well done, Alana. Yeah. Congratulations. $1,000 is all yours. Well played.
12: Awesome. Thank you so much.
11: Entries close in less than 26 hours. 10 a.m. tomorrow. 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
1: Where are you off to Wednesdays? Oh, where are you off to Wednesdays?
0: Yeah, normally we'd ask, where are you off to? We want to know, where are you from?
2: Yeah, where are you from Wednesdays? More interested in, you know, were you born overseas? We've got a first-time texter, Sean. Good morning to Elaine. Elaine was born in Nottingham, England. Moved to Australia in 1971. So,
0: yeah, good old, they call it Knotts.
2: Do they? Knotts?
0: Yeah, Knotts, and it's where Trent Bridge is. I'm pretty sure that's where they play the Ashes tests there.
2: The only thing I know about Nottingham, is it Nottingham? Isn't that where Robin Hood was the...
0: Yeah.
2: Wasn't he the sheriff?
0: Yeah.
2: No, he fought against the... No. Mm. He wasn't the sheriff. Anyway, I reckon that's
0: They've
2: Robin
0: got a
2: Hood.
0: Footy team as well, a soccer team, Nottingham Forest.
2: Ah, there you go. All right, we've got Josephine on the phone. We learnt from Michael earlier that he's from Malta. Josephine, you're from Malta too.
3: I am. I'm very proud of it.
2: Oh, okay. Well, Shawnee's found a bit of Maltese music. Does this ring a bell? I know.
3: Unfortunately, I can't understand their music.
2: Yeah, right. But you're proud. That's good to know. Do you get?
3: I am.
2: Do you get back to Malta?
3: No, I've never been back since I've been here.
0: Oh, okay. Wow! It's beautiful. Even if you just look at
3: yeah, up. My parents went back, but I didn't because we were little at the time. But
2: When did you come to Australia?
3: In 1963.
2: All right. Never been back. Jeez, it sounds...
3: Never been back. No, like I said, my parents and my older brother, they went back, but the rest of us haven't been back.
0: Oh, it's a great little... Yeah, I love it. I went around there on a little motorbike for a few days.
2: Yeah. Sounds like a great opportunity in my book. Morning Rush.
3: Yeah, one day.
2: Morning Rush does. No. Morning Rush does Malta.
0: Yep.
2: We'll take Josephine and someone else. Hey, we learned this morning... just by doing a bit of Googling, that Jeff Fenwick, Sean, the ex-Aussie boxer's from Malta.
0: Oh, yeah.
2: He's Maltese. And this guy, do you know this guy, Josephine? Joe Camilleri, do you know him?
3: Yeah, Joe Camilleri, that's right.
2: He's Maltese. All right,
0: I didn't know that either, always learning.
2: Thanks for reaching out.
3: Yeah, that's all right.
2: You'll be in the draw for our Caller of the Month prize. So there you go, we learnt a few of our listeners where they're from this morning.
0: Yep, absolutely. So make sure you do get involved in the Morning Rush. Only a couple of days left to get involved to be our Caller of the Month. And you could be off to Lakeside Tourist Park with $1,000 to spend. That's it from us. Have a good day.
2: Be good.
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15: 15 degrees in Melbourne, drizzle at times atop today 17. It's 8:30. Good morning. I'm David Armstrong. An alleged stabbing on a Melbourne train is believed to have been a random attack. A 38-year-old man was on board a city-bound train which had stopped at Thomastown Station late yesterday when he was stabbed by another man. Police arrested a 27-year-old nearby. Research shows one in five Australians in the most marginalised gap are eating from bins. The Salvation Army report reveals one third of respondents eat one meal a day. More than half cannot afford to see a doctor. Most go to bed early to keep warm due to cost pressures. Major Bruce Harmer says they're seeing more people seeking help for the first time.
16: This is the worst we've seen it. Obviously, we had the Great Depression and things like that, but this is certainly a very difficult period for so many disadvantaged and marginalised in our community. They're coming to us in increasing numbers.
15: Westpac has been ordered to pay $26 million in penalties for failing to respond to customers facing financial hardship. A federal court judge found the bank had failed to respond to more than 200 hardship assistance requests between 2017 and 2023. A driver has died in a crash at Yan Yean, northeast of Melbourne CBD. A car left the road and crashed into a tree on Arthurs Creek Road late last night. The driver and sole occupant of the vehicle died at the scene. Well, researchers believe new blood tests could pave the way for more personalised lung cancer care. The University of Queensland-led study is using blood monitoring technology that could replace tumour biopsies. Associate Professor Arutha Kulasinghe says it's less invasive for patients.
17: Blood is a good proxy. We get blood taken every couple of months for every patient. And so what we're trying to do is to be able to measure those tumour markers, not by sampling the tumour directly, but in a non-invasive way, such as a simple blood test.
15: Federal government reportedly looking at widening the existing exemptions to the capital gains tax. Legislation will be introduced tomorrow to scrap the 50% CGT discount from next year and link the measure to inflation. In finance, our dollar is trading at 71.68 US.
13: The Chery Tiggo 7 Super Hybrid. You'll love it as much as we do. Test drive today at Warrnambool Chery. LMCT 11658.
15: James Hird says he would love to coach Essendon again. The Bombers legend says he's ready to go up against the best candidates in an exhaustive process to find Brad Scott's successor. The French Open, Adam Walton stunned sixth seed Daniel Medvedev in five sets to advance to the second round, or Kim Birrell upset the fifth seed Jessica Pegula. Alex de Minaur receives free passage into the third round with a walkover win. And that's the latest news and sport.
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0: A cloudy day today, medium chance of showers with winds southeasterly 20 to 25 k's per hour, tending southerly 15 to 25 k's per hour in the middle of the day, and then becoming light in the late afternoon. For tomorrow, Thursday, partly cloudy, 17. Friday, a shower or two, 16. Saturday, showers, 16 degrees. Today in Warrnambool, Port Ferry, Mortlake and Tarang, all heading for a top of 17.
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21: It's currently 15 degrees.
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22: Now, until noon, this is Mornings with Tom Elliott.
6: It is 25 to 9. Good morning. Well, the State Opposition Leader, Jess Wilson, will be joining us live in the studio straight after the 9 o'clock news. If you have a question you would like me to ask her, 1-3-6-9-3. Also, she will be taking calls, so you can ask her yourself. Now, some of the issues I want to get stuck into with her, crime and sentencing. I think if we're going to stop this cavalcade of young people and older people who don't get punished by our courts, we've got to have minimum sentences put in the statute books for all sorts of serious crimes, you know, from arson to home invasion, carjacking, all those sorts of things. I also want to talk to her about police numbers. It's been reported today that a lot of suburban police stations are still operating on very limited hours, open to the public. And also, Jess Wilson has a plan to reduce costs by a public service hiring freeze. Now, from what I've read, this will save $22 billion over 10 years. How that works, we'll find out after 9 o'clock. 1-3-6-9-3, mornings at 3aw.com.au. Also today, this is in some ways, a feel-good story, but one that I think might not end as a lot of people would like it. There is a proposal to erect a statue of the late Neil Danaher at the MCG. Now, other statues of notable sporting people include Kevin Bartlett. His statue was the most recent one erected back in 2017. Lee Matthews, of course, Betty Cuthbert, a number of cricketers, including Don Bradman. Now, we're going to talk to Kevin Sheedy about this later on. I also want to ask him about his backing of James Hird as the next coach of the Essendon Football Club. But I've got to say my reading of the statute rules probably doesn't extend to Neil Danaher. I'll explain why later on, but all of the 16-odd statues that we currently have are of people who first and foremost achieved sporting greatness on the G. You know, one of the best footballers of their generation, best cricketers, best athletes. The thing about Neil Danaher was that he did not achieve the sporting greatness required. And that's not to denigrate him in any way. Just playing in the VFL back in the day or the AFL today already means you are one of the best footballers going around. But the statues are not for players who are okay or pretty good. They're for the absolute best of the best. Anyway, we'll find out what Kevin Sheedy thinks. But what do you reckon? I mean, should we change the rules about statues around the MCG and include Neil Danaher less for his own playing and coaching career and more for his work with Fight MND? 1-3-6-9-3, mornings at 3aw.com.au. But again, I will say this, and this is off the MCG website. The statues reinforce the association between the elite sportsmen and sportswomen who have competed here and the stadium that rejoiced in their performance. That word elite is important. Also today, if you are a licensed shooter, I want to hear from you. Now, all around Australia, there is, not a proposal, there are laws being put in place to restrict the number of guns that licensed shooters can own. Interestingly, here in Victoria, Premier Jacinta Allen has rejected any changes. Now, I think it's because her seat of Bendigo East, which is a regional seat, is under threat, and she doesn't want to anger a lot of the people who would live around there who would themselves be licensed shooters. Now, the change to gun ownership laws is as a result of the Bondi massacre late last year. And I've got to say, I'm actually on the Premier's side on this one. I get why people want to restrict the number of legal guns that someone can own. And I know from most people who don't shoot, they'd say, well, why would anybody want to own more than, say, 4 guns, which is the limit being proposed? My point of view is a bit different. I know a couple of very keen shooters. One of them is semi-professional in that he gets paid to shoot vermin on people's properties. Each of them would own probably 20 weapons, shotguns, rifles, in one case, handguns. Now, the thing about the Bondi massacre was this. It was not the prevalence of weapons that caused the massacre. As far as I understand, the two men involved each had 2 weapons, a rifle and a shotgun, and both of them, in each case, were legal weapons, the bolt-action rifle and the double-barrel shotguns they used. What led to the Bondi massacre was a hatred of Jews combined with Islamic fundamentalism. And trying to wrap up gun control as being the issue here, it was not. What we should have been looking at, and what we still should be looking at with the Bondi massacre, is the role of Islamic fundamentalism and the hatred of Jews in Australia. That to me is what led to the Bondi massacre, not the fact that licensed shooters can have as pretty much as many legal weapons as they want. But look, it's a nuanced debate, and interestingly, Premier Jacinta Allen has rejected a limit on the number of weapons that licensed shooters can own, but I think that's because her electorate has a lot of shooters in it. What do you reckon? I'm not a shooter myself. I have shot in the past, but I don't own a weapon. I've never had a gun licence. I've been instructed by others a handful of times, but I decided it wasn't really for me. But what do you reckon? I mean, should we... The proposal is to limit the number of legal firearms a licensed shooter can own to no more than four. 133693, mornings at 3aw.com.au. And also today, we used to have a program called Work for the Doll. It was dressed up with other names like mutual obligation and so forth. I raise this because Employment Minister Amanda Rishworth, she's the Federal Employment Minister, is after 12 o'clock, I think it's either 12:30 or 12:45, she's going to change the obligations on Centrelink recipients, particularly JobSeeker recipients, what we colloquially call the DOLP. Now, at the moment, if you're on JobSeeker, you know, you're expected to have regular appointments with an employment services provider. You're expected to undertake study or training courses. You're expected to interview for a certain number of jobs each month. And what I believe the Employment Minister, Amanda Rishworth, is going to unveil in about 3 or 4 hours' time is a wind back of this mutual obligation, basically saying to people, look, you don't have to do all this if you need to go on the dole. You just get the dole and we won't ask too many questions. I like the idea of work for the doll. I like the idea that if society pays you a wage, and it's not a lot of money, but it's a wage, that you should do something in return, something to give back to society or something to improve your ability to get an actual job. Anyway, 133693, mornings at 3aw.com.au. Robin joins us. Robin, good morning.
1: Good morning, Tom. Thanks for taking the call.
6: Pleasure.
1: Hey, when Jess comes on, I was just wondering if you could ask her a question about what she can do about the wait times for surgery at the Royal Dental Hospital.
6: Oh, yes, that's... I read the other day, for some things it's blown out to years, hasn't it?
1: Yeah, well, as I was saying, my adult son, who is on the autism spectrum, has been referred to the dental hospital for surgery, and he is currently on a wait list that could extend out to 3 years unless he gets more serious.
6: What does he need done?
1: He was contacted by the hospital during the week, and they said they could refer him across to the Western Hospital, but the wait time at the Western Hospital, and the doctor said he didn't believe this, but the wait time at the Western Hospital extends out to 10 years.
6: Oh, gosh. And what does your son need doing?
1: He needs some wisdom teeth removed.
6: Oh.
1: And I did get this. He's had an infected tooth that the dental hospital has been reviewing since August last year. And all they're doing for him is giving him antibiotics. And they said if it gets worse, you'll go higher up the list. So effectively, he has to get worse.
6: Yeah, it's got to get worse. You know, Robin, if you tick the box saying he was Indigenous, he'd probably go straight to the front of the queue. I found out about that at the dental hospital. All right, well, look, I'll try and put that to Jess Wilson if I can. Thank you, Robin. Rick, good morning.
2: Good morning. Thank you for the time. Look, I'm a Melbourne supporter, and I am 64, and when I go to the football with my nieces and nephews, we walk in past Don Bradman, Lee Matthews, Jim Steins, that type of thing, and my nieces and nephews often say to me, what's he like? And I say, you know, in the case of Lee Matthews, oh, yeah, great player, whatever, you know, inspirational. And they learn a little bit, right? And now, how great would it be for them to walk in and see a statue of Neil Danaher and then say to me, what was he like? Well, he fought a battle, you know, and he was a great player and he did this and he done that. And just one last thing, if I may say, I reckon we should change the narrative around Neil Danaher. I've been reading how he lost his battle to MND. He didn't lose it at all. He actually won it.
6: Well, that's right. He lived a lot longer. I think the average life expectancy was just over a couple of years. And he was diagnosed back in, I think, 2013 or 2014. So he's lived more than a dozen years. Look, Rick, I take your points, but I think they would have to change the rules about who gets a statue and who does not, because the current rule is that you have to show elite sporting capability, whether it's cricket, footy, athletics or whatever. And Neil was a good player and a good coach, but arguably not elite. What he's best known for today is his charitable work, Fight MND, raised $120 million. Look, and Jim Stein's, interestingly, his statue is partly about his footballing ability, but also about the charity he founded to help troubled youths. But the thing is, Jim Stein's was a Brownlow medalist. And just to complicate things, I mean, Lee Matthews has a statue, of course, one of the greatest players ever going around, and he never won a Brownlow at all. He was not the umpire's friend, that's for sure. Jonathan, good morning.
3: How's it going, Tom? Look, up until about a month ago, I used to think, why would a shooter need so many guns? Like four or five, maybe that's heaps. But then a farmer explained to me, a chef has 10 rolls, 10 knives in his roll.
6: Yes.
3: Golfer has 14 clubs. A cricketer, maybe four bats if he can afford them. Tennis player, the professional tennis players, they take up to a dozen rackets.
6: Well, they have to because they smash at least one every set when they lose a point.
3: Yes, they do. But I sort of understand now that you need a few tools in your kit.
6: You're right, Jonathan. I mean, a relative of mine is both a sporting shooter in that he shoots recreationally, but he also gets paid to remove vermin. Now, if he's going out shooting rabbits, he uses, I think it's a .18 caliber, smaller than a .22. Fox is probably a .22 or a .22-250. If it was pigs, probably a .308. So, you know, you need different tools for the job. But, I mean, my point is that this call for gun control and restricting legal weapons, this is what we're talking about, not criminals owning guns, legal shooters, as erupted out of the Bondi massacre. The two people, well, one is now dead, but the other one charged with the alleged massacre. Well, no, the massacre occurred, but he's not yet to face court. I believe only had two weapons each, and both were legal in each case, two bolt-action rifles and, I believe, two shotguns. So I don't think these restrictions, even if they'd been in place, would have changed anything. 133693, mornings at 3aw.com.au. More calls, more emails coming up. Jess Wilson, the Alternative Premier, live in the studio straight after the 9 o'clock news. Right now, it's 14.2.
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6: It is 11 to 9. On Jess Wilson, who will be joining us live in the studio in about 15 minutes' time. Kelly says, will she remove the land tax on holiday homes? No, I doubt that, Kelly. I'll ask her. But we've had land tax on holiday homes forever and a day. And Leo wants to know, will Jess Wilson cancel the suburban rail loop? If not, says Leo, I'm voting One Nation. Well, on that question, I can almost guarantee the answer will be, we will pause the project and we will review it. They want to see how much money has been spent and also for how much they're subsequently on the hook for, like contracts that have been signed before the election and so forth. And on statues at the MCG, Wayne says, how did Jim Steins get one? He was a good footballer who won one Brownlow and never won a premiership. It's a good point, Wayne. And Jim Steins is possibly the best example or the best reason why you could give a statue for Neil Danaher. In that Jim Steins was a very good footballer. It was interesting that he came out from Ireland and had to learn the game from scratch as an adult. He did win a Brownlow, which puts him in the elite category, but he's also recognised for his charitable work during and post-footy. And that, I think, is what we mainly think about Neil Danaher as. But the thing is, Neil Danaher, even by his own admission, would never say that he was an elite player. And as a coach, well, he didn't win a flag. 133-693, Marty, hello.
10: Good morning, Tom. How are you going?
6: Yeah, good, Marty.
10: Tom, with Neil Danaher, if he doesn't fit the criteria for a statue outside the MCG, maybe the hospital that helped him for the last 13 years with his treatment and ongoing care, maybe the statue could go outside the hospital that he got all his care from. He's single-handedly done more for awareness of MND than any other person will ever do.
6: That's true. You could also have a statue of Olivia Newton-John outside the cancer centre that bears her name. But, yeah, I take your point. And, look, what Neil Danaher achieved post-football was immense, as I said, to get a not very common disease like MND sort of on the front page to raise $120 million, to have a game every year at the MCG devoted to it, the big freeze, to get celebrities to dress up and queue up and slide down a slide into a pool full of ice. All that was amazing. It's just whether that is the criteria for a statue outside the MCG. And again, I'll just read this. I just downloaded this off the MCG website before we went to air this morning. The statues reinforce the association between the elite sportsmen and women who have competed here and the stadium that rejoiced in their performances. Joe, hello.
11: Good morning, Tom. I'd like to just make a couple of quick comments on three excellent topics you brought up this morning. Firstly, with the firearms, I think what you and that gentleman that made the analogy with the chef are spot on. I'd also like to say that the officer that comes out to the Western Suburbs, the firearms registrar, who comes out and does the household checks, he's fantastic, and I think he's a good judger of character, and I think if he saw something out of character, he would make note of it. On the Jess Wilson, if you can just ask her to please keep up the pressure on the CFMU Labor corruption with the state police and federal police.
6: I've got that on my list, Joe.
11: Yeah, great. And finally, with James Hurd, sorry, I believe he should not have anything to do with football, especially with the Essendon Football Club after his last episode when he left the players high and dry during that episode.
6: Yeah, Joe, it's interesting because we've got Kevin Sheedy coming on to talk about a potential statue of Neil Danaher, but Kevin Sheedy, I think, has also backed James Hurd, I should say, as the next coach of Essendon, a job that he would have for the second time. And I tend to agree with you. I think I'd be less concerned about the whole peptide issue, although that was a colossal error of judgment at the Essendon Football Club back in the day by not just one person, by a whole lot of people, the players, the coaches, everybody didn't see anything, didn't say anything, allowed that program to happen. But I'd be more concerned about game style. I think that You know, I know at Carlton they're probably looking at a new younger coach, someone who's currently an assistant coach. And I know James has done some coaching at the VFL level and so forth, like at Port Melbourne, but it's clear the game of footy has moved on. And I think when you've played the game a certain way, and Michael Voss is a good example of this, it's hard to change the way that you coach. Anyway, we will see. Kevin Sheedy is going to be joining us in about 40 minutes' time after the 9:30 news headlines. Wayne, good morning.
12: Good morning, Tom. With Victoria being sporting mad, and you say certain statues don't meet the criteria, you've got Lou Richards one out the front of the Collingwood Centre.
6: Yeah, that's
12: true. Jack Dyer's one out Richmond, I think it is. Mike Williamson, one of the race courses. We could round them all up and do a like a display, an exhibition, permanent exhibition in Fed Square, and Neil Danaher would fit in nicely and we could call it the People's Champions.
6: Yes. Although, what would be the criteria that you people loved you? You weren't necessarily the best at the game or the sport that you represent, but people loved you anyway. Well, Neil Danaher would certainly fit that criteria, Wayne. Thank you. More calls at the moment. 133-693. Jess Wilson, the Alternative Premier, not far away at 5 to 9.
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6: It is 11:09. I just got an email from Ted who says that Daniel Andrews a few years ago renamed the footbridge to the MCG Danaher's Way. I'd forgotten about that. So as a result, there is already a tribute outside the MCG to Neil Danaher. Do we need a statue as well? We'll look at that next hour. Kevin Sheedy's going to join us about that. I also want to ask him about James Hird being the next coach of the Bombers again. Gun safety. Should we limit all gun owners, this is legal gun owners, to only 4 firearms? And, of course, straight after the news, which is next with Madeleine Burke, the Alternative Premier, Jess Wilson, live in the studio. Come and join us. Ask us a question. 133-693.
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3: 15 degrees in Melbourne, drizzle at times, a top of 17. It's 9 o'clock. Good morning, I'm Madeleine Burke. A man has been stabbed on a Melbourne train in what's believed to be a random, unprovoked attack. Police say a 38-year-old man was allegedly stabbed by an unknown man while on a stationary train at Thomastown Station yesterday afternoon. The victim was taken to the Austin Hospital in a stable condition with upper body injuries. Police moved in and arrested a man, a 27-year-old, who has since been charged with a number of assault-related offences. He was remanded in custody and will face court today. Scuffles broke out at Melbourne Airport last night as so-called ISIS brides touched down from Syria. 7 women and 12 children landed in Melbourne and Sydney overnight. A Herald Sun photographer was caught in the drama at Melbourne when a supporter slammed a camera into his face. Unlike the group who arrived earlier this month, this cohort have so far not been arrested and were offered an escort out of the airport. The Allan government is being accused of playing politics with its gun reforms. The Age reporting Victoria Police backed the proposal to limit the number of firearms a gun licence holder can own. It's the one recommendation Labor didn't accept from Kenlay's review following the Bondi terror attack. Both New South Wales and the ACT have moved to introduce caps on gun ownership. The father of Victoria Cross hero, Corporal Cameron Baird, says he's got more spring in his step after Labor backflipped on culling the family's travel allowance. The Bairds were left unable to attend veterans' events honouring their son, killed in action in Afghanistan, sparking outrage, with former PM Tony Abbott personally urging Anthony Albanese to reverse the move. Veterans Affairs Minister Matt Keogh has now confirmed the family's travel support will stay in place. A shocking new report from the Salvation Army has revealed the devastating depth of Australia's cost of living crisis. Major Brendan Nottle says it's spiralling into an emergency.
4: One in three people that we interviewed indicated that they're going through bins to find food. You got 35% of people that we interviewed saying they're sending their kids to school hungry because they literally can't afford the food. And it's really, really challenging at the moment.
2: Westpac has been hit with a $26 million civil penalty for failing to respond to customers doing it tough. A federal court judge found between 2017 and 2023, the bank failed to respond to over 200 online hardship requests within the time required by law. In finance, the Australian dollar buying 71.6 US cents.
19: The Chery Tiggo 7 Super Hybrid. 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LMCT 11658.
2: sacked Essendon coach Brad Scott has revealed he would have let Zach Merritt walk at the end of last year. The former captain failed in his bid to be traded to Hawthorn, with the club doubling down yesterday that he is contracted until the end of next year. Scott telling Seven the club wanted to keep Merritt.
5: He had been promised things over and over again. He was at his wit's end and he couldn't invest in the team anymore. Now, he certainly does through his actions on field, but, you know, my view was that we should let him go, and but the club's view was that we should keep him. So, again, my view is what the club's view is, and I fronted that.
2: At the French Open, Adam Walton and Kim Birrell have pulled off stunning upsets to advance to the second round, and that's the latest news and sport.
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23: I'm Pat Gordon. A unanimous decision was yesterday made at the Moynshire Council's May meeting to decommission the Port Ferry Pool facility. Daniel Brewer reports.
25: The Port Ferry Pool Asset Audit Report presented to Council concluded after a thorough technical investigation the facility was not suitable for a repair-based solution. Councillors supported the officer's recommendation, which endorsed the decommissioning and removal of the existing Port Ferry indoor pool facility, including the building, pool and associated infrastructure. The meeting was told that any decommissioning works would be likely months away, with no funding having been allocated in the draft budget. Daniel Brewer, Ace Radio.
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33: A cloudy day today, medium chance of showers with winds southeasterly, 20 to 25 k's per hour, tending southerly, 15 to 25 k's per hour in the middle of the day, and then becoming light in the late afternoon. For tomorrow, Thursday, partly cloudy, 17. Friday, a shower or two, 16. Saturday, showers, 16 degrees. Today in Warrnambool, Port Ferry, Mortlake and Tarang, all heading for a top of 17.
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33: It's currently 15 degrees.
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6: 7:09. The alternative premier, Jess Wilson, in a moment. First, though, some emails. Andrew says, will Jess Wilson continue with the Melbourne Airport Rail Link? That's a good question, Andrew, because at different times, both sides of politics have agreed that airport rail is a good idea, and yet somehow nothing's been done. And Andrew also wants to know, will VicPol get rid of their fax machines fairly soon? It's weirdly, doctors still use them. In Japan, the public service still uses fax machines. We have a fax machine here. It's also a photocopier, and every now and then I go and look at it, and someone has actually sent us a fax. And Robin rang us at the start of the program. His son, who has, I think, autism, has been told he'll have to wait 3 years to get a wisdom tooth extracted at the dental hospital. Melinda says all dentists should do what doctors do and provide a public service in a public dentistry at least 1 or 2 days a week. There's not the same culture of doing that in dentistry, Melinda, because dentistry in most of its forms was excluded from Medicare back in the early 1970s, and it's never been included. Anyway, joining us live in the studio, as promised, is the Leader of the Opposition. She is the Alternative Premier, Jess Wilson. Good morning.
0: Good morning, Tom. Good to be with you.
6: Well, thank you for joining us. Now, obviously, crime is still a massive problem in Melbourne or across Victoria, and we are still aghast at the lack of sentences for offenders. I think there was a week or so ago, there was a 15 and 16-year-old. They pled guilty to the firebombing of that liquor business, over $1 million worth of damage done. They each got community corrections orders. Yep. It seems to me that the only way to stop this is to impose minimum sentences for a whole series of serious crimes. Is that something you'll look at?
0: So we're looking at adult time for adult crime laws, similar to what we've seen in Queensland.
6: There's another politician that says that.
0: Indeed, but they're not having the effect. And I'll give you a clear example of where the Premier and the Labor government, with their watered-down fig leaf version of these laws out of Queensland, this was the Premier reacting to the crime crisis here in Victoria and pretending to do something. But there's only a handful of laws under the Premier's approach, whereas we're going to look at including 20 laws uplifted from the Children's Court into the County Court as serious offences. One of those being, Tom, arson, to capture the fact that we are seeing these fire bombings day in, day out. So what would change under our approach is if a 15 or 16-year-old commits firebombing and is therefore charged with arson under our adult time for adult crime laws, that would be uplifted into the county court. And with that comes the adult sentencing provisions. The difference there is that in the children's court, there is a set of principles, and those principles are against punishment. They are around rehabilitation. Yep. They are around community corrections orders, whereas in the adult courts, it's about punishment, it's about deterrence, and it's about community safety that have to be prioritised when sentencing.
6: So can we guarantee, and forgive my ignorance, I don't know a great deal about the law, having had a somewhat blameless life, but is it magistrates or judges in the county court?
0: Judges in the county court.
6: Okay. Yep. So a 16-year-old who's firebombed, this is theoretical, has firebombed a business, is in front of a judge in the county court. The judge cannot look at the 16-year-old and say, oh, you are underage, I won't punish you,
0: correct,
6: as they do in the children's court. They'd be forced to apply whatever legal standard there is to an adult firebomber.
0: That's right. And that applies to not just arson. It would apply to kidnapping, to a range of additional assaults, 20 offences under a government ILEAD compared to the handful under the current Premier.
6: But it seems that the problem, though, is not finding those people guilty. It is the imposition of a sentence. Now, and judges and magistrates still have enormous discretion as to what sentences they apply. I mean, you know, if a judge in the county court is looking at a 16-year-old firebomber and says, well, I know I'm supposed to treat you as an adult, but you are 16, therefore I'm only going to give you a, you know, community corrections order or something like that. How do we stop that?
0: Well, it's around how we design the laws in the first place. And when we uplift these offences from the children's court as they are today into the county court, we will be very clear that in sentencing, judges need to prioritise community safety, number one, punishment and deterrence to ensure that there are real consequences. And I understand the frustration. I completely

0: But there was an example of organised crime figures now looking to recruit young people with intellectual disabilities.
1: Yes, in fact, one of the alleged Bar Bambi fire bombers apparently has an IQ of only like 40 or 50 or something.
0: Essentially a six-year-old, a preppy.
1: Yeah.
0: And this is now a targeted approach by organised crime figures in this state who are looming large under this government as largely a result of what happened on the big build and allowing organised crime to run
1: But your problem with there is, though, is that even if they got adults who had a very, very low IQ, probably the court would not find them guilty by reason of not being able to mentally realise what they were doing. So, I think that's possibly a side issue, but why don't we go with minimum sentences? Why don't we give that a go? Like take it out of the hands of the judges. Say, look, you know, if you are found guilty of a firebombing, irrespective of age, because it's an adult crime, you will spend at least 2 years in jail.
0: Because I actually think that giving the adult time, adult crime, systemic changes will actually deliver better outcomes. I understand the sort of the frustration, and I get the point around minimum sentences seeming like a tough stance to take, but I think a far more effective stance is to actually change the system itself. One of the things that we're very focused on, and it comes back to the revolving door of bail in this state, which is one of the biggest problems here, Tom, to be honest, it's the fact that these kids day in, day out are getting bail. They're not even being heard for the offences in court yet. It's because they're back out on bail. We are going to uplift bail for serious offences from the magistrates' court to the county court to change it from magistrates to judges hearing these applications.
1: But with bail, as I understand, one of the problems is the Andrews government decided that breaching bail would no longer be a crime in and of itself.
0: Correct.
1: So you can breach bail. You know, I think there was one kid who was over 50 times. Yes. More bail. I mean, they get so much bail. The other possibility is, I note that Ben Robert Smith, who's being charged with war crimes, he's been put on a $250,000 surety because they thought he might be a flight risk. Why don't we go back to the old ways and put a financial penalty attached to bail so that either the individual or their family has to put up, say, I don't know, $10,000 or $20,000, such that if they then re-offend, you know, that money is gone.
0: Well, that's very sort of, I suppose, a US-style system.
1: Well, we do it here.
0: Yeah, but what we're focused on is actually a one-strike rule for bail. So what we will do is change the rules around bail so that if you commit a serious offence and you are given the privilege of bail, it's not a right, it is a privilege, and then you break your bail conditions or you commit another serious offence, there is no more hearings, there's no more applications for bail. It's a one-strike rule and you will go to jail under a Liberal and Nationals government.
1: Right,
0: so it's a one-strike rule going forward for serious offences deal with this revolving door.
1: When we say jail, you will be held in remand,
0: correct,
1: behind bars
0: until
1: your court date.
0: That's right.
1: Right, so that young person who got over 50 sort of bails in a row, if that's the right word, that won't happen.
0: That's exactly right. For serious offences of home invasions, assaults, burglaries, kidnapping, carjacking, arson, all the offences we're hearing and waking up to every morning in Victoria, if you are given the privilege of bail on your first application, on your first offence, but then you offend again, there is no ifs, no buts, you are held on remand until your court is heard.
1: What if you just breach a term of your bail? What if, say, your bail has a curfew of 9 p.m. attached to it and you're caught out at 9:30? Would that mean straight behind bars?
0: Well, this is exactly why we need to change the system, because at the moment the pendulum has swung so far to protecting these perpetrators and offenders and not protecting victims. So if you break bail conditions, yes, this is a serious offence. Enough is enough with this revolving door of bail of particularly young people, but it's not just young people, it's older offenders as well, thinking there are no consequences for their crimes. And I've said to you before, Tom, when I talk to police officers that have been in the force for more than two decades, and they say to me, I just want to give up because I'm out every night. I catch these offenders and they turn around and they laugh at me because they know they will be back out on the street by the time my shift ends.
1: Will we have enough youth jail cells to put them all in?
0: Well, there's potential to expand our correction system, and we're very open to doing so. And I know my colleague, the Shadow Minister for Corrections, Brad Batten, is very focused on how we manage this going forward. But let me sort of, I suppose, be very upfront with your listeners. We will do whatever it takes to put an end to the crime crisis here in Victoria. And that means expanding our correction system, but it also means looking at the criminal justice system, the judiciary. And as I said, we're uplifting these offences from the magistrates' court into the county court. And that will mean having to appoint some more judges as well to the county court.
1: Now, I know you've also got a plan to, over time, reduce the size of the public service. I did some research. As always do. Victoria, the state public services.

0: Now, 493,200 people. Average wage, I worked out, $93,000 per annum. Now, how will you get this number down?
1: So this is through a process of natural attrition that occurs every year in the public service. And we're looking at freezing back office hires in the public service to get the size of the public service back down to 2014-50 levels adjusted for population growth. What we've seen is the public service here in Victoria, the back office roles, the growth of it far outpace population growth. It's grown by nearly 60% and population's only grown by about 19%.
0: Yeah, 20%.
1: Now, I think if you ask Victorians, do they feel better off with the growth of that public service when we have record levels of crime? It takes longer today than it did a decade ago to get an ambulance. The fact that we've got roads littered with potholes and we're seeing the lowest number of new homes constructed in a decade. Are you better off with the growth of that public service? No.
0: So
1: our guarantee is to put that saving, that $22 billion over the decade, into essential services like hiring 3,000 new police on the beat.
0: So as I understand it then, you don't sack anybody from the public service. You've got your 493,200 public servants as of the end of last year. And as they retire, change jobs, for whatever reason leave in the back office, you simply don't replace them.
1: That's right. It's a hiring freeze. So no one is getting sacked. So though the people who like to come out and protest on the day that I announced it, as I suggested to them at the time, get back to work because no one is getting sacked. If you choose to leave, you choose to leave. And we simply, for a segment of the back office public service, it doesn't apply to the entire public sector. It applies to a segment of departments. It does not apply to teachers, nurses, doctors, fireys, police officers, nothing to do with front line or essential services. This is purely about back office roles. But Tom, it is critically important that we take these responsible and disciplined decisions so that we can prioritise and invest in our essential services.
0: We'll go to calls in a moment. If you would like to ask Jess Wilson a question, she's going to stick around, 133693. Very quickly, the suburban rail loop, I've spoken to you about it before and you said that your policy will be, if you win in November, is to pause and review. Is that still the policy?
1: That's still the policy. We will pause it and we will review the contractual arrangements, of which, as you know, we have no visibility of. We will review the financial arrangements. This is a project that is largely unfunded but is proceeding under this government. Now, it was promised, Tom, as you know, for $35 billion back in 2020. Mm. There is no way that it is still at the cost of $35 billion today, and there is simply no plan to pay for it by this government. So we'll review the financing arrangements, and of course we will review the construction at that time as well. And at that point, after that review, which will be a very quick review, we will make a decision that's in the best interest of Victorians.
0: All right, come and join us, 133693. Questions for Jess Wilson in a moment at 19 past 9.
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0: All right, 23 past nine. 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Jess Wilson, the alternative premier, is here. Mel, good morning.
9: Oh, hi, guys. Jess, I met you out at Aidan's memorial a couple of months ago. We've just got notice out here. We live in Doreen. They're in the police station now, which is opposite what happened with the murder, opposite that situation. Tuesday and Thursday, 10 till 6, Mernda Station is open. Epping Police Station will only open Monday to Friday, 10 till 6. Mill Park Police Station, the same. Whittlesea Police Station, crime is rife. It is closed.
0: Yeah, so Jess, I mean, there's a lot of police stations which either are not open or they're only open for limited hours of a day or only certain days of the week. And, you know, people like to think that if there's a problem, they can walk into Absolutely. Their local cop shop and make a report. What would you do to fix that?
1: So, Mel, thanks so much for your question. It was lovely to meet you. What was an absolutely awful occasion. I've actually been out and listening to the community out there in Mernda and understand how big an issue the police station closures are out of that part of Victoria and part of Melbourne. We're going to recruit 3,000 additional police in our first term of government. So on any given day at the moment, there are 1,500 vacancies in Victoria Police, and there are fewer police on the beat today than when Jacinta Allen became Premier, despite the fact we have record levels of crime. So my commitment is to recruit 3,000 additional police over our 4 years in government so that we can reopen the more than 40 police stations that have closed or reduced their hours over that period of time, while also ensuring we have enough police out on the beat and out on patrol.
0: There is a plan to recruit ex-police officers to do some of the, I guess, clerical work, you know, the filing of reports and that sort of thing. Is that something that you would continue?
1: That's something that we've looked at as well, and we're certainly very open to. We know that our police are stretched thin, and I just spoke earlier, Tom, about how I hear it directly from them. The burden of paperwork, you know, these are people who are, at the end of the day, there to provide a public service. They're out wanting to help people and protect lives, and they don't want to be behind a desk doing paperwork, and that is so much of their job now. So we do need to look at how do we improve their systems? Is that IT upgrades? We really need to invest in our police officers and Victoria Police. And what I say to Victoria Police is that under a government I lead, I will back them every day. We'll recruit 3,000 additional police and ensure that we reopen those stations, to your point, because police stations should be a place of safety. They should be a place of refuge. And you might remember earlier this year, Tom, there was a young woman who went to Reservoir Police Station when she had an attempted carjacking. Mm. She fled there and it was closed.
0: It was closed.
1: And she was slashed.
0: So we can assume that the public service hiring freeze will not apply to police.
1: It does not apply to police in any way, shape or form. We have an essential services guarantee. It is about prioritising a frontline and essential workers like police, like nurses, teachers, doctors, fireys. That is my focus.
0: Joanne, good morning.
10: Yes, good morning. I'd just like to know your stance and your party's stance on duck shooting. Will you ban duck shootings? Long overdue.
1: Hi, Joanne. No, we won't. We believe that duck shooting is a legitimate form of recreational sort of approach to managing this species, but also it's a approach that we are worked very closely with a number on the community, and we support duck shooting.
0: All right, there you go. Thank you, Joanne. And, of course, the coalition with the Nationals would probably fall apart if you did try and ban duck shooting, wouldn't it?
1: Oh, this is something that there's been a number of reviews on. The government continues to support duck shooting as a legitimate form of recreation as well, and we have the similar position.
0: Ken, good morning.
11: Morning, Tom. Good morning, Jess. Two quick questions. Tom, can you find out who we owe the debt to for this big build and all the other stuff is? And being at $1 million an hour that the rest of the Victorians are all paying, how does Jess and her team plan to get out of this situation? Because I don't see much glimmer of hope. Let me tell you, I've got some friends, good friends, who have sold all their businesses and left Victoria and gone to Queensland.
0: Yes, I know people like that too. Well, the $1 million now, Ken, it's now about 1.2 to 1.3, and that's not repaying the debt, that's just paying the interest. Look, it is the big financial issue for you, you know, $200+ billion of gross debt when you, if you win the election. The federal government's got similar problems, and yet there aren't any easy or obvious answers to tackle it, are there?
1: This is the biggest challenge facing Victorians, the fact that we have $200 billion worth of debt in this state. And to your point, Tom, and one that I repeat every day, that's more than $1 million an hour in the interest repayments alone. That's money that isn't going into our police force, that isn't going into our healthcare system, that isn't going into supporting our teachers in classrooms. This is such a big issue that I'm perfectly upfront with Victorians and honest with them that we cannot fix overnight. That's why my 10-year economic plan that I've announced a number of weeks ago focuses on returning Victoria to a cash surplus in 2032. That means that we will, at that point in time, ensure that there is more money coming in than is going out, and will mean that we can start paying down our debt.
0: Sure, but it's, okay, so your public service hiring freeze over 10 years, you say we'll save $22 billion. If you could engineer a cash surplus each year of, say, $2 billion, which would be an achievement, that means over 10 years, that's another $20 billion. So I guess that's $40 billion out of $200 billion worth of debt, but that's over 10 years. Like, this is, are there any assets we could think of selling?
1: This, to your point, Tom, this is generational debt. This is going to be a situation now where the Labor Party has created such a mess in this state that it is going to take time to fix it. And I'm not going to pretend otherwise, but I didn't create this mess. It'll be my job to fix it and to clean it up. So my job is to set that target of a cash surplus in 2032. We set $22 billion of savings in the hiring freeze, $1 billion in savings in repealing Labor's divisive treaty. And then we need to ensure that we end the corruption. We've seen $50 billion of cost blowouts, $15 billion and counting, Tom, of corruption on big build sites. This is something that is happening in real time in Victoria.
0: I mean, your colleague, Shadow Attorney General James Newbury, assured me that he's going to travel the world looking for the $15 to $30 billion. But I spoke to Jeffrey Watson, who did the report, alleging that that's how much money has been wasted. He said the money's gone. You won't get it back.
1: It's our job to track down every single cent on behalf of taxpayers, and we know that that money, part of that money, has gone into organised crime, and we've been very clear that we will ensure that we go after organised crime syndicates, seize assets on behalf of Victorians. But it's $15 billion and counting, Tom. Mm. It's baked into the budget. It's baked into the forward estimates. This is happening on big build sites today across Melbourne, and we will ensure we have a Royal Commission to stamp it out. We'll subpoena ministers, former premiers to get to the bottom of how this occurred to ensure it never happens again. But we'll also put a cop on the beat in Construction Enforcement Victoria to, in real time, while the Royal Commission is happening, to ensure that we stamp out that corruption and we save taxpayers' money.
0: Very quickly, which former premier will get the job? Is it Ted Bailey? Is it Jeff? Is it John Brumby? Who is it?
1: As the commissioner?
0: Yes.
1: No, won't be a former premier. It'll be I suspect, someone who has done a lot of work in the integrity space and someone who has a great deal of experience in the law.
0: Look, we better leave it there. Jess Wilson, thank you for joining us.
1: Thank you, Tom.
0: Jess Wilson, the state opposition leader, and we're going to have Jess on about once a month in the lead up to the November state election. Madeleine Burke joins us now for the news headlines. Madeleine, good morning.
12: Good morning, Tom. Police have just confirmed two men who were arrested yesterday into the movements of police killer Desmond Freeman have been released from custody. 48 and a 45-year-old, they were arrested at different locations in the state's northeast yesterday afternoon as officers continue to probe how the fugitive spent 7 months on the run. Victoria Police say both men have been released pending further inquiries. A man has been stabbed on a Melbourne train in what's believed to have been a random and unprovoked attack. A 38-year-old man was allegedly stabbed by an unknown man while he was on a city-bound train stopped at Thomastown Station yesterday. Police did arrest another man. He has been remanded to face court today. The father of Victoria Cross hero, Corporal Cameron Baird, says he's got more spring in his step after Labor backflipped on culling the family's travel allowance.
0: Yeah, well, that's Doug Baird. He'll be joining us in 1 hour's time.
12: Excellent. And in sport, Carlton could get back Jacob Wietering for Friday night's clash with Geelong. The defender has been sidelined with a calf injury. Those stories and more in the news at 10, Tom.
0: Thank you, Madeleine. 133693. I began the program today looking at this suggestion that we should erect a statue of Neil Danaher outside the MCG. I think it's got some problems, some issues, because he, for all the great work he did with Fight MND, perhaps doesn't meet the current statute criteria. In a moment, though, Kevin Sheedy will join us. He's got thoughts on the issue. He's also got thoughts on who should coach the Essendon Football Club. First name James, second name Heard. Kevin Sheedy is next, and your calls 133693 or emails mornings at 3aw.com.au at 27 to 10.
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0: It is 23 to 10. I want to speak to Kevin Sheedy soon. I want to get his thoughts on the proposal, and that's all it is, to have a statue of Neil Danaher erected outside the MCG. I've looked at the criteria for erecting statues. It does say at the moment you have to be an elite sports person. And the only problem with Neil Danaher was he was a good footballer, he was a pretty good coach. Elite? Maybe not. Ted has sent us an email. He says, could Jess Wilson please tell us how she would change the mindset of the moronic, incompetent judiciary? Apparently you can't sack them. No, you can't, Ted, and that's why you've got to have sentencing guidelines and, in my view, minimum sentences to stop the inability of the judiciary to jail people. Tony, good morning.
3: G'day, Tom. Mate, I just wanted to, after we've given Jess Wilson's limited time, look, it's all fine to talk about duck shooting and the like. Mate, I'm really concerned about what the Liberal Party's going to do, given the fact, me personally, I was raised a Labor voter. I've been a Liberal voter for the last 15 years, and now I'm turning to One Nation. What is Jess Wilson going to do, given the fact that there is already a coalition between the Teals, Greens and Labor? What is Liberal going to do with One Nation?
0: Yeah, look, Ben, I did want to get to that, but unfortunately we ran out of time. And I have asked Jess Wilson about it before. In my view, if One Nation keeps its standing in the opinion polls, where it has support of 20 to 25, even 30% in some polls, the Liberals or the coalition will have no choice but to do a deal. And a deal will have to be done. And it just simply means we preference you and you preference us. Now, One Nation voters, of course, can do their own preferences. And weirdly, roughly 30% of One Nation votes end up getting preference for the Labor Party. I'll be honest, I don't understand that. But anyway, it does happen. At the moment, they don't want to talk about it because they're worried they'll be called racist if they do it. And I don't believe that One Nation voters are all racist or anything. I mean, that's an indictment on a huge proportion of the Australian population. But trust me, Tony, some sort of deal will be done, probably as late as September, October. All right, so sadly, Neil Danaher died a couple of days ago. And, you know, he's probably best remembered now for the great work he did with Fight MND, the big freeze at the MCG. He raised $120 million to fund research against the disease that cost him his life. He was only 65 years old when he died. He was a good footballer. I remember watching him when my team, Carlton, played Essendon. He had an up-and-down record as Melbourne's coach. I think they made the finals three times while he was coach, but not the other times. Does that qualify him for a statue outside the G? Our next guest, former great player in the VFL, probably the longest serving Essendon coach ever, Kevin Sheedy, good morning.
22: Tom, how are you?
0: Well, I'm very good. Now, I've looked at the criteria for statues and I found this on the MCG website. It says the statues reinforce the association between the elite sports women and men who have competed here and the stadium that rejoiced in their performances. Was Neil Danaher elite in your view?
22: As a footballer, not quite, because his career was cut short three times by three knee reconstructions, but just an elite person.
0: Do you think he should get a statue outside the G?
22: Well, the rules won't allow it. That's the problem, unless people have the vision to change rules. And, you know, I mean, was Jim Steins elite? Well, I don't know. He probably wasn't elite if you're comparing him with maybe Dennis Lilly or Kevin Bartlett or Lee Matthews. You know what I mean? So it's very hard to make judgments. I think it's at an MCC or a government. Well, maybe I don't know who makes the decision.
0: Yeah, we've been trying to find out, and it's not entirely clear. It seems the Premier of the day makes recommendations, and it's up to the MCC to sort of either act on them or not. It's interesting with Jim Steins. I mean, Jim Steins won a Brownlow, and yet Lee Matthews never did, and yet most people would say lethal.
22: Oh, no. Same as Ron Barassi. It's very difficult. I don't know. I have no idea. I've never delved into it, but it is, you know, Kevin Butler was elite because he obviously kicked 25 or 7 goals in a final series and won 5 best first and would probably, you know, walk hand in hand with Lee Matthews, and every second week Kevin Butler played at the MCG. So he, you know, 780 goals, 788 points. It's a quite amazing performance.
0: Yes, and Kevin Butler will tell you about all of them if you give him the time to do so. I suppose given that the rules are flexible, though, I mean, Jim Steins, what appears on the MCG website, talks about as much as of him as a footballer and of him as doing amazing charitable work. So there is a, you know, there is a precedent set there for charitable work giving rise to a statue.
22: That's a good point.
0: Now, turning to the club that you used to coach, the Bombers, do you really think James Hird is the man to lead them out of the wilderness?
22: Well, I think that if you can let the past be gone, I think that there's not a lot of great possible coaches out there.
0: Mm.
22: We're seeing a lot of change come in of recent years. I mean, Melbourne had a premiership coach there but didn't see him, and that was Chris Fagan under Neil Danaher, which is quite an amazing story in itself. You got 4 ruckman coaching now, first time ever in the history of footy.
0: Three
22: of them in the top 6, and the other one's undefeated, Josh Fraser. So the coaching sort of ranks it, and it's very difficult to find a great coach. And probably Carlton, Melbourne for many years struggled after Norm Smith, Richmond definitely after Hafey. So it takes a special type of person to be a very good coach. I'm not saying a premiership coach, because we have 2 players, coaches, wonderful players, good players. Rodney Eve played great footy at Hawthorn, but probably coached 390 games and never won a premiership, you know.
0: I had an email from a Bomber supporter overnight who wondered if you might come back and coach Essendon.
22: Well, tell him to think about... I'm trying to stay alive at the moment and keep close to my family and kids. Yeah, kids, I like to see them. I put a whole lot of 50-odd years into footy, full-time, not part-time, all of it full-time. And I have had a lot of enjoyment out of it. But I was, you know, I'll always try to support the club if I think they're going down the right track. If they're going down the right track, I'll be there for them, obviously.
0: All right, look, thank you so much for your time. Kevin Sheedy there. So, well, we'd probably have to change the rules to have a statue of Neil Danaher, and that can be done. As I said, the precedent is Jim Steins. He's the little summary they have of Jim Steins' career on the MCG website talks as much about his career as a footballer who came from Ireland and won a Brownlow medal, but then talks about the charitable work that he did. So arguably there is a precedent for erecting a statue of Neil Danaher, but as Kevin Sheedy just said, I mean... Danaher was a good player, but he probably wasn't elite, given especially that his career was cut short by knee injuries, which back in the day ended lots of careers. 133693, mornings at 3aw.com.au. Calls and emails are coming up. After 10, I want to talk about the proposed changes to the national gun ownership laws. It's weird. The federal government has proposed them, but it's up to each state to implement them. And interestingly, Jacinta Allen has decided against it. The proposal was to limit licensed shooters to no more than 4 firearms. We're going to speak to the convener of the Australian Gun Safety Alliance. I'm guessing that they probably think the restrictions are a good idea, but I don't think these restrictions would have stopped the Bondi massacre had they been in place before December last year. And... as you heard in the news headlines with Madeleine Burke, Doug Baird has had that ridiculous government decision to strip him of a $2,848 per annum travel allowance reversed. He, of course, is the father of the late Cameron Baird VC. Doug Baird will also join us on the program. 133693 at 14 to 10.
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0: It is 11 to 10 on the criteria for statues at the MCG. Stuart has emailed us. He says maybe the criteria needs amending. And Stuart says while we're doing that, could we also amend the criteria that says we have to have a statue of Daniel Andrews? Well, yeah, that's going to cost, what is it, $130,000? Be cast in bronze. And the feeling or the thinking is they're going to have to stick it inside the parliamentary garden at the rear of Parliament House, because if it's left anywhere in a public place, it'll get vandalised. Anthony wants to know, did Jess Wilson promise to do anything about paying down government debt? Well, yes and no, Anthony. I mean, there's no big assets to sell like the SEC that was sold under the Kennett regime back in the day. But she says the public service hiring freeze over 10 years will save $22 billion. I haven't checked the numbers. I've only just found that out. And then there's other things they're going to look at doing, like possibly not building the suburban rail loop, which I guess would save money too. But it's not an easy task, Anthony. I think there's going to have to be cuts in spending and, would you believe it, even tax rises. And Gail wants to know, it's easy to say we will increase police numbers by 3,000, but wouldn't Labor just do this too? Well, maybe, Gail, but Jess Wilson did make a comment, and one that I've heard echoed by many police, including the Chief Commissioner, Mike Bush. A lot of police get very frustrated with our legal system and leave the police force because they've found themselves arresting the same young crooks over and over again. If the Liberals do get in and they toughen up the bail laws, as you heard about half an hour ago, it may well be that police get less frustrated and stay on at the force. We'll see. With it now for Roth Newton's 20% off lounge suite sale, 20% off Lazy Boy, IMG and Australian made. It's currently 15. Our forecast top is just 17. Ian, good morning.
1: Oh, good morning, Tom. Thanks for your time. Tom, with regards to the Danaher statue, nothing needs to be changed with the rules. The MCGs for elite footballers, athletes, etc. But already there's a place named after him. It's a pedestrian walk called Danaher's Way. Put the statue at the start of that, and before every big freeze game, that's where everyone meets, and they walk to the G in honour of him.
0: Yeah, well, that would probably work, wouldn't it? And it wouldn't sort of muddy the rules about the elite sporting statues that are already outside the MCG. But it is interesting. I mean, Jim Steins won a Brownlow and was a very good player, although some Melbourne supporters say he cost them a spot in the grand final. I forget which year that was. Was it late 80s? And, you know, then you've got the likes of Lee Matthews and Kevin Bartlett, who between the two of them kicked, I think, 1,700 combined goals. But they never won a Brownlow because they weren't the umpire's pets. Luke, good morning.
8: Oh, good morning, Tom. Look, there's a statue of Hayden Bunton outside the MCG.
0: There is.
8: Excellent footballer, won 3 Brownlow medals, and I think he won 3 McGarry medals or whatever the Western Australian equivalent is. But he only ever played 4 VFL games at the MCG, hardly a strong connection with the ground.
0: Yeah, I suppose... Yeah, that's a good point, actually. The issue was back then, of course, all the home and away games were played largely at the suburban grounds, weren't they?
8: Well, they were, but even so, he still only played 4 games on the MCG. I don't know what the criteria is. Surely Neil Danaher coached, you know, more than 4 games at the MCG.
0: Many more.
8: So,
0: no, it's a good point, and you're right. And again, the MCG criteria says the statues reinforce the association between elite sportsmen and women who competed here and the stadium who rejoiced in their performance. So, yes, there is supposed to be a strong link with the MCG. Look, I didn't know that about Hayden Bunton. Thank you, Luke. Ben, good morning.
9: Oh, good morning, Tom. How are you?
0: Yeah, good, Ben.
9: Yeah, just with the minimum sentencing, they'll stop everything dead in their tracks if they do that. These maximum sentences, they don't work.
0: Look, I agree with you. And even trying kids who have charged with serious crimes in the county court, it's still open for the judges in the county court to look at a 16-year-old and say, well, look, you might be in the adult court, but you're only 16. I'm simply not going to put you in jail. And I agree, Ben. Look, I would just bite the bullet and go through, you know, the various crimes that are included, like arson and so forth, and just stick minimum sentences in there for adults as well as teenagers and just be done. Let's just give it a go. Let's give it a go. We've also got to change, though, the criteria by which we select magistrates to make sure that they understand that being soft on crime is not an option anymore. The problem is we've got dozens of magistrates who can't be sacked and they are soft on crime. Craig, hello.
10: Yes, good morning. How are we?
0: Good, Craig.
10: With the Neil Danaher thing, Essendon's home ground now is the MCG.
0: It is.
10: Melbourne's home ground has always been the MCG.
0: Yeah.
10: I know he doesn't come under the criteria of being the footballer it is. Now, couldn't the Essendon and the Melbourne Football Club go to the MCC, or as you said, they've got to go to the government or whatever now and make it a different option of...
0: Yeah, look, they could, Craig, and as we've discovered, say, that I didn't realise, but the walkway, actually it was Daniel Andrews that did this, is already called Danaher's Way. So maybe a statue at the far end of the walkway, which is not directly on the MCG precinct. But I do think the purity of the existing statues, and by that I mean that they are all of elite sports people, needs to be maintained. Craig, thank you. At 5 to 10.
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7: It is just on 10 o'clock. News coming up in a moment with Madeline Burke. After the news, I want to talk about gun control. The federal government proposed limiting all licensed shooters to no more than four firearms. Jacinda Ardern was actually against it. And I've got to say, I agree with the Premier on this one. We'll also speak with Doug Baird, the father of Cameron Baird VC, the late Cameron Baird VC. The federal government somewhat belatedly is giving him back his travel allowance, which is something they never should have taken away. And later on, should we make it easier to get and keep living on the dole? 133 693.
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9: 15 degrees in Melbourne, drizzle at times, a top of just 17 today. It's 10 o'clock. Good morning, I'm Madeline Burke. Two men arrested in relation to the movements of police killer Desmond Freeman have been released from custody. The pair, aged 48 and 45, were arrested at different locations in the state's northeast yesterday afternoon as officers continue to probe how the fugitive spent 7 months on the run. Victoria Police say the men have been released pending further inquiries. The state opposition leader wants to recruit an additional 3,000 police as residents in crime-plagued suburbs slam further station closures. Those living in Melbourne's outer north have expressed shock at a move to lock counter doors and slash hours at four local police stations. Jess Wilson has told Tom Elliott if she becomes Premier, she's committed to reopen them all.
10: On any given day at the moment, there are 1,500 vacancies in Victoria Police. My commitment is to recruit 3,000 additional police over our 4 years in government so that we can reopen the more than 40 police stations that have closed or reduced their hours over that period of time, while also ensuring we have enough police out on the beat and out on patrol.
9: A group of so-called ISIS brides could be charged over the coming days after arriving in Australia overnight. Federal politics editor Michael Packey.
11: Seven women and 12 children landed in Sydney and Melbourne after leaving their camp in Syria last week. Counter-terrorism police searched their belongings and downloaded content from their devices. Unlike the cohort who arrived earlier this month, this group did not face arrest and were escorted out of the airport. The opposition's Phil Thompson says the government needs to explain why.
12: It's disappointing to see these ISIS members get the gold standard treatment.
11: Federal Independent Monique Ryan argues if the women have done wrong, they should face the full force of the law, but says the children have already been through enough.
13: We should treat them sensitively.
11: One woman is considering legal action after she was prevented from returning to Australia and remains in Syria with her daughter. Michael Packey, Canberra.
10: Queensland researchers have developed a blood monitoring technology they believe could replace tumour biopsies. The UQ-led study